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8: A better life with Dr. Sanjay Gupta.
9: Have you ever noticed that you mostly breathe through one nostril at a time? Even when you're not sick, even when your allergies aren't bothering you. The body actually switches the dominant nostril as frequently as every 2 hours while we're awake. That's according to Adam Taylor, an anatomy professor at Lancaster University in the UK. This alternating cycle is automatic. It's regulated subconsciously by the hypothalamus and the brain, he said. Your body does this to give each nostril a chance to rest and repair so they don't get too dried out, which could make it easier for pathogens and inflammation to cause damage. Now, Taylor also said studies suggest the left nostril may be more dominant, and when the right nostril is dominant, the body is in a more alert or even stressed state. Who knew? Pretty fascinating stuff. I'm Dr. Sanjay Gupta, helping you live a better life.
10: 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This is a two-minute drill as part of the Bill and Rookie Experience.
11: Brewers had a bad weekend in the PR department. Not only is this whole tarps off thing where they're, you know, being curmudgeons about that, getting them blasted on social media, but then a story comes out about a couple that won $13,000 in the 50-50 raffle with the Brewers Foundation, and the woman gets to claim the prize, gets to the place where you claim it 60 seconds late, and they turn her away and say, sorry, you were late, and they drew another number. So she takes them to court, They lose the small claims court because essentially the foundation has the sole right to distribute the winnings how they see fit. Now the foundation has changed it to now you have 30 days to claim the prize, but you have 6 outs from the time that they announced the number, 6 outs to go claim your prize. So if it's an extended inning, you got

0: all the time in the world. But if Miz is on the mound, he's going 1, 2, 3, and he's mowing them down, you better have your tracksuit on. And the Brewers have film of this woman. They show it on the security cameras, bolting out of her seat, bolting across the concourse, running up the stairs, got misdirected by a staff member at one point, and gets there 60 seconds late, and they say, too bad, so sad. What are you doing? And even if it's the foundation and not the Brewers ought to step in and make it right.
1: 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It's on them.
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0: obnoxious right now? And we'll get to more of your calls, 310-840-4910. Who's more obnoxious right now, the SEC or Notre Dame football? That's next.
1: The Thunder beat the Spurs and lead the series 3-2. SGA and crew are a win away from punching their ticket to their second consecutive finals. Will they get it done tonight in San Antonio? 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

0: having more information now than ever, we'll catch you. They knew about the Rozier thing, sportsbooks, the day it happened. They saw it clean as day. The NBA then chose not to do anything about it, allegedly, and that's why the Miami Heat are so mad that the NBA might have had this information and still allowed the Charlotte Hornets to trade Terry Rozier for a first-round draft pick, knowing that this guy had been involved in something like this and let him play, continue to play. Hashtag Terry Math. As promised, the 10 best college basketball teams. Rosters close to being set. I have those rankings. Next on Westwood One Sports Night.
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0: the Steelers are black and gold when actually they're black and yellow. It's not gold. See, if you're watching actually right now on Westwood One Sports on YouTube, you can see the distinction where over my right shoulder, there's a Wake Forest football helmet. That is actual gold. The Wake Forest logo. Over my left shoulder, Appalachian State claims to be the black and gold. That's flat out yellow. You can see the difference. That's yellow. Why is it not cool to say that yellow is your color when it is? My school does it. East Carolina, right there. Purple and gold. Purple and... That's their chant. Fans yell purple, and they know to yell back gold. That's not gold. That's yellow. And you can't say that gray is a light color, regardless of the circumstances. Am I making sense right now?
1: You lost me a little bit. Light gray.
0: On the yellow part or the light colors?
1: On the gray part. You are hellbent on. I think you're thinking of life like a crayon box a little too much. And gray and black are next to each other in the crayon box, but like gray is a lighter color.
0: Gray is a lighter color, you say?
1: Yeah. Now I still think you can wear. I think when they say don't wear bright colors, they mean like don't wear pink and don't wear yellow and don't wear things of that nature. I think gray is still okay for what they're asking of you, but you generally gray is a light color. But also,
0: my move, I'm going to wear gray suit. I'm going to wear a dark color tie. That's going to be my move.
1: I mean this in the most respectful way to you and to the bride and groom. If people care what you are wearing, the wedding is not going well.
0: That's true, but you just want to be respectful. That's what I'm trying to do here. That's why I'm airing this out on 300 markets across the country on Westwood One Sports Night. What do we have to put this show to bed?
1: We have the most insane thing that I've ever seen on a TikTok, and it came from an MLB superstar. And I'll share that with you next.
2: The Thunder beat the Spurs and lead the series 3-2. SGA and crew are a win away from punching their ticket to their second consecutive finals. Will they get it done tonight in San Antonio? Westwood One Sports.
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13: A better life with Dr. Sanjay Gupta.
14: People have started using AI for all sorts of things. But I cannot think of an area where the stakes are higher than your health. First of all, I'll tell you this. I know doctors who have cracked some seemingly impossible cases with the help of AI, so it can be a powerful tool. But AI can also hallucinate, provide bad advice, and be just as confident when it does that. If you do decide to plug any personal medical information into one of these chatbots, you should know that while the companies that created them have robust privacy protections in place, they are not bound by HIPAA, like your healthcare provider is. Whatever the advice presented to you, take it with a degree of healthy skepticism. Always get a second opinion. And remember, if you ever experience concerning symptoms, skip the AI consult and head straight to the ER. I'm Dr. Sanjay Gupta, helping you live a better life.
15: You know what's not supposed to be in your everyday.
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18: 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We're talking baseball on the Fan.

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1: You think Drake Toll's going to get to this Texas, Texas Tech possibility? Where pressure's being put on the Longhorns to buy out a game in the opener so they can meet head-to-head? D-Dag, going to be honest. I got out of the way on that topic because I thought, can I do it as good as Drake Toll? Probably not. So let's hope that's something that Drake Toll will address with the great Addie Bates producing. And shout out to Curtis and the gang as well, running things out there on the left coast. Great stuff tonight. However and wherever you listen or watch, greatly appreciate that. Make sure you're subscribed to the podcast. 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Also got the YouTube channel that's been growing quickly as well. However and wherever you watch or listen, greatly appreciate that. Let's close things out by putting this show to bed.
2: Bryce Harper might be like what Will Levis is to Major League Baseball. Remember when Will Levis was being weird and he's like, hey, I'm going to eat this banana with a peel on, or I'm going to put mayo in my coffee. Man, hey, guy, that's odd. Bryce Harper gave us his teeth brushing routine. He's on TikTok now. And I've followed Bryce Harper on TikTok. Some of the stuff is interesting. You know, he makes some coffee. I would not call him a barista, but I'm always interested in trying new flavors of things in my coffee, so I like watch it from time to time. But he posted this week his routine for brushing his teeth. And what he does, instead of like a normal person who puts the toothpaste on the toothbrush and then proceeds to brush the teeth, Bryce Harper puts the toothpaste on his tongue and then proceeds to brush it from there. I've always known he's odd. He once got on SportsCenter, I think it was with Van Pelt. He got on SportsCenter and called a meme a memmy, which, like, you're totally out of touch with reality if you're calling a meme a memmy. But I feel like the toothpaste directly on the tongue to start the process of brushing the teeth is weird. Like, objectively, that's a weird one.
1: I agree. However, I think with whatever happens in the bathroom, like getting ready for bed, going to the bathroom, whatever, I think people would be surprised how commonplace doing things differently is. It's like the age-old question. Do you stand when you wipe versus sit? However you answer the question, just know that half the people ask that question answer it differently than you do, which blows the mind of everybody.
2: Never mind.
1: Correct, D-Day. Correct. That is the answer. Correct. People do. That's because no one's having that conversation, and you're not ever with someone other than a significant other to see that activity happen. So what I'm saying to you is, it wouldn't shock me if people actually did brush their teeth that way. More than you think. Not like a majority, not like the one that I just brought up a second ago, where you'd be stunned to know that half the people, you know, are one way or the other on that front. The question I have for you on the way out is, as a DC sports fan, rank these Washington Nationals in terms of being best Nats ever. Steven Strasburg, Bryce Harper, Max Scherzer, Ryan Zimmerman.
2: Max Scherzer won Strasburg in terms of like success.
1: Greatest Nats ever.
2: Scherzer won, Zimmerman 2, Strasburg 3, Soto 4, Bryce Harper 5.
1: Oh, I forgot about Soto. So Scherzer's, Bryce Harper's not high up on that list.
2: He won a championship. All them other dudes won a championship.
1: In fact, you guys won the championship the year after Bryce left.
2: Yeah, good times.
1: That does sound like fun. How did you celebrate that night?
2: A lot of running in the street and dancing to Baby Shark.
1: What street?
2: My home street.
1: Oh, so you didn't go out to the streets of D.C. in Party?
2: No.
1: Okay. Good to know. Learned a lot on this program. Quite a bit. Friday night show is going to be a zoo. I might be the happiest I've been as a sports fan since I was 13 or 12 years old. If the Carolina Hurricanes win the Eastern Conference Finals tomorrow night. That's how excited I'm going to be. Cannot wait. Oh, I'm super pumped. Canes, Canadiens. Friday also brings us free-for-all Friday. Can't wait for it. Drake Toll in the meantime. Let's have ourselves a Friday. Westwood One Sports Night.
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19: A better life with Dr. Sanjay Gupta.
20: Breast cancer is the most common cancer among women in the world. And according to a new study out of the University of Washington School of Medicine, an estimated 3.5 million cases a year are expected by 2050. Now, the good news is we've gotten so much better at screening, earlier detection, and cutting-edge treatments in many countries, including here in the United States. But even here in America, black women have a death rate from breast cancer that is 40% higher than white women, a disparity that exists despite our world-class treatment infrastructure. 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
27: The Eastern Conference representative is almost there. Carolina Hurricanes just one win away from the Stanley Cup Final after an absolute 4-0 silencing of the Canadiens at the Bell Center in Canada last night. Frederick Anderson.
26: This is Westwood One Sports Night. Here's Josh Graham.
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1: Playing in mop-up time. Here are the following scores since game one. I'll defend game two, D-Day. 112-113. I'll defend that game, because you might remember, a lot of interesting things happened. That's when you had, like, the brawl, or the near brawl. Who was the player on the OKC bench? Isaiah Joe, who tried to pump fake one of the get-back coaches, acted like he was going to get involved in that scrum when Mitchell fouled Stephon Castle hard at the basket. That's the same game that Jalen Williams got hurt. Dylan Harper, De'Aaron Fox. Like, that was a game that was so physical. However, just because it was a 9-point game doesn't mean it felt like it was in doubt in the fourth quarter. And some would say 66 free throws, 53 fouls called in a 48-minute basketball game. Not the most fun thing to watch. And the same could be said for Oklahoma City 123, San Antonio 108, 15-point margin in Game 3. Game 4, a 21-point San Antonio win. Game 5, a 13-point Oklahoma City win. And tonight, the widest margin of the bunch, San Antonio by 27. SGA held to 15 points while Victor Wembanyama went for 28 and 10. So, D-Day, we ask the question again. Couple of questions. Has this series actually been bad? In addition to who's going to win Game 7 and who are you rooting for? 310-840-4910 if you want in. Has it actually been bad, D-Day?
2: It has been. Blowouts are not interesting in any capacity. Tonight was atrocious.
1: Is a blowout worse than 66 free throws and 53 fouls called in 48 minutes?
2: Yes. Because the game is effectively, you can turn it off. You don't need to watch all four quarters. You did not need it. Nothing took place in the fourth quarter tonight that meant anything. You didn't need to watch that at all. Unless you're trying to see, like, 12th men run pick and rolls.
1: Unless you're worried about the total. I don't know what that would have been tonight. I assume it went way over. If it's 118.91 would have been 209. That sounds like it would have been pretty close, D-Day. Was there some Vegas drama? See, we got Graham's gambling. We'll do it in about 15 minutes. You say there was no reason to watch the fourth quarter. There might have been plenty of reason for some of the folks that had low or had high on OKC San Antonio. Because most of the numbers that are set for this series, we talked about how it's a 4.5-point spread for the game itself, Game 7 on Saturday. 212.5 is the total?
2: This total was 218.
1: So, oh, okay. Well, there you go. Way under. Way under. We're all good on that front. Deserving side came home. 310-840-4910 if you want it on that front. Another topic we're hitting on. A busy, newsworthy week in college sports. But the big takeaway to have in the world of college football, the SEC is contending with Notre Dame for being the most delusional, obnoxious entity in all of college sports. See, Notre Dame's owned that crown for the last few decades. Or at least, let's just limit our scope to college football. Notre Dame doesn't get talked about in these terms, but they should. They're the Dallas Cowboys of college football. That's what Notre Dame is. Hasn't won a title in more than 30 years, yet conflates their television ratings with being one of the top programs in college football, which they aren't. They are not. Whatever the metric you care to look at, they are not that. Yet they expect everybody to treat them as if they're special. Oh, we're independent. Good for you. We have a special television deal with NBC. Yeah, that pays less than what every school gets paid out in their TV deals now that get renewed every handful of years other than the ACC. Notre Dame lost the only two difficult games on their schedule they had last year, yet cried foul, took their ball and went home when they didn't get into the playoff. We're not even going to play in a bowl game. And now they've positioned themselves to automatically make the playoff if they're ranked in the top 12 of college football. So in order to top Notre Dame as being more obnoxious, as being more delusional than Notre Dame, you have to do something pretty significant. Greg Sankey just walked into the room and said, "Hold my beer." The SEC is not handling it well that the Big Ten has become the best conference in college football. Not handling it well at all. Actually, quite literally denying reality. Here was Greg Sankey, the SEC commish, earlier today at SEC meetings in Destin, Florida.
0: If you look at the entirety of our league, we are by far the most competitive, the strongest football league, by far. But you're going to lose games when it's close and competitive like that. So why have they surpassed us? It's an oddball. It's bounced a couple times the wrong way. Indiana was pretty dominant in the Rose Bowl last year. A lot of other games, you look pretty close margin, and we've been the beneficiary on those.
1: Mm-hmm. Here's the funny magic trick the SEC has played some version of all offseason long. Whether it's Kirby Smart crashing out, making this point on a podcast, Lane Kiffin doing the same thing with the Part of My Take guys. They'll do this magic trick, and you hear Greg Sankey say it there, top to bottom, we're just better than everybody else. You're bound to lose some close games. When they won all the championships for a long stretch, you know, before you could legally pay players. Just interesting, by the way. SEC fans get red in the face when you say this. Oh, you're going to say that we were paying players while others weren't? Yeah, that's what we're going to say. Or you just want us to believe it's some great giant coincidence that right when everybody could start paying players legally, you suddenly are not as dominant as you were before. Really got to put our thinking caps hard on this one, on why it might be that the SEC is not nearly as dominant as they were anymore. But anyway, that's not even the magic trick we're talking about. When they won all those titles, you'd hear the saying, it just means more. SEC, SEC. You'd hear them saying, the secret sauce to the SEC winning the way it did is how battle-tested they are. Can't take a week off in the SEC. It just prepares you. Makes your battle armor as thick as it can be. Then you get Lane Kiffin saying on, again, part of my take, that the reason why the SEC now has fallen behind the Big Ten is because there's only a few teams that are really good in the Big Ten, and they only have a couple difficult games, and then they can coast against all the easy teams. In the SEC, we just get worn down by playing all these difficult teams. There's not a week off. We just get worn down. That's what it is. So which one is it? When you win and you have a difficult schedule because your conference is just better than everybody else, you're battle-tested. But then when you lose, it's because you're worn down? There isn't the possibility for just a third option that one conference is better than you right now? Because the truth is, not only has the SEC not won the title in the last three seasons, the Big Ten, meanwhile, has won all 3 years with three different schools, the SEC hasn't even had a finalist. So contrary to Greg Sankey's point, just a couple of weird bounces, you haven't even had a team make the championship game in any of the last 3 years. You haven't sniffed it. You haven't come close to winning the title. To further emphasize the SEC's true obnoxiousness, they are the one thing in the way of the college football playoff being expanding to 24. You could disagree on whether or not it should expand to 24. That's fine. But just know, within the sport, every other conference is on board with it. The coaches just put out a statement saying that they're in favor of it. And the only conference that's getting in the way is the SEC. And if you're the one that's not on board in a time where college football needs to be proactive, then you're the annoying one. You might be the bleephole. Here was Greg Sankey reinforcing his position that 24 isn't the answer today.
3: There had been no research and work done on 24.
4: Got it.
3: And simply saying we'll do this to do that without the supporting information was not a decision that we were prepared to make. I want to be clear. We've never stated opposition to 24. We've stated support for 16.
1: You see, Denton, last summer they came together. The SEC folks were considering expansion possibilities, and they came to the conclusion that 16 is what they wanted. So this isn't Greg Sankey saying at the end of SEC meetings that they're against 24. It's just that they had already agreed on 16 and they haven't moved off of that position yet, which just so happens to mirror their television partner, ESPN, not wanting, if it expands further than 16, college football playoff games to hit the open market and ESPN not having exclusivity in broadcasting the CFP. The games that are on Turner, they sell to Turner. Turner, they license those games to Turner. So that's what really this is about. He didn't sound super supportive of the bipartisan bill to stabilize college athletics that's been discussed today and throughout the week. So it's hard to feel optimistic about that legislation. Sankey spent a large portion, this is rich, of his availability saying that the SEC has not been a disruptive conference within the sport. We're not being volatile. We've been very meticulous, all that. Yet let's not forget that it was the SEC that killed the Pac-12, because they're the ones that kicked off the realignment cycle by poaching Texas and Oklahoma. And that led to the Big Ten's reaction, and then that led to the Pac-12 season to exist. It is SEC presidents talking about their league breaking off and just doing their own thing. It's not other conferences that are doing that. So congratulations to the Southeastern Conference. You're right there with Notre Dame. Maybe you've surpassed Notre Dame for being the most delusional, obnoxious entity in all of college football. D-Day, the Carolina Hurricanes, my Carolina Hurricanes, based in North Carolina, diehard, lifelong Canes fan. They have a chance to close things out Friday night in a Game 5, a chance to go to the Stanley Cup for the first time in 20 years. Don't know if I'm going to bet them, though. Graham's gambling. We got some bets to hand out next on Westwood One Sports Night.
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15: Breast cancer is the most common cancer among women in the world. And according to a new study out of the University of Washington School of Medicine, an estimated 3.5 million cases a year are expected by 2050. Now, the good news is we've gotten so much better at screening, earlier detection, and cutting-edge treatments in many countries, including here in the United States. 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
21: 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Here's Josh Graham.
22: Graham's gambling. Moments away. We had a caller not too long ago
11: say that he had thoughts on every subject that we discussed tonight on the show. And he said he was going to get to all of those subjects in 30 seconds or less. And he failed miserably. He was on the first topic when the 30 seconds expired. He got a he started 4 or 5 seconds late. It was strange. The topics that we've been mainly hitting on, we have asked, who's going to win Game 7, Spurs or the Thunder, in the Western Conference Finals? We talked about the Taylor Swift wedding with Travis Kelce. Whether or not, how we should be covering this from a sports perspective. I'm a Carolina Hurricanes fan. I'm excited for my team to potentially make the Cup Final for the first time in 20 years. Travis is in Nova Scotia. Travis, rather than just asking you to pick a topic and tell me, do you think you could address all three of these topics in less than a minute if I were to time you?
19: Well, I'll give her a go, but...
11: Okay, let me hold 1 second. Got my timer out. Western Conference Finals, Game 7, Thunder Spurs. Canadiens, Hurricanes, Travis Kelce, Taylor Swift wedding in 3, 2, 1.
19: I'll give them to you in that order, too. Spurs, OKC, go OKC. SGA, Lou Dort, Canada represent, going to take it to you. You're 7'4", Wemby. That's bored with a silver spoon. You should be having this on lockdown, but you're early. You got lots of time to come. Mad props. Canadians, yeah, I'm cheering for them. Detroit's my team, but you look at the Canadians on the Canadians roster, way more of them than on Carolina. Bad prop to Carolina. Go Canadians. Last one. What other weddings in sports are you covering other than this one right now? Is anyone covering? Not you. So how do we cover it? We cover it the same way we cover them the rest. We hardly talk about it until something worthwhile talking about sports comes up.
11: All right, 48 seconds. That was pretty good timing on your part. I disagree with all three of those takes. I don't know which of the ones I disagree with the most. I like the Spurs to win Game 7. I obviously am a diehard Carolina Hurricanes fan. I cannot wait for tomorrow night. And here's the thing. Just for scheduling purposes, I need the Canes to win tomorrow night, because if they do, I'll be in the building for Game 1 of the Cup Final on Tuesday. So they need to figure that one out. And then the Taylor Swift-Travis Kelce wedding, we're going to talk about it because it's different than any other wedding. I mean, it might be the closest thing we've had to a royal wedding in America. In that
19: royal!
11: That's what I'm saying. It's like, I mean, a lot of the royal weddings, performative... It's ceremonial. In America, our royal family is our celebrities. Like, we worship celebrities and celebrity culture and all that. So pop culture, what is our greatest form of entertainment? It's the NFL. And then what's our greatest export in terms of what people consume from America more than anything else? Pop music. Taylor Swift, the greatest pop musician. So you have a Hall of Fame football player marrying the biggest pop star in the world. Yeah, in terms of what matters to Americans, that, see, maybe this is something that is instructive considering you're in Canada. It matters a great deal down here for all those reasons I just outlined. There you go. There goes our friend from Nova Scotia. Great timing on the call, though. Takes-wise, three different topics, 48 seconds. That's pretty good. Now, let's hand out some bets because it's time for Graham's Gambling.
20: Sitting back, count money all day, you know.
22: It's time for Graham's Gambling. Let's make some money.
11: Went 1-1 on our Thunder Spurs bets. Played the 3.5 with San Antonio. They won by 27. Kaysen Wallace had 11. We went under 8.5. In hindsight, I should have gone Jared McCain, but he was right at the number 13.5. I was debating between those two, which to go under on. I can't bet anything related to Canes, Canadians. Number one, Denton Day is giving me, he hasn't given me a lot of betting advice, but when he does, I listen. What is one of your most important tips when it comes to betting sports, D-Day?
0: We love people and hate the public.
11: That is one rule. The other one related to the Hurricanes and me would be what?
0: Don't bet your team.
11: There you go. So I'm taking that to heart, especially since the Hurricanes are minus 200 plus favorites, according to our friends at DraftKings. There's no value there. Not betting over 3.5 goals for Carolina. I don't want to touch Montreal's over-under either, goals-wise. Just going to stay away from this game and enjoy watching it. So instead, I'm looking at baseball. Little bit of help from our guy Oliver Shack. I have a couple of big league bets we're handing out. I'm a fan of all the teams in the NL Central. I love watching the Pittsburgh Pirates play. We've been on the Pirates since before the season started, thinking that this is an exciting season in Pittsburgh. And here's Jared Jones making his season debut, guy who struggled to stay healthy. So Pittsburgh's a favorite in this game. However, I'm also a fan of Taj Bradley's work. And I like getting plus money with teams I think are going to win the baseball game. Jared Jones isn't going to pitch deep into this game. Jared Jones might also not look all that good, might be rusty. I like the Twins plus 114 to beat the Pittsburgh Pirates. Throwing for the Miami Marlins is Max Meyer. Watched him a few weeks ago against my Birds. That guy, he can throw. The New York Mets strike out a ton. Over under 5.5 strikeouts. That's it for Meyer, who's dueling Freddy Peralta. I'll take the minus 112 over 5.5 Ks for Max Meyer against the New York Mets. The Orioles do not know who they're facing on the mound. It's a TBD from the Blue Jays. Trevor Rogers has just looked awful for the Orioles. But what's the rule that we just presented? Don't bet on your team. So I'm not going to do that. Instead, just going to stay with those two and call it a day. Twins plus 114 and Max Meyer over 5.5 strikeouts. Those are our Graham's gambling bets for Friday in sports. The last call for phone calls is answering this question. Which NFL contender is being talked about least right now? Like, who is flying most under the radar that you think has a shot at potentially getting to the Super Bowl or winning the darn thing? My answer, the Houston Texans. If you want in, 310-840-4910, you're welcome to it. The Houston Texans are the best team in the NFL that nobody is talking about right now. You can't write them off as a contender to win the AFC. Well, for one, it's mostly to do with the fact that who in the AFC can you actually confidently write off? Like, if you talk to Cleveland Browns fans, and we have, they think they can win the AFC. Everybody in the AFC North believes that. Everybody other than the Raiders in the AFC West believes that. Everybody, maybe not everybody in the AFC South. The Colts probably believe that. The Houston Texans, the Jaguars. Tennessee, probably not. That feels like a stretch. Bills, Patriots. Like, just, again, the list is so much longer of teams that feel like they can win the AFC than teams that you can write off. There are a lot of good teams. There are no great teams. But the reason Houston could make a run is because it has an all-time defense. Number one overall defense last year, seemingly only going to get better. They might have the best young star pound for pound in the league. And Will Anderson, this guy's going to be a future league MVP. Just listen to the way D'Amico Ryans, Houston's coach, described him at practice today.
1: Yeah, Will continues to wreck practice. I'm probably going to have to sit him out here soon because we have to be able to actually practice. So he just keeps wrecking practice. So that's just keep doing that. Keep causing havoc. That's what he does. And I was showing God, that's what he does on Sundays as well. So it's no surprise with Will. Is the guy for everyone to watch of the intensity at which we operate. That's how Will Anderson plays. That's how I want everybody to be.
11: Exactly. This guy is wrecking practice. You can't practice right with him on the field. That guy is a real dude. The Texans' destiny, though, is largely dependent on the not-so-clear future of their quarterback, C.J. Stroud. It is true that CJ had one of the greatest rookie years in NFL history. That's true. He helped turn the Texans from a team that had four head coaches in 4 years, turning them from a laughing stock to a playoff team every year that he's been there. But ever since his rookie season, his numbers, they've been on the decline. And that seems to correspond with having less and less support around him. And that support's only going to get smaller once he gets a big deal. That came to a head, by the way, his declining play, with an all-time stinker of a playoff performance against the Patriots. Going back to the getting paid front, don't forget, C.J. Stroud's eligible for a long-term extension this offseason, but right as June is right around the corner next week, he still hasn't received it yet. Here was Stroud earlier today, making it known how he feels about that subject.
2: Let my agent handle it, you know, and, you know, if it's time to do it, then it is. If it's not, my job is football, so that's what I focus on, is just getting better. And I think I've held my bargain up on that edge, so, you know, I'm whatever happens, happens. You know, I'm excited to be a Texan this year and, you know, go from there.
11: He feels he's done his part, and if you make the playoffs every year in Houston, given what it was before, you can make a pretty strong case. But this might be the 1,000-foot view of what's most interesting about the quarterbacks. C.J. Stroud isn't the only QB in his draft class to not receive an extension this offseason. This might be bold, D-Dang. Don't think that Anthony Richardson's getting that extension this offseason. Could be bold to say that, but don't think that that's happening. C.J. Stroud and Bryce Young both came from the same area. Southern California, L.A. They're friends, really tight, play basketball together. Bryce Young was taken number one in the draft to the Panthers. C.J. Stroud number two to the Texans. Bryce hasn't been extended either. Neither QB at the top of that draft has gotten the long-term extension despite being eligible for it. But the Panthers have less reason to extend Bryce than Houston does C.J. Stroud. Bryce's sample size of production quality production, maybe flip-flop those, it's still small. It's as small as he is, honestly. He clearly has taken strides since the disastrous rookie season and being benched early on in his second year. But is an 8-9 division title in the NFC South enough to erase those realities and give this guy the bag? Obviously wise for Carolina to pick up the fifth-year option. There's no real downside to doing that. But this season, his play this year, is going to instruct what his future in Charlotte should be. Albert Breer, he gave this analogy when it comes to Bryce Young. He compared his situation, Bryce's, to Baker Mayfield at the end of his Cleveland tenure roughly 5 years ago. Baker, also an undersized quarterback, won the Heisman Trophy. Baker won Cleveland's first playoff game in seemingly forever, but the Browns didn't feel comfortable enough extending him, let him

0: potentially be in that team, yet nobody brings up the Bengals. That might be further proving your point.
1: Exactly. I also don't know if the Bengals fans exist. I don't know that I've ever met a Bengals fan before.
0: Oh, they're out there. Who dat? Oh, wait, that's... Wait, what's the difference? Who's who day and who's who dat? Saints and Bengals.
1: The Saints, I think, are who dat. I think the Bengals are who day.
0: Well, sorry about that then. Who day? Who day? Who day think gonna beat them Bengals? The answer to that question, according to D-Day, nobody. Watch out for the Bengals. I am a fan. The word aura gets thrown around a lot. Do like the aura of Joe Burrow. Appreciate that.
1: You should grow your hair out like him.
0: I'm getting a haircut next week. Got a wedding. I'll tell you why. For those watching on YouTube or watching on X, like, once we get to the point where the sideburns are over my glasses, like the sides of my glasses, it's too long and it's not controlled enough. And then if you're looking at the back, like, the hairs on my collar, it's not a mullet, but it's like three quarters of the way there.
1: The hairs on my collar. I don't know why that made me laugh the way it did. You should grow your hair out, though. I think you look good.
0: I just think it's harder to manage. I like...
1: Yeah, but
0: I'll tell you what
1: haircuts.
0: I like. Say it one more time.
1: Less money on haircuts.
0: It's true. The last time I got a haircut, D-Day, I think it was right before March Madness. That's the last time I got a haircut. So, for me, I know folks who get haircuts every month. For me, it's every couple of months. And since I got a wedding next weekend, I just wanna look the part, you know? Suit up. By the way, is this a safe space to rant about wedding-related matters since we were talking about Kelce and Swift? I don't know if in Florida this is going to get back to the bride and groom. I hope it doesn't. But one of the asks from the wedding party is that both the men and the gals who come to the wedding don't wear any bright colored clothing. See, normally it's just don't wear white, especially if you are a lady. I mean, only the bride wears white. We get that, right? But I don't have any dark colored suits, but they were specific. The guys don't wear any light colored suits. And apparently, this is what my wife tells me, light gray counts as a light color. And I'm thinking, well, hold a minute. Isn't gray like the darkest color not called black, regardless of the tint of gray that it is? I guess what I'm saying is, if I have a light shade of gray and I wear that to the wedding, am I going to get shamed and yelled at?
1: Have you ever been to a wedding where someone actually gets shamed at for what they're wearing other than somebody wearing white?
0: See, that's the thing, too. And I feel I have enough of a defense here just as being like a color absolutist and saying, you can't say that gray is a light color. I'll fight to the death on that. I'll fight you on this.
1: What if it's
0: just like
1: gray?
0: I'll fight people who say that the Steelers are black and gold when actually they're black and yellow. It's not gold. See, if you're watching, actually, right now on Westwood One Sports on YouTube, you can see the distinction where over my right shoulder, there's a Wake Forest football helmet. That is actual gold, the Wake Forest logo. Over my left shoulder, Appalachian State claims to be the black and gold. That's flat out yellow. You can see the difference. That's yellow.

0: Why is it not cool to say that yellow is your color when it is? My school does it. East Carolina, right there. Purple and gold. Purple and... That's their chant. Fans yell purple, and they know to yell back gold. That's not gold. That's yellow. And you can't say that gray is a light color, regardless of the circumstances. Am I making sense right now?
1: You lost me a little bit. Light gray.
0: On the yellow part or the light colors?
1: On the gray part. You are hell-bent on... I think you're thinking of life like a crayon box a little too much, and gray and black are next to each other in the crayon box, but like gray is a lighter color.
0: Gray is a lighter color, you say?
1: Yeah. Now, I still think you can wear... I think when they say don't wear bright colors, they mean like don't wear pink and don't wear yellow and don't wear things of that nature. I think gray is still okay for what they're asking of you, but you generally gray is a light color. But also,
0: my move, I'm going to wear gray suit. I'm going to wear a dark color tie. That's going to be my move.
1: I mean this in the most respectful way to you and to the bride and groom. If people care what you are wearing, the wedding is not going well.
0: That's true, but you just want to be respectful. That's what I'm trying to do here. That's why I'm airing this out on 300 markets across the country on Westwood One Sports Night. What do we have to put this show to bed?
1: We have the most insane thing that I've ever seen on a TikTok, and it came from an MLB superstar. And I'll share that with you next.
2: The Thunder beat the Spurs and lead the series 3-2. SGA and crew are a win away from punching their ticket to their second consecutive finals. Will they get it done tonight in San Antonio? Westwood One Sports.
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1: You think Drake Toll's going to get to this Texas Tech possibility? Where pressure's being put on the Longhorns to buy out a game in the opener so they can meet head-to-head? D-Day, going to be honest, I got out of the way on that topic because I thought, can I do it as good as Drake Toll? Probably not. So let's hope that's something that Drake Toll will address with the great Addie Bates producing. And shout out to Curtis and the gang as well, running things out there on the left coast. Great stuff tonight. 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Also got the YouTube channel that's been growing quickly as well. However and wherever you watch or listen, greatly appreciate that. Let's close things out by putting this show to bed.
2: Bryce Harper might be like what Will Levis is to Major League Baseball. Remember when Will Levis was being weird and he's like, hey, I'm going to eat this banana with a peel on, or I'm going to put mayo in my coffee. Man. Like, hey, guy, that's odd. Bryce Harper gave us his teeth brushing routine. He's on TikTok now. And I've followed Bryce Harper on TikTok. Some of the stuff is interesting. You know, he makes some coffee. I would not call him a barista. But I'm always interested in trying new flavors of things in my coffee, so I like wash it from time to time. But he posted this week his routine for brushing his teeth. And what he does, instead of like a normal person who puts the toothpaste on the toothbrush and then proceeds to brush the teeth, Bryce Harper puts the toothpaste on his tongue and then proceeds to brush it from there. I've always known he's odd. He once got on SportsCenter, I think it was with Van Pelt. He got on SportsCenter and called a meme a memmy, which, like, you're totally out of touch with reality if you're calling a meme a memmy. But I feel like the toothpaste directly on the tongue to start the process of brushing the teeth is weird. Like, objectively, that's a weird one.
1: I agree. However, I think with whatever happens in the bathroom, like getting ready for bed, going to the bathroom, whatever, I think people would be surprised how commonplace doing things differently is. It's like the age-old question. Do you stand when you wipe versus sit? However you answer the question, just know that half the people ask that question answer it differently than you do, which blows the mind of everybody.
2: Never mind.
1: Correct, D-Day. Correct. That is the answer. Correct. People do. That's because no one's having that conversation, and you're not ever with someone other than a significant other to see that activity happen. So what I'm saying to you is, it wouldn't shock me if people actually did brush their teeth that way more than you think. Not like a majority, not like the one that I just brought up a second ago, where you'd be stunned to know that half the people, you know, are one way or the other on that front. The question I have for you on the way out is, as a DC sports fan, rank these Washington Nationals in terms of being best Nats ever. Steven Strasburg, Bryce Harper, Max Scherzer, Ryan Zimmerman.
2: Max Scherzer won Strasburg in terms of like success.
1: Greatest Nats ever.
2: Scherzer won, Zimmerman 2, Strasburg 3, Soto 4, Bryce Harper 5.
1: Oh, I forgot about Soto. So Scherzer's, Bryce Harper's not high up on that list.
2: He won a championship. All them other dudes won a championship.
1: In fact, you guys won the championship the year after Bryce left.
2: Yeah, good times.
1: That does sound like fun. How did you celebrate that night?
2: A lot of running in the street and dancing to Baby Shark.
1: What street?
2: My home street.
1: Oh, so you didn't go out to the streets of D.C. and party?
2: No.
1: Okay. Good to know. Learned a lot on this program. Quite a bit. Friday night show is going to be a zoo. I might be the happiest I've been as a sports fan since I was 13 or 12 years old. If the Carolina Hurricanes win the Eastern Conference Finals tomorrow night. That's how excited I'm going to be. Cannot wait. Oh, I'm super pumped. Canes, Canadiens. Friday also brings us free-for-all Friday. Can't wait for it. Drake Toll in the meantime. Let's have ourselves a Friday. Westwood One Sports Night.
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19: ABC News, I'm Sherry Preston. Oil prices lower amid expectations. The U.S. and Iran are closing in on a ceasefire deal. U.S. oil trading at about $87 a barrel this morning. Global oil is at $92 a barrel. The tentative agreement would extend the ceasefire for another 60 days and start a new round of talks on Iran's nuclear program. A shock in Cape Canaveral after a Blue Origin rocket blew up on the launch pad last night. Nora Birch lives nearby.
20: We get a lot of vibrations here in Cape Canaveral from like all the launches and stuff, like our windows shake, our doors shake, but this one was more of like a violent shake. So we were all like, whoa, that's different.
19: Everyone on the launch pad has been accounted for. Jeff Bezos's company says they've just now started the investigation into what went wrong. The investigation also underway in an apartment explosion in Dallas that left three people, including a child, dead. This is ABC News.
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0: morning. How you doing? Rise up. It's you.
1: Oh, you're talking to me?
0: Of course. I said Billy, didn't
1: I? Oh, yeah, I guess you did. How am I doing? Unbelievable.
0: All right.
2: Hi, Billy. Thanks for doing this.
1: You're welcome. Pleasure for you to have me here.
0: Well, good morning, Fan Nation. Welcome to the Bill and Rookie Experience, final program of the week. Last 4 hours of mediocrity. Soak it all in, and then we'll help you get through the weekend, and then we'll refuel the tank on Monday. How are you feeling after last night?
1: I feel good.
0: Feeling good. How are you looking?
1: It was a good time. Oh, fantastic.
0: Okay.
1: Yeah.
0: No mirrors?
1: It's broken. It broke.
0: Maybe well.
1: That explains it.
0: There. Yeah, man.
1: The last 7 years or more.
0: Of all your bad luck?
1: Yeah.
0: Dude, you got great luck. You have great luck. Look where you are. Look at you.
1: Do I?
0: Look at your lifestyle. Mr. Fancy Pants.
1: Right.
0: Mr. Bojangles.
1: Right.
0: You're good. You're solid. Mm-hmm. Last night we had our inaugural BRX Happy Hour Tour Stop at the Black Sheep Pub and Grill. Where's my bell?
1: Too much bell.
0: Not enough bell. Just like that's like that Saturday Night Live skit. I need more call bell. People think it says cowbell, but it's call bell.
1: No, it's not.
0: It's not? It's cowbell?
1: Yeah.
0: Anyway.
1: Cowbell.
0: Baby. Shout out to everybody that stopped by. We
1: shout
0: had a lot
1: out
0: of fun.
1: Indeed.
0: Artie from Duck Creek, who brought the hello, my name is, the name tags.
1: No. They were just, they didn't say hello, my name.
0: Oh, they didn't?
1: No.
0: Oh, okay. I thought he was. He sent a picture blank. That said they just blank.
1: And he wrote your name in there.
0: Okay.
1: He didn't say hello, my name. I asked him, I said, where's the hello, my name is part?
0: What was his excuse?
1: I can't remember. Some gobbledygook.
0: All right. He said, thank you very much for putting last night together. The weather was as beautiful as the venue.
1: Oh,
0: to steal a fake movie review from the late, great Roger Ebert. I laughed, I cried, I stuffed my face. Can't wait for the next one. Although he snuck out, he stealthied out, he never said goodbye.
1: Yeah, he did.
0: But anyway, already brought the name tags.
1: The weather was spectacular.
0: It was. But shout out to, I'm not going to remember everybody. First of all, Buzz, my bags partner last night, even though Tom from the Black Sheep Pub and Grill set me up for failure, set me and Buzz up for failure. Put us up against a couple of ringers in the bags tournament last night. But yeah. I'll forgive him, maybe. Not Buzz. I forgive Buzz. I mean, it wasn't Buzz's fault. I was the one dragging down the team. But, I mean,
1: hosed.
0: Tom set me up.
1: I got hosed.
0: Bob was always my favorite out of the Bob and Tom out there. I was like Bob better anyway. So, you know, he wouldn't do me like that.
1: Right.
0: So, shout out to Bob. Anyway, who all did we have? Let's see if we can remember. So, we had... Yeah, we're going to forget people, so they'll be mad. But anyway, Artie from Duck Creek, Mike and Kay, one of the first ones out there, Brock from Sturgeon Bay,
1: yeah.
0: Chris from Bellevue,
1: yeah.
0: Tony from the 54311,
1: yeah.
0: Chris from North Dakota, I taught North Dakota basketball with him. He played at North Dakota many years ago. He works in the morning, driving around in the car, listening, shout out, bing, bing, bing.
1: Yep.
0: Let's see.
1: Tim from West Palm Beach.
0: Tim from West Palm Beach rolls up. Hey, God just came here from the airport. That's awesome.
1: Yeah.
0: And I'm like, I don't care. I'm still not playing pickleball with you. I mean, I'm
1: from all over the country.
0: I'm glad you're here, right? You come in from Florida just for the event. So big it was. But I'm not playing pickleball with you. Met his brother who turns... 60 tomorrow, I believe it is.
1: Yep.
0: The Leitermans came out.
1: Mm-hmm.
0: I'm forgetting a lot of people. Buzz, they mentioned. I'm trying to think who else. I can't, you know.
1: Yeah, I can't remember all the names.
0: But everybody that came out, shout out to all
1: you. Yeah, thanks
0: folks.
1: For coming.
0: Appreciate it.
1: Good time. Another one coming next month. We'll give you details as we get closer.
0: Once we get into June, which is only a couple of days away. All right. What do we got cooking on the... what do we have cooking in the sports department? We had a basketball game last night. I didn't see it. I was out partying it up out at the Black Sheep Pub and Grill. I'm not sure if you know that or not.
1: Yeah, I was there.
0: Oh, were you? It's awesome. I didn't notice you, but thanks for coming out.
1: Yeah, well.
0: I'm just kidding. Bill was the star of the show last night, getting it done. I want to check really quick to see how I did on my... Ooh! by a half. Ah, we hit the two-player pick'em last night on Underdog Fantasy.
1: Well, yeah, I couldn't remember what you had.
0: Wembanyama.
1: Wemby over?
0: Over. He got over by a half a point, 27 and a half.
1: Oh, okay. I thought it was 29.
0: No,
1: he finished with 28.
0: 28 points. And
1: then SGA had only 15
0: points. Only had 15.
1: That was a good
0: call. Lower.
1: Yep.
0: Had the higher and the lower last night. So we hit on the two-player pick'em last night on Underdog Fantasy.
1: You know what I say about that?
0: Cha-ching.
1: Shout out to the ching.
0: That's what
1: baby.
0: I like.
1: Yeah.
0: Just so you know, you can play along on Underdog Fantasy as well. Might as well prop them up right now. Download the Underdog Fantasy app. Sign up with the promo code WDUZ. 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There's no basketball tonight, right? Just hockey?
1: No basketball tonight. Tomorrow night, game 7.
0: I'm going to put together a baseball pick'em later on. And I'll include the Brewers because they're hot right now.
1: And they're back at it, too. So, yeah.
0: Jump on the Underdog Fantasy app, and you, too, can be a winner like me. All right, 609 on the BRX. We're going to tackle Packers. We never got around to it really yesterday. We'll hear from Matt LaFleur talking about Marshawn Lloyd and the running back situation with the Packers. Not bringing up Josh Jacobs, but, you know, he kind of factors into his legal matters, kind of factor into things that the Packers may or may not do now. So we'll hear from Matt LaFleur earlier in the week. We'll talk a little Brewers baseball, back at it after having yesterday off, a well-deserved day off after thumping the Cardinals.
1: Okay.
0: On the road in the Lone Star State, Bill. That's what I like to call Texas. I call it the Lone Star State.
1: Playing in the juice box.
0: Yeah.
1: Minute Maid Park.
0: There you go. I like to refer to that as Astros Stadium. It's going to be big. Big, big, big indeed. And then what else do we have going on? Oh, I'm going to be at the Blizzard game tonight. Green Bay Blizzard taking on the San Antonio Gunslingers.
1: That's right. First ever matchup between these two teams.
0: Big story is we're going to have cows out front of the rest center tonight.
1: That's right. The cows are in there. The cows are coming home.
0: Yep. Oh, I get what you did there.
1: Yeah.
0: 7 o'clock kickoff. Get out there early and see the petting zoo before you head into Blizzard Arena. All right.
1: And then you can drink until the cows come home. And then, hey, the cows are here. We can stop drinking.
0: Just like last night. Okay. Let's do a... I haven't pulled this up yet. Let's do a fan forecast for the weekend. I think it's going to be pretty good. We had a spectacular
1: night. It's going to be better than pretty good.
0: We had a spectacular night last night.
1: Yeah, we did.
0: For the tour
1: fantastic.
0: Stop. For today, sunshine, low 80s, 55 tonight. Saturday, sunshine, low 70s. Sunday, sunshine, low mid to upper 70s. And that's how it's looking through next Thursday.
1: Yeah,
0: so
1: that's fantastic.
0: We're going to be good to go.
1: Big temperature swings, though. I mean, as far as the low to the high,
0: yeah.
1: 30 to 40 degrees.
0: It was chilly this morning.
1: Every morning when I get up, I ask Alexa, what's the temperature? And then she tells me the current temperature and what the high for the day is.
0: Yeah.
1: And today it was like 40-something when I got up.
0: Yes, it was.
1: And she said the high today is 82 or 3. I'm like, wow, 40-degree difference.
0: Quite the swing. There you go. We are off and running on the Bill and Rookie Experience.
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7: You think a ticket for not wearing your seatbelt is the worst that could happen. 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
8: Good morning, Fan Nation. The Packers will continue their offseason schedule today. Green Bay has its final OTA session of the week. It's third overall. The team will have six more voluntary sessions before mandatory minicamp takes place next month. In indoor football, the Green Bay Blizzard are back tonight after a bye week last week. They'll host the San Antonio Gunslingers at the Rec Center for Dairy Night tonight. The Blizzard 8-1 on the season, and this will be the first ever matchup between the Gunslingers and the Blizzard. Kickoff set for 7 p.m. tonight at the Resch. In Major League Baseball, the Brewers were off yesterday. They're hitting the road for a weekend series in Houston against the Astros starting tonight. Coleman Crowe will get the start for the Brewers against Houston's Kaiwei Tang. Crowe, a 2.61 ERA in two starts this year. The Brewers have won three straight, 33-20 on the year. Only one National League game yesterday. It was the Cubs and the Pirates playing in Game 4 of their series in Pittsburgh, and Ian Happ homered for the second consecutive game. The Cubs beat Paul Skeens and the Pirates 7-2 to split that four-game set. In minor league baseball, the Wisconsin Timber Rattlers scored seven runs in the bottom of the seventh to rally for a 12-7 lead, but then had to hang on for a 13-11 win over the Peoria Chiefs. David Garcia homered for the Rattlers. Eric Batanti 3-for-4 with three extra base hits. Same two teams tonight in Appleton. Now to the NBA. There will be a Game 7 in the Western Conference Finals. The Spurs crushed the Thunder 118-91 in San Antonio to even a Western Conference Final at three games apiece. Victor Wembanyama led all scorers with 28 points. The San Antonio never trailed in this one. Shai Gilgeous-Alexander struggled 15 points for Oklahoma City. It says San Antonio took control from the opening tip.
9: Yeah, they just punched, and we didn't punch back. They were the aggressors tonight from start to finish. They played harder than us, made more shots.
8: Teams will now head back to OKC for Game 7 tomorrow night. The winner will face the Knicks in the NBA Finals. In college basketball news, the Badgers men's team will reportedly head to the Caribbean this fall. They will participate in the Bahamar Hoops Bahamas Championship alongside NC State and Seton Hall. There will be a fourth team that hasn't been announced yet. Now to the Stanley Cup playoffs. The Carolina Hurricanes can punch their ticket to the finals tonight. They host the Montreal Canadiens in Game 5 of the Eastern Conference Final. Hurricanes lead the series 3-1. The winner will move on to face the Vegas Golden Knights in the Stanley Cup Final. In golf, several players tied atop the leaderboard after the first round of the Charles Schwab Challenge. Ryan Gerard, Andrew Putnam, Tom Kim, J.J. Spawn, Matt McCarty, all 6-under par after round one. And in NASCAR, the halfway point of the Cup Series is here. The drivers square off in the Cracker Barrel 400 in Nashville this weekend. And that is your latest Sports Flash. 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
10: It is 6:20 on the Bill and Rookie Experience. Good to have you along on this Friday. TGIF, thank goodness it's Friday. You can use that if you want, Bill.
8: Yeah.
10: Post that on a T-shirt.
8: All right.
10: Mark in Kenosha County says, Mark from Kenosha County won a hat from Bill answering the OJ question.
8: Yeah,
10: how can I forget? I talked with Mark extensively last night. Yep. See, I knew I was going to forget a couple people.
8: For sure.
10: Handful of people. Look, I'm 60 going on 61. I don't remember everything. I don't even know what I had for
8: breakfast this morning.
10: It's a good excuse, though. It's a good fallback.
8: What did he answer, did he say? The OJ question?
10: Yeah. What was your OJ question?
8: Well, I just prepared a few questions, you know, for last night, and I thought in light of certain of recent circumstances, I would take a look at some other NFL players in particular who got themselves into trouble.
10: No, nice.
8: So I played Who Did More Time.
10: Oh, my gosh.
8: And I had two players that did prison time, and who did more time?
10: Oh, my goodness. Was Ray Carruth one of the answers?
8: Absolutely. Of course he was. Well, he was one of the two. Him and I can't remember who he was up against, but he, you know, he was sentenced to 24 years. He did 14 years. He's out. He got out. But anyway, the OJ question was OJ versus, I can't remember now. But OJ was the correct answer. OJ actually, you know, obviously got acquitted of the murder charge, but he was in jail the whole time of that trial, which was 9 months, and then he got 33 years. He served nine, so he had 9 years, 9 months. That was longer than the other guy that I had him up against. I can't remember who it was right now.
10: All right.
8: But it was pretty fun. It was fun.
10: Nice trivia.
8: Yeah. Who did more time? You know, unfortunately, there was a lot of guys to choose from.
10: Well, yeah. I mean, we can do an extensive trivia on that.
8: Mm-hmm.
10: Matt says, good morning, men. Got your tee time set for this weekend. Perfect golfing weather, mid-70s and sunny. Wander Springs on Saturday and Hilly Haven Sunday for me. Bart Scott me.
8: Nice.
10: I can do that.
11: Can't wait.
10: Yeah, I'm all set. Tomorrow I'm golfing. Jackson and I are golfing before he has to work. So we'll head out to Royal Scott, and that'll be the official golf course of Jackson, by the way. That'll be tomorrow, and then Irish Waters on Sunday.
8: That's good.
10: All set.
8: I'll be playing nowhere on Saturday and then nowhere on Sunday.
10: Oh, there you go. You're a lot of fun.
8: I wish I could. I'm still on the IL.
10: Well, maybe you ought to go get that shoulder looked at.
8: I know I should. Look, it's down the list, man.
10: Brock in Sturgeon Bay remembers your question from last night. He says, I think it was OJ versus Kellen Winslow II.
8: I don't think
10: it was.
8: Did you
10: have Kellen Winslow in there because he went to jail?
8: Yeah, I don't think it was, though, because Kellen Winslow was in a different one.
10: Okay, different category.
8: Because he's still in jail.
10: Yeah, that was bizarre what... Anyway,
8: he got a long time.
10: Packers OTAs. Matt LaFleur spoke earlier in the week, and on the heels of Bill and his trivia, which is without naming Josh Jacobs.
8: No, my trivia is on the heels of that.
10: I know. Spurred by Josh Jacobs. So let's talk a little Packers and running back situation. So a couple of things here. In light of, and by the way, on some of these answers, don't blink. Because they're short and you won't hear them.
8: To the point.
10: With what's going on with Josh Jacobs, do they need to add to the running back room?
12: Yeah, we'll see. Again, we'll let everything play out before we make any of those decisions.
10: Uh-huh. Okay.
8: Yep. How else could you answer that? Yeah, we're going to go out. We're going to go out. We're going out. We're getting the guys today. We're perusing the market as we speak.
10: Now, here's an interesting question. Wide receiver Savion Williams, you know, kind of a gadget guy. Had a couple of running plays for him last year.
8: Yeah.
10: If need be, could he be a running back?
8: RB.
10: Could he play some running back for you if necessary?
12: The only thing that limits you is your imagination. So certainly Sabian's got a unique skill set. I think he's a guy that we'd like to get the ball in his hands and see what he can do. And, you know, we gave him a couple last year. But, yeah, we're primarily focused on him as a wide receiver and continuing to develop him in that regard.
10: All right. Doesn't mean
8: Ty
10: I can't
8: Montgomery
10: do that.
8: Ty Montgomery 2.0.
10: Yeah. If that's the case, I hope it's a better result than Ty Montgomery.
8: Yeah.
10: Now that leads us to Marshawn Lloyd.
8: How are you, Lloyd?
10: The Hope. As we talk about, isn't that what we called him before? Hope. Hope he stays healthy. Hope.
8: Yep.
10: Who do you have in the backfield? Josh Jacobs, Chris Brooks, and Hope.
8: Hope is a good thing.
10: What have they seen from Marshawn Lloyd this offseason?
12: Yeah, he's done a nice job, but we've only had one practice, so I think the proof will be in the pudding. Like he's got to show that consistently over the course of, you know, all of OTAs, into training camp, into the preseason, and then we'll see where we go from there.
10: Yeah, there's a lot of stuff that he's got to show. We've only had one practice in shorts and T-shirts.
8: I saw I can't remember if it was on X or something, or maybe, yeah, I think it was on X, but they showed Marshawn doing a little drill in practice.
10: Well, that was on Facebook. Drill. Marcus, I think.
8: The little cone. No, it wasn't different. Marcus's.
10: Okay.
8: May have been the same drill, but it wasn't his that I saw.
10: Okay.
8: But it said Marshawn Lynch.
10: Marshawn Lloyd.
8: Or Marshawn Lloyd sprains ankle in 3, 2, 1 or something like that.
10: Wow.
8: Like, come on, man.
10: Wow.
8: Give the kid
10: okay.
8: a break.
10: Speaking of injuries, how about this? What are the thoughts on Marshawn Lloyd fighting through the adversity that he's gone through in the first couple of years in the NFL?
12: Yeah, he's had some really tough circumstances and has fought through a lot of adversity. But I think that, you know, for a lot of guys, you know, guys that can fight through the adversity and stay positive, which he's done, I think, you know, there's a lot that can come from that in a positive sense.
8: I agree with him 100% on that one, you know. What doesn't kill you makes you stronger.
10: Yeah, well, we'll find out because he hasn't been killed yet, but he hasn't been stronger.
8: Well, then now's the time.
10: Always on the verge of being killed.
8: Now is the time. And he has had from what we've seen, and obviously we don't see what's going on behind this, you know, closed doors, but he's had a very positive attitude about everything. I mean, he's dealt with some just out of the blue kind of stuff. He had the appendicitis, all that stuff, you know, after finally looked like he was coming back. So he's had a lot of bad setbacks. Bad luck.
10: Do you believe he has turned the corner health-wise?
12: I think he's done everything he can in his power to put him in the best possible position, but he's just going to have to go out there and prove it.
10: Yeah, see?
8: I mean, what else?
10: Coach is skeptical just like everybody else. Coach is probably...
8: Well, you can't come
10: coach
8: out and go,
10: is probably...
8: Yeah, he's good, man. He ain't going to get hurt again. You can't say that.
10: Coach is probably the one that put that out on social media. Sprains his ankle in 3, 2, 1 on his burner account.
8: It was not.
10: Yeah, how do you know that? It could have been a burner account.
8: Yeah, that's what he has. LaFleur's got a burner. He's out there ripping on his own guys.
10: See?
8: Yeah, that's good.
10: I can't say it like it is in the media, so I'll get a burner account. 3, 2, 1. Down he goes. Knew it. Mm-hmm. Knew it. Let's see. What else do we have?
8: Mm.
10: What have they seen from Lloyd when he has been healthy? Well, he's never been healthy.
12: He's extremely explosive, and he's a dual threat guy. A guy that you can design routes for. But, you know, we're in the early stages right now.
10: Yeah, see, he's running out of things. He can't even think of anything to say because he's never healthy.
8: He's had, like, 2 carries.
10: He's like,
8: Well, that 1 carry he had was fantastic. He showed a burst and...
10: He's like, next question.
8: I'm pulling for him. I'm pulling for Marshawn Lloyd.
10: Okay.
8: Excellent attitude, like I said. Seems like a nice guy.
10: How do you know? He's never in the locker room. He's always in rehab.
8: Nah. Talked to him many times.
10: All right. Well, we'll see. It is 6:30, Sports Radio 107.5, 1400, Defend the Bill and Rookie Experience. The Wisconsin Timber Rattlers, fresh off a win last night. What was it, 13-11?
8: 13-11, yep.
10: Something along those lines.
8: That's it.
10: Back at it tonight. The homestand continues against the Peoria Chiefs. So what are we up to, Friday? Ooh, Friday. It's the Shantymen. They're going to be the Shantymen tonight. And then you've got the postgame fireworks and postgame kids run the bases. That's tonight down at Timber Rattler Stadium. Tomorrow night is the big Harry Potter-themed jerseys that the players will wear. Postgame fireworks. Kids run the bases again on Saturday. And then on Sunday, the Jacob Mizorowski bobblehead giveaway to the first 1,000 fans. You might want to start lining up tonight for that.
8: Right.
10: 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TimberRattlers.com for tickets for the remaining three games of the weekend tonight, tomorrow, and Sunday at T-Rad Stadium. 6:31 on the BRX.
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1: Good morning, Fan Nation. The Packers will get back to work today as they continue their OTAs at Ray Nitschke Field. This will be the third overall session so far, as the Packers will have six more after today before mandatory minicamp begins next month. Meanwhile, it's back to football indoors tonight at the Rest Center as the Green Bay Blizzard back after a bye week to take on the San Antonio Gunslingers for the first time ever. And the Blizzard try to keep the momentum rolling after an 8-1 start to the season. It's Dairy Night tonight at the Rest Center, and the kickoff is set for 7 p.m. And Major League Baseball, the Brewers are back on the road tonight as they begin a series against the Houston Astros. Coleman Crowe gets the start for Milwaukee against Kai-Wee Tang for the Astros. The Brewers have won three in a row. They're 33-20 on the year, 4.5 games up in the NL Central. Only one other Central Division game last night. The Cubs and the Pirates going at it in Pittsburgh in game four of their series. And the Cubs make it two in a row over Pittsburgh with a 7-2 win, as they beat Paul Skeens, his third straight loss. The two teams split the four-game set. In minor league baseball, the Timber Rattlers hung on for a 13-11 win over the Peoria Chiefs in Appleton, as Wisconsin scored seven runs in the bottom of the seventh to take a 12-7 lead. But then Peoria fought back and actually had the go-ahead run on base in the ninth, but the Timber Rattlers able to hold them off. Eric Batanti with a big day, 3-for-4, three extra base hits and a couple of RBIs. Same two teams tonight in Appleton. In the NBA playoffs, the San Antonio Spurs and the Oklahoma City Thunder are going to Game 7 in the Western Conference Finals. Victor Wembanyama and the Spurs, facing elimination last night in San Antonio, took down the defending NBA champs 118-91, with Wemby leading the way with 28 points, 10 rebounds, and just 28 minutes. He had a tough Game 5 in their loss, but he bounced back big time in this one and talked about how they're going to prepare for Game 7.
2: Listening to, you know, the experienced people, whether it's on our team, on our staff, or outside. We got the chance to have plenty of those around.
1: Game 7 Saturday night in Oklahoma City. Road teams have won four straight Game 7s in the conference finals in the NBA. In some college basketball news, the Wisconsin men's team will reportedly head to the Caribbean this fall. The Badgers will take part in the Baja Mar Hoops Bahamas Championship alongside NC State and Seton Hall. The fourth team has not yet been announced. This will be the first time the team's played in this event. In the Stanley Cup playoffs, the Carolina Hurricanes look to punch their ticket to the Stanley Cup final tonight. They've got the Montreal Canadiens on the ropes. They lead that series 3-1. Game 5 tonight in Raleigh. The winner will face off with the Vegas Golden Knights, who swept the Colorado Avalanche in the Western Conference Final. In golf, six players tied atop the leaderboard after the first round of the Charles Schwab Challenge at Colonial Country Club. Round 2 begins this morning. And in NASCAR, the halfway point of the Cup Series is here. The drivers square off in the Cracker Barrel 400 from the Nashville Super Speedway on Sunday. And that is your latest Sports Flash. 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
3: It is 641 on the BRX. Let's head to the talk and text line at 920-393-1075. This one from the 920 says, was Darren Sharper on your trivia list?
1: He was not.
3: Wow. No. Could have had him on there. He's in jail still.
1: Yeah. Is he still? Yeah.
3: I believe he is. Yeah. You can Google that up, but I believe he's still in the clink. Kyle says, good morning, men. I have a new lunch bet for you guys. What will happen first? Marshawn Lloyd gets 10 yards rushing this season, or he ends up on the IR first? Ah. I like that. I think I get paid my first lunch first.
1: Darren Sharper is still serving his prison sentence. He was sentenced in 2016 to 20 years.
3: He's halfway home.
1: Halfway home.
3: Maybe he gets out early if he has good behavior.
1: Let's hope not.
3: Jason and Darboy says dual threat means ankle and back. That toward Marshawn Lloyd as well. Will in Green Bay says, who does less for their paycheck?

0: U2 or Marshawn Lloyd? I'm not sure I appreciate that question, but it's probably a toss-up.
1: Nah.
0: No, actually, I think we work harder.
1: Yeah,
0: I'm available. You may not like what you hear, but we're available.
1: Every day.
0: He is not available. Let's see. Lawrence of Ninas in the morning, boys. Will Josh Jacobs be as effective of a wide receiver if he's wearing an ankle bracelet for 26-27 Packers season? I think I know what you're trying to do there. Next time I'll pre-read that.
1: Ankle bracelet.
0: Yeah. I don't think he's wearing an ankle bracelet. Anyway. All right. 6:42 on the Bill and Rookie Experience. Let me play my TWIB music again here to get us started. So yesterday we were talking about the Major League Baseball Players Association. They made kind of their opening proposal for new CBA talks.
1: Right.
0: The owners had a counter offer. They call that a counter offer.
1: Oh, a counter offer.
0: Exactly. So this is what the league is proposing. A salary cap, including benefit expenses, of $245.3 million.
1: Benefit expenses? What's that
0: mean? I'm not sure what that is. A salary floor, also including benefits expenses, of $171.2 million. So they want a floor of $171.2, which I believe is about $20 million higher than what the player's proposal was. Wasn't the player's proposal at like $150?
1: Yeah, somewhere around there, yeah.
0: And then they want a salary cap, a limit of
1: $245. There's a $70 million difference there. Is that a big gap?
0: I don't know if it's a big gap or not, but, I mean, the big thing, though, is, again, And I know the players don't want a salary cap. At some point, though, you're making a blank ton of money. Don't you need to do what's best for the league? Of course not.
1: They just
0: want the money. But you're getting a floor. I mean, I would think that you could. I think you could take a cap if you're going to do a floor. And a floor of 100. Think about that, $171 million. I'd have to look this up. I'm not sure how many teams that are $171 million. The Brewers are at like 150.
1: Well, I'm looking at it right now.
0: The Brewers are at like 150 and are like, the halfway point, 20, maybe a bottom third. I'll bet half the league would have to lift their payroll.
1: What's the floor, 171?
0: 171. Just go at 171.
1: Yeah, half the league. 15 teams are at 171 or more. The L.A. Angels at 172. Everyone, and then 14 teams on top of them.
0: So then, let me ask you this then. How many teams are above 245?
1: Well, that's what I was going to look up here. So I have, right now, six teams.
0: Six teams. So even though, let me just say this.
1: And one really close, Houston's at 240.
0: Okay. So let me just say seven teams. That's a fifth, a fourth, a little under a fourth, right? There's 30 teams. So a little under a fourth, though. 25% of the teams are above 245. So, to me, it would be beneficial, even though the salary cap is a dirty word and all that.
1: Right.
0: All right. It seems like this would be beneficial if I'm thinking this out properly. I'm sure you'll tell me I'm not. If I'm not, only six teams are above the cap. What would be the cap?
1: Right.
0: Okay. That means 24 teams are not spending to the cap. And they're not going to spend to the cap anyways, right? They're not going to do that. But you make at least 15 teams come up from the floor. You know what I mean?
1: Yep.
0: That seems like a win.
1: Right.
0: That seems like a win to me, even though you don't want to do a cap. And because the cap isn't going to suppress salaries except for maybe six teams. Because the other teams in the league aren't getting there.
1: Right.
0: And then like football, that cap probably goes up a percentage every year, whatever it may be, sure. Right? Just like the NFL.
1: Sure.
0: So to me, that seems like it would be a win. A good portion of the league isn't going to get to the cap regardless, and you're forcing 15 teams to lift their payroll.
1: I mean, you have, for the Marlins, that would be They would more than double their payroll if they had to pay one. Their payroll is $78 million right now. They would have to more than double it just to get to the floor. So you think that would help them? Yeah, it would.
0: And again, you probably have lower guys. You know, how many guys in the league really get these mega deals, right? There's fewer people. You would help more players by lifting the floor and having a cap than would hurt.
1: Yeah, that's a good point.
0: Guys that would have to, instead of getting a $270 million contract, would have to settle for like a $220 million contract.
1: Yeah. Another $50 million goes somewhere else to some other guys. Well, it wasn't part of the player proposal, too, to raise the minimum salary to over 1.2 or something?
0: Yes, to pretty much double it from like 1.5, like 780 to 1.5.
1: But I think you touched on something before. You know, you said salary cap is kind of a dirty word. Maybe they should just call it something different. Because you're right, it does have a bad connotation, I think, when it comes to baseball in particular. They're like, salary cap, no. You know, call it something else. Maybe it'll sound a little bit different. Maybe people won't just automatically dismiss it out of hand if it was, you know, max payroll or something like that, you know? play a little word gymnastics there.
0: Sure. A 50-50 revenue split between clubs and players. Local revenues would be centralized and also shared equally. Okay, so here's a little bit when we're talking about the payroll. Because of the inclusion of benefit payments, you were wondering what that is. Mm-hmm. That's pension contributions, health insurance, and so forth. Determining which teams are presently above the proposed cap line and below the proposed floor isn't a simple matter. The best proxy for such payroll calculations is those used for the competitive balance tax or luxury tax. Those use the average annual value of long-term contracts in their calculations, but they also include the cost of player benefits. So according to that, 9 teams would be likely be above the proposed cap figure.
1: Okay.
0: But that would still... And then 12 teams would come in under the proposed payroll floor. So still, more teams would have to be lifted than teams come down, so to speak. And those are starting numbers, right?
1: Right.
0: Nobody ever agrees on the starting number.
1: Right, that's the starting point.
0: So in all likelihood, let's say they were to put in a cap and a floor, the cap would probably be a little bit higher and maybe the floor a little bit lower. But I think it's a good idea. And again, I think by doing that, it benefits more players than it harms.
1: Well, I'm looking at the pension plan for Major League Baseball. It's pretty impressive. Now, I don't know how it compares to some other ones, but... You only need 43 days of service in big league baseball to then qualify for a pension. Obviously, it's not going to be as much as someone who's...
0: No, but it's a good thing to get, right? 43 days and all of a sudden you get a pension.
1: Lifetime medical coverage is available after 43 days of active service.
0: Who wouldn't love that?
1: Exactly. Pretty impressive.
0: I mean, when you just talk about the salaries, you never think about the pensions and the benefits that they get after their service time, which are so valuable as well.
1: I mean, 10 years of service, and you can make $275,000 a year in pension after 10 years of service.
0: Yeah. I mean,
1: and you can start collecting at 45.
0: Pretty good gig.
1: Not too shabby.
0: Anyway, we've seen opening proposals from both sides. And I think we're gonna see a lot of talk about that too, because what is it, December 1st, when the CBA is,
1: I'm not sure,
0: something
1: exactly,
0: along those lines, yeah. And people, you know, if you don't get something done, people believe we're gonna have a bloodbath.
1: Yeah, but I mean, like you said, they have to at some point try to recognize what's good for the game, not just what's good for the players or good for the owners. The game has to sustain; otherwise, it doesn't matter. Then it'll both be out. But everybody's getting a lot of money right now. When do you just go?
0: I know.
1: You know, okay, we're good. Let's just.
0: But it's crazy because everybody wants, once you get fat, you want to get fatter, right?
1: I guess.
0: It's just crazy. All right.
1: Somebody always wants to feel like they have the edge.
0: Yep.
1: We won negotiations.
0: Correct.
1: That shouldn't be. Should be we won.
0: Correct.
1: Everybody.
0: Everybody. Players, owners, fans.
1: Mm-hmm.
0: Got to include the fans in that, too. All right. So, anyway, each side has given their initial proposal, and it'll be interesting to see where it goes from there. It is 6:52 on the Bill and Rookie Experience.
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8: Good morning, Fan Nation. The Packers will continue their offseason schedule today. Green Bay has its final OTA session of the week. It's third overall. The team will have six more voluntary sessions before mandatory minicamp takes place next month. In indoor football, the Green Bay Blizzard are back tonight after a bye week last week. They'll host the San Antonio Gunslingers at the Rec Center for Dairy Night tonight. The Blizzard 8-1 on the season, and this will be the first ever matchup between the Gunslingers and the Blizzard. Kickoff set for 7 p.m. tonight at the Resch. In Major League Baseball, the Brewers were off yesterday. They're hitting the road for a weekend series in Houston against the Astros starting tonight. Coleman Crow will get the start for the Brewers against Houston's Kaiwei Tang. Crow, a 2.61 ERA in two starts this year. The Brewers have won three straight, 33-20 on the year. Only one National League game yesterday. It was the Cubs and the Pirates playing in Game 4 of their series in Pittsburgh, and Ian Happ homered for the second consecutive game. The Cubs beat Paul Skeens and the Pirates 7-2 to split that four-game set. In minor league baseball, the Wisconsin Timber Rattlers scored seven runs in the bottom of the seventh to rally for a 12-7 lead, but then had to hang on for a 13-11 win over the Peoria Chiefs. David Garcia homered for the Rattlers. Eric Batanti 3-for-4 with three extra base hits. Same two teams tonight in Appleton. Now to the NBA. There will be a Game 7 in the Western Conference Finals. The Spurs crushed the Thunder 118-91 in San Antonio to even the Western Conference Final at three games apiece. Victor Wembanyama led all scorers with 28 points. The San Antonio never trailed in this one. Shai Gilgeous-Alexander struggled 15 points for Oklahoma City. And says San Antonio took control from the opening tip.
9: Yeah, they just punched, and we didn't punch back. They were the aggressors tonight from start to finish. They played harder than us, made more shots.
8: Teams will now head back to OKC for Game 7 tomorrow night. The winner will face the Knicks in the NBA Finals. In college basketball news, the Badgers men's team will reportedly head to the Caribbean this fall. They will participate in the Bahamar Hoops Bahamas Championship alongside NC State and Seton Hall. There will be a fourth team that hasn't been announced yet. Now to the Stanley Cup playoffs. The Carolina Hurricanes can punch their ticket to the finals tonight. They host the Montreal Canadiens in Game 5 of the Eastern Conference Final. Hurricanes lead the series 3-1. The winner will move on to face the Vegas Golden Knights in the Stanley Cup Final. In golf, several players tied atop the leaderboard after the first round of the Charles Schwab Challenge. Ryan Gerard, Andrew Putnam, Tom Kim, J.J. Spahn, Matt McCarty, all 6-under par after round one. And in NASCAR, the halfway point of the Cup Series is here. The drivers square off in the Cracker Barrel 400 in Nashville this weekend. And that is your latest Sports Flash. I'm Bill Rabior, Sports Radio 107.5 and 1400.
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11: ABC News, I'm Sherry Preston. A Blue Origin rocket blowing up on the launch pad in Florida.
12: Overnight, a catastrophic failure on the launch pad. A massive fireball erupting, lighting up the night sky over Cape Canaveral, Florida. A Blue Origin rocket exploding. Blue Origin founder Jeff Bezos says all personnel are safe. No one was on board.
11: ABC's Victor Oquendo in Miami. Bezos also says they're investigating, but it's too early to determine the cause of the explosion. An explosion at an apartment complex in Dallas killed at least three people. Federal investigators say they are there trying to help. The price of oil lower this morning as negotiators for the U.S. and Iran say they think they have a deal that could lead to the reopening of the Strait of Hormuz and the lifting of the U.S. naval blockade amid a 60-day ceasefire. Police in Kenya have arrested 8 girls on suspicion of arson in a fire that left 16 children dead at a girls' boarding school. This is ABC News.
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17: That's a lot of balls.

0: don't need to take that. It'll cost you two. Bench minor.
1: Got your rabbit ears.
0: Oh, check, check, check. Is this on?
1: Oh, we're back?
0: Hey.
1: Oh. Hey, how you doing,
0: we were just talking
1: everybody?
0: About umping and reffing during the news at the top of the hour. Let's go to the talk and text line, 920-393-1075 to kick off hour number two. Brooke from Kimberly says, does the list of the current team salaries include benefits and expenses? I think the proposed salary floor and cap includes benefits and expenses. We did. We adjusted it. There's like nine teams that would be over the cap limit when you do that, and 12 that would be under. So we did adjust a little bit at the end of our conversation. When you want a new name from the 920, says, just call it payroll parameters.
1: Okay.
0: Yeah, something.
1: And maybe they should do something about the disparity in the top and the bottom. Excuse me. The Mets, $334 million payroll, really? And all the way down to the Marlins at 78. I mean, how is that going to produce any type of parity or anything?
0: No, quite frankly, in that case, you know, the Marlins are the more egregious team in this. I mean, come on, spend. Try to be competitive, right?
1: Yeah, I'll buy
0: that. Bring it up. Bring it up.
1: I'll buy that, but it also, you know, the Mets are in last place.
0: Yep.
1: And the Marlins are not. The Mets are dismal. So,
0: which is insane.
1: Because you're going to spend $300 million. It doesn't mean anything necessarily.
0: No, and the Mets are in last place and Miami is not, but Miami's still not very good, right? They're five games below 500. They're already 12 games back.
1: Yeah.
0: It is amazing how you can spend as much money as the Mets are. And I'm not even saying you have to be in first place, but how are you not competitive?
1: Yeah, they're what, 11 under?
0: They are 10 under, 23 10 under, and 33.
1: So they won the other day then.
0: 14 and a half games back of the Braves right now.
1: Huh. And we're on the brink of June.
0: 4-11 would also
1: hole to get out of.
0: Yeah. I mean, it's crazy. I mean, I don't know how you can spend that much money and be that bad, but they've managed to find a way. Mark in Kenosha County says even floor and ceiling would be better than salary cap, let's say, if you want to just use the building metaphor.
1: Definitely.
0: Here's what they got to... Whatever term they want to use, the players just got to get over it and realize that every other... I guess the NBA doesn't have a hard cap, right? They've got different things that you can do. They try to rein in the spending by doing super... You can do supermax contracts with a guy and all that. But, you know, why wouldn't you want to emulate the most popular sport in this country and follow their business model, knowing that they have got it right? Or does it not matter because you can follow their business model and you're still not going to be as popular as football? I don't know.
1: Well, I don't think it's just about popularity necessarily, but more about sustainability.
0: Well,
1: I mean, obviously, baseball's probably not going anywhere anytime soon, but you still want to. I mean, look, as I said the other day, they made $12 billion last year as a... as an entity, I suppose, Major League Baseball generated $12 billion in revenue. And we said it last time when they were negotiating, and we say it this time probably too. There's got to be a way to divvy up that money equitably. That's a whole ton of money, and everybody's going to get a lot of it. And that's what fans look at and go, you can't figure out how to distribute $12 billion?
0: Yeah.
1: Please, I got no sympathy for you. But it's interesting to think about, and when you talk just about the players, and baseball players might look at football players and go, man, you know, some of those guys are making a whole ton of money. And football players are looking at baseball players and go, man, those guys are making a ton of money, but their money's all guaranteed.
0: Yeah.
1: Ours isn't. And that, I think, began the push for what we see now with more and more guaranteed dollars coming to the NFL
0: sure.
1: players. Because the owners fought back on that forever.
0: Right.
1: And they've acquiesced a little bit. Maybe that's what the baseball players need to do. Just a
0: yeah.
1: little bit.
0: And they all look at basketball and go, look at what those guys are making.
1: Yeah, right. And those monies are guaranteed, too.
0: Tony from the 54311 says, Bill and Rookie, it was great meeting you guys at the Black Sheep last night. Nice. Amy is still trying to figure out her actors in movies. He is totally out of it.
1: I heard that discussion.
0: That was good. Great meeting you, Tony. Thomas in Manitowoc. Oh, my God, Thomas is alive. We haven't heard from Thomas in a long time.
1: It's been a while.
0: All I can say is if Major League Baseball salary cap isn't done and it's a lockout, then the players are the blame even more than the owners. They are getting paid guaranteed money, so please help the game of baseball and make it more balanced. If not, you're greedy. Yeah.
1: So interesting, too, if you look at the history of baseball, back to the very first ticket that was ever sold to a baseball game. The owner, the players are like, hey, wait a minute. What about us?
0: Yeah.
1: We're the ones playing.
0: Where's our piece of the pie?
1: Yeah.
0: Steve W. says, is Bill all paid up? No.
1: Yeah, because we went to lunch after the BRX summer tour began last year. We went to lunch. Come on, man. And then we're up early this morning coming to work. Come on, man. I ain't going to lunch.
0: Jack in Freedom says, what are they going to do with all the deferred contracts? And that's another thing. Well, you know, that would be a problem. They're probably grandfathered in, but you can't. The deferred contracts have not been brought up in this at all. So as far as I know, you'd still be able to do deferred contracts, which I think they need to get rid of anyways. I said that from the beginning. That's one thing. You need to get rid of the deferred contracts as well. But there would be some issues that you would need to resolve, right? Like the teams that are over the cap. You know, you're going to have to somehow get them under the cap if you have a salary cap, if that's what they wind up doing. Deferred contracts are another thing. I mean, I don't know how you go back and just say, okay, we're no longer giving you your deferred money. We're going to give it to you now. I mean, those would probably have to remain in place. But no more deferred contracts from here on out. There would be some wrinkles that they need to iron out. There's no doubt about that.
1: Put a limit on them. You can maybe, but to have guys on your payroll 20 years after they're done playing, that doesn't make any sense.
0: No, it does not.
1: But if you want to pay them 3 or 4 years after, maybe.
0: But
1: yeah, that's another issue. But it's interesting. I just read this quote here from Bruce Meyer, who's the interim executive director of the MLB Players Association, who spoke strongly against the salary cap proposal yesterday, calling it a play to control costs. He said the last time the owners made such an explicit push for a cap over 30 years ago, it led to the longest work stoppage in baseball history.
0: Mm-hmm.
1: That was a 94 strike. For generations, our members have fought against cap systems because they harm players at all levels, erode or eliminate contractual guarantees, pit player against player, lead to more work stoppages, not less, and get worse for players over time. You know, if they're coming from that angle, then good luck getting a cap. If that's their platform, if you will.
0: Yeah. 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Saturday, sunshine, low 70s, and mid to upper 70s and sunshine on Sunday, 7:12 on the BRX.
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1: Good morning, Fan Nation. The Packers will get back to work today as they continue their OTAs at Ray Nitschke Field. This will be the third overall session so far, as the Packers will have six more after today before mandatory minicamp begins next month. Meanwhile, it's back to football indoors tonight at the Rush Center as the Green Bay Blizzard back after a bye week to take on the San Antonio Gunslingers for the first time ever. And the Blizzard try to keep the momentum rolling after an 8-1 start to the season. It's Dairy Night tonight at the Rush Center, and the kickoff is set for 7 p.m.
10: And Major League Baseball, the Brewers are back on the road tonight as they begin a series against the Houston Astros. Coleman Crowe gets a start for Milwaukee against Kai-Wee Tang for the Astros. The Brewers have won three in a row. They're 33-20 on the year, 4.5 games up in the NL Central. Only one other Central Division game last night. The Cubs and the Pirates going at it in Pittsburgh in game four of their series. And the Cubs make it two in a row over Pittsburgh with a 7-2 win as they beat Paul Skenes, his third straight loss. The two teams split the four-game set. In minor league baseball, the Timber Rattlers hung on for a 13-11 win over the Peoria Chiefs in Appleton as Wisconsin scored seven runs in the bottom of the seventh to take a 12-7 lead, but then Peoria fought back and actually had the go-ahead run on base in the ninth, but the Timber Rattlers able to hold them off. Eric Batanti with a big day, 3-for-4, three extra base hits and a couple of RBIs. Same two teams tonight in Appleton. In the NBA playoffs, the San Antonio Spurs and the Oklahoma City Thunder are going to Game 7 in the Western Conference Finals. Victor Wembanyama and the Spurs, facing elimination last night in San Antonio, took down the defending NBA champs 118-91, with Wemby leading the way with 28 points, 10 rebounds, and just 28 minutes. He had a tough Game 5 in their loss, but he bounced back big time in this one and talked about how they're going to prepare for Game 7.
19: Listening to, you know, the experienced people, whether it's on our team, on our staff, or outside. We got the chance to have plenty of those around.
10: Game 7 Saturday night in Oklahoma City. Road teams have won four straight Game 7s in the conference finals in the NBA. In some college basketball news, the Wisconsin men's team will reportedly head to the Caribbean this fall. The Badgers will take part in the Baja Mar Hoops Bahamas Championship alongside NC State and Seton Hall. The fourth team has not yet been announced. This will be the first time the team's played in this event. In the Stanley Cup playoffs, the Carolina Hurricanes look to punch their ticket to the Stanley Cup final tonight. They've got the Montreal Canadiens on the ropes. They lead that series 3-1. Game 5 tonight in Raleigh. The winner will face off with the Vegas Golden Knights, who swept the Colorado Avalanche in the Western Conference Final. In golf, six players tied atop the leaderboard after the first round of the Charles Schwab Challenge at Colonial Country Club. Round 2 begins this morning. And in NASCAR, the halfway point of the Cup Series is here. The drivers square off in the Cracker Barrel 400 from the Nashville Super Speedway on Sunday. And that is your latest Sports Flash. I'm Bill Rabior, Sports Radio 107.5 and 1400, The Fan.
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0: 7:21 on the Bill and Rookie Experience. Thanks for hanging out with us here on this Friday. TGIF, as I like to say, Billy. That stands for Thank Goodness It's Friday.
1: I like it, and I am in agreement with that statement.
0: So you said Major League Baseball generated $12 billion last year?
1: Yeah.
0: The National Football League generated $23 billion in revenue.
1: Really?
0: MLB 12.1, NBA 11.3, and the NHL 6.8.
1: Wow.
0: Now, how they get to that revenue is different. The National Football League, 62% of their revenue is generated from their national broadcast rights.
1: Okay, 62%.
0: A $111 billion multi-year broadcast package.
1: Okay. That's certainly bigger than
0: essentially,
1: anyone else's.
0: Essentially, ticket sales at the stadium is 19%. Team sponsorships, 10%, local media. Well, then concessions, parking, local media, 9%.
1: Okay.
0: In the National Football League. So, when you talk about essentially ticket sales for the National Football League, 19% of their $23 billion comes from that. Whereas that's the highest, that's the most important to the revenue generated by Major League Baseball. Seating, suites, and local tickets, 32%.
1: Doesn't that make sense?
0: A third of the $12 billion that Major League Baseball brings in comes from ticket sales. Tickets.
1: Okay, makes sense. They have 162 games.
0: Right? National broadcast revenue is only 25%.
1: Yeah.
0: Local media rights make up 19%. Team sponsorships make up 13%. Concessions, parking, and other make up 11%.
1: So local media is what percent?
0: Local media is 19%. 19
1: versus 25 national media, right?
0: Correct.
1: That's very close. When in football, it's like 60 to 9.
0: Yeah.
1: Where local, because football, you don't have the local media
0: so much.
1: Not much.
0: Right, not much. You might have, you know, for like the Packers, essentially I'm guessing it'd be like the Packers radio network.
1: Yeah.
0: I mean, you could say the same thing for the Brewers, but then I guess that would be all you have for the Brewers, too, because I guess the Fox or the FanDuel or whatever sports network would be considered national. Or, no, that's local, too,
1: it would
0: right?
1: Be probably
0: that's
1: local.
0: That's local.
1: But
0: that's
1: it pales
0: local.
1: In comparison to teams like the Yankees, who have their own network,
0: right.
1: And the Dodgers and
0: right.
1: The Cubs even now, too. So
0: right.
1: that's where that disparity comes in. And I think that's kind of unfair, too, because they don't have that big pool of money to share with
0: right.
1: Everybody.
0: Well, that's why that's part of the package. Part of the proposal is that everybody takes their local stuff, puts it in the pie,
1: uh-huh.
0: And we're going to divide that up by 30.
1: Okay, it sounds great, but the guys at the Yankees are going, hell no, we're not doing that.
0: Yeah.
1: Why should I give you all my cash?
0: Well, they're trying to do that, but then, and that's why what they're trying to do, remember when you talk about that, is they're not trying to take the ticket sales, you're just trying to take the local media and put that into one big pot and split that up locally, and then you get to keep your in-stadium stuff, your tickets, right? Because that was going to incentivize you to try to win, because under the theory that if you win, more people come. Buy tickets, buy concessions, buy merch, spend more money.
1: And that's fine. But if you're the Yankees or the Cubs.
0: I get that. But that's
1: you have
0: part of,
1: subscribers to that network.
0: But that's part of, but
1: and
0: that's
1: now you got to share some of that money?
0: Well, that's part of the deal, though. I mean, do you want to do. It kind of goes back to what we were talking last hour on the players. If you're going to tell the players, you know, you need to do what's in the best interest of baseball, and that might be a salary cap. The owner's got to do something that's in the best interest of the league, too, and that might be, you know, sharing your local revenue.
1: Okay. Yeah.
0: You know, you got to have some skin in the game as well. You can't ask the players to do all this.
1: I hear you.
0: To make the game for everybody. The owners are going to have to give as well. And so what they're going to get in return is all your in-stadium ticket sales and stuff, which now goes into the pot, it sounds like, and is split up, right? So either way, the Yankees are, if the Yankees sell out, right? But they got to take that money and they got to throw it into the pot with everybody else and split that all up, and they keep all their local revenue, you know, media rights. Now, you just reverse that, I guess. You throw all your media rights into the pool, split it up, but you're going to keep everything you do at the stadium. This, to try to incentivize these other teams to spend money and be good at the box office so that you generate more money.
1: The Yankees have already drawn over 1 million fans in 26 dates. The Dodgers are at 1.4 already. Dodgers are averaging over 50,000 a game.
0: Now, is your local media rights more than what you generate in 81 home games? I don't know.
1: Yeah,
0: I don't know the math on that.
1: I don't know the breakdown.
0: But that's the way to incentivize teams like Miami that don't spend any money, that can just sit back and say, well, we're going to take an equal portion of all the gate, let's say. We'll just call it the gate.
1: Yeah.
0: We'll take an equal portion of the gate and we won't try, right? I mean, so what? You chip in all year, we give you a few dollars because we only get 7,000 fans. Whereas if you kind of reverse that, and let's just say you're going to get an equal amount of local revenue, but now if you want to make money, you got to do something about it. I don't know if that works or not, but.
1: Well, I understand what you're trying to say, but because if you look at Miami, since you brought them up, they average 12,000 fans a game. 12,000, while the Dodgers are averaging over 50.
0: But that's because Miami is bad.
1: I get it.
0: And they don't invest.
1: Right.
0: Here's the question, though. What's the average attendance for Tampa Bay right now?
1: 12,556.
0: See, but this brings in a whole new problem to the trying to incentivize teams to win and try and boost attendance and therefore money, right? Follow me here.
1: What's the what?
0: So with what Major League Baseball said, you know, we'll split the local revenue, but now you only get to keep your local gate. So Miami's going to make less money, let's say, because they're not going to get an even split of all the gate. You're only going to get what you sell locally, which is 12,000 fans.
1: Yeah.
0: You're only going to get that.
1: Yeah.
0: Here's the problem, though. Now I'm going to switch to Tampa Bay. Okay? Here's where that may not work. With the thought process, if you win, more people come, more you sell more tickets, you sell more concessions, you sell more merchandise. Tampa Bay, they're winning. They still don't come.
1: They don't.
0: So that's a problem.
1: They only average 16,800.
0: That's a problem in itself right there, right?
1: It is.
0: So you can reverse this and try to force teams to invest and be better on the diamond, with the trickle-down being that the more you win, they'll come. Well, Tampa Bay is winning right now, and they're not coming still.
1: It doesn't necessarily even things out.
0: Which is another question that, does Major League Baseball even work in Florida? Or is there too many things to do down there in beautiful weather in the middle of summer that do you want to go and sit inside at a Marlins game or a Tampa Bay game, no matter how well they're doing or not doing, when you could go to the beach, play golf, or do whatever else it is? Mm-hmm. I don't know.
1: Well, you know, Tampa Bay is 28th, Miami 29th in attendance.
0: Yeah.
1: The only team worse is the A's, who don't really have a home.
0: Right. They're homeless right now until they go to Vegas, which is another problem for Major League Baseball, you know, in terms of the Florida teams. You can try to incentivize them to perform better on the field, which will lead to better economics with ticket sales, merchandise, but it's not proving out in Tampa Bay.
1: Attendance isn't always tied to your record.
0: No. All right.
1: But for some teams, for example, look at St. Louis. They're not having a great year. They're in second place. They've played better of late, but they're typically one of the highest drawing teams in baseball, right? They're the Cardinals. Everybody loves them. They're dead middle in average attendance, 27,000. But if they were playing great and they were 10 over or whatever in first place, they'd be getting a lot more fans, I think. So sometimes it is tied to your success on the field, but sometimes it just isn't. And you can't, there's nothing you can do. I mean, they've tried everything. Tampa Bay has gone to the World Series, and it's still, they're not selling out playoff games. They just don't care.
0: Yeah. All right, well, we talked that one into circles for a few minutes like that. Our daily trip around the National Football League is coming up next on the BRX.
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10: Good morning, Fan Nation. The Packers will continue their offseason schedule today. Green Bay has its final OTA session of the week. It's third overall. The team will have six more voluntary sessions before mandatory minicamp takes place next month. In indoor football, the Green Bay Blizzard are back tonight after a bye week last week. They'll host the San Antonio Gunslingers at the Rec Center for Dairy Night tonight. The Blizzard 8-1 on the season. And this will be the first ever matchup between the Gunslingers and the Blizzard. Kickoff set for 7 p.m. tonight at the Resch. In Major League Baseball, the Brewers were off yesterday. They're hitting the road for a weekend series in Houston against the Astros starting tonight. Coleman Crowe will get the start for the Brewers against Houston's Kaiwei Tang. Crowe, a 2.61 ERA in two starts this year. The Brewers have won three straight, 33-20 on the year. Only one National League game yesterday. It was the Cubs and the Pirates playing in Game 4 of their series in Pittsburgh, and Ian Happ homered for the second consecutive game. The Cubs beat Paul Skeens and the Pirates 7-2 to split that four-game set. In minor league baseball, the Wisconsin Timber Rattlers scored seven runs in the bottom of the seventh to rally for a 12-7 lead, but then had to hang on for a 13-11 win over the Peoria Chiefs. David Garcia homered for the Rattlers. Eric Batanti 3-for-4 with three extra base hits. Same two teams tonight in Appleton. Now to the NBA. There will be a Game 7 in the Western Conference Finals. The Spurs crushed the Thunder 118-91 in San Antonio to even the Western Conference Final at three games apiece. Victor Wembanyama led all scorers with 28 points. The San Antonio never trailed in this one. Shai Gilgeous-Alexander struggled 15 points for Oklahoma City. It says San Antonio took control from the opening tip.
24: Yeah, they just punched, and we didn't punch back. They were the aggressors tonight from start to finish. They played harder than us, made more shots.
10: Teams will now head back to OKC for Game 7 tomorrow night. The winner will face the Knicks in the NBA Finals. In college basketball news, the Badgers men's team will reportedly head to the Caribbean this fall. They will participate in the Bahamar Hoops Bahamas Championship alongside NC State and Seton Hall. There will be a fourth team that hasn't been announced yet. Now to the Stanley Cup playoffs. The Carolina Hurricanes can punch their ticket to the finals tonight. They host the Montreal Canadiens in Game 5 of the Eastern Conference Final. Hurricanes lead the series 3-1. The winner will move on to face the Vegas Golden Knights in the Stanley Cup Final. In golf, several players tied atop the leaderboard after the first round of the Charles Schwab Challenge. Ryan Gerrard, Andrew Putnam, Tom Kim, J.J. Spahn, Matt McCarty, all 6-under par after round one. And in NASCAR, the halfway point of the Cup Series is here. The drivers square off in the Cracker Barrel 400 in Nashville.

0: all 6-under par after round one. And in NASCAR, the halfway point of the Cup Series is here. The drivers square off in the Cracker Barrel 400 in Nashville this weekend. And that is your latest Sports Flash. I'm Bill Rabior, Sports Radio 107.5 and 1400, The Fan.
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2: We are going to get to our daily trip around the National Football League here in just a moment. It's brought to you by Bay Trailer Depot. John Weiland joins us here on the BRX. Good morning, sir. How are you?
3: Good morning, guys. How are you doing?
2: Living the dream. But not like you, the number one trailer business in Northeast Wisconsin. So you're living way better than us.
3: Well, you know, I mean, it takes a lot of hard work, but only one can be above Rookie's Discount Trailer.
2: That's true.
3: Know?
2: But I'm working hard to get there.
3: I'm sure you are.
2: I was losing a lot of sleep the other night, and then I'm like, oh, I can sleep easy because the next wave of HTC Steeler utility trailers are coming soon to Bay Trailer Depot, and I'm like, what a relief. So what's going on with that?
3: I'm sure you've just been, like, lying awake. Just like, when are the HTC?
2: Exactly.
3: When are they going to get here? This is just enough is enough. But, well, we got our first wave of these trailers in about a month and a half ago, and we were going to try them out to decide to see how they would fare. Well, anyway, the first truckload sold in a week. So we couldn't get them on order fast enough. We actually ordered 3 full truckloads of them, and they should be starting to show up here in about a week. And we got 2 more truckloads showing up right thereafter. So what these are is they're steel utility trailers from as small as a 5x10 all the way up to a 7x16 tandem axle. And they are built like absolute tanks. They are loaded with some amazing features, like their black textured powder coat, which just looks amazing going down the road. And even their uprights and side rails have, every single one of them has a spot for tying down, for adding a spare mount. It's just an insanely clever design. And there's no reason, no wonder why we sold out of them so fast. And the price is crazy. They are, you know, the best price trailers we have on our lot, and that's why they sold so fast. So Fan Nation and you, Rookie, can finally sleep knowing they're coming in about a week.
2: Very good. Thank goodness. All right. What makes Bay Trailer Depot shine?
3: Well, it's unlike Rookie's Discount Trailers. It's service after the sale.
2: Yeah.
3: So I know that's probably foreign for you, right?
2: It's just, well,
3: get it on the road, and if the wheel falls off, not your problem.
2: Our company slogan is "Buyer Beware," is what
3: I
2: that
3: love,
2: is.
3: Yeah, that sounds about right. Actually,
2: right.
3: I was going to go with something a little less colorful, but I like that. What makes us shine is certainly not buyer beware, but it is the service after the sale, and that's one thing that we take a ton of pride in. You know, when somebody's picking up a new trailer, we always go through the maintenance, explain to them how they need to take care of it, how to make sure that trailer lasts them for 20, 25 years. And if they're, you know, unable to do that or unwilling to do that, you know, and want us to do it, we're happy to do the work for you. But what we always tell customers is, look, you know, when they're driving away, this is where the actual sale begins. It's not over now. So if you ever need anything, questions about something, how do I do this or how do I maintain this part of it, call us. That's what we're here for. I mean, like I said, long after the sale, that's really where we shine. And with the warranty process, too, we don't run into a lot of warranty issues, kind of like Rookie's Discount Trailers does on the daily. But if you do, you call us, we will handle everything. It's not something that you need to chase suppliers like some of these big box stores make you do. You call us, we'll pick up, we'll go right to action and get your trailer back up and running.
2: See, here's where I'm going to disagree with you. We don't have warranty issues at Rookie's Discount Trailers because we don't warranty anything.
3: Yep.
2: So
3: yeah, that's,
2: if it doesn't
3: that's right.
2: exist,
3: that's-
2: you can't have a problem. So there you go.
3: You got to keep the lights on, right? That's
2: yeah.
3: Gonna keep your margins as razor thin as possible. Right?
2: Absolutely. Absolutely. where
3: quite
2: do we find
3: the model there, Rook? Yeah.
2: Well, it's new. People are
4: He's
2: people,
4: set up for success.
2: Absolutely.
4: Obviously.
2: Where do we find Bay Trailer Depot?
3: We're at 2160 American Drive in the Valley, the Fox Valley, that is. We're at 3816 Velp Avenue right here in Green Bay. You can talk or chat with us on our website, baytrailerdepot.com. Or as always, give us a ring old school, 920-434-6220.
2: Have a fantastic weekend. We'll talk soon.
3: Yeah, sounds good. Thanks, guys.
2: All right, thank you, John Weiland, Bay Trailer Depot, bringing you the daily trip around the National Football League.
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2: All right, interesting story here. Going to start with the quarterback story with C.J. Stroud with the Houston Texans. He has not gotten a contract extension yet. He says he's done his part to earn a contract extension. His fifth-year option for 2027 was picked up in April. He is eligible for an extension for the first time since arriving in 2023 as the second overall pick. It has been a discussion within the Stroud camp, but he said he won't let that affect his daily approach. Quote, I let my agent handle that if it's time to do it, and then it is. My job is football. That's what I'm focused on, just getting better. I think I've held my bargain up. Whatever happens, happens. So Stroud and defensive end Will Anderson arrived in epic fashion as back-to-back picks in 2023 when the Texans doubled down on a bold franchise-altering vision. Anderson reset the market for defensive ends this offseason, agreeing to a three-year $150 million deal that made him the highest-paid non-quarterback in NFL history. There hasn't been much indication that the Texans and Stroud are approaching a deal, which is interesting because he's one of these players that took the league kind of by storm his rookie year and either has regressed a little bit or plateaued. Hasn't seen that uptick that you'd like. Now, I understand that Nico Collins, his big-time wide receivers, missed some time and all that stuff, but he hasn't really done taking the steps forward. I can't imagine that they're not going to sign him to a contract. My guess is when they get around to contract talks, that money is going to be a big issue, that the C.J. Stroud camp is just going to figure they're like the next in line, you know what I mean, to be like a $55 million a year contract. And let's be honest. You're not.
3: Not.
2: So we'll see. But I can't imagine that the Texans aren't going to sign him.
3: Maybe that's why they haven't so far.
2: Could be.
3: So there's, obvious, I think, not speculation, but people probably say, yeah, it makes sense that Aaron Rodgers is coming back, reuniting with Mike McCarthy, right? They had a good run in Green Bay, for sure. They had a good relationship, seemed like. Maybe a little frayed at the end, but happy to be back together. There's another player on the Steelers who's really happy to be back with Mike McCarthy, too. That's running back Rico Dowdle.
2: Oh, he played for him in Dallas.
3: So he's a guy who's been sort of a backup, right, his whole career, except for when he was with Dallas under Mike McCarthy. So his history might be written as a running back who was wanted by one coach when most everyone else overlooked him, and that one coach was Mike McCarthy. In fact, when McCarthy was hired by Pittsburgh, Dowdle, who was a free agent at the time, his mother called him and said, you're going to Pittsburgh. And he said, what are you talking about? She said, yeah, you're getting back together with Coach Mike. Like, as soon as he got hired, that's the first thing she said Dowdle to the Associated Press, and although it didn't happen right away, it's now happened. So Dowdle's NFL journey began as a backup in Dallas, where he eventually rose to prominence in the wake of the departures of Ezekiel Elliott and Tony Pollard in back-to-back seasons. So in his first and only true opportunity to be RB1, he had a career high in rushing yards, over 1,000 receptions at 39, receiving touchdowns, and he rushed for 2 scores, so he had 5 touchdowns altogether, his fourth and final season with the Cowboys. And then they did to him what they did to Mike McCarthy. Said, see ya, you're out.
2: He went to Carolina.
3: He went to Carolina for 1 year, and he put up good numbers, but only after Chuba Hubbard got hurt.
2: Yeah, and then
3: he got a chance.
2: And then he kind of lost it toward the end of the year, I think.
3: Well, he had that, he had a 183-yard game against his old team, Dallas. So he did have, 206 yards in his first start for Carolina. But again, they didn't view him as RB1. So now he's back with McCarthy in Pittsburgh, and that's kind of how they view him, as a 1-2 punch, and, him being the one. So hopefully it'll work out for
2: him. Who's the two?
3: Warren?
2: Jalen Warren?
3: Warren, yeah. Jalen Warren.
2: All right. trying to make all these notes for fantasy football, you know, what Mike, Big Mike thinks of Rico Dowdle and all that. Always got my scouting ears up, Bill, when it comes to fantasy football.
3: It's so true. Sometimes you need just one person to believe in you.
2: It's so true.
3: Yep.
2: So true.
3: Maybe that's him.
2: Wide receiver Puka Nacua said he is very grateful for the support from the LA Rams organization after a civil lawsuit was filed against him last March. Yesterday, Nacua spoke for the first time since the lawsuit was filed by a woman in Los Angeles alleging Nacua made an unprovoked anti-Semitic statement and later bit her on the shoulder. The lawsuit cites gender violence, assault and battery, and negligence. Now, Nacua declined to address specifics about the lawsuit and in question calling it an ongoing legal battle. In March, Nakua's attorney, Levi McCathern, said in a statement obtained by ABC News that Nacua denies the allegations in the lawsuit in the strongest possible terms. Now, was Puka part of your trivia last night?
3: Negative.
2: Negative. He did not make it. Okay.
3: No.
2: When asked about the allegations on Thursday, Nacua said, did say it was a moment for me to learn from some of these situations I was putting myself in, and then also having just an awareness of how I'm conducting myself in and out of this football field. So it sounds to me like it's still impending, is it not? It was not.
3: Yeah, it doesn't sound like
2: it's not like it's resolved yet. He's just grateful that the organization has backed him.
3: Standing behind him.
2: So. We have time for one quick one.
3: Joey Bosa is a free agent, you know.
2: I do.
3: And there's some that believe that maybe this is a great time for him to join his brother Nick in San Francisco. But Nick says, yeah, not so fast. He goes, I think he's working on his golf game right now. I don't think he's thinking too much about football. Nick was asked if he had any notion about Joey's future plans, such as signing with the Niners or retiring. And aside from seemingly shutting down ideas that the Bosas could play together for the first time since high school, the comment also suggested big bro Joey could be contemplating hanging him up. He turns 31 on July 11th. He's coming off his 10th NFL season. He had 29 tackles, 5 sacks for Buffalo after 9 years with the Chargers, the team that drafted him in 2016. Though he played 15 of possible 17 games last year, he played in just 28 of a possible 51 over the previous 3 years combined due to injuries. A 5-time Pro Bowler, he earned north of $150 million in his career, according to Over the Cap. With a banged-up body and a bulked-up bank account, maybe it is time for him to call it.
2: I love that. Banged-up battery back, a banged-up back.
3: Banged-up body and a bulked-up bank account.
2: Bulked-up bank account. I love that.
3: I do, too. So maybe he's just going, yeah, this golf thing is pretty cool. I'll just do this. And y'all can take the beating from here on out.
2: All right, we will leave it there. 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And they've got great deals. Just tell them, you know, hey, John, heard you chopping it up with Bill and Rookie on the Fan. I need a deal on a trailer. $750 on the BRX.
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7: 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Backup center Mitchell Robinson has suffered a broken right pinky finger, leaving his availability for Game 1 in serious doubt. Currently no official timetable for his return. Sources indicate Robinson intends to push through the pain and play. That can't be fun. I'm Drake Dole.
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6: Good morning, Fan Nation. The Packers will get back to work today as they continue their OTAs at Ray Nitschke Field. This will be the third overall session so far, as the Packers will have six more after today before mandatory minicamp begins next month. Meanwhile, it's back to football indoors tonight at the Resch Center as the Green Bay Blizzard back after a bye week to take on the San Antonio Gunslingers for the first time ever. And the Blizzard try to keep the momentum rolling after an 8-1 start to the season. It's Dairy Night tonight at the Resch Center, and the kickoff is set for 7 p.m. And Major League Baseball, the Brewers are back on the road tonight as they begin a series against the Houston Astros. Coleman Crowe gets the start for Milwaukee against Kai-Wee Tang for the Astros. The Brewers have won three in a row. They're 33-20 on the year, 4.5 games up in the NL Central. Only one other Central Division game last night. The Cubs and the Pirates going at it in Pittsburgh in game four of their series. And the Cubs make it two in a row over Pittsburgh with a 7-2 win, as they beat Paul Skenes, his third straight loss. The two teams split the four-game set. In minor league baseball, the Timber Rattlers hung on for a 13-11 win over the Peoria Chiefs in Appleton, as Wisconsin scored seven runs in the bottom of the seventh to take a 12-7 lead, but then Peoria fought back and actually had the go-ahead run on base in the ninth, but the Timber Rattlers able to hold them off. Eric Batanti with a big day, 3-for-4, three extra base hits and a couple of RBIs. Same two teams tonight in Appleton. In the NBA playoffs, the San Antonio Spurs and the Oklahoma City Thunder are going to Game 7 in the Western Conference Finals. Victor Wembanyama and the Spurs, facing elimination last night in San Antonio, took down the defending NBA champs 118-91, with Wemby leading the way with 28 points, 10 rebounds, and just 28 minutes. He had a tough Game 5 in their loss, but he bounced back big time in this one and talked about how they're going to prepare for Game 7.
7: Listening to, you know, the experienced people, whether it's on our team, on our staff, or outside, we got the chance to have plenty of those around.
6: Game 7 Saturday night in Oklahoma City. Road teams have won four straight Game 7s in the conference finals in the NBA. In some college basketball news, the Wisconsin men's team will reportedly head to the Caribbean this fall. The Badgers will take part in the Baja Mar Hoops Bahamas Championship alongside NC State and Seton Hall. The fourth team has not yet been announced. This will be the first time the team's played in this event. In the Stanley Cup playoffs, the Carolina Hurricanes look to punch their ticket to the Stanley Cup final tonight. They've got the Montreal Canadiens on the ropes. They lead that series 3-1. Game 5 tonight in Raleigh. The winner will face off with the Vegas Golden Knights, who swept the Colorado Avalanche in the Western Conference Final. In golf, six players tied atop the leaderboard after the first round of the Charles Schwab Challenge at Colonial Country Club. Round 2 begins this morning. And in NASCAR, the halfway point of the Cup Series is here. The drivers square off in the Cracker Barrel 400 from the Nashville Super Speedway on Sunday. And that is your latest Sports Flash. I'm Bill Rabior, Sports Radio 107.5 and 1400, The Fan.
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8: Outstanding. All right, your review with Bill next hour.
9: Sounds good, sir.
8: Thank you. Matt Georgia, used car sales manager, Lemieux Toyota, South Oneida Street, Green Bay. 8 o'clock, it's halftime of the Bill and Rookie Experience. 2 hours of mediocrity in the books. 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
10: ABC News, I'm Sherry Preston. On the verge of a possible agreement in Iran that could allow ships to start moving through the Strait of Hormuz once again. Under the Memorandum of Understanding, it would happen during a 60-day ceasefire, says ABC's Mary Bruce.
11: News of this potential short-term deal came just hours after the U.S. and Iran traded strikes, but still, the White House insists the ceasefire is holding. The vice president telling reporters, quote, ceasefires are always a little messy.
10: A rocket test for space company Blue Origin ending in destruction. The rocket blowing up on the launch pad last night, sending a fireball into the air. No one was hurt, but figuring out what happened could take a long time, according to Blue Origin owner Jeff Bezos. An explosion at a Dallas apartment complex leaves three people dead, including a child. First responders were headed there on reports of a gas leak when the blast happened. More protests outside a detention center in Newark, New Jersey, where people in ICE custody are being held, some say in abhorrent conditions. This is ABC News.
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19: Get the good stuff with Better Call Eversole every weekday afternoon from 2 to 6. And this is a quick hitter with Marcus.
20: Kyler Murray answered it the right way. J.J. McCarthy, however, had a different way of answering the question because of course he did.
21: J.J., what's your relationship been like with Kyler so far?
22: You know, it's just like two guys in a classroom. You know, he sits on one side, I sit on the other side, and it's the coach's responsibility to teach us and coach us. So,
21: is there any awkwardness, like, between you two?
22: Awkwardness, you know, it's just like the same feeling, you know, when you're in high school and there's another person on the other side of the room. That's just kind of how it is, so I wouldn't say there's any awkwardness.
20: Leave it to 9 to make things as awkward as possible. Like, even if you're salty about them bringing in another quarterback, one, you shouldn't be because you sucked last year, but two, just lie. Play the PR game. Stick with the company line about how you embrace the competition or whatever. Instead, 9 gonna 9. You're asked the simplest question ever. How you getting along with Kyler? Are things awkward at all? And I can just hear the Vikings PR staff thinking, just say no, JJ. Please say no.
22: Awkwardness.
20: Oh, God. For a guy who was drafted into an incredible situation in Minnesota, 9 sure has a knack of making things look really difficult.
19: If you want to talk sports, then you Better Call Eversole. Monday through Friday from 2 to 6 on The Fan and

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1: We still have 2 hours to go, so grab a drink.
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5: Whoa, check, these are on.
4: Oh, hey,
5: welcome to the second half of the program, Fan Nation, the Bill and Rookie Experience. Hour number three, Friday. Sun shines out, weather's great. On the heels of our first BRX Happy Hour tour stop last night at the Black Sheep Pub and Grill.
4: Yeah, I'd say it was great. A rousing success.
5: I do, too. We want to build on it. It was a success. It was a success for the first one. We'd like to build on it and make sure that you come out to the other ones that we have, and we'll give you the details of our next tour stop, Happy Hour tour stop, when June rolls around, probably beginning next week.
4: Yes, sir.
5: But in the meantime, it's all about hanging out last night at the Black Sheep, and we had a great time. Played some bags, met a lot of members of Fan Nation. People got registered for that Traeger pellet grill that we'll hand out when the tour stops are over. And it was fun. I mean, Bill did a little bit of his name this NFL player that's been in jail or whatever you called it.
4: Not even close to that. Yeah, but you get the idea.
5: The idea. Chopped it up. I mean, it was great. It was like Solskjaer. It was fun. Other members of Fan Nation just mingling with other members of Fan Nation, kind of getting to know them.
4: Yeah.
5: Oh, I'm Tim from West Palm Beach. Oh, I'm Tony from the 54311. I'm Artie from Duck Creek.
4: Mm-hmm.
5: It was just a great time.
4: Definitely.
5: Like one big family hanging out over a beer and some food.
4: And the best part for me was, in addition to meeting everybody like that, but the people that were at the Black Sheep for the first time. And they're like, hey, this place is great. So they'll be back.
5: Well, more importantly, not only is it great, and the outdoor patio is great, and the bags area is great, the food's great.
4: Yeah, it is. I got my Brussels sprouts.
5: You did.
4: I'll have more today because I didn't eat them last night.
5: Let's go to the talk and text line. Rick and Nina says, did you see who is on top of the leaderboard, rookie? Your guy, Tom Kim. Time to be that jockey you think you are and get back on that horse. Not happening. What tournament is he in? He's like, playing in the John Deere Classic or something? When it comes to the majors, he can't handle the heat.
4: It's not the John Deere Classic.
5: It's not a major event.
4: Well, no, it's not a major. It's the Charles Schwab Challenge, Colonial Country Club in Fort Worth. He's one of six players tied for the lead after the first.
5: Who's in the field? Anybody big in the field? Is the field big?
4: Oh, everybody's in it.
5: It's not a premier event,
4: They're all in the field.
5: Are they all in the field?
4: Yep.
5: Huh.
4: Here's their leaderboard. Here's the six players tied. Ryan Gerard, Andrew Putnam, J.J. Spawn, Matt McCarty, Lee Hodges, and Tom Kim.
5: Well, you'd be wrong on that.
4: Star-studded cast.
5: You'd be wrong on that because right now the only leaders are Tom Kim and J.J. Spawn.
4: Well, that was after the first round.
5: Well, the second round is underway already. Fine. I mean, man, oh, man, hello.
4: You asked for the field. I'm giving you an example of the field. Star-studded.
5: Yeah. So no wonder he's on top. It's like playing a bunch of me and Bills. So yeah, that's why he's on top. From the 920, the Brewers own their own channel in partnership with Major League Baseball's local media distribution department.
4: Okay.
5: All right, it's worth pennies
4: on their own channel.
5: It's worth pennies on the dollar.
4: Go see what the Dodgers make from their deal, and what the Yankees make on the YES Network, and the Cubs make on the Marquee Network, and what the even teams like the Orioles. The Red Sox on Nesson, the Orioles on Masson.
5: Yeah.
4: It's not quite the same.
5: Shopping in the bargain bin. This one comes in and says, Dottel had a huge game against the Packers. That's why they lost to the Panthers.
4: Mm.
5: Probably.
4: Yeah.
5: Don't we say that a lot?
4: Packers. They didn't stop the run very well.
5: Yeah.
4: A couple guys had, Derrick Henry run all over.
5: I was just going to ask, how did Derrick Henry do against the Packers last year? That's why I took a video of the Packers doing a tackling drill during their OTA practice that was open to us.
4: Yeah.
5: And I put it on Facebook, and I said, looks like the Packers are going to tackle this year. We'll see.
4: Because he didn't last year. Well, they're hell on the rings, but they're not so much against the guys actually with the football. They tackle those rings, though, like nobody's business.
5: This from the 608 says, I believe in T-Bone. I believe that his allegiance to the Hammond Butchers is true, and rookie knows puck. All true statements right there.
4: None of it's true.
5: It's true.
4: Who wrote that?
5: The 608.
4: The 608.
5: Yeah. All that's true.
4: You might know puck, but the rest of it ain't, doesn't, no, nothing. I don't know what the hell you're talking about.
5: Mike in Menasha says, golf is fun. Hashtag stay mediocre. It is fun. And that reminds me, don't forget to get signed up for the third annual Gandrud Auto Group BRX Open. 2.5. Well, the outing is a little more than 3 weeks away. But the deadline is more like 2.5 weeks away. I've been communicating with Nick down at Royal St. Patrick's Golf Links, host of the BRX Open, getting everything put together, putting together the menu, putting together the games on the course, and some other things that we're going to do. All the information and the registration form available on the Fan website, thefan1075.com. So just remember, I mean, you may be waiting and trying to look at a long-range forecast or whatever it may be. That's fine. Just make sure you get your team in by the 17th. All right?
4: Okay.
5: That's 1 week before we tee it up. And again, the registration form available on the Fan website. It's all brought to you by Gandrud Auto Group, Kim Say's Hardware, PDQ Car Wash, Hummingbird Apparel, Pep's Draft House Pizza, the TaylorMade TP5X Golf Ball, BayCare Orthopedics and Sports Medicine, and Creative Sign Company of DePere. And a reminder that the proceeds from this year's event is going to go to the Green Bay United hockey team. Looking forward to helping those guys out. Let's see. We got to get it going. It's 8:11. We got more. We'll get some more feedback from Fan Nation after the Fan Sports Flash. Your weather forecast. Beautiful night, by the way. Beautiful night for Timber Rattlers baseball. They're home for the weekend. Tonight they've got the. They're going to be the Shantymen. Tonight, post game fireworks. Post game kids run the bases. They're going to wear those Harry Potter themed jerseys tomorrow night. Post-game fireworks on Saturday. And then Sunday, the Jacob Mizorowski bobblehead giveaway to the first 1,000 fans. All this information and tickets can be found at TimberRattlers.com. That's TimberRattlers.com. And I said it's going to be a beautiful night for baseball. How beautiful? How about nothing but sunny today? Low 80s for the high, mid-50s for the overnight. And then you're going to wake up Saturday to tee it up golf, and then go to the Timber Rattlers game that night. Low 70s and sunshine, and then mid to upper 70s on Sunday for more golf and more baseball. It's going to be a fantastic weekend here in Northeast Wisconsin. 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
10: Good morning, Fan Nation. The Packers will continue their offseason schedule today. Green Bay has its final OTA session of the week. It's third overall. The team will have 6 more voluntary sessions before mandatory minicamp takes place next month. In indoor football, the Green Bay Blizzard are back tonight after a bye week last week. They'll host the San Antonio Gunslingers at the Rec Center for Dairy Night tonight. The Blizzard 8-1 on the season, and this will be the first ever matchup between the Gunslingers and the Blizzard. Kickoff set for 7 p.m. tonight at the Resch. In Major League Baseball, the Brewers were off yesterday. They're hitting the road for a weekend series in Houston against the Astros starting tonight. Coleman Crowe will get the start for the Brewers against Houston's Kaiwei Tang. Crowe, a 2.61 ERA in 2 starts this year. The Brewers have won 3 straight, 33-20 on the year. Only one National League game yesterday. It was the Cubs and the Pirates playing in Game 4 of their series in Pittsburgh, and Ian Happ homered for the second consecutive game. The Cubs beat Paul Skeens and the Pirates 7-2 to split that 4-game set. In minor league baseball, the Wisconsin Timber Rattlers scored 7 runs in the bottom of the 7th to rally for a 12-7 lead, but then had to hang on for a 13-11 win over the Peoria Chiefs. David Garcia homered for the Rattlers. Eric Batanti 3-for-4 with 3 extra base hits. Same 2 teams tonight in Appleton. Now to the NBA. There will be a Game 7 in the Western Conference Finals. The Spurs crushed the Thunder 118-91 in San Antonio to even the Western Conference Final at 3 games apiece. Victor Wembanyama led all scorers with 28 points. The San Antonio never trailed in this one. Shai Gilgeous-Alexander struggled 15 points for Oklahoma City. It says San Antonio took control from the opening tip.
11: Yeah, they just punched, and we didn't punch back. They were the aggressors tonight from start to finish. They played harder than us, made more shots.
10: Teams will now head back to OKC for Game 7 tomorrow night. The winner will face the Knicks in the NBA Finals. In college basketball news, the Badgers men's team will reportedly head to the Caribbean this fall. They will participate in the Bahamar Hoops Bahamas Championship alongside NC State and Seton Hall. There will be a fourth team that hasn't been announced yet. Out of the Stanley Cup playoffs, the Carolina Hurricanes can punch their ticket to the finals tonight. They host the Montreal Canadiens in Game 5 of the Eastern Conference Final. Hurricanes lead the series 3-1. The winner will move on to face the Vegas Golden Knights in the Stanley Cup Final. In golf, several players tied atop the leaderboard after the first round of the Charles Schwab Challenge. Ryan Gerard, Andrew Putnam, Tom Kim, J.J. Spawn, Matt McCarty, all 6-under par after round one. And in NASCAR, the halfway point of the Cup Series is here. The drivers square off in the Cracker Barrel 400 in Nashville this weekend. And that is your latest Sports Flash. 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
12: It is 8:21 on the BRX. Let's go to the talk and text line. You know, Fan Nation's got a lot of things on their mind today, Bill.
10: Yeah.
12: What are we?
10: A show by the people, for the people.
12: There you go. You could say it with a little more enthusiasm if you wanted to.
10: How?
12: We're a show by the people, for the people.
10: We are a show
12: the
10: by
12: fan.
10: The people, for the people.
12: A show by the people, for the people, here on The Fan. Rich in Sterling Heights, Michigan, where it's 9:21, wants to know if the happy hour tour stop is coming to Sterling Heights. It is not on the schedule. We could, but I don't think you could afford us to come all the way over to Michigan.
10: Right.
12: Chris in Luxembourg says, good morning, Rookie and T-Bone. I had a great time meeting you guys at the Black Sheep last night. Hope I can come out to a few more happy hour tour stops this summer. Well, we'd love to have you.
10: Keep up that T-Bone stuff. You won't be welcome.
12: Plus, Chris is always welcome. Plus, he gave us a gift certificate to go out to his bar, right?
10: Oh, we did?
12: That he works at.
10: Okay.
12: In Luxembourg.
10: I take that back, Chris.
12: you're the greatest.
10: You're always welcome.
12: Matt in Green Bay says, is Kenny Gainwell still there, too, at Pittsburgh? A lot of running support for Rodgers to check down. He is not Kenneth Gainwell. According to the depth chart, they actually have Jalen Warren listed ahead of Rico Dowdle, but we'll see how that goes. Caleb Johnson, Eli Hendrick, Travis Homer, and Lou Nichols make up the running back room. A real who's who in Pittsburgh.
10: It's more like, who's that?
12: Tim says, too bad the Spurs can't take their home fans on the road. Well, that would be then like a home game for him if you were allowed to do that.
10: Well, as I
12: game.
10: Said in the Fan Sports Flash, the road team has won four straight Game Sevens in the East in the NBA's Conference Finals.
12: Have they really?
10: Yeah, going back to I think 2015. I looked it up. I don't recall exact, but yeah, it's kind of an oddity. But overall, the home team wins like 75% to 80% of the time in Game 7 in the NBA. Lately, that trend has been reversed a little. But I still like OKC's chances at home.
12: Well, at least we're getting a Game 7 and something, right?
10: I'm excited about the Game 7. That's been a good series. It's been very competitive. It's very physical for, you know, the Western Conference has always had sort of a different... It's kind of like in the NFL when you used to talk about the AFC versus the NFC. The NFC was more physical, more rough and tumble, and the AFC was all wide open, right? And the same kind of perception in the NBA, where the Western Conference is more of a run-and-gun type of conference, and the Eastern Conference is more lockdown defense. But this series has been super tough, man. They're banging it. Last night, I thought, from what I saw, it was only the... Not even the whole first half, but referees are really letting them play. Guys are getting decked all over the place.
12: Well, it's at least in one of the sports, you know, in the NBA, the Knicks swept to get into the finals. They last played like a month ago. And like the NHL,
13: almost.
12: The Vegas swept Colorado. Carolina's about to eliminate Montreal in five games.
10: Perhaps.
12: The Knicks swept, and at least we got a game seven. At least one of the conference finals out of these two sports has provided some entertainment value.
10: The Knicks and the Golden Knights were going to play a scrimmage just to keep busy.
12: So they didn't get rusty. Wouldn't that be something? Could want to get together and scrimmage.
10: We'll play basketball today, and then we'll play hockey tomorrow.
12: That's funny. From the 920 says, sounds like perfect weather this weekend for Mrs. Rookie to do some lawn work. Well, mow the grass for sure. Do a little weed whacking. I'm putting the sack of water together. I'm working on that right now. I got to stop by Kim's Ace Hardware on the way home today. Pick up some pool sand and pool salt.
10: Okay.
12: For the sack of water.
10: Excellent.
12: So, yeah. But, yeah, she'll get out and she'll mow the lawn today, get her steps in, as she does every 4 days or so. It's good for her. Needs it. So, I'm happy for her. All right, it's 825 Sports Radio, 107.5, 1400 The Fan, the Bill and Rookie Experience. How about more comments from Packers head coach Matt LaFleur?
10: About what?
12: Okay. How about they got a new backup quarterback? This is kind of a big story, right? So we talked about the big story was Josh Jacobs in the running back room. Another big story with the Packers is Malik Willis, who everybody in his 2 years here in Green Bay, Packer fans fell in love with because he did a good job when he had to fill in for Jordan Love.
10: Yep.
12: Now he's off to Miami. He's got a gig of his own.
10: Yep.
12: And they bring in Tyrod Taylor.
10: That's right, yeah.
12: So that's kind of a big story, is it not?
10: Yeah, it is. I forgot about that.
12: All right, so let's get a couple of comments from the coach about adding Tyrod Taylor to the quarterback room for the Green Bay Packers.
14: Tyrod, yeah, he's been awesome, man. He's really come into the room and is absorbing everything. He does have a little bit of familiarity with our system. Obviously, he's played a long time in this league, but it is good that he was with Hackett a couple years ago or 2 years ago in New York, and so it's not foreign to him.
12: Right, so he's coming to a somewhat familiar system, I guess.
10: Yeah, he's a little bit of knowledge of it anyway.
12: Coach says that he can be a big help to Jordan Love in that quarterback room.
14: I think big time. I think any time you get a guy that's been through a lot, seen a lot, he can certainly help Jordan with some of the circumstances that he's gone through, and he's played really good football when he's had to go out and play.
12: Has he? Let's take a look.
10: I must have missed those games.
12: Well, they were few and far between, Billy. He's never really been... I mean, I guess a few years he got a crack at it in Buffalo to be a full-time starter, 14 games, 15 games, 15 games in 15, 16, and 17. He played 11 games in 2023, started five in 2023. He was essentially the starter for the Bills in 2015, 16, and 17, as I said, starting 14, 15, and 14 games.
10: Okay.
12: Those the 3 years as a starter, per se, 7-6, 7-8, 8-6.
10: Not great.
12: No. What'd he do? Threw for 20 touchdowns, 6 interceptions, 17 touchdowns, 6 interceptions, 14 touchdowns, 4 interceptions in those 3 years. Not great touchdown number.
10: I don't really
12: number,
10: remember him with Buffalo, to be honest with you.
12: No.
10: I remember Minnesota, right?
12: No.
10: No Minnesota?
12: Started with Baltimore. His career began with Baltimore. Didn't he After play? Baltimore, oh, he went to Buffalo.
10: Else. I'm thinking of somebody else, yeah.
12: Then Cleveland, then the Chargers, then the Texans, then the Giants, then the Jets.
10: Mm.
12: He entered the league, Tyrod Taylor, in 2011. Here we are in 2025. He's now 36 years old.
10: And on his seventh team.
12: He has he has appeared in 100 games. He started 62. So, I mean, that's the nice thing. When Matt LaFleur talks about he's been through experiences, he's done some things, he's seen a lot, that's all true. because you don't play in 100 games and start 62 and not see a lot of things.
13: For sure.
12: Now, the numbers, you know, he's sub 500, 29, 31, and 1. What does that mean? You know, I don't know. 73 touchdowns, 34 interceptions. I will say this. I will say this, though. He's the exact kind of guy that I think if you're a team like the Green Bay Packers, you want as your backup. From the standpoint that he's been around the league, he's got experience under his belt. I mean, if
10: knows what it takes to win games.
12: Exactly.
10: You know?
12: I mean, is he going to win them if he goes in? We'll see. Maybe he does, maybe he doesn't. But to me, this is the exact type of backup. This is the backup. Remember after the draft, I'm saying, why waste a draft pick on a quarterback if you're not taking one to be your starter? Mm-hmm. If you're not trying to find a franchise quarterback, any pick on a quarterback after that, it, to me, is a waste. And I still stand by that, and I think I'm right. This is the exact type of quarterback I'm talking about that you go out and get instead of trying to draft somebody in the fifth round and turn him into something that he's not going to be in hopes that you might be able to flip him for something. You know, when a team values draft picks as much as they do, much as the Packers do, and in mid to late rounds, the Packers have found plenty of starters in years gone by, why waste one on a quarterback that at best might make the practice squad?
10: That's perfectly logical.
12: Right?
10: Yes.
12: So this is the exact quarterback that I'm talking about that you need to go out and get instead of wasting a pick on somebody. So, and then again, you hope you never have to use them. Nothing against the Taylor family. I'm sure they're a very nice family, right. And Tyrod's a very nice guy, but you just hope that you don't have to use them. But if you do, you've got somebody that's been in the trenches before.
10: Right.
12: So
10: and that's probably why he's been able to hang around as long as he has in this league.
12: Yeah, a job well done by the Packers in sense of doing that. It's 8:32, Sports Radio 107.5, 1400. 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
12: Oh, this reminds me, got to plug the Rookie Rock and Roll Extravaganza tomorrow night on the Big Dog. 106.7 FM, our sister station right across the hall. Me and Mike the Rev Walsh tomorrow night, 6 to 7 p.m. here on the Big Dog. A summertime theme with our music, Bill. Summertime theme. Let me see if I can get the playlist real quick, because I know you're probably going, Rookie, what is the playlist for tomorrow night's theme?
10: That's what I

0: Let me see if I can get the playlist real quick, because I know you're probably going, Rookie, what is the playlist for tomorrow night's theme?
1: That's what I was thinking. Ew.
0: Is tomorrow the 30th?
1: That's correct.
0: Alice Cooper, School's Out. Get that? School's Out?
1: Yeah, I remember the title. Yeah, I remember that.
0: Van Halen, Summer Nights. Bon Jovi, Summertime. Poison, Nothing But a Good Time. David Lee Roth, California Girls. Y&T, Summertime Girls. Sammy Hagar, Mexico. Don Henley, Boys of Summer. Kid Rock, All Summer Long. And Autograph, to wrap it up, because what do you do during the summer when you're outside? You turn up the radio. So we begin with School's Out, end with Turn Up the Radio.
1: Especially if you're my neighbor, you turn up the radio.
0: Do you?
1: Well, they had the big party last weekend.
0: Love it. Love it. Summertime theme. Tomorrow night on the Big Dog.
1: What time is that?
0: With the Rock and Roll Extravaganza. What time are you available? We'll adjust to your schedule.
1: I'm available before 4 and after 7.
0: All right. We'll do it before 4 and after 7. We'll do a double play.
1: Okay.
0: A little double shot power for you. Be huge. All right.
1: Excellent.
0: Now, let's go back to the talk and text line. Mike in Tennessee says, good morning, Rookie and T-Bone. Do you plan to do a tailgate tour during training camp? I would like to know to plan my trip up this summer. No, we're not. Well, actually, I don't know. Well, we're doing one in July as well.
1: Right.
0: And doing one in August.
1: Might be during camp.
0: It might be during camp. I don't have the dates on those. Somebody asked if we have the dates for the other ones. I'll have to talk to the people putting it together. Like next month, I can tell you already, next month is going to be on the 26th. It's a Friday. Friday, June 26th.
1: Right.
0: We'll do the happy hour tour stop. That one's going to be at Homefield Pub and Social in the Titletown District.
1: That's correct, sir.
0: This one comes in. Rookie don't do his own yard work. He makes Bill do it. Nah, Bill doesn't do it.
1: Mrs. Rookie does it. He's got Mrs. Rookie. I don't have Mrs. Bill.
0: Lawrence and Nina says, how does Mrs. Rookie like her brand new beverage holder that attaches to the push mower that you got her for Mother's Day? Loves it. If you could have seen the look on her face when she opened it up.
1: Yeah, but it was priceless.
0: And she couldn't wait to clip it onto the handlebar of the lawnmower and then put her cup of whatever
1: she... Show me where you got that. I'd like to get one of those.
0: The cup of whatever she uses, drinks, while she's staying hydrated mowing the lawn. Can't believe I didn't think of that sooner, but whatever. It made a great gift now. Go see them. They got a bunch of stuff like that at Kemp's. Accessories for the lawnmower.
1: I'll look around. I'm sure I'll have to go over there at some point this weekend.
0: Jack in Freedom says, you guys should see if you could host a meet and greet happy hour at an outdoor theater and watch Field of Dreams or another good movie. You could do all sorts of stuff pregame. Are you referencing perhaps down at like Field of Scenes in Freedom? That outdoor theater? That drive-in theater?
1: There's still one?
0: Yeah. Field of Scenes, it's awesome. We go once or twice a year.
1: Come on. Yeah. I've never heard of it before.
0: Oh, come on. Google it. In fact, we were just talking about that this past weekend. We got to see if they're up and running Memorial Day weekend and see what movies they have showing. Field of Scenes in Freedom. They have two screens down there.
1: Really?
0: Yeah. I'm telling you, that's where many years ago when the Pitch Perfect came out with the Packers in it.
1: Yeah.
0: You know, just like all drive-ins, they show a double feature. Mm-hmm. So I can't remember what the first movie was, but Pitch Perfect 2, the one that the Packers were in, was the second movie. And everybody fell asleep during the second movie but me. And I'm watching it. And Gabby says, wake me up when the Packers... Because Clay Matthews, she loved Clay Matthews. She had a Clay Matthews jersey. And Clay Matthews was in it. So, she... Field of Scenes. It's unbelievable. I love it.
1: Well, now showing Hoppers and Star Wars

0: Mandalorian and Grogu.
1: Ooh, I'll have to go see that one.
0: That's the big movie right now.
1: It is.
0: That's tonight and tomorrow. Field of Scenes. Freedom. That's awesome. I didn't even know there was one.
1: That is a big movie. We'll have to see if we can't make that one.
0: Made,
1: and do that.
0: That this is the second weekend. It made over $80 million last weekend.
2: Can you handle this?
3: David, can you handle this?
2: Clay, can you handle this?
3: I don't think they can handle.

0: Yeah, there you go. They're pointing to their they turn around the got the offensive lineman, man, and there's
1: that was classic.
0: That was awesome. That was great. Which was the which one was the Packer that got them? It was the lesser known one that was can't remember what his name is. He's in here.
1: That got him what?
0: Got him knew the person doing the movie that got him the kind of got him into doing that.
1: Oh. I don't remember the story.
0: You know, TJ Lang, Josh Sitton, David Bakhtiari, they're in it, but it's not Tony Long. Who was the guy that got him in it? He was a backup. I believe he's the one that had the connection and got that. Matt in Green Bay says Tyrod's going to win if he has to play. Ain't no place like Lambeau. I hope so. I hope so. If they need him. The big thing is you hope you don't need him. Terry Nash Wabanon says, sounds like I missed a good bash yesterday at the Black Sheep, but as Rookie always says, family first. I don't think I've ever said that.
1: I don't know if you ever
0: I think I've said
1: that.
0: Me first.
1: Yeah.
0: But I don't think I've ever said family first. By the way, my niece's daughter's softball team lost a heartbreaker 1-0 to West DePere.
1: See, you should have just come to the party.
0: Yep, saved yourself the grief.
1: 1-0?
0: That's crazy.
1: Man.
0: I remember doing softball. How old? That was young softball, too. It was like 11-year-olds, I think he said, the other day.
1: Yeah.
0: I did high school softball. It was so funny. You do the at the end of the game, and our final score, Hutchinson, 6 runs on 2 hits, helped out by 7 errors.
1: So I looked this up just now. According to Vanity Fair.
0: Yeah.
1: The Packers in pitch perfect, too. The whole thing started when David Bakhtiari tweeted at Elizabeth Banks about his love for the movie and eventually asked for a cameo in the sequel. They said, if you put us in the sequel, we'll practice, we'll rehearse, we'll take it as a serious thing. We're athletes. It's what we do. We'll really work at it.
0: Okay.
1: And they did.
0: Don Barkley, by the way, was the guy that I
1: Don
0: thought
1: Barkley.
0: Got him.
1: Okay.
0: I thought Don Barkley was the one that got him in. But it was David Bakhtiari that did it. Okay.
1: Well, they both start with B. So there you go. You weren't that far off.
0: There you go. That's funny. They did... Destiny's Child Bootylicious.
1: Yeah.
0: That's what that was.
1: That's what that was.
0: I'm just learning that right now.
1: I know that song. Of course I do.
0: You can't handle that, this jelly. Pointing to their bootyliciousness. All right. That was very funny. Good for the Packers.
1: Wow.
0: What a segment. Well, the Brewers didn't play last night. By the way, we got a lot of Papa Tops coming in. We do Friday Fish Fry coming up in about 45 to 50 minutes. And you can get those in on the email, thefanatcumulus.com. Talk and text line 920-393-1075. We'll also take phone calls at the time, too. You know, it's kind of funny that you look at those guys, TJ Lang, Clay Matthews, David Bakhtiari. And, man, it's hard to believe how long they've been out of the league now. David Bakhtiari, not as much. David's been out for, what, 3 years now?
1: Yeah.
0: TJ Lang for a while.
1: For a while.
0: Josh Sitton for a while. I mean, when I'm saying a while, they're pushing 5 years, aren't they?
1: Yeah. Well, yeah.
0: Or more?
1: More.
0: I mean, they did go off and have a, you know, David didn't, Bakhtiari, because of his knee injury. But didn't TJ Lang play for the Lions for like a year?
1: Yep.
0: And, you know, obviously Sitton went down to Miami.
1: Well, he went to Chicago first.
0: I'm just not, I refuse to admit that he played for the Hammond Butchers. That's why I said straight to Miami. But go ahead, he's been out for how long?
1: 8 years.
0: 8 years already.
1: 2018 was his last year.
0: Sitton.
1: Yep.
0: How about TJ Lang?
1: Josh James Sitton, 2008 to 2018. TJ Lang, 2018 as well. 10 seasons in the league, 09 to 18.
0: 8 years. played 2 years with the Long
2: Beach. For like a year?
1: So, yep.
0: And, you know, obviously, Sitton went down to Miami.
1: Well, he went to Chicago first.
0: I'm just not, I refuse to, I refuse to admit that he played for the Hammond Butchers. That's why I said straight to Miami. But go ahead, he's been out for how long?
1: 8 years.
0: 8 years already.
1: 2018 was his last year.
0: Sitton.
1: Yep.
0: How about TJ Lang?
1: Josh James Sitton. 2008 to 2018. TJ Lang, 2018 as well.
0: Wow.
1: 10 seasons in the league, 09 to 18.
0: 8 years. Played 2 years with the Lions. Hard to imagine these guys are pushing 40 right now. And they've been out of the league that long. I remember, and I know we've told this story on the air, and then we've have to take a break. When these guys all got drafted, and I think Josh Sitton specifically, he was such a baby-faced kid when he came into the league. When he came to the Packers, he was a baby-faced offensive lineman. He was pretty big, but baby-faced. And you're like, really, that guy's going to handle men in the NFL? I mean, by the time he left, he had long hair and a beard, and you wouldn't want to meet him in a dark alley, right?
1: That's
0: scared
1: sure,
0: the crap
1: right?
0: out of you. But when he came in, you're like, okay, whatever, you baby-faced punk. You know, I remember you and I sitting in the standing locker room like, oh, okay, sitting, whatever.
1: Yeah, right.
0: Good luck on the practice. Good luck pumping gas. You know, because he was, what, a mid-round pick, fifth-round pick, I think? Wasn't he?
1: Fourth or fifth round pick.
0: Yeah. He was this baby face kid. We're like, okay, yeah, whatever, sitting.
1: And they plug him in, and he stayed there.
0: Well, they all stayed there. I mean, back
1: Bakhtiari,
0: when they
1: just... 23 was his last year.
0: Okay.
1: But he's only 34.
0: Yeah. Well, he'd,
1: he's still young,
0: he'd
1: man.
0: Still be playing probably if he didn't have the knee injury.
1: Oh, yeah. No doubt.
0: The knee injury and the botched repair of said knee injury.
1: Right.
0: Anyway, all right. 851 Sports Radio, 107.5 and 1400. 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And there's going to be a lot of baseball, a lot of basketball. Well, maybe there's going to be some days off between basketball and hockey probably. But we got golf, we've got tennis, we've got baseball, and we've got Pep's Draft House Pizza. They all go hand in hand. Made right here in Northeast Wisconsin. Nearly a half a pound of real Wisconsin cheese on every Pep's Draft House Pizza. And they tip the scales at nearly 2 pounds.
1: Well, the good news is that Pep's goes well with just about anything. I mean, if you want to watch sports, yeah, that's a given. Movies, regular TV, maybe just sitting out on the back deck, chilling on a beautiful summer evening with your Pep's Draft House Pizza, enjoying your favorite variety, maybe the sausage chaser, maybe the tap room double, maybe the five meat mash, or maybe just all cheese, whatever your desire is, they've got one for you. So check them out in your grocer's freezer. You'll thank us later. Pick one up today. Make your house a draft house.
0: And I'm going to piggyback on that real quick. The Summer of Pizza is coming back with Pep's Draft House Pizza and the Fan. I believe we start on Monday for your chance to win an awesome prize package, including Pep's Draft House Pizzas, like we've done for the past two summers. This will be the third Summer of Pizza with Pep's Draft House and the Fan. A simple entry to win. You don't have to jump through rings of fire and all that stuff.
1: Good.
0: Just a simple entry for your chance to win, and we'll give you more details. I believe the Summer of Pizza starts on Monday here on The Fan with Pep's Draft House Pizza. All right, it's 8:52 now on the BRX.
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1: Good morning, Fan Nation. The Packers will get back to work today as they continue their OTAs at Ray Nitschke Field. This will be the third overall session so far, as the Packers will have six more after today before mandatory minicamp begins next month. Meanwhile, it's back to football indoors tonight at the Rush Center as the Green Bay Blizzard back after a bye week to take on the San Antonio Gunslingers for the first time ever. And the Blizzard try to keep the momentum rolling after an 8-1 start to the season. It's Dairy Night tonight at the Rush Center, and the kickoff is set for 7 p.m. And Major League Baseball, the Brewers are back on the road tonight as they begin a series against the Houston Astros. Coleman Crowe gets the start for Milwaukee against Kai-Wee Tang for the Astros. The Brewers have won three in a row. They're 33-20 on the year, 4.5 games up in the NL Central. Only one other Central Division game last night. The Cubs and the Pirates going at it in Pittsburgh in game four of their series. And the Cubs make it two in a row over Pittsburgh with a 7-2 win, as they beat Paul Skenes, his third straight loss. The two teams split the four-game set. In minor league baseball, the Timber Rattlers hung on for a 13-11 win over the Peoria Chiefs in Appleton, as Wisconsin scored seven runs in the bottom of the seventh to take a 12-7 lead, but then Peoria fought back and actually had the go-ahead run on base in the ninth, but the Timber Rattlers able to hold them off. Eric Batanti with a big day, 3-for-4, three extra base hits and a couple of RBIs. Same two teams tonight in Appleton. In the NBA playoffs, the San Antonio Spurs and the Oklahoma City Thunder are going to Game 7 in the Western Conference Finals. Victor Wembanyama and the Spurs, facing elimination last night in San Antonio, took down the defending NBA champs 118-91, with Wemby leading the way with 28 points, 10 rebounds, and just 28 minutes. He had a tough Game 5 in their loss, but he bounced back big time in this one and talked about how they're going to prepare for Game 7.
16: Listening to, you know, the experienced people, whether it's on our team, on our staff, or outside. We got the chance to have plenty of those around.
1: Game 7 Saturday night in Oklahoma City. Road teams have won four straight Game 7s in the conference finals in the NBA. In some college basketball news, the Wisconsin men's team will reportedly head to the Caribbean this fall. The Badgers will take part in the Baja Mar Hoops Bahamas Championship alongside NC State and Seton Hall. The fourth team has not yet been announced. This will be the first time the teams played in this event. In the Stanley Cup playoffs, the Carolina Hurricanes look to punch their ticket to the Stanley Cup final tonight. They've got the Montreal Canadiens on the ropes. They lead that series 3-1. Game 5 tonight in Raleigh. The winner will face off with the Vegas Golden Knights, who swept the Colorado Avalanche in the Western Conference Final. In golf, 6 players tied atop the leaderboard after the first round of the Charles Schwab Challenge at Colonial Country Club. Round 2 begins this morning. And in NASCAR, the halfway point of the Cup Series is here. The drivers square off in the Cracker Barrel 400 from the Nashville Super Speedway on Sunday. And that is your latest Sports Flash. I'm Bill Rabior, Sports Radio 107.5 and 1400, The Fan.
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1: Nice. I'll see you later. Thanks,
17: sounds
1: Matt. 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
18: ABC News, I'm Sherry Preston. U.S. and Iranian negotiators have reached a tentative agreement to extend the ceasefire in the 3-month-old war with Iran and to reopen the Strait of Hormuz. A rocket test for space company Blue Origin ends in a massive fireball. The new Glenn rocket, named for astronaut John Glenn, blew up on the launch pad last night. Nobody was hurt. Former Attorney General Pam Bondi has put her opening statement out as she appears before the House Oversight Committee on the release of the Epstein files. On Capitol Hill, ABC's Jay O'Brien.
19: And it will be behind closed doors. It will be transcribed, but there will be no video, and she's not technically under oath, although it is still illegal, of course, to lie to Congress. The former Attorney General just walked in moments ago, and I and other reporters peppered her with questions, including, are there files that mention President Trump that have not been released? She didn't answer that.
18: The work continues, trying to get those villagers out of that flooded cave in Laos. Some of the same divers who got those boys in a cave in Thailand out several years ago are helping as well. This is ABC News.
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13: Give it everything you've got. 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
23: This is a big effing deal.

0: Detroit.
1: The video?
0: Yes. So just
1: hey,
0: like that.
1: We're back.
0: Oh, hey.
1: Bill and I during the news. So I like to feed the birds at my house.
0: Sure, why not?
1: Because I'm getting old, right? Put out peanuts for the Blue Jays. Got a couple of different bird feeders out there, one with like a country mix and one with just the, essentially the sunflowers, not the seeds, but the black seeds, whatever they're called. I don't know if those are sunflower seeds that are shelled or what, but just the black. And I got this bird feeder that's got a live camera on it, and we're watching a bird right now, a red-nosed grosbeak something or other, chowing down. And there it is. It's just eating away still.
0: He's still there?
1: He's still there.
0: He's like, hey, buffet over here.
1: Right, exactly.
0: Calling his buddies over.
1: Boy, I'll tell you what, though, but does that stuff leave a mess?
0: Yeah.
1: The shells and all that just leaves a mess on the deck and the area around the deck. Mm-mm-mm. But there you go. Yeah, so I got one of those bird feeders with a camera on it. We were being entertained.
0: That's crazy.
1: Entertained during the break.
0: Technology today, right? Just blows me away.
1: Here's a note from our boss. Folks, the printer is down. In the meantime, my local printer works. Our brand new printer that's like 3 days old is no longer working. That's why we couldn't print out earlier. Right? What? That's why we couldn't print out earlier. Everything that's come in right now is related to the Friday Fish Fry, which is good. We've got that coming up in about 35, 40 minutes. So you can get those in via email, thefanacumulus.com, or the talk and text line at 920-393-1075. On the docket, sports-wise, the Brewers are back at it this weekend on the road in Houston at Astros Stadium. And where's Houston in the standings? They're not very good. They're 500, aren't they? That whole division
0: is
1: 500, I believe.
0: They were sub-500.
1: They are, 26-32. They're six below. Seattle. Seattle leads the AL West at 28-29.
0: Really?
1: It's a true story. 28-29. The Sacramento A's are a half game back. Look at this. The Angels are 22-35. What's their payroll? What is the Angels' payroll?
0: Big. I took down that page. But it's big.
1: Because they're dead last in their division.
0: They're dead last. That's kind of where they hang out, isn't it? Despite they spend more money, and they're not. Let's see, they're in the top five, I believe.
1: Yeah, not according to this.
0: Oh, no, the Dodgers are.
1: The Angels are
0: 18th.
1: I got them at 15th.
0: 172?
1: That's what I have, 172.2. So they're not the spenders they used to be. Mm-mm. Which is kind of interesting. They used to be at the top, right? They said, nah.
0: They did. Well.
1: Not going to spend that type of money and not get the results.
0: They got out of the Shohei Ohtani business.
1: That they did.
0: Saved him some money.
1: Yeah, it did.
0: They didn't have $700 million to offer him.
1: Or they said, we're not going to do it because...
0: We're not going to do it.
1: Because it's gotten us nowhere. Anyway, they're in last, 22-35. So let's take a look at the division leaders and see where they are. Do you have the payrolls up still?
0: Mm-hmm.
1: Tampa Bay.
0: They're down at 28 or 9. 29.
1: Okay. Cleveland.
0: 27.
1: Seattle.
0: Seattle, 10th.
1: Really?
0: 162. I'm not sure this is.
1: That can't be right. 162?
0: Yeah, this is not up to date. I got to do this again. It's not the same one I was looking at before. Because these numbers don't
1: match.
0: So
1: do we have to start over with our whole little process?
0: Yeah,
1: I have Seattle at 17th with 162.9.
0: Yeah, this is more accurate here. Because it has the Dodgers at 300 plus. Okay.
1: Right. So still, if we start this over, Tampa Bay still at the bottom, 27, 28, 29, like you said.
2: Yep.
1: Where's Cleveland?
0: Tampa Bay's 28th. Cleveland is 29th, actually.
1: 29th. Seattle is 17th, I think we just said.
0: Yep, 17.
1: Atlanta, they're top five, aren't they?
0: Atlanta's 6th.
1: 6th. Milwaukee?
0: Milwaukee, 19th.
1: 19th.
0: 131.
1: And then the Dodgers.
0: The Doyers, they are number two.
1: All right, so give me the top five.
0: Number one in this, actually.
1: Give me the top five payrolls.
0: Dodgers.
1: Okay, they're in first place.
0: Mets.
1: 23-33.
0: Yankees.
1: Yankees are second place by game and a half. Two. They are 34-22.
0: Behind who?
1: Tampa Bay.
0: Oh, Tampa Bay. Toronto is fourth.
1: Yeah, and they're 28-29. They're in third place in the East.
0: And then Philly.
1: And then Philadelphia is in second, two games over 500.
0: But making a move, they've been really good since they fired their manager.
1: Well, they've come back to earth a little bit. They're only 6-4 in their last 10. They are on a three-game winning streak right now.
0: Yeah, but they got hot and they got themselves back to 500.
1: Well, they got that initial managerial fire bump. And now they're just kind of settling down a little bit.
0: Then you have Atlanta 6th, and they're first. And then Houston, who the Brewers play tonight, are 7th in the big leagues in
1: six
0: payroll.
1: Games under
0: $237 million payroll. And how many games under?
1: Six.
0: And the Cubs are 8th. Padres 9th. Tigers 10th.
1: Tigers. Padres are above 500. Padres are like 7 over, 31-24.
0: Mm-hmm.
1: And then you said the Tigers.
0: Detroit.
1: They are 22-35.
0: Wow! Really?
1: Yep. No, that's why they're the Tigers.
0: Derek Skubal's out. They brought Verlander back. He's out. So they're having pitching issues.
1: All right.
0: Among other things.
1: Let's take a peek at your fan forecast for the weekend. It's going to be spectacular, by the way. 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Sunshine, low 80s today. Mid-50s tonight, low 70s for the high tomorrow, upper 70s on Sunday, upper 70s on Monday, upper 70s on Tuesday, low 80s on Wednesday, and Thursday is the first chance where they bring kind of rain back into the forecast, only a 21% chance, and they say mostly cloudy next Thursday. Last I looked, I'm keeping my eyes on the long-range forecast, too. A week from Sunday, June 7th, for graduation. And that was looking pretty good. I don't know now if they're talking about rain, 21% chance on Thursday. If I look ahead and I see what it could be on the 7th.
0: Are they doing it outside?
1: Ooh, outside.
0: Really?
1: Sunday, the 7th, graduation day, 83. 9% chance of rain. We're going to be good and golden. It's going to be rock solid. Shorts and t-shirt weather. It's going to be big. All right, it's 9-11 on the BRX. That's weather. What are you shaking your head for?
0: Nothing.
1: Okay.
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8: Wow. Take that for data.
9: How about that? Yeah, how about that?
0: In case you missed it, the Western Conference Finals headed to a Game 7 tomorrow night when the Spurs and Thunder play in OKC. Now, the winner will face the Knicks in the finals. The Knicks dealing with an injury to the front court as they get ready to play in the finals. Mitchell Robinson suffered a broken pinky finger on his right hand. No timetable for his return. He's averaged a little over 14 minutes a game during the postseason, averaging 8 points, 10 boards. In case you missed it, the NBA is approving a new anti-tanking reform to its draft lottery system. Now, the league announced its board of governors voted to expand the lottery from 14 to 16 teams beginning next year. The new 3-2-1 lottery reduces the odds for the league's three worst teams while increasing incentives for teams competing near the playoff and playoff or play-in cutoff. Changes also prevent teams from winning the top overall pick in consecutive years or receiving three straight top five selections. League officials say the overhaul follows concerns that several teams were intentionally losing games late in the year to improve their lottery position. Teams wouldn't do that, would they? In case you missed it, a major upset pulled off on the fifth day at the French Open. Top seed Yannick Sinner taken down in five sets by Juan Manuel Cerundolo. And he'll once again fall short at Roland Garros. Fifth seed American Ben Shelton also lost in straight sets. Fourth seed Felix Auger-Aliassime. And 10th seeded Flavio Cobolli both punched their tickets into the third round. And on the women's side, top seed Aryna Sabalenka and 4th seed American Coco Gauff cruise to straight sets wins. 6th seeded American Amanda Anisimova and 9th seeded Victoria Mboko also advanced. 6th day of the French Open continues today. Today is the 29th day of May. On this date in 1922, a pretty important decision by the United States Supreme Court ruled that organized baseball is a sport and not a business, therefore not subject to antitrust laws. A decision that still has effect today, over 100 years later. On this date in 1965, Philadelphia Phillies Dick Allen hit a 529-foot shot out of Connie Mack Stadium in Philadelphia. On this date in 1971, Indianapolis 500, defending champion Al Unser Sr. becomes the first and only driver to win the race on his birthday. He led for 83 laps. Also on this date in 1976, this is funny, only home run of pitcher Joe Niekro's 22-year career. Okay? Remember when pitchers used to hit? Yep. Joe Niekro had one career home run. It came off his brother, Phil. Think they talked about that for years to come? That's awesome.
1: Just at family get-togethers, yeah, like Thanksgiving and Christmas year and things like that.
0: I took you deep, bro. On this date in 1980.
1: I would have his family come over, and I would have it looping on TV. It's a big loop.
0: Yeah, that'd be a good idea. On this date in 1980, Larry Bird beat out Magic Johnson for the NBA Rookie of the Year award. Something that did not sit well with Magic. He did not like that too much. He thought he should have won it, but he had the last laugh because he won the NBA title that year, his rookie year. On this date in 1984, Boston Red Sox retired Joe Cronin's number 4 and Ted Williams' number 9. On this date in 1989, the Phillies' 12-time All-Star third baseman Mike Schmidt announced his retirement at the age of 39. Now, you might think that's kind of odd, having retired in the middle of the season, you know, just 2 months in. Came during a road trip in San Diego after a slump that dropped his batting average down to .203. Had 6 home runs, 28 runs batted in 42 games. And he said, that just isn't good enough for a guy like me. The Phillies were in last place. Schmidt's error in a game against the Giants, followed by a Will Clark grand slam, was the final straw. And he said, that's it. And he retired after an 18-year career, 548 home runs, 10 gold gloves, 12 All-Stars, 3 NL MVPs. A brief side note. When I was in college, I had an instructor who was a working sports reporter at the time. And the Phillies started the year in Chicago that year against the Cubs. And he was talking to Mike Schmidt, and he was talking about retirement. And Schmidt said, if I'm not playing at the level that I think I should be, then I'll hang him up. And sure enough, he did a couple of months later. And he had that audio for us, and he played it for us and everything, you know, on his little tape recorder. But yeah, he did it, and he did indeed do it. On this date in 1990, A's outfielder Ricky Henderson steals his 893rd base, breaking Ty Cobb's record. On this date in 1992, White Sox Tim Raines swiped his 700th career base. Oh, man, remember this? On this date in 1993, Texas Ranger Jose Canseco pitched the eighth inning in a 15-1 loss to the Red Sox. Gave up 3 runs on 2 hits, walked 3, and ruined his arm. Remember, he damaged his arm. He had to have, I think he had surgery on his elbow after that disastrous pitching outing. And on this date, in 2010.
2: In the air to center field, pretty deep. Victorino on the run toward the warning track. Roy Halladay is 2 outs away. They're guarding the line at third. Here comes the 1-2 pitch to Helms. On the inside corner, strikeout number 11. And Halladay is 1 out away from completing a perfect game. The 1-2 pitch. Hit toward third. Castro has it. Spins, fires. A perfect game! Roy Halladay has thrown the second perfect game in Philadelphia Phillies history.
0: There you go. That happened on this date in 2010. Roy Halladay's perfect game was at the time the 20th perfect game all time. He needed just 115 pitches to retire all 27 batters in succession. Just a few birthdays today on this 29th day of May. Faye Vincent, the former Major League Baseball commissioner, was born on this date. Also born on this date, the aforementioned Al Unser, the race car driver who won the Indianapolis 500 on his birthday. One of my favorite ballplayers born on this date, 1962, Eric Davis, former Cincinnati Red, World Series champ. On the 90s Reds, loved watching him play. And born on this date, NBA forward, 10-time All-Star with the Nuggets, the Knicks, and 4 other teams, Carmelo Anthony, celebrating a birthday today. And that is, in case you missed it, on this 29th day of May, 2026.
1: 920 says, damn, T-Bone, great job on the tennis names. T knows tennis. Way to go.
0: I do know tennis. I like watching tennis, and I'll be watching some this weekend, the French Open.
1: And by just answering that and saying that, you kind of admit that your name is T-Bone, because otherwise you would have said, I don't know who this T-Bone guy is, but I'll tell him. But I'll tell him he knows tennis.
0: I didn't even see it. Didn't even register with me.
1: Busted.
0: No, not at all. Not at all. I just didn't register.
1: Earl says, with Jacob's uncertain availability this season, has there been a bet placed on how soon Marshawn Lloyd gets injured? Is there any chance he is healthy for week one of the regular season? I'd bet donuts he's not.
0: Who's that? I'll bet him.
1: I think he'll be ready for week one, I'd take you up on the donuts, or at least the cash value. I'll take the donuts.
0: I hope he plays all 17 games and all you naysayers can...
1: Well... I'll take that bet that he won't. Why you got? What's your beef with the naysayers?
0: Because I just don't like it when people just go, "Oh, that guy's gonna get hurt. He always gets hurt."
1: You mean like when I did that with Christian Yelich and won a bet? Like when I did that with Christian Yelich and won a bet?
0: That's why I took the bet.
1: You never learn.
0: That's why I took it.
1: Okay, what's the Marshawn Lloyd bet?
0: There isn't one.
1: You don't even have to think of it right now. We can come up with one.
0: There isn't one.
1: Because he's always going to be hurt. He's whatever. Is he available for all 17 games this year?
0: Well,
1: yes or no?
0: No. Who will be?
1: Okay.
0: It's football.
1: Well, a lot of guys that don't play are available all 17 games.
0: They are.
1: And he doesn't play.
0: Well, he will play this year.
1: How many games is he going to be available for then?
0: I don't know. I hope all of them.
1: Okay.
0: I hope he has an injury-free season and a great season.
1: And all you guys can suck it is what you want to say, right?
0: Yeah.
1: That's Bill speaking, by the way, not me. Because I don't talk like that or think like that with Fan Nation. But, you know, I'm with the emailers or texters in this case.
0: Yeah, I know you are.
1: Because
0: you're a negative Nancy.
1: No, because I'm a realist. There's a difference between being negative and being a realist. And reality says that he can't stay healthy. He doesn't stay healthy. Even when Matt LaFleur was asked about it, he's like, well, he kind of has, in a roundabout way, he's like, well, he's going to have to show that he can stay healthy. stay on the field.
0: Just like everybody else on
1: that
0: the roster.
1: That he doesn't get a hangnail.
0: Just like everybody
1: Hopefully
0: else
1: he doesn't get a hangnail
0: roster,
1: or a blister or trips and falls or
0: you
1: whatever.
0: Know nothing about it.
1: I know everything about it. All right. It's 9:23 on the BRX. We'll hear more from Matt LaFleur from his presser earlier in the week. When did he do that? On Wednesday?
0: I think it was Wednesday. Yeah.
1: We'll hear from the coach when we come back on the BRX.
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0: Thinking about the Matt Georgia, the new Toyota.
1: Yeah?
0: That orange 45th anniversary Toyota Supra that they have on the lot. 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
1: Orange is your favorite color.
0: It is.
1: I do know that. Timber Rattlers back at it tonight. They are in the middle of their homestand against the Peoria Chiefs. 13-11 winners last night during

0: Park in the Park. Now, tonight they become the Shantymen, and then they have Harry Potter-themed jerseys for tomorrow night. Sunday's a big one. You better plan on getting down to the ballpark early if you want to get that Jacob Mizorowski bobblehead. First 1,000 fans on Sunday get that. Post-game fireworks tonight after the game, post-game fireworks tomorrow after the game, and post-game autographs on Sunday. Tickets available at TimberRattlers.com. All the info's there. And like we said, beautiful weather to be at the ballpark tonight, Saturday night, and Sunday afternoon to take in a little Timber Rattlers baseball. See, Darren in Green Bay says, I want to say happy birthday, Wisconsin. On this day, 1848, Wisconsin became the 30th state. All right, happy birthday, Wisconsin.
1: Okay. Oh, that reminds me. Today is Rhino's birthday.
0: Happy birthday, Rhino.
1: My dog. I forgot to get him something. I'll get him something later. Maybe one of those little ice cream cups or whatever they call them. He's going to love it. Or I could just not get him something. He wouldn't know the difference.
0: Exactly. That's what I would do.
1: Or he just deserves it, though. I got to pamper my boy.
0: Get one of his toys, wrap it up, and let him chew it open. And go, great. I love this toy. That'd be good. Scott says, how do you think Marshawn Lloyd will get hurt this season? A, breaks an ankle making a cut in training camp. B, hurts his shoulder bench pressing. C, throws his back out picking up a case of beer. I don't think he's going to break his ankle. We're just talking about a pulled muscle or something here, not a break. So some sort of strain doing something, slipping and falling at the grocery. My prediction is going to be slipping and falling at the produce section at the grocery store.
1: Great.
0: There you go. Don't know how it's going to happen or when it's going to happen. We just know that it will happen.
1: No, we don't.
0: We just don't know when and how.
1: No, we don't.
0: So, all right. Now, let's hear from Coach Matt LaFleur. What would you like? Oh, here's another thing. I think this. So, we've covered a couple of big topics with the Packers over the past couple of days. Obviously, the Josh Jacobs legal situation. We talked about, what was the other big thing that happened that we talked about that we played the
1: backup
0: audio?
1: Backup quarterback.
0: Yeah, thank you very much. Tyrod Taylor, which is a big deal for the Packers. What is the other kind of newsmaker that happened, the big deal, the big switch with the Packers that's happened here during the offseason?
1: Well, the defensive coordinator.
0: Well, yeah. That,
1: changing scheme.
0: I'm talking about the team, though. I'm talking about the players.
1: I don't know. Yeah, I don't know.
0: You can get it.
1: Wide receiver going back to defense.
0: No. The kicker.
1: Oh, the kicker. All right.
0: Brandon McManus. He drafted a kicker. Trey Smack in the sixth round.
1: Smack in.
0: Brandon McManus, after just a year ago getting a contract, last offseason, not this offseason, last offseason, everybody, you've got to sign Brandon McManus. He's great. He's got to be a top priority. Everybody's excited about it. They signed him. Everybody celebrates. Here we are a year later. That guy's a bum. Get him out.
1: Don't let the door hit you, McManus.
0: Exactly. Don't let the door hit you into McAnus. The McAssis right. On your way out. And they go draft one. So why did they release Brandon McManus?
2: Yeah, I think, that was Goody and I talked quite a bit, and I think it was only fair to Brandon and to our football team to make the move now.
0: Fair why? To give him a chance to latch on to somebody else? He hasn't latched on. He's still a free agent.
1: Well, remember when they drafted Smack, it's like, oh, this is going to be a great kicking competition.
0: Yeah.
1: And then when Smack was here, or maybe it was just on the interview on the conference call right after they drafted him. He's like, yeah, I'm looking forward to whatever, battle in camp and all that kind of stuff. And
0: But
1: no, it's not going to happen.
0: It's interesting because they are. I mean, unless he just absolutely messes the bed in training camp, he's the guy.
1: Yep.
0: Now, they still have Lucas Haversick on the roster, do they not?
1: I don't know. That's a good question. Officially, I'm not sure.
0: I think they do. I could be wrong. But they're essentially handing the kicking job to a sixth-round draft pick because, you know, I don't know. There will be other legs in camp, camp legs as they call them. But I don't know if there's really a competition. So Matt LaFleur was asked about releasing McManus and going into camp really without kicking competition.
2: Yeah, I think we were just trying to put Trey in the best position possible moving forward, and he's going to get the bulk of it.
0: Yeah, I mean, essentially, it's his job to lose.
1: Yep. That's cool. I'm all right with that. Because if he's the right guy, then you just drafted him, and he's going to be here for a long time.
0: Well, I get that, if he's the right guy, but how do you know if he is the right guy without really squeezing him a little bit in camp? I don't know. Or is it just senseless to even do that because you drafted him with the idea that he is going to be your guy regardless, and the other guys that you have in camp are just camp legs?
1: Apparently Haversick is still on the roster.
0: So I thought.
1: Yeah. Well, I mean, look.
0: Or is it a competition between he and Lucas Haversick? Nobody brought that. I guess nobody thought about that and asked him. It was all about Brandon McManus being released.
1: Well, look, they kind of did the same thing with Carson, or was it, what was his name? I forgot him already. A few years ago.
0: Anders Carlson?
1: Anders Carlson, yeah. Just gave him the job pretty much. Didn't really work out for him. Hence McManus, but it's a kicker.
0: Okay. So that was one of the big deals during the offseason as well for the Packers. What else do we have here that we could give you from Coach from the press conference? Okay, how about Jordan Love? Okay, Jordan Love. Here's... I don't, it's not really a big deal. Jordan Love, he's not going anywhere. He's not under the gun. He's year four. But let's get a comment from Coach entering year four as QB1. Hard to believe it says seventh year in the NFL already. But he sat for a few years behind Aaron Rodgers.
1: Yep.
0: But he's been in the league for 7 years now. This will be his fourth year as QB1.
2: Jordan's been awesome, man. Like, every year he just continues to grow as a leader. You know, his consistency is remarkable. Who he is on a daily basis, showing up, how he works, how he leads others. He's pulling guys with him. So I'm really excited about what, you know, is in store for him.
0: All right.
1: Hope you're right. Time to take that next step.
0: I mean, you're getting to that point in time, right? Which is kind of odd because we say that. And when you say take that next step, he's hovering around. You know, his numbers are pretty good.
1: Yeah.
0: His numbers are pretty good. When you talk about the touchdown passes to the interceptions, you talk about his quarterback rating, all that stuff. They're pretty good. I still think he lacks perhaps a little bit in consistency, and I still, you know, perhaps the deep ball. The thing with Jordan Love, hold on. Sorry, I had to sneeze.
1: No, you okay?
0: I'm fine. I don't think he's... I got mail. I don't think...
1: What's going on over there?
0: There's a lot. I'm sneezing and I'm getting mail. Maybe somebody emailed me to see if I'm okay. Anyway, I don't think he's as good as some people think he is. There's a lot of people around here that put him a little too high, you know what I'm saying?
1: Yeah.
0: I'm starting to think that maybe he's a little bit better than I give him credit for.
1: I see what you're saying. When you look at the numbers and everything.
0: Yeah.
1: Yeah, those numbers are fantastic. But the thing to me is still the eyeball test. Sometimes you watch him and you're like, does he have it?
0: Well, I agree with that 100%.
1: That's the thing that holds me back from putting him at a little bit
0: higher
1: level.
0: I'd like to see him cut him loose a little bit more this year, kind of like what they've done. Kind of like that. I think the very first year that we started when he had those two halves to the season, right? Mm-hmm. They started off poorly and then went on a run and made the playoffs and actually
1: did well.
0: And I think, and I, you know, this is just from the outside looking in, that it's almost like they said, well, screw it. We're in a hole here. We're just going to go out there and we're going to wing it. And I'd like to see them free him up a little bit more, if that makes sense.
1: Yeah.
0: I'd like to see him chuck it a little bit more.
1: Okay. I'm cool with that.
0: Maybe take some of the shackles off a little bit and let him wing it.
1: Let the big dog eat.
0: So, exactly. All right. I look at the clock. We got to take a

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7: 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That woman is something else. She's chopping down timber, shoveling snow, cutting grass. That woman is a superwoman.
8: What are you trying to say? Talk like a person.
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2: Aaron Rodgers, keep my coach's name out your mouth, LOL. Broncos in the playoffs, Jets coach flipping burgers at Denny's.
10: Wow.
11: Did that just happen?
10: Yeah.
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2: We got to get going on this real quick, because we're running behind, which seems to be a problem here on the station quite a bit, don't you think, Bill?
13: It seems like it.
2: Hi, you're
13: trend,
2: on the Friday Fish Fry. Who's this? What are we doing?
14: Hey, this is Matt. Pop a top.
13: Hey, Matt.
6: Pop a top again.
2: All right, who's getting that, Matt?
14: The Brewers' pitching coaching staff for moving Kyle Harrison over mere inches on the rubber, and he is just kicking ass.
2: Let me just say this. That's a good one. Don't hang up. Let me just say this. Oh, he hung up. Let me just say this. I wish the Packers developed quarterbacks as well as they think they do, as the Brewers develop pitching. Does that make sense?
13: I know what you're trying to say.
2: You know?
13: Yeah.
2: If the Packers develop quarterbacks as good as they think they did, or as good as the Brewers develop pitchers, they'd be unbelievable. Anyway. All right, you're up, Bill.
13: I hear what you're saying. Oh, really?
2: Yep.
13: Okay.
2: We got to go and go fast.
13: All right. From the inbox, Scott from Appleton says, pop a top.
6: Pop a top again.
13: Pop a top to Paul Skeens on having a gymnast as a girlfriend. She's opening his eyes to a whole new world, if you catch my drift. I mean, she's a world-renowned cook. If your mind went somewhere else, then you have a sick mind.
2: All right. Very good. Keep her rolling.
13: Morning, man. Pop a top.
6: Pop a top again.
13: To everyone's lovable loser, Pete Crow Armstrong, for transforming from a five-tool player to just a tool. Whether it's his play, his attitude on the field, his use of his last two names, he's an opponent anyone will love to hate. Come to think of it, lovable loser is only half right. Hey, Pete, suck an egg. That's from Paul.
2: Somebody's always writing him on Twitter. He's like, now you know why PCA is a five-tool player. Look at his throw. And then it goes way, sails way over the third baseman's head.
13: Yeah.
2: It's awesome. All right. I'm sorry.
13: Pop a top.
6: Pop a top again.
13: To Alan and his grounds crew, they're beginning to bring the south end of Lambeau Field back to life after recent concerts. Packer Nation is blessed to have Alan and his crew taking care of our Lambeau Field.
2: Is that from JR?
13: Yeah, okay. JR.
2: Let's go to the phones quick. Hi, you're on the Friday Fish Fry. Who's this? What are we doing?
15: Hey, it's Brenton. Pop a top.
2: All right. Who's getting that?
15: Hey, that goes out to Sky Moore. Thank you for bringing Chiefs culture here to Green Bay. I guarantee you, he started talking to the teammates like, you know why you guys aren't winning championships? You don't have enough felons. We had Tyreek Hill. We had Rashee Rice. And Josh Jacobs, Sky Moore was like, we need guys who are breaking the law. That's for your rookie. then Josh Jacobs did his thing. I guarantee you, he's putting champagne on chill, and he's going, championship.
2: Yep, they appreciate him. He's like, all right, I'm a team player. I'll breaking the law. All right, good morning. You're on the Friday Fish Fry. Who's this? What are we doing?
16: Yeah, this is JoJo from New London, and we're going to pop a top.
2: All right, hang tight.
6: Pop a top.
2: Okay. All right, who gets that?
16: The Milwaukee Brewers for sweeping the Cubs, Yankees, and the Cardinals in the month of May.
2: I like
16: go
2: it.
16: Crew.
2: Very good. Appreciate that. Bill, back to you.
13: Your Milwaukee
2: Brewers. Your
13: Milwaukee Brewers. All right, to the inbox we go back. Old-timey Packer fan says, Fry. fry all the listeners trying are frying other listeners that are speculating in the outcome of the Josh Jacobs situation. Offering opinions and speculation on all matters of topics on your team is what Fandom is all about. So save your fake outrage for your Facebook page alongside your boring food pictures and throwback pictures of your glory days. Of course, I'm speculating that listeners will be doing this. Smiley face and thumbs up emoji. Old-timey Packer fan.
2: All right, one more before a break.
13: Pop a top.
6: Pop a top again.
13: Jeff in De Pere says, pop a top to rookie.
2: Yeah.
13: For doing his business, then coming out of the porta potty and doing the promo for last night's tour stop. A true professional.
2: Yeah.
13: Oh, that's great.
2: You thanks, see that Jeff video? Yeah, there you go. All right, we have to take a break. We'll go to the talk and text line when we come back on the BRX.
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2: All right, as much as I love Guns N' Roses, we got to keep her moving here. We only have a couple of minutes left. Somehow we got so far behind on the Friday fish fry, so we're going to keep it going. Oshkosh Josh says, Papa Top.
6: Papa Top again.
2: Papa Top, the golf season finally being underway. Winter was brutal. That's true. Romero says, Papa Top.
6: Papa Top,
2: again. Papa Top to William Contreras with the success of the Brewers pitching. He's making the right calls. Have a great weekend, Fan Nation. Mm-hmm. Mike in Tennessee says, Fryer. Fry the BRX into Fryer for not having a happy hour tour during training camp. We didn't say that. There's likely going to be one during training camp. We just don't know where and when right now or
13: exactly.
2: When.
13: Exactly.
2: This one says, Papa Top.
6: Papa Top,
2: Papa Top to Marshawn Lloyd for making it through OTAs without getting hurt. Looking for a breakout season for Lloyd with 87 yards on 43 carries and one touchdown. That's from Grumpy Old Man. That's sarcasm there, I guess.
13: Is that what that is?
2: I think so. Something like that. Steve W. says, dunk Bill in the fryer for not paying off his debt. I'm with you. Papa Top.
6: Again.
2: Grandpa J in Green Bay. Papa Top to the Brewers for continually staying relevant and living rent-free in Cubby fans' heads. Hashtag go crew. Hashtag we them boys. I like it. John in Greenville says, Papa Top.
6: Papa Top.
2: Again. Crack one for the Milwaukee Brewers. Talk about exciting baseball, sweeping two divisional opponents in a row. Looking like a beautiful weekend to watch and listen to the crew. You got that right.
13: Mm-hmm.
2: Jimmy in the Falls says, I'd like to Papa Top.
6: Papa Top
2: to T-Bone Billy for finally embracing the name. Nice job, buddy. Fan Nation loves him some T-Bone.
13: I don't know what you're talking about.
2: Let's see.
13: No idea.
2: Jack and Freedom says, Fryer. Throw T-Bone in the fryer for calling Rookie a negative Nancy. I'm with you on that. Nothing but positivity around here.
13: Right.
2: Slick Rick says, Papa Top.
6: Papa Top again.
2: Papa Top to Mrs. Rookie for doing your lawn work. It's only taken me 2 years to convince Mrs. Slick Rick that since Mrs. Rookie does your lawn, she at least needs to help.
13: Mm-hmm.
2: Very good.
13: See, so inspiring
2: it,
13: others.
2: I like it. I love absolutely. It. Papa Top to Matt LaFleur.
6: Papa Top again.
2: For already making excuses for the offense's ineptness. You stinks. That's Bill from Merivale. And then one more here. Chris in Bellevue says, Papa Top. I want to do this on a positive note. Papa Top to Bill. Not only can he juggle beanbags, he can juggle all his vacation days like no other. It's a true story.
13: Yeah, right.
2: Bill, do we have anything to finish up with?
13: Sure. Let's go to the inbox and go to this. It's a good morning, Bill and Rookie. I would like to Papa Top.
6: Papa Top again.
13: Papa Top to Aaron Rodgers. I was listening to your conversation with MLB and the salary cap, but Aaron is such a team player. His contract this year is only $25 million. He gets paid $25 million to get his coach and GM fired. Unbelievable. He shows up for OTAs, mentors the younger QBs, and is always there for his wife at the end of the day. What more do you want? The only thing is, he's such a selfish loser on the field. Have a cold one, Aaron. You're the best. Have a great weekend. Signed, Dan in
2: Appleton. Oh, my goodness. That's good. All right, I guess we'll leave it there. Sign up for the BRX Open. The registration form is on the fan website, thefan1075.com. You're going to be in. Look, the weather's turning. It's golf weather. Weekend's going to be great to get out there and hit the white ball around. Our outing's on June 24th, benefiting Green Bay United Hockey. So get signed up today and get ready for the area's most fun tournament.
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2: Well, we learned that the BRX Happy Hour Tour Stop is going to be a raging success. We had a great time last night at Black Sheep Pub and Grill. Next one's coming up on late June. We'll give you all the details starting next Monday.
13: I learned, personally, yep, much to my surprise, that most people in Fan Nation think that Marshawn Lloyd is just...
2: Really? You learned that today? You didn't know that?
13: Away from another injury.
2: Is a roll of Charmin toilet paper soft?
13: I thought people were a little more optimistic about that. Well,
2: is your first day on the job or what? You'd act like you haven't been here for 19 years.
13: Man.
2: And we learned that Major League Baseball made their first proposal to the Players Association that includes a salary cap and a salary floor. We'll see where that goes.
8: That is pretty awesome, isn't it?
9: Wow
10: sums it up quite nicely.
2: See you, Billy.
13: See you Monday.
2: Have a great weekend, Fan Nation. I'll see you out at the Blizzard game if you're out there at the Rush. And stay humble. Bill Michaels is now.
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12: Well, the Brewers are in Houston tonight. It's where they'll open up a series against the Astros. They'll do so coming off a sweep against the Cardinals, helping them to a four-game lead in the NL Central over the Cubs. Manager Pat Murphy talks on the season so far.
14: Games are going to be like this. Games are going to be close. The game is hard. Hitting is hard. Stringing together hits with the defense that's out there and the type of pitching that's out there, it's hard. So you have to do, I think you have to do little things.
12: Again, it will be Milwaukee in Houston tonight. First pitch at 7:10. Turning to the Packers. They're closing out their first week of OTAs, though the focus remains on running back Josh Jacobs' legal situation. The Brown County District Attorney's Office are still trying to determine whether they'll file formal charges against Jacobs in relation to an incident last Saturday. Jacobs was released from jail on Wednesday, and his attorneys say he denies the accusations. As for Wisconsin, they now have three more start time for games this fall. It includes the home opener against Western Illinois at 6:15 and the season finale against Minnesota on Black Friday with kick coming at 6:30.
15: Wisconsin weather doesn't ease you into spring. 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
12: The NBA draft continues to loom for the Bucks, and what to do with Giannis Antetokounmpo. The team is reportedly open to trading him, and offers have been made. Bucks co-owner Jimmy Haslam, he told reporters earlier this month that they would like to have this situation figured out before the draft gets underway on June 23rd. For the Wisconsin Sports Zone Network, I'm Ebo.
29: When you look at Matt LaFleur, and he talks about the Jacob situation, is it a look of, hey, I'm just going to be sensitive here, or, hey, he's got a sense of disgust for what happened, or is it, hey, I just, nothing to say, we're going to let this play out, you know, nothing derogatory against Josh, blah, blah, blah?
30: I think it's, hey, I may not have my star running back this year.
29: Okay.
30: I think it's, hey, Goody now knows he's got to go out and find something, because what we got ain't going to work. And we don't know anything about Marshawn Lloyd.
31: That's Bill and Mike earlier this week. I keep coming back to that cut because I think it encapsulates and kind of paints a picture of Matt LaFleur's comments when he spoke to the media earlier this week. At least how Mike Clemens perceived those comments, which, I'll be honest, means a whole lot more to me than, you know, what I thought I heard or what others thought. I want Mike's opinion. So that'll just get us into the show today. Bill's off. He's got a golf obligation. He told me what it was yesterday, and I can't remember. It's not because I don't care. I follow Bill's off-show endeavors with great interest. And I'm sure he'll talk about it on Monday when he's back. I for the life of me can't remember what he's doing today. He'll be back Monday. He had some sort of obligation as a speaker, presenter, MC. He's very in demand in that way. So he'll be back on Monday. Mike Clemens will be here, that voice you just heard, at 10:30. Do a little bit of a Packers weekly recap, or a week recap, as OTAs got started earlier this week with some practices. Now, we heard from Matt LaFleur, pretty limited in his commentary about Josh Jacobs, which isn't surprising at all. I thought that was mostly what I expected, with very little surprises. And now the locker room wasn't open, so Mike not able to talk with some of those players, but practice took place. We could talk about that. We could get his impressions of that, and just a very long week for the Green Bay Packers, including now legal trouble that could be pretty darn serious for Josh Jacobs. So that's where we'll start here in the first hour. I want to talk Brewers. I want to talk the NBA playoffs as well. If you have NHL playoff takes, Stanley Cup playoff takes, we can do that too. Scott Emmerich is going to be here, WXOW News 19 in La Crosse. I actually ran into him at Kelly's Bleachers last weekend before the Brewer game. I said, Scott! And I had a couple, so I hope I didn't. You know, I'm an ambassador for the Bill Michaels Show everywhere I go, so I have to present, you know, professionally. I hope I did so. But he's going to join us just to talk about Wisconsin sports. And I do want to at least ask him 60 minutes, because State Track is coming up, one of the cooler events in the state of Wisconsin, too. And we occasionally mix in some high school sports onto the show. I'm not going to quiz him on individual athletes and schools, but one of the cooler events in the state of Wisconsin, if you've ever had the pleasure of going State Track and lacrosse, is pretty cool. So Scott's certainly going to be covering that for WXOW. And Justin Garcia, a good friend of show and Bucks Radio Network in hour number three. We'll talk about the NBA playoffs, and we're going to have a game seven with the Spurs winning last night at home in the Western Conference Finals. We can look forward to that. Appreciate everybody joining in on Bill's Cheap Seats on the live stream. I see the YouTube comments are fast and furious. The call text show, would love to have you today. Truly, would love to have you. I get bored by myself. 608-321-1670 if you would like to call or text. Would love to make you part of the show. I'm going to reprise some of my comments that led my show last night from 4 to 6. I do the evening drive show on this network. You know, we focus so much on the news of Josh Jacobs and any legal developments, and there have been a couple. It's not like it's every hour on the hour we're getting Josh Jacobs updates. It's not like OJ. But we've had a couple of developments. We've had some 911. I almost said 9/11. We've had some 911 audio that's been released. Nothing completely earth-shattering, but certainly makes it feel a little bit more real. That's been, you know, kind of a development in the story. We learned that the Brown County District Attorney's Office is not yet prepared to charge Josh Jacobs. And Bill and Brent Iceburner from Levine Iceburner did a really good job the other day of breaking down what that does and doesn't mean. So those legal updates, we've been all over those. Not to be insensitive, but it's a sports talk show. I don't think it's unfair or insensitive to talk about the football angle of all of this. I think the running back room, I don't need to explain this to you, is now a huge question mark. The running back room stands as Chris Brooks, Josh Jacobs, Marshawn Lloyd, Damian Martinez, and Jaden Nixon. Now, I've never heard of Damian Martinez. I've never heard of Jaden Nixon. There may also be a fella. I don't see him on the roster here, at least what I saved yesterday, but I feel like I might also be missing. Is there a Pierre Strong? Maybe from South Dakota. Am I misremembering that? I believe he's on the roster too. Yes. I played for the South Dakota State Jackrabbits. So I guess he's on the roster too, but oh, Pierre Strong's there. Oh, never mind. The running back room is great. Like, okay, throw him in the mix too. The running back room is Chris Brooks, Josh Jacobs, Marshawn Lloyd, Damian Martinez, Jaden Nixon, and Pierre Strong Jr. Now, three of those names I would not recognize if I bumped into them in the hallway outside. If I was walking around the building with Ebo and Pierre Strong Jr. came out of the bathroom, I would not give him a second look. I mean, you know, maybe if I was following him into the bathroom and it was, you know, demolished. We've all had that happen at work where it's like, oh, my God. Well, then maybe. But I would, you know, sorry for the gross image. I wouldn't recognize Damian Martinez if he walked into this room right now and punched me in the face. I would not recognize him. Half of this running back room, I don't know who these guys are. Now, I know who Josh Jacobs is. He's in a bit of a legal situation, as we have discussed this week. And I don't know where I'd put the odds, but it certainly feels likely that he's going to miss some of this season, if not a lot, if not all, if not he's never playing football again. Marshawn Lloyd, I recognize that name. He can't stay healthy for more than a couple practices. And I saw this morning, by the way, I don't know how this missed, this didn't come across my desk the other day, but I saw RotoWire and a couple of other publications had the scoop that Packers running back Lloyd, undisclosed, sits out team drills. I saw Andy Herman retweet this morning. This is the blurb. Packers running back Marshawn Lloyd sat out team drills at organized team activities on Wednesday. It's possible that this is a maintenance-related coaching decision, but it is slightly concerning. Injuries have limited Lloyd to just 10 offensive snaps in two NFL seasons. Packers running back Josh Jacobs was arrested on Tuesday and not present Wednesday, allowing the backups to take first-team snaps. Per ESPN's Rob Domofsky, Lloyd took part in team drills Tuesday in a closed session, but only did individual work Wednesday. Packers running back Chris Brooks began team drills with first-team offense before subbing out for Pierre Strong. Packers have the day off Thursday and will resume practicing tomorrow. Packers remain optimistic that the speedy and powerful Lloyd can repay the team for their patience, but he needs to take the field if he hopes to prove his reliability. So are they back at practice today? Am I reading that correctly? I thought they were done for the week. We'll see if Marshawn Lloyd's back at practice, but he's already missing some form of drills. So Josh Jacobs is Marshawn Lloyd is made of glass. I've never heard of Damian Martinez. I've never heard of Jaden Nixon. I've heard of Pierre Strong because it's kind of a fancy Frenchman-sounding name, and he went to SDSU, and that's interesting to me because that's a team that could maybe, you know, hang in there and steal a win from Luke Fickell's Badgers. The only other name in that running back room is Chris Brooks Jr., who's like Brandon Jackson, like a really nice change of pace third down back, pass protection, pass catching, but he's not a bell cow. He's not a feature player. So that running back room is a massive question mark. If the running back room was the only question mark, well, then maybe it wouldn't be such a big deal. But I think left tackle is a question mark. We've never seen Jordan Morgan do it. Tucker Kraft's health, Micah Parsons' health are question marks. I think Matthew Golden as wide receiver number two is a huge question mark. I like the player. I think there's a ton of potential, and I don't think his rookie season was representative of the level of player he is. But I can't fully trust and fully know that he's just going to slide in and take Romeo Doubs' production last year. What was his output, Romeo Doubs' production last year? Because this is what we're talking about when we say, can Matthew Golden take a step? What we're really saying is, can he step into the role that Romeo Doubs filled, which is, you know, not a perfect player, but one who can show up every week and do the job. He played 16 games last year, 85 targets, 55 catches, 724 yards. Can Matthew Golden do that? I don't know. That's a question mark. Is the cornerback room going to be good enough? Is there going to be a pass rush that exists at all? Because there's so many young guys or unknowns on that defensive line. There's question marks all over for this team. And it's not really the type of offseason you want a lot of question marks. You know, I brought this up on my show last night, but I'll, again, reprise it here. 2 or 3 years ago, so I guess it would have been 3 years ago, if I'm counting correctly, in 2023, when Jordan Love was taking over as the starter, and we were going into the summer and kind of really getting into the Packers offseason and talking about players we believe in or players we trust, players we don't. And I remember on my show talking about the drafting of Anders Carlson. And yeah, he didn't look great in OTAs or he didn't look good in training camp. And well, we don't really trust him. But I kept saying, this is the year to try to find your Mason Crosby replacement. You're starting over with a new quarterback. You're starting basically over at wide receiver with Dobbs, Watson. They had just drafted Reed and Wicks. Right. You're starting over on so many different places. David Bakhtiari's leaving and, you know, players like Adrian Amos and others who were kind of, standard fare during Aaron Rodgers' last couple of years were going out the door. They were turning over the team. They were becoming the youngest team in football and they were rebuilding, resetting, whatever. Use whatever word you want. And I thought that it was in that type of year and that type of offseason that it's okay to go into the season with some unknowns in the interest of trying to get younger and cheaper and better. This is the year to draft a kicker or to bring in a young kicker and see if you can find your kicker of the future. If you're ever going to do it, this is the perfect time of year, type of year, right? Now, that year ended up in the second half of the season going better than anyone thought. And the Packers are in the divisional round and their kicker let them down. Who could have seen that coming, right? So I got that wrong. which, but I guess that was a good problem to have. It was a good problem that the Packers were in the NFC or the divisional round trying to play to get into the NFC championship game, and their kicker wasn't good enough. Like, okay, what a champagne problem for a team that was moving on from a Hall of Fame quarterback. This offseason right now, the one that we're in 2026, is not 2023. Like, this team has been constructed, payers have been acquired, and players have been paid to try to win a Super Bowl. You know? Like, that's the goal. Whether or not you believe they can do it, that's kind of secondary. And I know a lot of people, maybe you don't believe in Jordan Love, maybe you don't believe in Matt LaFleur. That's fine. That's kind of irrelevant to this. I'm talking more from a team-building perspective, the way that Brian Gutekunst has lined this up. The picks that he has spent to acquire players and the money that he spent to acquire players, it's lined up to be right now. Right now. It's supposed to happen now. This isn't the type of offseason you want a massive question mark at left tackle, a pretty big question mark at wide receiver two, and I think reasonable question marks at wide receiver three with Jaden Reed, but that's kind of a me take. Reasonable question marks at running back. Oh, yeah, and by the way, you also have a rookie kicker again. You know what I mean? Like, the more things change, the team's now all in on trying to win a Super Bowl, and they've drafted a new kicker and are trying again. And Brian Gutekunst recognized that so clearly in his post-draft presser to the point where he said, well, we're going to keep drafting guys. We think this guy has all the right tools and all the right makeup to be our kicker for a long time. Then again, we thought that about Anders Carlson, too. And, well, you know, so even Goody recognizes it. A lot of question marks with this Packers team. And I think this season, probably more so than ever, is going to be a showcase for Matt LaFleur and Jordan Love. Hey, you got a new left tackle. You have a lot of upheaval in the offseason with your running back room. Matthew Golden needs to take a step as wide receiver, too. Pretty big season for Jordan Love and Matt LaFleur to be the veterans and the adults in the room who work through that stuff and to help the team navigate and work through that stuff, wouldn't you think? Pretty big offseason and pretty big season for those two guys. I'm going to give you a cut here from Mike Florio, who's talked about with Chris Sims here, the Packers underachieving and kind of waiting for the Packers to take the next step. This is the offseason and the season where I think if the Packers don't take the next step, we're going to stop expecting them to take a step. Here's Mike Florio kind of talking about that. Pro Football Talk, NBC.
9: Are they not living up to what they should be, or are they just what they are? And I think this year is going to go a long way toward determining that. Look, we both have a lot of respect for Jordan Love. We enjoy spending time with him when we have the opportunity to do so. But there are too many occasions where there's a lack of consistency achieving the highest levels of his performance.
10: That's
9: is that
10: right.
9: fair to say?
10: Yeah, I think so. I think you're saying the kind of the same thing with their football team. They're a really good football team, but it feels like, you know, we don't always see them execute or play at their highest level. And, you know, to your phrase you always use, playing with their food.
31: I don't think the Packers play with their food, because I think in order to play with your food, that suggests that, you know, you've accomplished something before. Like, bad teams don't play with their food. Elite teams who have won 13, 14 games and maybe Super Bowls, those are the teams that play with their food. The Packers are just inconsistent, and they can't execute down the stretch. And I don't think that's because they play with their food. I think that's because they haven't been good enough. As clumsy and as kind of awkward as the turn of phrase is at the beginning of that cut, I think Mike Florio hit the nail on the head.
9: Are they not living up to what they should be, or are they just what they are?
31: Are they not living up to what they should be, or are they just what they are? Meaning, have the Packers yet to achieve this level that we're waiting on? Has the talent not yet popped? And have Jordan Love and Matt LaFleur not found their stride as head coach quarterback? And is it going to happen this year? Or is this just who they are? Good quarterback, pretty good coach, some nice talent on the team, but never really going to be any more than that. I think this season is going to go a long way in answering that question. And now having another huge question at running back on top of a huge question at, you know, injuries to your star at tight end and edge rusher and your D-line. I don't know if that's good enough. Not sure about your cornerback room. Not sure about your wide receiver room. Not sure about your left tackle, right? Are you underachieving, and are you about to be the team that we think you can be, or are you just the team that you have been? Are you just the team that you are? think that's a good framing. And not really the type of offseason and the type of moment where you want to throw another big question mark into the mix. And that's exactly what happened this week. Take a break. If you want to jump in and talk Packers, I'll take your calls next. 608-321-1670. Mike Clemens going to join us at 1035. But your thoughts and more Packers conversation next in the interim.
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10: The Packers are one of those teams where I go, I know they're going to be good, but like, it's how good? Is it going to be 10-7, we just get in the playoffs good? Or can they turn the corner and play more consistent football and Jordan Love consistently play at a high level to where they can be 12-5, 13-4. And that's the big thing with the Packers. We felt like they were going that way last year, and then they lost that game in Denver, and everything changed.
31: A little bit more from Chris Sims. I just think that's good offseason framing. Anytime I hear commentary like that, I'm going to cut it, because I think those are the types of comments and the types of takes that should shape how we're perceiving the Packers this offseason and how we're setting up our expectations and our thoughts going into the season. Right. And I think Florio and Sims multiple times now in the last couple of weeks, little pieces of audio that I've bookmarked have asked, are the Packers this team that is really talented and just have yet to take that step? And we haven't seen them fully realize their potential. And maybe last year, part of that was a lot of guys got hurt. Or is this just who they are? They're a talented team that'll win some really impressive games and look really good 1 week. And then the next week, they leave you wanting. There's plenty of teams like that. There's plenty of teams that never achieve any higher than that and get better than that. I don't necessarily believe that's who the Packers are. I would have liked to see it last year. I would have liked to see what the rest of the season looked like with Tucker Kraft and Micah Parsons. or maybe Devontae Wyatt, or maybe Zach Tom. Like, just all of their best players did truly get hurt last year, except for Christian Watson, who missed the first half of the year. And I guess Josh Jacobs, but he was banged up throughout. And now you don't even know if you're going to have Josh Jacobs for this upcoming season. If you want to join and talk Packers, we got about 7 or 8 minutes before we'll break again. And Mike Clemens will be here at 10:35. Darren in Green Bay texts in 608-321-1670. He says, "Hey, Bill, I want to say happy birthday, Wisconsin. On this day in 1848, Wisconsin became the 30th state." It absolutely did, Darren. Sorry to disappoint you. Bill's gone today. He'll be back on Monday. He has an obligation today. So my name is Grant. You probably know that because I'm always trying to chime in and talk without driving Bill completely up a wall each and every single day. What do we think the biggest question mark with the Packers is right now? Something that no doubt we'll talk about throughout the course of the summer. If there's one thing that concerns you most, or one position group or player that concerns you most, which would it be? I think there's a wide array of options for you. I think Jordan Morgan taking over at left tackle, something that just we don't know how that's going to go. We don't know much about him other than the Packers liked him in the draft and he's rotated and played lots of different positions. I think Goody saying after the season, well, yeah, Jordan Morgan might have earned the starting left tackle spot this last season if we hadn't needed him to play elsewhere, which was probably as much of an endorsement on Jordan Morgan as it was an indictment on Rashid Walker. But certainly you could ask questions about left tackle. Could certainly have questions about the defensive line in the pass rush. Now, they added a couple of bodies. McClellan, denied Dennis Sutton, John Hargrave. He added a bunch of players into that room. I don't know how they're going to play together. I don't know when Micah Parsons is going to come back. And when he does, I don't know how he's going to look. I don't know. I don't know how Devontae Wyatt's going to come back. Dude broke his leg. Snap. It broke. Leg. So the defensive line, the pass rush would certainly be a question. They weren't good enough last year, even really with Micah Parsons at times. Now, Micah Parsons was special, but I don't know that the rest of the group was multiplied. Now, maybe at the beginning when Devontae Wyatt was healthy, maybe. But then in the middle of the season, like, teams just kind of started to paper cut the Packers to death and they didn't really have an answer. Now, maybe that's a Jeff Hafley criticism, who I don't really think was all that good. I think he was fine. As we've talked about on my evening drive show, I've brought it up on this show too. I think Jeff Hafley was wildly overrated. It doesn't mean that he was bad. I just don't think he was nearly the Messiah that everyone thought he was. Gave good press conferences, though, I guess, if that's your thing. And as a radio producer, I'm not going to complain. So you could talk about the pass rush. Could talk about left tackle. I wonder about the wide receiver room. I really like Christian Watson. I think he gets a worse rap from Packers fans about his injuries than he should. But that's not to say that he never misses time. He always seems to miss a little time here and there. Matthew Golden now takes over for Romeo Doubs, who's been one of the more consistent, productive wide receivers, just showing up every week and doing his job. And now Matthew Golden has to do that. I don't know that he can. Can Jaden Reed stay healthy and catch the ball all year long? I don't know. Oh, yeah. Not to mention, I don't know who their starting running back is. Oh, yeah. And I don't know if their kicker's any good. So there's a lot of question marks, this Packers team going into 2026-27. 608-321-1670. Let's take a phone call here, and then we'll head to break and get to Mike Clemens on the other side of 1030. Wisco Sports. It's the Bill Michaels Show. Excuse me. Who's this?
0: Hey, Grant. It's Todd in Green Bay.
31: Hey, Todd. What's going on?
0: Yeah, I like Sims as a commentator most of the time, but I don't like that he put it all that Jordan Love has to be more consistent. I think that's totally wrong. Matt LaFleur and his coaching staff has to be more consistent. They go into Cleveland. They knew they had one of the best rushing defensive guys in the league, and Matt LaFleur wasn't ready for it. He made Jordan Love look bad that day.
31: Well,
0: Matt LaFleur.
31: I also think I'll jump in on the Cleveland thing and a Matt LaFleur coaching thing. They clearly misread Zach Tom's injury. He played one play or one series and then had to leave. So you're already 5 minutes into that game needing to scramble to figure something out because you clearly didn't understand your star right tackle's injury situation. So, yeah, that's a Matt LaFleur part of that for sure.
0: Yeah, I'm not bragging, but I have club seats. I go to the practice and I get to be inside there. I'm standing next to the four tight ends. We had 86. We had Sims. We had Musgraves and Kraft. Four huge dudes. And, you know, football's been going on for 100 years. Bill Walsh figured this out. Mick Holmgren did it. Why can't Matt LaFleur know his talent? They should have came out in two tight end sets more early in the season, rolled on people, got good momentum going. But Matt LaFleur is just flopping around, not doing anything with this offense. It's on the coaching staff. The Packers have the players. We got to stop blaming Jordan Love, but we can't play him pressure. That's bull. He scrambles around, throws dimes on the run. He's bringing teams back. He's doing everything he can. But when he's getting totally blitzed on and the receivers are running vertical routes 20 yards down the field, no one's looking back, that's not Jordan Love being inconsistent. That's the Packer coaching staff. Look at the Bears. They beat Dallas handily. They had crossing routes. They went into Dallas like there was nothing. We struggled with Dallas. We had to almost score 60 points to beat them.
31: They didn't struggle, they didn't struggle to score. They struggled to get a single stop at any point. Yeah, I mean, they scored. And that's one of the bigger bummers of the season is I think in some of Jordan Love's best third and fourth quarters when he made big plays, those were the games where the defense couldn't hold it. So he doesn't get credit, you know, for that comeback or for that two-minute drive. Now, I thought the offense left a lot to be desired at the end of overtime. They let a lot of time run. But Jordan Love, I think, tied or took the lead like three different times between the fourth quarter and overtime in that game.
0: Exactly. No, he played way, like I said, I watched the playoffs last year. Jordan Love played way better than most of the quarterbacks in the playoffs last year. And to keep putting on Jordan Love is just wrong. Matt LaFleur and his offensive coaching staff, you know, going back, they should never move Jenkins to center. That was, they don't know their talent and they don't even know how to game plan well. So it's on Matt LaFleur to be consistent this year, not Jordan Love.
31: So I think week to week, absolutely, Todd, I appreciate the call. You mentioned Jordan Love playing under center. And by the way, I'm not saying their consistency is all on Love. That was something that Sims and Florio were kind of hinting at. I think coach quarterback, you two got to figure it out. You need to strike some sort of a balance or strike some sort of a tone or tenor throughout the week and into Sundays that leads your team to be more consistent and to just to play it at kind of a higher cruising altitude than they have the last couple of years. The highs have been really high, but the lows have been too low. You just need to raise that median or that mean, that average up just a little bit. You talk about Jordan Love playing under pressure. Bill talks about this a lot, that his numbers were terrible under pressure last year. Now, I don't know what the numbers would tell you. My eye test tells me or told me last year that in a normal game state and in a normal game flow, meaning the Jordan Love's pretty well protected, not on every play, but for the most part, he's pretty well protected and the offense is operating mostly as normal. Jordan Love is really good at avoiding pressure and playing through it. Meaning if there's a drive that lasts eight plays and Jordan Love is pressured on two of them, I bet you dollars to donuts that he's going to extend a play or move the pocket or do a thing to avoid that one or two, you know, plays on any given drive. He's really good at that. Where Jordan Love, I thought, really, really was affected by pressure was against Cleveland and was against Philly. And I think in moments where Dennis Allen and the Bears just started to blitz him, where it was every play. And I think then you saw Jordan Love, and most quarterbacks would, he got sped up. He got a little panicky. He got a little quick. If you, in the normal flow of a game, throw a blitz or throw a pressure at him, he's pretty good at dealing with it. If it's every play and the offensive line is a fire drill every play and the defense is just blasting you every play, he gets a little rattled and sped up. And I think that's where some of his worst performances and moments under pressure take place. And that's understandable. That would be true of most quarterbacks. It's not to say that Jordan Love can never face pressure. He's very good at it, moving the pocket, extending plays, buying time, throwing off platform, those sorts of things. But it has to be within the normal flow of a game. Otherwise, as we saw last year, Cleveland and Philly, again, are the two regular season examples that come to mind, where like he was having a difficult time just operating normally as a quarterback. Mike Clemens is going to join us to talk about all things Packers, all the Jacobs news from the week, and any injuries or things that he noticed at practice that are worth talking about. We'll be right back with Mike.
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13: Colleague of mine was telling me the other day about how their Instagram feed is filled with videos, most of them kind of funny, about how grandparents and friends tend to bulldoze new parents out of the way to get to see their baby. As a dad of three daughters, I know how life really does become all about them the moment those kids are born. But I also know parents are still people, too, who need their own attention beyond being mom or dad. And moms, in particular in those early years, can feel especially invisible in the eyes of other people. So what can you do to stop contributing to what is known as maternal invisibility? 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
9: 4 has learned more about what went down Saturday morning at Jacob's home. 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
11: I hear yelling and screaming, things being thrown. It's quite near this location. There's an open line, especially a male, female.
9: A few minutes later, dispatch received a second call about that incident from a concerned next-door neighbor.
11: Neighbor is calling now saying that her neighbor was assaulted.
9: Dispatches are later heard saying the man suspected in that assault was not there. He drove away from the home in a Mercedes G-Wagon, but that easily spotted SUV was being tracked with license plate reader cameras. In the end, deputies and an ambulance responded to the call at Jacob's home.
12: This is something that came to light really Saturday morning into Saturday afternoon, something that police department was looking into, local police in Wisconsin. The Packers have been aware of. Josh Jacobs' lawyers have also been aware of a three-day trek to get to where we are right here.
16: Well, I know there's going to be a lot of questions about Josh. I'm going to stick with the statement that we put out as an organization and just let the process play out.
31: All right, that's Matt LaFleur. Some other voices, Tom Pelissero, and some local television coverage up in Green Bay with some 911 call audio. Mike Clemens is joining us, the Bay Motel and Family Restaurant. 1 mile from Lambeau Field, they're open 7 days a week, that Bay Family Restaurant for homestyle cooking, perfect spot.

0: 1-800-494-3441. Mike Clemens joining us now. Mike, you heard the audio there talking about a G-Wagon. Now, were you pulled over in your G-Wagon this week and mistake for maybe the suspect in this case? I'm sure that's a problem you had.
1: No. The Mustang is cleared, no. Okay. But obviously, you know, we think in football and OTAs, you get a chance to meet several of the new free agents, like Zaire Franklin. Mm-hmm. I'm very curious about, because he's done several interviews and saying, Green Bay Packers have been after me for 6 years. And I believe that. And I asked LaFleur about it, and he says, hey, he's an alpha guy, that's for sure. And we learned from LaFleur, he's going to be calling the defense. He's going to have the green dot on his helmet.
0: Yeah.
1: So there's all those things we wanted to get to. Tyrod Taylor, the new backup quarterback. All that taken off because of this, you know, this huge situation hanging over Lambeau Field, and did Josh Jacobs commit a crime or not? So when we talk about this, we, you know, and like the state of Wisconsin laws, we're very sensitive to the alleged victims in any domestic case. And on the other hand, we also talk about what is the Green Bay Packers organization, from Ed Policy and the team lawyers and the coaches and everything. What do they do? Are they fair to the player?
0: Yep.
1: You know, is the player been set up? Do you know the threats that these players get all the time?
0: Mm-hmm.
1: You know, and blackmail attempts to the opposite, to a player screwed up, you know, and may have committed a crime. And so, like LaFleur said, right now the ball is in the court of the district attorney of Brown County to determine through their evidence and if there's security camera footage, all those kinds of things, as to what happened last week on Saturday morning. But it happened at 8:37, phone call to the Hobart, Lawrence Police. Hobart's a little west of the stadium. A lot of players and coaches live there. There's some things I've heard, but I'm not going to talk about until that police report comes out. And when I've checked with the clerk at the courthouse, like, pending investigation. So when that comes out, then everybody knows what's going on. What else is the team looking at? There is that June 1st deadline, you know, for roster decisions and salary cap money. And then, you know, Tom Pelissero reporting, you know, here's something that's developed in the 20 years since Amon Green was arrested in April.
0: Yep.
1: For domestic violence call. Police come, they interview the woman, they talk to Amon, they see a hole punched in the drywall by the garage door in this home, and he's brought in and spends the night in jail, comes out, released. His case is not tried until March of the next year. So he goes through the 2005 season. He injures a severe injury to the quad, only plays in 5 games. The Packers, it ends up being Mike Sherman's last year. They go 4-12. We talked to John Madden at the Super Bowl about what do you think happened to the Favre and the Packers this year. He says they didn't have him on Green.
0: Mm-hmm.
1: Brett Favre didn't have a running game, and he didn't have, you know, at Antonio Chapman for a wide receiver. You know, he gotta get this guy some weapons. And then Amon came back the next year and ran for 900 yards, and then he had a couple more years with the Texans, and then came back for yet another year with Green Bay in 2009. So that's what happened in that situation. What happens with Jacobs? Who knows? But you talk to Pelissero, and since then, the league has this thing where it says, okay, if the player's being set up, we'll have him on the non-exempt list where he'll get paid, but he's not going to play.
2: Generally speaking, the commissioner's exempt list, which is paid leave, is something the NFL applies closer to teams actually being back onto the field. We're in May, the voluntary portion of the offseason. Certainly several months for things to play out. We will be continuing to follow all the developments out of Green Bay.
0: And I heard Florio talk about this, Mike, too, where it's like, well, for a lot of players that are put on the exempt list, it's paid leave. The team just cuts them because they don't want to play. They don't want to pay them if they're not playing them. But there are players on the level such as Josh Jacobs that, you know, Andrew Brandt talks about this all the time. If you're more talented or more valuable, there's different circumstances and different approaches from the teams.
1: Absolutely. Absolutely. You know, you think of running backs, Amon Green, Eddie Lacy,
0: mm-hmm.
1: Josh Jacobs. I mean, you know, he's one of the best running backs that we've had in decades, running in the backfield for the Green Bay Packers. Although you did win a Super Bowl with James Starks, you know,
0: yep.
1: Kind of a one-year guy.
0: But I don't know if James Starks is on this roster, Mike, which is, I guess, something
1: right.
0: That we'll talk more about. Like, Marshawn Lloyd, in theory, should be James Starks, but he can't play. So, like, okay, if Ryan Grant

0: down, that's one thing, but I don't know who your James Starks is. I'm pretty sure Chris Brooks can be your Brandon Jackson, but that's just a Brandon Jackson. Like, I don't know who James Starks is on this roster. Go ahead.
1: Excellent. Excellent comparison.
0: Thank you.
1: Excellent comparison there. And, you know, and maybe they know that, you know, don't forget Emmanuel Wilson was an undrafted guy out of Georgia State, I think it was, and he won a job because he had that spark, that flash, won a job. But then you got to be around December, and you sensed Emmanuel was disgruntled. If anybody turned in a poor report card on LaFleur, it was probably that guy, because I think he and the agent were getting the feeling like, all right, they're not going to bring us back here.
0: Mm-hmm.
1: They're not talking to us. And so, you know, he hit free agency. Seahawks had an opening, and they signed him. So, you know, there he is, A.J. Dillon. You know, we interviewed him earlier this spring and talked about they had the neck injury. Yeah, Packers moved on because, you know what, running backs, 2 or 3 years, whatever. Josh Jacobs might be a little bit different. Maybe there's a guy. Maybe there is an Emmanuel Wilson type that's on this roster that they already have in camp, like Pierre Strong Jr.
0: Maybe.
1: Who's out of South Dakota State, a big kid, you know, and so maybe he could be the next Emmanuel Wilson. We'll find out. In the meantime, you guys had on an attorney, Brent Iceburner, to answer the question like, okay, so the Hobart police say, wow, we've got 5 charges here, including a possible strangulation here.
0: Mm-hmm.
1: They hand it in, and the DA says, oh, wait a minute, we're going to release this guy, and we're going to do more investigation. And Iceburner said that, you know, dropping the charges in this kind of a case is kind of common.
2: It's not as uncommon as you might think. Just because you're arrested doesn't mean you're guilty. The police have a different legal standard to arrest somebody. They need to have some sort of probable cause that a crime probably occurred and this person probably committed it. The district attorney, however, has a much higher burden to bring charges. They ethically can't just charge everybody based on the police statements. They need to be able to take this in the court and show beyond a reasonable doubt this individual committed this or these crimes. Based on the wording of the statement, aren't prepared for a formal charge, that clause of the sentence, it doesn't necessarily mean the person's innocent. It means that the district attorney believes the evidence currently as it stands is insufficient, incomplete, unreliable, or something along those lines. When the district attorney says after reviewing the available evidence, that can mean a couple of things. One, perhaps the investigation's over and there won't be charges. Or it could mean that the police department is still conducting their investigation and trying to get additional evidence to allow the district attorney to make that decision. Do we have enough to charge this individual or not?
0: So that's Brent Iceburner with Bill. Mike Clemens is here. Mike, and I got to tip the cap to David Lassay, the Brown County District Attorney. The statement they put out laid it out really well as to why this arrest was made, because the burden of proof or the burden to make an arrest like that is lower, and they have certain, you know, guidelines for how specifically to handle domestic assault. But the burden of proof, or I guess the threshold needed to charge an individual, is a little bit different. Brent, a really good job explaining that. And the district attorney's statement, you know, Lassay's statement, was really clear, too. I think they made that pretty clear for Packers fans.
1: Right. And both the attorney that you had on and mm-hmm. the DA saying, listen, unfortunately, domestic violence, this happens all the time.
0: Yeah.
1: So whether you're just some guy that works the third shift or you're a running back for the Green Bay Packers, we see this all the time. Here's how this process works. You know, till further notice, until they... Now, how long is that going to take? Any minute. We could find out any minute
0: yeah.
1: what the DA decides, or it may take, you know, several more days. In the meantime, you know, like the NFL Network pointed out, we're in the voluntary session of practices. So it's not until you get to the mandatory minicamp that you talk about that next stage as to where they would expect Jacobs to be on the field and, you know, working back with his teammates or so. So the other things that we know in terms of the football this week is, I thought it was interesting, the Brandon McManus decision, and not totally surprised by that, especially when they use that sixth-round pick and the Packers select, you know, Trey Smack as your new kicker out of Florida. And that is, you know, at first there was a feeling like, well, we'll bring both guys in, we'll have a kicking competition, just to make sure that we don't go down the Anders Carlson road again.
0: Yeah.
1: But, you know, I talked to a guy who had kicked in college, just for what it was worth, and he said, oh, man, that quad that he had that just popped up after Wednesday's practice last fall for Brandon McManus, that is not a good sign, because it takes a while to come back, and even when you do come back, he's just talking about he was a kicker in college. You never quite have that spark, in your kicking leg.
0: I'm sure you have to recalibrate everything like a baseball swing or a pitcher throwing the ball.
1: Right. So no doubt the Packers in their scouting and whatever workout they might have done in the offseason before they selected Trey Smack with that pick, they're putting all their chips on that and saying to McManus, okay, we're going to move on. They let the March 15th deadline, was it, where McManus was already getting paid for the year, and still he's a free agent now and can sign on for another team. So they did right by him.
0: Yeah.
1: But that's what they're moving on with that position. And as for the rest, well, I didn't get to talk to any of those other players, so I haven't got much more information on some of the new faces that are in that locker room. But that's perfectly understood. I think it was the smart thing for everybody, because any of us that have been around Josh Jacobs were shocked about this situation.
0: And
1: that was the only thing to talk about, really. Football seemed secondary on Wednesday. They'll be back here next week, and we'll take it from there.
0: You don't want to put the players in a position to say something that they don't want to say, or to answer questions that they shouldn't be answering. So I get that. Mike, I know you want to talk Brewers for a couple minutes. You want to take a quick break, and then we'll wrap up the hour with the Brewers?
1: Sounds good.
0: All right, Mike Clemens, we'll be back in just a couple minutes. We'll talk baseball. Don't go anywhere.
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14: Colleague of mine was telling me the other day about how their Instagram feed is filled with videos, most of them kind of funny, about how grandparents and friends tend to bulldoze new parents out of the way to get to see their baby. As a dad of three daughters, I know how life really does become all about them the moment those kids are born. But I also know parents are still people, too, who need their own attention beyond being mom or dad. And moms, in particular in those early years, can feel especially invisible in the eyes of other people. So what can you do to stop contributing to what is known as maternal invisibility? Women we spoke to said these two things were the most helpful. When people stopped to ask how they could best support them, number one, or when they took the initiative to handle certain tasks that obviously needed to be done. I'm Dr. Sanjay Gupta, helping you live a better life.
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17: I mean, he's swinging when the ball's in the glove, especially 0-2, and you're trying to catch up to that. No shot from Barrera.
16: Burleson swings and misses. 103 again. 0-2, and he gets gassed up by Mizorowski. Two more Ks, four in the game. Good morning, good afternoon, good night. Torres completely overmatched.
0: Mizorowski excellent again. It's just starting to become commonplace. Mizorowski's on the hill, and well, the Brewers are going to win if they can just find a way to score a couple of runs. Mike Clemens is back. You've been covering the Brewers a little bit the last week or two when the Packers have given you a little time and space to get up to Milwaukee. Mizorowski doing some things, Mike, that I don't know that I've seen a Brewers pitcher do recently. You go back a little bit farther. I don't know that I've ever seen anything like this.
1: No, what's most amazing is that he didn't go four or five innings. He went seven innings.
0: Yeah.
1: He had a six-inning shutout, and he threw 57 pitches over 100 miles an hour, a Major League Baseball record. And we asked him, have you done something to build up your endurance?
18: Yeah, of course, yeah. In the offseason, that was the focus. And, I think it came out better on the other side. So, yeah, I do feel stronger, but nothing crazy.
19: Did you have fun today?
18: Yeah, of course. It's always fun. I mean, it's always fun to play baseball. So, it was just another day.
20: Does that number mean anything to you? Is it surprising? Like,
18: no.
20: Just another day?
18: Yeah, that's what I do. I throw hard, so.
0: And, Mike, building up endurance and lower body strength for sure, part of it is just throw fewer balls. And yeah, just naturally you're going to be able to go deeper into games because of that.
1: So I went to the Cardinals clubhouse and into Ollie Marmol's office, and after the St. Louis reporters left, it was me and two or three other guys because, you know, Pat Murphy says you can throw 100 miles an hour. He says that won't cut it in Major League Baseball. These hitters will find a way to hit your fastball. You got to move the ball. So I asked Ollie about this, and this is a dude who just realized this kid is going to be in my division for the next 3 or 4 years. What am I going to do? Listen to Ollie Marmol. This was an awkward moment.
21: Go ahead. Is there something hard about his delivery that's going to take two or three times for these guys?
18: How many times have you seen this guy throw?
21: Five, six times.
18: Okay. What do you think?
21: I don't know.
18: Okay.
21: I'm not in the box.
18: You don't have to be in the box. You could be at your damn house. What the hell are we talking about right now?
21: Yeah.
18: If you need a quote, that's fine, but damn it.
22: But is that one of those things where you can look at film, you can talk, you can do whatever, but until you see that, it's just almost impossible to prepare for, you know?
18: Are we done?
22: No, sorry.
18: Okay, good.
0: Sorry.
18: Thank you. You're welcome.
0: It's a weird exchange. I'm sure he's done talking about it. And Mike, I'm sure he feels like, you guys, he's throwing 103. Like, what more do you want to know? But it's like, well, that's why we ask managers and players, because to your point, Mike, you're not in the box.
1: No. I don't know where he's putting it. But, you know, Christian Yelich says when you keep throwing in the strike zone at 103, those guys, yeah, they've got to take a swing. They've got to honor the pitch.
0: You can win in the zone when you can win in the zone with that stuff.
1: You win in the zone.
0: Yeah.
1: Quickly, Freddie Freeman stepped into the box, his first at-bat against young Logan Henderson last week, Friday night. Logan ended up striking him out. But I thought, did Freddie give him a tip of the cap? And I asked Logan about it. He goes, yeah, he did. Like a welcome to the big leagues, kid. And then I asked Freddie about it.
23: Yeah, always.
24: You do that?
23: Always. It's really hard to make it to the big leagues.
24: Yeah.
23: I want to make sure everyone knows how hard it is and how much hard work it takes to get here. So just the hats off to every big league guy that gets here. I know he's been here a couple starts, but still it's the first time I've seen him. And just give him a little head nod because it's a lot of hard work to get to the big leagues.
24: I caught that.
23: Yeah.
24: He caught that.
23: Yeah.
0: I think there's an unspoken thing between baseball players in good ways, like we saw with Freddie Freeman, but then also, you know, the the Cardinals, God bless them, and Ollie Marmol still thinking that they're the, you know, the judge, jury, and executioner, right? The clergy of Major League Baseball that gets to decide what's good and what isn't. You know, it's a little exhausting. Yeah,
1: exactly.
0: But I find the sport entertaining. All that stuff makes it more interesting. That's different from the other sports we cover.
1: That's why, you know, that's why Freddie Freeman is so respected, though, in Major Leagues, because he's that kind of a guy. I mean, he'll beat you, but at the same time, you know, welcome to the show.
0: Well, I can't stand him, but that has nothing to do with his personal life. That's just because he's, you know, played for the Braves and the Dodgers, but that's more of a me problem. Mike, I very much appreciate your time today, helping me fill in for Bill, and I suppose we'll talk next week. When's the next Packers thing? We got about 30 seconds?
1: Next week, Tuesday through Thursday, and okay. We'll be covering that day by day.
0: Probably in the locker room at some point, they'll let you in, you think?
1: We'll find out. We're always on call here. I'm always checking. I just got two texts. I better go check those.
0: All right. Appreciate it, Mike.
1: Thanks, Grant.
0: Yeah. They can't keep you out forever. I mean, at some point, they do need to let players speak. At some point, they're, you know, players are going to have to be able to deflect Josh Jacobs' questions.
10: 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This is a Wisconsin Sports Zone update.
2: Well, the Brewers are in Houston tonight. It's where they'll open up a series against the Astros. They'll do so coming off a sweep against the Cardinals, helping them to a four-game lead in the NL Central over the Cubs. Manager Pat Murphy talks on the season so far.
3: Games are going to be like this. Games are going to be close. The game is hard. Hitting is hard. Stringing together hits with the defense that's out there and the type of pitching that's out there, it's hard. So you have to do, I think you have to do the little things.
2: Again, it will be Milwaukee in Houston tonight. First pitch at 7:10. Turning to the Packers, they're closing out their first week of OTAs, though the focus remains on running back Josh Jacobs' legal situation. The Brown County District Attorney's Office are still trying to determine whether they'll file former charges against Jacobs in relation to an incident last Saturday. Jacobs was released from jail on Wednesday, and his attorneys say he denies the accusations. As for Wisconsin, they now have three more start time for games this fall. It includes the home opener against Western Illinois at 6:15 and the season finale against Minnesota on Black Friday, with kick coming at 6:30.
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2: The NBA draft continues to loom for the Bucks, and what to do with Giannis Antetokounmpo. The team is reportedly open to trading him, and offers have been made. Bucks co-owner Jimmy Haslam, he told reporters earlier this month that they would like to have this situation figured out before the draft gets underway on June 23rd. For the Wisconsin Sports Zone Network, I'm Ebo.
5: That's what they do. This team speed, it's the pressure you put on the defense. The pressure you put on pitchers is then relayed to the defense, because the defense wants to play well for a pitcher that's all of a sudden got a quick two out, thinking, okay, this is going to be a quick one for my pitcher that I'm playing behind. And all of a sudden you get an 8-pitch Sal Frelick walk or an infield hit or a catcher's interference. And then the next guy gets a bunt hit, and then the next guy gets a little that's the reason why this team is just, they're hard to beat.
0: That's Vinny Rotino on with Bill yesterday. Bill will be back Monday. Grant, Bill's lowly producer, just keeping the show going today. Vinny Rotino, of course, a Racine fella turned a man of UW lacrosse once upon a time. We tap one of my favorite contributors to the show. Took a similar path, Milwaukee guy, who, now, if I understand this correctly, Scott Emmerich, News 19 is here, WXOW. You went to UW lacrosse, and like so many people, you never wanted to leave because you liked it so much. Is that how it went, Scott?
8: Yeah, pretty much so. You know, sometimes you find your happy place, Grant. And, you know, I remember way back in the day, we're talking mid-90s here, I had a chance to be the sports director here at the ABC affiliate in lacrosse. And my first year, UW lacrosse football makes it to the national championship. My second year, Packers go to the Super Bowl, so I go to New Orleans and cover them. Third year, the Packers go to the Super Bowl, so I go to San Diego and cover them. Fourth year, the Badgers go to the Rose Bowl, and I go there and cover them. The next year, they go back to the Rose Bowl. I go to Pasadena again. So my first 5 years as sports director here, they all these major events I had a chance to go cover in a small market. I'm like, heck, this is like big market stuff in lacrosse. And then, you know, sometimes lacrosse is, you've been here, you know, Grant, what it's like here. It's just a wonderful place to live. And yeah, it's always warmer here on the west side of the state than it is over there on the east side. We get that wind off the lake.
0: Yeah, something like that. And it's funny, I bumped into you when we were getting ready to go to the Brewer game on Saturday, which is funny. It's the first Brewer game I've been to since the home opener last year, where they lost like 10 to, you know, whatever the score was. It was some ridiculous game. And then I was excited to see the Dodgers. I'd never seen Shohei before. And then I saw Robert Gasser as the pitcher, and I'm like, okay, yeah, all right, like, it'll be fine. I actually, Scott, am okay with the result against the Dodgers, because I thought the Cardinals series was a little bit more meaningful. I think those three wins over a division rival that's been hanging around mean more than a couple wins against the Dodgers, honestly.
8: Yeah, I thought that was more the benchmark series, too, as opposed to the Dodgers series. I mean, you think about this, and I know we have kind of like this hangover from the NLCS, the sweep, even though the Brewers dominated against the Dodgers in the regular season last year. But really, do you really think the Brewers are going to throw out Brandon Sproat and Robert Gasser in the playoffs if they meet again down the road? I mean, no way, unless it's like some unusual injury situation, or maybe they just want an opener and they want Gasser to throw two innings against the Dodgers. Tough lefties once through the lineup. That'd be the only scenario that they're doing that. They're going Mizorowski, Harrison, Woodruff, hopefully if he's healthy, and then somebody else in there who might be throwing the ball well. So, I never really got worried when they only took, or when they lost two out of three. The Cardinals series, however, that was a team that's kind of on the rise. They've been kind of fueling themselves a little bit,
0: yeah,
8: and to kind of put them in their place, I thought that was more important, too. And also how they won, too, was just kind of a reminder of, especially that game three, is like, hey, don't forget, we're the beasts of the Central right now. We're the team that needs to be reckoned with, just like you were back in the 2010s and the 20-teens and that sort of thing.
0: Well, I think part of that, the frustration bubbling over between the two sides, I think maybe that was part of it, Scott. And Vinny hinted at this yesterday. I think you could read between the lines of Christian Yelich's comments, too, and maybe hear this. Like, I think the Cardinals are a team and a franchise that are having a difficult time with being the little brother in the division for the first time in forever, and they still operate as a team and as an operation that's they're kind of the moral arbiters. Like I was joking yesterday, they kind of act like the clergy of Major League Baseball, and I just think the Brewers are so over it. It was one thing when they were that way and they were better than you, but I think the Brewers and probably other teams in the Central are just so over the Cardinals in 2026.
8: Yeah, you and I have followed the Brewers for a long time and know the Cardinals, especially during the Yadier Molina years.
0: Yeah.
8: And they were always the arbiters of all the unwritten rules of baseball, making sure they were all played out just right. And whenever the Brewers did something a little bit wrong, whenever maybe Carlos Gomez gave kind of a side eye to the dugout after he hit a home run or got a big base hit, it was like, whoa, hey, don't be hurting our feelings right now. We are the arbiters of all the unwritten rules of baseball, and that was wrong. And so, but no, they're not that anymore. And I think, yeah, the Brewers kind of put them in their place right now. And it'd be interesting to see, Grant. I mean, I don't know how you feel about this Brewers team going forward. I feel like they're really built for like regular season success. We've seen that over the last 3 or 4 years, and how they just kind of nickel and dime teams together. Small ball teams are just that play small ball and just kind of small ball them to death. And I feel like, you know, during the regular season, they can do that to other teams, the average teams, the bad teams, number 3 and 4 and 5 starters. They can do that all season long and win 90 games. And I think the Brewers are built perfectly for regular seasons. And I think we're going to have the same questions when we come around when it comes to the playoffs. Do they have enough pop in their bats to hit home runs? Because home runs win in the postseason. I mean, heck, I think we saw it last year even with the Brewers. They needed to hit home runs in game five to beat the Cubs. And so, I mean, it's home runs that win in the postseason, and you can small ball teams to death during the regular season and win 90 games and do it the way the Brewers do it and look good and play exciting baseball. But yeah, I do worry about if it'll translate again in the postseason.
0: Yeah, and I think this year is a little different in that they have Miz and Harrison. You know, the Brewers always have good pitching, Scott, and we always, you know, they develop guys. But if you remember last year in the postseason, they kind of had one guy, and it was Freddie, who's not really a true ace, you know, and they would try with Priester and they'd mix guys, but they really had one bona fide starting pitcher, Freddie, who is really probably more like a two or three on a really good team. Now, this year is different. They have two, you know, bona fide starters. You know, I bet the Brewers internally hope Sproat can get there and Woodruff can come back. I wonder if, you know, with the lockout coming next year, if Matt Arnold doesn't say, we got a ton of prospects, this might be a year where I get way out of character and add another outfielder or an infielder to the left side, because I think that this starting rotation, those two studs are worth backing up, and I think, to your point, they need it.
8: I wonder if there's like a one-year rental or a half-season rental out there that can play short or third base out there, because you know you got the youngsters coming up with Pratt and Madej and Williamson, and they're going to be there, if not by the end of this year, next year for sure, at least a couple of those guys. So is there a one-year rental, somebody who you could do like a CC Sabathia with, and just some guy who can come in and play third and hit 12 homers during the second half of the season and drive in 40 runs? And just provide that pop and maybe hit a couple homers in the playoffs to kind of lift them up a little bit and be the, you know, because one thing I noticed, I don't know if you noticed this too, well, it's kind of hard not to notice this, Grant, but when I was watching the Dodgers series and that, especially that game on Saturday that we went to, when I look at the Dodgers and their lineup, in particular their bottom three, 7, 8, 9 hitters, their number seven hitter, Teoscar Hernandez, hit a big three-run homer in that game. I think he drove in 5 runs. He was part of a home run derby, I think. So their number seven hitter is a big-time power hitter, and I think it was Rojas, their second baseman, hit a big postseason home run last year in the World Series. And so they got pop at the bottom of their lineup. And the Brewers, you know, generally they line up with some rendition of Frelick, Hamilton, Ortiz, and Renjifo. And so far that bottom three is just not delivering anything as far as average or pop. And I think that's one thing they're missing. Now, it feels strange to even talk about that and even sort of semi-complain about that, because the Brewers do have the third best run differential in the majors. And so, but I, you know, they're feasting. I do feel like I go back to my comment earlier, they're feasting off, you know, other teams, number 3, 4, and 5 pitchers, as they should. They're built for that.
0: Yeah, and I like what you said. They're providing neither pop nor average. Like, if you were getting average, and I think they did last year, like Frelick and Durbin gave them average and some occasional pop, you can't have 3 automatic outs. The bottom of their lineup last year may not have been potent, but it wasn't a complete and total pushover. You still needed to navigate and work through it, and they'd give you some heck here and there. Maybe not every time. It's the bottom of the order.
8: Right.
0: But they were better last year at the bottom than this year, so that's something they're going to have to figure out. Scott Emmerich, lastly, just a quick Packers question. You've covered local news, local sports, and, you know, our statewide teams, too, as you mentioned. I would imagine you've covered lots of stories where politics and sports or criminal, you know, legal offenses in sports collide. What's your impression and reaction, and maybe how do you see this thing going out over the next couple of weeks and months?
8: Well, I think maybe the Packers will kind of give us an idea of how serious things are. I mean, you know, the Packers have a security team in their building, and they have deep connections to all these police departments and law enforcement agencies around Green Bay, in the towns and in Green Bay as well, because they work with them. They need to work with these people for their games and the major events like the NFL draft. So they're well connected within the law enforcement community. And I feel like either they already have an idea of how serious this thing might be, or they will find out soon how serious this thing may be through their connections through law enforcement around the area. And then I think from there we'll see the Packers act in one way or another. So I think we forget that part, is that how well connected they are within the law enforcement community. And so it'll be interesting to play. And I know that's why Matt LaFleur was playing it close to the vest the other day when he spoke to the media, is because, you know, maybe they don't have those that information yet. So that'll be interesting to see how they react, and once they do get that information.
0: I don't know that that's something that Bill and I have really talked about deeply. Zach and I, our sports director, were talking about it yesterday off the air, but the Packers have had connections, you know, going back, you know, probably decades, people who've been in these police departments and the sheriff's offices, because, you know, they need to know these things, right? Like, these players are, you know, multi-million dollar investments, and if they're involved in something, that's information that the Packers need to have, maybe not first and foremost, but pretty darn, like, as if anyone is getting this information, the Packers are getting it too.
8: Yeah, well, yeah, you know their security team is talking to the Hobart Lawrence Police Department going, hey, is this legit here? Is this kind of low-key or is it not? And so they have an idea about it or soon to find out if they get some information on that. But because they do have to work with these law enforcement agencies, as we said.
0: Yeah. So you're with WXOW in La Crosse. Next week is maybe one of the bigger events in La Crosse. You talk about Oktoberfest and there's certainly, you know, big events throughout the year. But state track's pretty darn cool. And when I graduated UW La Crosse, you know, I had a bunch of friends in my school, the communication studies, who would, you know, go and work TV and, you know, Rhinelander or over towards Madison or whatever. And then that's the week where all of the journalists and the sports photographers, reporters come back to La Crosse. It's kids and families from every corner of the state. It's a really cool event. And that starts next, what, Thursday and Friday or Friday, Saturday?
8: Friday, Saturday, yeah, at Herring Stadium. And, you know, John, it's La Crosse has sort of become this hub for high school and college track over the last few years. You know, they redid Herring Stadium, it's been about 15, 18 years ago. And then UW La Crosse right next door just built a new facility called the Hetzel Fieldhouse. So now they can host indoor national track meets as well for Division III. They just got done hosting the outdoor Division III national championships, which our alma mater, UW La Crosse, won both the women's and men's titles.
0: Not
8: so shout out to them as well. But they've also, before that, they were hosting high school conference track meets, and of course, many years hosting the WIA state track meets. So, yeah, La Crosse has become this Midwestern track hub, I guess you could say, and they know how to do it right at UW La Crosse, putting on huge track meets, and it's always a huge event here, brings in a lot of business. Of course, we like it economically here. The businesses love it. They stay in the hotels, spend the money here. We love that aspect of it, too, over here. And then the competition, of course, I mean, there have been some sensational track athletes that have made their way here. Some athletes have gone on who have done big things in track after high school and after college and Olympic style stuff. And there have been some athletes who've come through here, ran track and done field events, have gone on and played professionally in other sports like basketball and football as well. So you get to see really Wisconsin's best come out here and it happens the first Friday, Saturday of June every year here in La Crosse.
0: Well, that's what's cool. Track and field, there's such a variety of events. You're getting kids who, they aren't just runners. Maybe they're runners or they're throwers or they're jumpers who are also, like you said, maybe, you know, making their bones in volleyball, football, basketball, swimming, or whatever it is. It's a cool event. So, and I'm sure many listeners have had a chance to go watch a kid or a local team. Scott, appreciate your time. I know you're going to be busy. I mean, you're always busy shooting and reporting on everyone, but thank you for the time and enjoy state track next week. I'll be watching the coverage.
8: Hey, Grant, anytime. Great to visit with you as always.
0: Yeah, you too. Scott Emmerich, WXOW News 19 in La Crosse. State track is very cool. It's probably a good recruiting tool, too. You know, I think of the high school, the WIAA state championships, and I don't know where all of them are for our state. Is baseball in Oshkosh? I was reading tweets about that the other day because some Whitewater person who I follow is mad that it's not at Whitewater's facility, which is considered to be. I don't know. I've never been there. So I'd have to ask intern Austin, but, you know, folks were misunderstanding why state baseball isn't in Whitewater. I think it's up in, is it Oshkosh or Appleton? It might be at the Timber Rattlers Stadium. I don't know. I never played baseball or covered it, so I'll have to, you know, do ignorance on that. But, you know, I remember swimming state was always at the Nat. I never went. Sectionals was at Stevens Point. State cross country's in Wisconsin Rapids, I think, right? And I went there and I don't remember, but that's because, you know, respectfully, some of those central towns, they blend together a little bit. I can't remember if it was Ridges Golf Course or something. And then state track and lacrosse. Hell of a recruiting tool, too, for some of these WIAC schools if you can host high school events and you can get the kids on campus and get their families there in May and in June. Stop, you know, as the weather's starting to get nice and the track is set right there with the bluffs back behind it. Really cool event. And I'm sure many of you will be there from all corners of the state because it's an event. The best thing about track is there's tons of kids in tons of different events with opportunities to compete. The worst thing about track is there's tons of kids and tons of events and tons of opportunities to compete. Those track meets are not, they're not efficient. They're not efficient events, let's say. Those things can take a while. And while in late May and early June, when state track and field's taking place, it's just beautiful out normally. When outdoor season first starts, that's often not the case. I just remember my high school years. It's like, okay, so it's Tuesday night. It's late April in Mondovi. It's 38 degrees and it's raining. And my parents are like, I swear, man, if you don't run good today, starting to question all the decisions you've made. We're in Plum City. We're in Mondovi on a Tuesday night and it's raining. Great. Everyone's taking shelter under the bleachers. Yeah. When does my kid run? It should be about another 2.5 hours. Oh, a lightning delay. Awesome. Oh, they don't have lights. Cool. All right, we'll take a break. Some more Brewers conversation. We can circle back to some of the things that Scott and I discussed, especially with the rival Cardinals. And I have a couple of other baseball things I want to pick at, one with the Pittsburgh Pirates and another with the Cubs. They just won their second straight last night. So we'll do a more Brewers conversation, then a little NL Central whip around when we return.
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5: That's what they do. This team speed, it's the pressure you put on the defense. The pressure you put on pitchers is then relayed to the defense, because the defense wants to play well for a pitcher that's all of a sudden got a quick two out inning. Okay, this is going to be a quick one for my pitcher that I'm playing behind. And all of a sudden you get an eight pitch Sal Frelick walk or an infield hit or a catcher's interference. And then the next guy gets a bunt hit, and then the next guy gets a little that's the reason why this team is just, it's, they're hard to beat.
0: All right, welcome back to the Bill Michaels Show. That's more from Vinny Rotino, yesterday on with Bill. Appreciate Scott Emmerich, legend, News 19 WXOW in lacrosse. He's been doing it a long time. I bumped into him before the Brewer game last weekend. Small world, very funny. I had a couple pops. Again, I hope I represented myself well. But more importantly, I hope I represented the entity of the Bill Michaels Show well, as I'm an ambassador everywhere I go. If you want to talk Brewers, we'd love to take your call. 608-321-1670. You can text and call that number. We want to talk a little baseball. Justin Garcia going to join us next hour. Scott talked about something at the bottom of the order that I thought was very smart. I thought everything he said was very smart. But there was especially a comment that he made about the bottom of the Brewers order, whether it's Ortiz, Hamilton, Renifo, Frelick. Frelick applies. You know, with the type of season that he's having and where he's batting in this order, he hasn't been a leadoff guy or a top of the order guy. He said the bottom of the order is giving you neither power nor average. I don't expect the way the Brewers run their thing to really ever get too much power from the bottom of the order. I just never expect them to have Teoscar Hernandez hitting seventh like the Dodgers do, right? That's a reality of a smaller market baseball team. Now, at some point, they might have a prospect or things might line up. Like, it could happen. But that's never going to be the way they build and design their team because, well, they can't. Power hitters are expensive, and the Brewers have not a lot of money. So it's one thing to not get power and pop in production from the bottom of the order. It's another to not even get average. I think that's their biggest issue. And I swear that I had a piece of audio from J.R. Ratcliffe from his podcast earlier this week talking about it, and I'll look for it here. But basically, if the Brewers are not going to have any, you know, 30 home run guys, I don't think they're going to have, they might not have a 25 guy home, you know, 25 home run guy. They might not have any 20 home run hitters. I think a bunch of guys will get close, but who knows? If their offense at the top is going to be Yelich, Contreras, Churio, Vaughn, there's one that I'm missing, I know, Terang. The bottom half of the order cannot be three give up hitters. You don't need to get power. You don't need to get pop from the bottom of the order, but you can't have, say, what you're getting from Sal Frelick, which is an average of 217, which for Sal Frelick is like, I almost wouldn't play him at that number if I had any better option. Sal Frelick hitting 217 is a worthless baseball player. I'm not trying to be mean, but Sal Frelick gives you no power. He doesn't elevate the ball. He needs to hit 270 to be an effective baseball player. And last year, last year was perfect. He hit 288. He was the perfect, that version of Sal Frelick last year, that plays. But maybe last year was just the best case scenario, outlier year, not going to happen again. He's hitting 217. That's putrid. That's not a useful baseball player. So last year you had, you know, Sal Frelick hitting at the bottom of the order at 288. That's pretty nice. Last year you had Caleb Durbin hitting at the bottom of the order, giving you, you know, an OPS of 720. What's funny, Caleb Durbin hit 11 home runs last year. Shocking. He only hit 256, but again, a little bit more power than Sal Frelick would give you. He'd give you a little something here. He'd take his walks. He'd get hit by pitches. He'd do a little bit of everything. He'd find a way to get on base. He'd put together good at-bats. Now, this year, Caleb Durbin's hitting 172. We don't need to talk about that. That's fine. But last year, they had Caleb Durbin at the bottom of the order, giving them average, giving them something. They had Sal Frelick at the bottom of the order, giving them average, giving them something. This year, they don't have any of that. And the way this team is built, I just don't know if that's going to play. Here's that cut I was looking for, J.R. Radcliffe on the Microbrew podcast with Kurt Hoge.
2: Why would they be so hesitant to give Sal Frelick a break, but put him in some sort of timeshare with Luis Lara, who we have also talked about is having an incredible season at AAA?
4: Does that fix it? I don't think that fixes it for anyone. None of this is a fix.
2: None of this is a fix. But what you need, Kurt, what my overriding thesis here is, no one's going to hit 20 home runs, like I said. So at the very least, you got to have nine guys who are going to hit 10. Mm-hmm. And I don't care about the actual home run numbers, but you got nine threats.
4: Right now,
2: they have six threats, maybe seven. But with Frelick, it's a really good point. When Frelick is in there, too, with the pick two of the three guys, Ortiz, Hamilton, Ringifo, that lineup isn't going to play. Like, it's going to run into teams where the pitching is good enough, and you're just going to have three automatic outs.
0: Correct. That I think JR putting it better than I could have. Like, they just have automatic outs at the bottom of the order. Now, last year, the bottom of the order was not filled with power hitters. Wasn't it with sluggers last year? Don't get me wrong. But Sal Frelick was hitting 60 points better, his batting average. Caleb Durbin was a better player than Ringifo has been, than David Hamilton has been. Now, David Hamilton has speed, and sure, he can do some things. But Caleb Durbin at the bottom of the order last year gave the Brewers something that they don't really have right now. Now, I'll take Kyle Harrison. Don't get me wrong. I'm not saying the trade was bad or the trade was stupid or they were wrong to do it. I am just saying in order to get Kyle Harrison, you gave up something. And that something was a player at the bottom of the order that gave you something that right now you're lacking. Isaac Collins, another good example, a guy at the bottom, you know, the second half of the order who would put together good at bats, would see pitches. Now, I think a lot of that was Fugazi last year. We'll see how the rest of his career progresses. The Brewers clearly thought so because they traded him. Durbin at the bottom of the order. Frelick the bottom of the order. Joey Ortiz the bottom of the order. Oh, okay, that was fine. But your bottom four last year was Frelick, Durbin, Collins, Ortiz. Frelick in a career year. Durbin, who was pretty darn good in the role that he played. Collins, who was pretty darn good in the role he played. And then Ortiz. Okay, so Ortiz sucks, but he plays great defense. Whatever, he's one guy. That's your nine hitter. And Ortiz has actually the last couple weeks has been okay, which is really all they need him to be. If you want to talk Brewers, I'll take your calls next. I got some more audio that I want to play, some news around the NL Central, and we can react to the salary cap and floor proposal around baseball. I'm not going to act like I'm an expert, but I can sprinkle in some commentary and some of my takes. And certainly you would be able to as well. Just give me a call, 608-321-1670. More of the Bill Michaels Show now.
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18: A better life with Dr. Sanjay Gupta.
19: We all know how important it is to stay active as we age, especially as we get older. But I've come to realize that for as good as people are about getting their cardio in, a lot of older folks really don't seem to be doing the recommended amount of strength training or even understand why it's so important. It helps you stay functional and therefore independent for as long as possible. Certified strength and conditioning specialist Dana Santis says a great place to start is not with dumbbells or barbells, but with your body weight, which allows you to build strength while also learning how your body moves and where your limitations exist. It also reduces the risk of overwhelming your connective tissue, which adapts more slowly than muscles as we get older. Once you're comfortable, you can dial up that intensity, but do it slowly, do it carefully. I'm Dr. Sanjay Gupta, helping you live a better life.
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21: The Brewers are looking for their fourth straight division title in a competitive NL Central. We're talking baseball on the Fan.
22: This is just what they do. And they look at Caleb Durbin and say,
23: expendable.
22: We've got like five guys like that in the minor leagues.
23: And now the Red Sox do too.
22: we've got five little dudes like this in AAA that we could call up at any point and plug in and tell them to put the bat on the ball and run like a little go-getter and we'll be just fine. And if you want to give us a left-handed pitching prospect for that, have at it. Go have fun with the little fella. And he's going to be in Worcester by Memorial Day is my prediction.
23: So the other thing that I did mention about this trade, Durbin and Matt Harrison were part of a six-player trade. Six players.
22: A blockbuster.
23: Between the Red Sox and the Milwaukee Brewers. And I would challenge 99% of fans to mention any of the six.
22: So these are
23: just gave you two names.
22: These are two small market nerd teams finger banging each other.
23: Pretty much, yes.
22: Yeah.
23: Yep. This is exactly what that was.
22: Playing with themselves.
23: Yeah, let's pull our pants down.
22: That's what you've become. You're just one of these mid-market nerd teams playing with yourself with other mid-market nerd teams.
23: Correct.
22: Over guys like Caleb Durbin and Kyle, what's his name? Kyle Harrison?
3: Kyle Harrison.
22: Whatever.
23: Let me trade my Durbin for your Harrison.
22: And throw in a couple more. The B-class draft pick that the Brewers gave you? What the hell is that? It's so sad what you've become.
23: Oh my gosh, please. Biggest nothing trade ever.
22: Larry's in Andover on the Red Sox. Go ahead, Larry.
10: Bear with me. The first suggestion is let's take Nate Eaton out of Worcester, bring him up, and send Durbin not back to Worcester. Send him back to the Brewers free. You can have him. No gratis, anything.
23: Durbin is a 4A player. This guy's a 4A player, and I know you were right about it from this standpoint.
13: This is one of your Hall of Fame takes, Mike, since I've been on this show. You couldn't have been more right about this stuff.
22: It's a crowded room, that Hall of Fame, but go ahead.
23: This guy is not a big baseball player. He's not a big market major leaguer. You want to stick him in a place like, all due respect, Milwaukee.
22: He didn't even make the team out of camp last year.
23: Or Minnesota, or Oakland, or Kansas City, or Cincinnati, or give me some other suck bag Colorado NL Central team other than the Cubs. Okay, you want to give me, he can, I'm sure he can play on that kind of team. Here, as the number five hitter against lefties on opening day, no shot, not good enough, can't fill the hole.
22: Mass, the takeaway headline take for me is John Henry and Craig Breslow have turned the Red Sox into the Cincinnati Reds.
23: Pretty much.
22: Is there much separating those teams?
23: No.
13: No.
22: That's what you are.
23: Yes.
0: A little bit of a montage. One of my side quests is listening to East Coast Sports Talk Radio. It's the Bill Michaels Show, by the way. Welcome back. I know a long chunk of audio there.

0: the work PC. Anytime they're talking about Caleb Durbin or the Kyle Harrison trade, I'm saving that. I actually pulled out every cut I had during the break, and I had like 8 minutes worth. I'm like, well, I can't play it all, so I just picked a couple. It's been interesting to follow. And we were talking a little bit about Caleb Durbin. Interestingly enough, I mean, the Kyle Harrison Caleb Durbin trade's been a massive win for Milwaukee just based on Kyle Harrison. Lost in it all is Shane Drouin's been pretty good for him too, and helped them in a role in the bullpen that, I mean, let's be real, Brewers fans, they've needed. Now, if Brandon Woodruff had been healthy throughout, maybe not so much. Or if Quinn Priester had come back and been able to come back and pitch, maybe not so much. Now Logan Henderson's hurt again. They need Shane Drouin. That's an arm they've needed so far. And he's not even the headlining piece in that trade that everyone's talking about, which is Kyle Harrison. So we've talked plenty about Harrison. You know, Drouin's probably not talked about enough. But Caleb Durbin represents something, Brewers fans. Or at least 2025 Caleb Durbin does, because he hasn't been good this year. I mean, he's hitting 172. God bless his heart. But last year's Caleb Durbin represents something that they're missing now, which is bottom of the order guys that aren't great, and they're not what the Dodgers have, as we discussed with Scott Emmerich. It's not Teoscar Hernandez or, you know, Will Smith. I don't even know who hits at the bottom of their order. I mean, it's a superstar. I mean, who hits down there? I was looking at a box score from last year. Max Muncy's towards the bottom. You know, where does Kike Hernandez hit? I know he's hurt again, but like not Otani, Betts, Freeman. You know, not one of those guys. You get to the bottom half of the lineup. The Brewers' bottom of the order is never going to be that. But this year is a little different. Like, they have three or four guys that aren't giving you pop. Fine, that's not surprising. But they're not even getting you average. They're not really even, on most nights, giving you grit and giving you quality at bats. Caleb Durbin last year, what he represented, that's the type of player the Brewers try to need to find, or they need to try to turn Sal Frelick back into last year's Sal Frelick, or they need to get David Hamilton to do what Caleb Durbin did last year, which is, hey, hit 260 every once in a while, jack a home run. We need you to, you know, sack up in a big spot, find a way to take a walk or to get on base. Like, the bottom of the lineup last year was better. This year, it's just been a bunch of guys. Rennie Foe's in the same bucket. Blake Perkins is too. He's sitting less than 100. I do wonder at some point if they try to upgrade that outfield spot. But, you know, you call up Luis Lara, who just keeps getting better and better and better at AAA. You know, is he even going to play every day? You lose some flexibility there because, you know, most nights you can probably only play two of Bowers, Yelich, and Vaughn, and you don't want to take Bowers out of the lineup. So there's your first base, DH, and an outfielder. So now you're down to two outfield spots. Jackson Chourio's obviously going to play every day. And then that third outfield spot, Garrett Mitchell, I think, has shown you enough this year where you really want to keep exploring that. We want to keep seeing if we can tap more into that. Okay, well, there's your outfield. So if you call up Luis Lara, like, is he going to play every other day? Probably not even. That's not good enough. So I understand why they haven't done it. But Blake Perkins is... I mean, guys, I know his defense is good, but all of their defenses are good. That's the thing that, other than Jake Bowers, who, you know, probably on balance has been your best hitter this year, all of their outfielders are great defenders. There's no Avisail Garcia on this team, right? There's no, I don't know, I'm trying to think of crummy outfielders of Brewers. Hunter Renfro, interestingly enough, both free agents, both played right field. So, like, it's funny that those are the two names. All of your defenders in the outfield are good. So Blake, he doesn't give you an edge there. He's hitting less than 100. So it's just these little spots, left side of the infield, one of your outfield spots, bottom of the order. Can we get guys who are hitting 200 to hit 250 and just be a little scrappier? That's all they need. That would get them to what they were last year, which is what they're missing. 608-321-1670. It's the Bill Michaels Show. Who's this?
1: It's Trell from Northside. How you doing, Grant?
0: Trell? Hey, I'm doing good, Trell. How are you?
1: I'm doing pretty good. I actually had a... proposition as far as the Brewers. Just happened that you're talking about them right now too. I was going to talk about this trade proposal that I thought about. Mm-hmm. See what you guys thought about it.
0: Yeah, what do you got, Trell? By the way, we're on the. So I'm filling in for Bill today. So you're on the air right now.
1: Oh, dang it!
0: Sorry, I should have made that clear. Bill's off today. Sorry about that.
1: Okay. All right, I'm sorry. I'm going to tell you exactly what I was thinking and see what you think about this.
0: Yeah.
1: Would you be interested in trading Christian Yelich and a couple prospects for Mike Trout? And Mike Trout makes $35 million a year. He's under contract for four more years.

0: years.
1: Mm-hmm.
0: We're paying Christian Yelich about almost $27 million. And I don't know how many more years he's got on the contract, but
1: so I think through 2029. So I think this year and then, what would that be, three more, plus or minus if there's a lockout, I guess?
0: Yes, and they're probably under contract about the same amount of time. Because Trout's getting $35 a year for the next 4 years. Maybe three plus this one or whatever. But I was just thinking about that. You get more power, relatively more healthy than Christian Yelich, and a guy that might be hungry for a ring. You know, an opportunity to give us some power that we've been missing in our lineup when it gets to the postseason. Because, I mean, Christian Yelich has been here for a long time. Great player, fan favorite and all, but he's a Mendoza hitter in the postseason. He's got a large sample size.
1: Yeah, I don't know if he's even that. He's just been straight up bad in the postseason. You're right.
0: Yeah. So that was just a thought I was thinking about.
1: Yeah, so it's an interesting thought, Trell, and I'm gonna let you go. I appreciate it. Sorry I didn't make it. Trell probably thought I was about to put him on with Bill. I should have been very clear on that. So a trade of a couple of prospects for a veteran or a big bat, I don't think is the most ridiculous idea. It's out of character for Matt Arnold. I think the highest level prospect he's traded at any point in time is Yofre Rodriguez, which is a prospect they gave up to go get Quinn Priester. Like, that's the biggest piece they've ever traded. And David Stearns was a prospect hugger too, don't get me wrong, but he parted with, it was so long ago now, I can't even remember fully who they gave up for. I guess Lewis Brinson was probably the top guy they gave up in the Yelich trade. So that was probably, you know, one of the bigger pieces. They gave up Mauricio Dubon to go get Pomeranz. Giving up Rasmussen and I can't remember who the other player was. Was it FireEisen? No. It was Rasmussen they gave up to go get Adames. Those were significant deals. They weren't number one overall prospect in the system to go get a bona fide superstar, but they were the next closest thing. Matt Arnold has no history of doing anything even close to those deals. But I think it's at least worth kicking around and talking about on sports radio for sure, because it's always worth talking about on sports radio. If this year has Matt Arnold feeling any differently, for a couple different reasons. They've been close. I mean, they were in the NLCS last year. So there is reason to think, okay, well, maybe it's time for us to push a little bit more. The entire baseball world seems to think so. They also have Mizorowski and Harrison at the top of the rotation, which is something they didn't have last year. That's a rotation worth building behind if there ever was one. With the lockout coming next year, I'm not sure how that might affect his thinking, but that's a variable that we just haven't had in the past. So that's something that's at least worth considering. And Matt Arnold's never had this much ammo to make a deal if that's something he wants to do. They have the top prospect system. They have the top minor league system in all of baseball. So in theory, Matt Arnold could swing a big trade and give up a solid prospect or two and still have lots of great prospects in the system. Like they would still have plenty of ammo left over. I would highly doubt that Mike Trout is the type of player that they'd target. And I think it's a non-starter that Christian Yelich would be at any deal. I think he's here for the remainder of his deal. And honestly, Trell, I'm okay with it. I know a lot of Brewers fans are sick with the injuries, and his playoff performance is probably my biggest bugaboo with him. I think he gives this team so much value as a clubhouse presence, as a leader. That's something that I'll continue to talk about because it sounds corny. It sounds cliche. You don't have to agree with me, but I think that's a huge deal for the way the Brewers operate and the way the Brewers play. And I'll give you an example coming up here in just a couple minutes after our next break of why I think that's a big deal. So I don't think Yelich should be in the deal. And I don't think the deal would be for a player like Mike Trout, who's expensive and a couple more years. I could see if it were to ever happen with Matt Arnold, which is unlikely, but never impossible. I could see this being the year where they go and get a rental or a guy for a year or two. Sure. But not Mike Trout. I don't even know who that player would be. I've seen Byron Buxton's name a couple of times. That would be the perfect type of player. I think he's under contract for two more after this year at about 15 per. That would be a player who would fit. They could use an outfielder, especially one that hits for power. I don't think Byron Buxton is going to get traded because he's been pretty clear in the past about he has a no trade. He loves being a Twin. I don't think he's going to waive it. But as we get closer to the deadline, there's going to be plenty of names that are thrown around. There always are. I would still always bet against it because Matt Arnold is not the type of general manager, not only to make trades, but really to make any trade. Like, the best prospect he's ever given up was Yofre Rodriguez for Quinn Priester. I think that's the biggest one he's ever, the biggest trade he's ever made, which is not, you know, like, it felt big at the time because we all thought Quinn Priester sucks, but like, he's not trading a top prospect there. You know what I mean? So this is something, Trell, to circle back, Trell on the north side, this is something we'll talk about until the trade deadline, because I think this year presents some unique and interesting circumstances that previous seasons haven't. I would still bet against it just knowing what we know about Matt Arnold. We'll take a break. I'll give you an example of another baseball team that's going through something that the Brewers have gone through, and I'll point out why it's going differently for this other team than it would be with the Brewers. And I think guys like Yelich in the clubhouse and what the Brewers have built is a big reason why. So we'll get into this next. Sorry if I'm making a word salad out of this, but more Brewers talk next. Let's leave it there.
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9: Making sure your kids get enough sleep. It's one of the most important things you can do for them as a parent, and yet it's often overlooked. Not only does sleep in the early years set the stage for mental and physical health, it also creates the foundation for how one sleeps later in life. That's according to the National Sleep Foundation. Now, that organization recommends 14 to 17 hours a night for newborns, 12 to 15 for infants, 11 to 14 for toddlers, 10 to 13 for preschoolers, and 9 to 11 for school-aged children. When it's age appropriate, start by talking to your kids about why sleep is important. It helps their body grow, helps their brains learn, helps their mood stay steady. Don't underestimate the importance of a routine. You can even narrate what you're doing step by step to help them along the way. I'm Dr. Sanjay Gupta, helping you live a better life.
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1: All right, welcome back to Bill Michaels Show. A couple more baseball minutes. We might roll baseball into hour number three. We haven't really talked about the latest exchange between the league and the owners and the Players Association. We can get into that for a couple minutes. But I wanted to share with you one more Brewers thing, something that struck me last night. So I noticed the Pittsburgh Pirates, right, they just lost the last two to the Cubs. They split 2 out of 4. And they have a player by the name of Carmen Majenski, who's been starting for them. And now with another player returning to the lineup, and I can't remember who it is, another pitcher got healthy, he's going to be moved to the bullpen. And there was a clip of him going somewhat viral, baseball viral, about him talking about the move back to the bullpen. And he basically makes it sound like, well, if I'm not starting, I don't want to be here. Here's Carmen Majenski talking about that. And by the way, there's a reason I'm playing this for you. This is a Pirates show, but don't worry, I'll land the plane. Trust me. Give me 3 minutes here.
13: Obviously, just excited to have Jared back with us. Honestly, say I'm just still communicating with the organization and the people in my corner, whether that's my family and my agency, about what's next. And I really don't have any comments after that.
1: So anytime you say, I'm not trying to put words in the guy's mouth, but anytime you say, well, look, I'm communicating with my agency about what's next, to me and to anyone who uses common sense, that means, well, I'm going to talk to my agent about possibly me getting out of here because I don't want to be here if I'm not starting. Now, just for reference, he was great on Monday. He was actually great against St. Louis in his last start, too. So he's performed, I think, as well as you could maybe expect. But he's never going more than 5 innings. He's always given up some runs. This year, he's 4-3 with a 3.76 ERA. And is it Jared Jones is coming back? One of their good starters. He doesn't want to go to the bullpen. Now, compare this to a scenario where Chad Patrick starts the year in the rotation and moves to the bullpen. This is Chad Patrick on foul territory on the 22nd, so a week ago today, talking about his move to the bullpen. Slightly different approach and tenor.
14: What has been the difference from you being a starter, now a reliever? Like, have you changed anything, or is it kind of the same approach that you've had as a starter when you go into the game? Like, talk to me about your thought process there.
13: I think the first part of it is when you make the transition of being a starter into reliever, I think, you know, you got to kind of get over yourself and not look at it in a negative way. And then secondly, don't look at it as a demotion. Look at it as another opportunity to do, you know, special things in special situations. I had a lot of conversations with a couple guys in the clubhouse, and you know, so many different things were said, and you take those things into your head, and you know, I like to journal now, and I take the away from the negative aspect of the game and jot those down before I go out for the game, and it helps a lot.
1: So do you see why I play those two cuts back to back? Carmen Majenski going to the bullpen saying, well, you know, I'll talk with my agency and my family about, you know, next steps. Basically saying, well, maybe I don't want to be here anymore. Maybe I'm going to request a trade, Aaron Civale style. And then you hear Chad Patrick talking about the same thing. Well, you know, I had to get over myself a little bit and not treat it like a demotion. And then I had conversations with folks in the clubhouse, you know, which I would assume means teammates. I would bet that at least one of those conversations was with Brandon Woodruff. I wouldn't be surprised if one of them was with Yelich, maybe with Ashby too, a guy who used to, you know, I think be on the track to be a starter, and now he's an absolute stud of a reliever. Says, well, now I'm journaling. Like, this is a completely different tone and tenor from two different players who are in two completely different types of organizations. One of them a winning organization, which again, to go back to Yelich, with veterans, established guys in the clubhouse who set the tone and are effective messengers for the organization and the decisions they make and the way they want to operate. So when people rip on Yelich, or you know, and I'm not calling out Trell, but in the last segment Trell called in, it's like, well, what if we traded Yelich? He makes a lot of money and he doesn't, you know, hit well in the playoffs and he's hurt all the time. It's like, yeah, but I think for the way the Brewers operate, having that guy in the clubhouse is pretty darn valuable. I don't know if it's, you know, $25 million or whatever he's making, but it's pretty big for this team. And then I look at other teams going through things and I think, yeah, it's because that's not a good quality organization that's built a winning culture with veterans at the top that that keep things in line. So just listen to Chad Patrick, Carmen Majenski. You know, the difference there.
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15: Well, the Brewers are in Houston. It's where they're going to open up a series against the Astros tonight. Milwaukee, one of the hotter teams in baseball right now. Since April 25th, they've won 20 of their last 27 games, including sweeps of the Cubs, Cardinals, and Yankees. Here's reliever Trevor McGill on what's working for them right now.
16: Just guys are out there grinding and getting it done. And just kind of that Yankee series really, you know, helped swing things around a little bit. So it's kind of the same script from last. A little bit.
15: Milwaukee sitting in first place in the NL Central, four games up on Chicago, 4.5 on the Cardinals. Tonight, the Crew will send Coleman Crow to the mound. It can be his third start of the year, giving up 3 runs combined in his first 2 starts over 10 and a third innings. The Astros counter with Kaiwei Tang. He's 3-3 with a 2.19 ERA. First pitch down in Houston set for 7:15. Turn to the Packers. They're done with the first week of OTAs. Back out there next week as phase 3 of the offseason program continues. We are also still waiting to see if any charges can be filed against running back Josh Jacobs for an incident last Saturday that landed him in jail.
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15: Well, the UW Athletic Hall of Fame will have 12 new members this fall. That was announced yesterday. The 2026 class includes former Badgers running back Melvin Gordon, linebacker Chris Borland, and star basketball player Sam Decker. They'll be inducted during a ceremony in the middle of September on Hall of Fame weekend. With this Wisconsin Sports Zone Network update, I'm Zach Heil, Print.
17: Now, what you have found in the bullpen over the last couple of weeks, how did that carry over to your 4 innings today?
18: I treated it as if I was coming out of the bullpen. Just not overthinking things and just going out there competing. It was kind of funny. I told Charlie to act like they were calling down to the bullpen and to be basically the bullpen coach, and that's how we approached it.
17: When you went out and you threw and everything before today, did that kind of help you mentally kind of get into that spot?
18: Yeah, I think it takes the pressure away. You know, because as a starting pitcher, sometimes, you know, we create that pressure and trying to, you know, be so perfect and things like that. So I just wanted to take that away from the day and go out there and be myself.
1: Hour number 3, the Bill Michaels Show. That's a little bit more from Chad Patrick. I just think he is an example, and you could probably find many over the last couple of years, of how the Brewers operate with certain players in certain positions. And I think when you're winning and you're good, you know, players fall in line. If you need me to go to the pen, okay. If you want me to make a start, okay. You want to switch my positions, okay. On a team that, you know, doesn't have that established culture and maybe doesn't have those veterans in the clubhouse, you know, I don't think it always goes that way. You know, I played you that comment from Carmen Majenski, who plays for the Pirates, moved back into the bullpen because, was it Jared Jones, the pitcher's coming back? A good pitcher's returning for the Pirates into the rotation. So Majenski's going to go into the pen. And he said, well, I'm going to talk with my representation about, you know, about next steps. It's like, well, wait a minute, dude. So you're going to demand a trade because you can't start? You know, that kind of thing happens in other orgs. And I guess it happened for the Brewers and Aaron Civale, but look how that worked out. The Brewers flipped him into Andrew Vaughn, who's been a stud, and Aaron Civale went to the White Sox and sucked ass. So, like, okay. I guess there's one example of when the Brewers couldn't bend a player to their will, and they were right. You know what I mean? And it's cool. Chad Patrick's such an interesting cat. A little vulnerable in that interview with Foul Territory. Basically said, yeah, I had a lot of conversations with, you know, guys in the clubhouse, and I'd bet dollars to donuts. One of those guys was Brandon Woodruff. I don't know about Christian Yelich. Yelich isn't a pitcher, but he's the elder statesman. I listen to a ton of sports talk radio In other markets or on the East Coast, West Coast Sports Talk Radio isn't quite as good, but I listen to a lot of East Coast Sports Talk Radio and people who've covered or talked about baseball forever. Tony Maserati on Felger and Maz, we had some fun with that audio in the last hour of them reacting to the Durbin trade. This guy who covered the Red Sox forever, been around baseball forever. Anybody you talk who's been in a clubhouse, the veterans and the guys who are supposed to set the example, the highest paid, most tenured guys in that clubhouse can kind of make or break the culture of your team and the connection of the players on the team, which is the difference between everyone buying in and pulling in the same direction and believing in the messaging and the approach of those above them, or every man for themselves. And it's Carmen Magenzi saying, well, I'll, you know, look at next steps. Or interestingly enough, I think of the Red Sox last year when they signed Alex Bregman and Rafael Devers was like, screw this, gets himself traded, you know, and the Red Sox stink. I mean, I know they made the playoffs last year, but now the Red Sox stink. And they mostly weren't anything special last year either. They had a good second half. So if you want to jump in and talk Brewers, I'll take your call. I want to get into the proposal from the Major League Baseball Players Association and the owners having a little bit back and forth. We have some numbers that we can compare. But first, I want to take a call. 608-321-1670. It's the Bill Michaels Show. Who's this?
19: Hey, Grant. Matt from Madison. How you doing?
1: I'm doing great, Matt and Madison. How are you today? Happy Friday.
19: Yeah, Merry Friday to you as well. Let's talk a little Brewers. So I think people forget Patrick came for Abraham Toro in 2023 from the A's, mm-hmm. which I think we can all agree at this point, even if, you know, something bad happens to Patrick, that's an amazing trade-off. So anyway, I was actually thinking of this last night because what happened was Skeens was dialing, and he tried to barehand a ball and throw to first. And then there was effectively two errors on ground balls to get out of two different innings. And it was a nothing-nothing game in the fifth. And the, you know, Pirates announcers were like beside themselves.
1: Mm-hmm.
19: And if Skeens is on the Brewers or has the defense the Brewers has, that doesn't happen. And so yeah. I was thinking the difference in the systems. And I think you're dead on in terms of the Woodruff point. But when the Brewers can point to Burns and Woodruff starting in the bullpen and becoming, you know, top-of-the-line starters and, you know, high-end free agents, it's really easy to convince someone like Patrick that, hey, you can go back and forth, you know,
1: Hone
19: in your craft a little bit more and become a dominant starter down the line.
1: Ashby's an example, too, of the inverse, a guy who always probably thought he'd be a starter. The Brewers wanted him to be a starter. Now he's one of the best relievers in baseball.
19: Well, now he's 9-0. The question is he going to get lucky enough to win 20 games, which would be an amazing thing, right? And so anyway, like, it's just striking when you think about how we're able to legitimately ask folks, and we have the track record of, you know, look, this formula works, and, you know, you can still get the large free agent contract at the back end, and it's just, I don't know, it's just fascinating, but you can see frustration in Skeens as well. And so Pirates are destined for, not a very good season once again, and they didn't help us out against the Cubs last night. So.
1: Yeah, Alan, I wish they had. I was hoping, Matt, I was frustrated. Appreciate the call. Because if the Cubs had lost the other night, they'd lost their 11th in a row. I'm like, well, then we can go for 12 with Skeens on the mound. Like, I'm looking at the probables, seeing how many, you know, Cubs games or Cubs losses we could maybe get in a row. I also think this is I'm not trying to glaze the Brewers here, okay? They're far from perfect, as I discuss on my show all the time. In fact, on the Evening Drive show, I piss off my audience all the time. They're like, Grant, the Brewers, they score plenty of runs. They've won all these games, but I feel like all I'm doing is criticizing the bottom of the order and what are they going to do in the second, third outfield spots and, you know, who's going to start, who's the bottom of the rotation. Like, I'm plenty critical of the Brewers. So I'm not just looking for reasons to glaze them and say that they're the best thing ever. But again, I think the value of a guy like Yelich or Woodruff, and I think they're both overpaid, but the value of those vets in the clubhouse, ask anyone who's covered baseball for a long time, those are the guys that often make or break the culture of your team, and the culture is what gets players to buy into what the front office is trying to do, which I think is the fastest way for a team to be good. Now, you can just go out and pay 9 guys and be awesome if they're, you know, good players, but that's what the Giants have tried to do. We've seen teams, that's what the Mets tried to do. The Mets, we'll just go get a bunch of good players. Well, it's a little bit more complicated than that. I think the best way to win in Major League Baseball is for everyone from top to bottom to be totally connected and pulling in the same direction, which doesn't happen if you don't have Yelich types, Woodruff types, you know, kind of the elder statesmen who go about it the right way in the clubhouse. And I think that's really important. And this is another, you know, point to consider when we're talking about the Brewers and this current strategy of sustained success versus a strategy of tearing it down, building it up, tearing it down, building it up. Once you become a winning team, it's a lot easier to stay a winning team because that culture and that approach is in place. Going from a losing team to a winning team is hard. It's really hard. Look at the Orioles. They did it for like a year or two and they're struggling. Like the whole idea of tear it down, build it up, tear it down, build it up. Well, not only do you need to get your talent back up when you build it up, but everyone needs to learn how to win again. And that's really hard. And the Brewers have gotten to a point now where everyone in the clubhouse expects to win. The veterans are preaching the right things and you can keep it going in a way that's much easier and much less precarious than, you know, if you were to tear it down, build it up, tear it down, build it up. And those are often the two schools of thought that we debate as baseball fans. You know, what should the Brewers do? That's why I like this. I like this way. I also like having a good baseball team every year as a baseball fan. And also, you know, selfishly as a talk show host, it makes my life a whole lot easier in the summer. 608-321-1670. It's the Bill Michaels Show. Who's this?
20: Hey, Grant. Clement, Mike from Chippewa Falls.
1: Clement, I think in all of my days filling in for Bill, this is the latest I've heard from you. 12:10. We're 2 hours and 10 minutes. I was worried about you. How you? I'm giving you God. How you doing?
20: Oh, fine. How's the best right-handed relief host in talk radio?
1: Oh, it's good. I didn't know that Bill was going to be off until yesterday. So it's like, you know, Chad Patrick. I'm just pretending like I'm coming out of the bullpen today.
20: My wife dragged me to some stupid local garage sales in the neighborhood, and I said, I don't want this crap. I get rid of all my crap. I take it all to the Cope Gospel in Eau Claire and donate it. I don't want to fight for 2 or 3 days trying to make $30 to get, anyway, so that's why I'm so late. But I was just contemplating my career as a baseball fan. I've been watching Brewers since 1970, but I remember 1994, the strike from 94 to 2014. I didn't watch baseball 30 years. I was just angry and I just gave up. And then now last night there's no game, and I said, oh my God, I miss baseball because the Brewers are so much fun to watch this year. It's just like the most exciting team in baseball. And I said, one stinking night, and I'm joining for another baseball game.
1: Yep. We got it pretty good as Brewers fans. There's baseball fans out there, like being a Cubs fan for the last couple weeks, being a Red Sox fan, being a Giants fan, where it's just miserable. We do have to recognize we're pretty lucky we get to watch a winning baseball team for how many summers in a row now.
20: Oh, I know. The Brewers organization, I know a lot of people rip on Attanasio because he doesn't spend money, but you've pointed this out before. He's like the only non-billionaire Major League Baseball owner.
1: Yeah.
20: He can't spend as much, and we're a smaller market, but my God, the Brewers throw a wrench in everybody's plans because they're, you know, one of the lower paid teams and they keep beating all the big teams. And like you were saying before, they screw up the entire scenario for salary caps and everything. Well, the Brewers can do it. Why can't you?
1: Yeah. The Rays are doing it again this year now. They've kind of come back to the speed that we've seen them play with and win with, you know, in somewhat recent history. So the Rays are another example. Look, I think Mark could spend more. I'd like for him to spend a little bit more. But if Mark fully extended himself to spend as much as he could, they're still not going to be on the level as the, you know, on the Dodgers, which is the point of hesitance for a lot of these owners. They're like, well, yeah, I could bear down and spend another 40, 50 million, but we're still going to be 200 million behind, you know, or 150 million behind some of the big boys. So what's the point?
20: Yeah, well, I heard a while back, it was like maybe 5, 6, 7 years ago that the small market owners were not taking any of that luxury tax money and putting it in the payroll. They're all putting in the capital improvements.
1: Yeah.
20: So that's not helping anybody's case either. That's pretty sleazy too.
1: Yeah. And taking, you know, municipality money, taxpayer money. Appreciate it, Clemhead. You have a good one. Maybe I'll talk to you tonight on the 4 to 6 show. So yeah, look, I'm not defending millionaires and billionaires. They want to use as much of your money as possible, as little of their money as possible. They want to keep their money. I don't want to spend it on the baseball team because then I'd have to pull it out of my account where it's earning, you know, such and such. And my resale value of the franchise is, you know, going to be sky high, and I'm going to make 5, 6, 7, 8x what I paid for the thing originally, whether I put money into the players or not. So I'm not team millionaire billionaire here. I try to be realistic about the way we talk about ownership. And also I can't do an hour on the radio every day of Mark needs to spend more. I'd go crazy. So, yeah, I'd like for him to spend more. But even if he spent as much as he could, they're still not, you know, the Dodgers or the Mets. So I always try to find a nice little middle ground of, you know, we want to keep the team accountable or at least, you know, publicly in the way we talk about them. But I also don't want to bog down an entire summer of baseball talk with my evil millionaire owner isn't spending enough. A couple of proposals being exchanged now back and forth between between the owners and the Players Association. I saw from, first of all, I think it's a good thing that proposals are going back and forth, but the proposal from Major League Baseball, so from the owners, proposes the first salary cap since August 1994, which led to a lockout. So a salary floor of $171 million. The salary cap proposal is $245 million. So the boundary or the gap, the delta between the salary floor and the salary cap would be, what's that, $70-80 million? It's less than $100 million. So of a cap of $245 and a floor of $171, you know, decimal points. There are 12 teams under the floor, Bob Nightingale tweets, which would raise an additional $617 million in payroll. There's eight teams that are over the salary cap, this proposed salary cap, the Dodgers, the Mets, Yankees, Blue Jays, Phillies, Red Sox, and Padres. And that would cost effectively, it wouldn't literally, but effectively, $578 million, which is, you know, which is the union's number one thing where they can point to a cap and say, well, you're going to cost our guys, you know, $578 million. That's the amount of money that's being paid to our players now that wouldn't be paid. Why would we sign off on that? And then, of course, the owners can say, but we're going to institute a salary floor, which would, you know, raise an additional $600 million. I don't really understand, like, so the Brewers are about $40 million short of this salary floor. What if no one wants to sign in Milwaukee? You know what I mean? Well, the number one way to raise payroll is to go out and sign a player, okay? Well, you can't compel a player to sign with you. You know what I mean? Like, well, okay, well, let's say the Brewers try to sign, you know, Rhys Hoskins, just throw out a name, for $40 million a year. What if Rhys Hoskins just doesn't want to play in Milwaukee and he goes somewhere else? Well, what are the Brewers to do? You know, I'm not really sure how that part of it works. Bob Nightingale writes about how the fans should brace for a lockout as owners throw down gauntlet and labor war. This is what he writes. The reaction from the players, pure unadulterated disgust. The 200-page proposal was worse than they ever anticipated after submitting their initial proposal on Wednesday. This is from the response from the Players Association. Yesterday, the MLBPA presented a comprehensive package of proposals. Say that five times fast. Designed to improve compensation for players at all levels and to incentivize and reward competition on the field, Interim Union Chief Bruce Meyer said in a statement. The owners responded today with a demand for a salary cap system, something generations of players have fought against. The last time owners made such an explicit push for a cap over 30 years ago, it led to the longest work stoppage in Major League Baseball history. Back to the statement. For generations, our members have fought against cap systems because they harm players at all levels, erode or eliminate contractual guarantees, pit player against player, lead to more work stoppages, not less, and get worse for players over time. Which, by the way, the first couple of those things sound pretty good to me. Eliminate contractual guarantees? Sign me up. You know? All right. Fine. That's part of the thing I think I like about the NFL. And I think the appeal for many about the NFL is, okay, my team can sign a player, and if that player can't stay healthy or that player doesn't play up to snuff, you know, a year or two into that contract, well, they're going to move on. They'll cut him because that money's not guaranteed past a certain point, whereas in baseball, of course, it is. In other words, MLB's proposal was a complete non-starter, writes Nightingale. The union anticipated Major League Baseball would offer significantly to raise the minimum salary, maybe not to $1.5 million as they are seeking in 27, but at least from the increased $780,000. They expected free agency to possibly lower from 6 to 5 years as they desire for players 30 years or older. They thought the salary arbitration pool would be expanded. No, no, and no. There was nothing, well, at least in this initial proposal. MLB proposed a $245 million salary cap, which would cause eight teams to lower their payroll, and in return, offered a $171 million salary floor, which would cause 12 teams to increase their payroll. Players would immediately gain $38 million in return, if you were to hash out the numbers that way. Sorry, the union isn't buying it. The cap and the floor would be significantly lowered, the union believes, when benefits and amateur signings are included. Which is true. Some of that money is going to be allocated elsewhere. It brought back memories of the collective bargaining talks in 21 when MLB offered a luxury tax system beginning at $180 million, with also a salary floor at $100 million. It was flatly rejected by the union, and Major League Baseball implemented a lockout that lasted 99 days. This proposal was rejected by the time union lawyers walked out of the door. They will talk again, perhaps in a few weeks, with meetings occurring more frequently than later in the fall. But barring a more stunning surprise than the Colorado Rockies winning the NL West, there will be no agreement when the clock strikes on December 1st. Imagine being a Rockies fan and reading this. Be like, what the? You gotta catch us with a stray. MLB will impose a lockout. The start of spring training will be delayed and perhaps games will be missed. Major League Baseball realizes that with an influx of new owners showing more interest in acquiring real estate holdings than their actual team, this is their best and perhaps last chance to secure a salary cap. If it doesn't happen now, it never will. So Major League Baseball could keep the lockout going until mid-April, forcing the players to miss a paycheck and see if they blink. If the players stay strong, then Major League Baseball must decide how long they are willing to shut the game down and how many more missed paychecks will lead to any softening of their stance. In the meantime, there will be plenty of rhetoric. There you go. A little bit from Bob Nightingale. We'll take a break. Any final thoughts on this or reaction to this? I'll take your calls. Justin Garcia is going to join us to talk basketball at the bottom of this hour. Some of your texts and calls and continued baseball reaction next in the meantime.
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8: A better life with Dr. Sanjay Gupta.
9: People have started using AI for all sorts of things, but I cannot think of an area where the stakes are higher than your health. First of all, I'll tell you this. I know doctors who have cracked some seemingly impossible cases with the help of AI, so it can be a powerful tool. But AI can also hallucinate, provide bad advice, and be just as confident when it does that. If you do decide to plug any personal medical information into one of these chatbots, you should know that while the companies that created them have robust privacy protections in place, they are not bound by HIPAA, like your healthcare provider is. Whatever the advice presented to you, take it with a degree of healthy skepticism. Always get a second opinion. And remember, if you ever experience concerning symptoms, skip the AI consult and head straight to the ER. I'm Dr. Sanjay Gupta, helping you live a better life.
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1: Welcome back. It's the Bill Michaels Show. Justin Garcia, Bucks Radio Network. We'll talk some NBA playoffs. And I'll pick his brain on the Bucks too, but I want his thoughts on the Western Conference Finals. The Knicks making their first finals since 99, I think. 99? It's been a long time. So we'll have a little fun with Justin in about 10 minutes. But I want some reaction to what's going on in Major League Baseball, whether it be the Brewers or the latest round of proposals between the union and the league, which are going to be rejected offhand. It's the first round, so that's not surprising. But seems like this one might take a while. So your thoughts on all that. We got two people on hold. I'll get to you both here. 608-321-1670. It's the Bill Michaels Show. Who's us?
2: Great. It's Corey out of Marshall. How are you looking?
1: I'm looking great, Corey. How about you? Happy Friday.
2: Happy Friday to you as well. Wanted to catch you on my lunch break here real quick. So, well, you just went over there about the initial negotiations between, you know, MLB and the Players Union.
1: Yes.
2: I think it's exactly why you're not going to see any big major trades from the Brewers, like, this year. And most I could see them maybe, like, getting, like, a number three starter, which is really what I want. You know, a number three starter, maybe shore up some bullpen arms.
1: Mm-hmm.
2: They've got their talent that can take over for the – we've gone over this before on your show. The black hole that they have at the bottom of their lineup, which is Ranjifo, Ortiz, and then usually a rotation between Felix or Perkins. You can't be giving up three or four outs every – you know, three or four automatic outs every damn time, or three or four automatic, like – automatic positions for all intents and purposes.
1: Yes.
2: Which ends up being half your outs that you're given in the game. You're not going to be able to beat the Dodgers that way. And I'm kind of like beyond thinking about like, okay, beat, you know, win the division. You need to be able to say, okay, we got to set ourselves up for not going 0-4 against the Dodgers in the NLCS and getting just absolutely bombarded out of the playoffs. You got to think in that terminology from my perspective.
1: Mm-hmm.
2: The only way you're going to do that, you need your best 1-9 playing, and if not best 1-9, your best 1-7 or 8 at least, and getting like even more all your best players. You got Jet Williams sitting right there in the minors. He's played a ton of third base right now, or a ton of shortstop. It's one of the two. You can double check my math on that. He would be an immediate offensive upgrade unless he's completely trash when he comes up here, which I don't think he would be.
1: Yeah.
2: I think he'd be decent enough on defense. Now, Murphy loves defense. Brewers of the organization love defense, which is fine. I don't know how long you can go with that and expect to be considered a serious team, you know, like in succession, you're not serious people type deal. With the lineup that they got right now, you're not a serious contender for like going past your it's a division series winning lineup. So that's all I got to say about that. I'll be in and out. I know you got to get to the bottom of the order rant. And thanks for listening to my rant.
1: No, of course, Corey. Weekend. Appreciate it, Corey Down and Marshall. Appreciate the call. Here's the problem with any lineup machinations, whether it be, you know, on the left side of the infield or the outfield, just the bottom of the order. You know, any outfielder currently that's not Jackson Churio or Jake Bowers, really. Garrett Mitchell's been nice, but Garrett Mitchell's probably not an everyday player at this point in time. So really the Brewers have 2.5 outfielders they're playing every day. And one is Jake Bowers, who's occasionally going to play first, which means Yelich DHs, which means that they have anywhere from, on any given night, they need 2 or 2.5 outfielders to play, basically. They're 2 outfielders or an outfielder and a half short, which is the way I look at it. And all the other guys, Lockridge is hurt. Perkins is just not an MLB player. The left side of the infield, much of the same. Ortiz, Ranjifo, Hamilton. Now, you mentioned the defense, Corey. Ranjifo and David Hamilton aren't great defenders. They're fine on their best days. Ranjifo's flashed the leather a little bit. I think he cost him a run, almost 2, against the Dodgers on Friday night. Now that's a game that they won, so okay, fine. No harm, no foul. I mean, there was harm. There was no foul, or there was a foul, but no harm because they won the game. Whatever, you know what I mean. The problem with any call-ups in either the outfield or the left side of the infield is that I don't think the Brewers want to replace any of these guys until they're ready to do it permanently. They don't want Cooper Pratt or Jet Williams up here until they think it's time for Jet Williams to play every day, or Cooper Pratt to play every day, or Luis Lara, maybe not to play every day, but like every other day. And right now, he probably wouldn't be playing every other day, especially once Lockridge gets back, unless they're out on Lockridge. But I think they like Lockridge a good amount. So what? You're bringing him up to play the Blake Perkins spot, which means you're starting once every 4 or 5 days? Like, you're just not getting a whole lot of at-bats? That's the problem. The Brewers have a bunch of good options at AAA, but none of the options are cleanly and easily currently inserted into the starting lineup in a way that I think makes sense right now. And I think that's the big reason why they're just kind of holding steady. And God bless them, they're winning games in the meantime. So I don't know why the Brewers would feel any sense to rush right now if they're continuing to win series. And they've had a really good month of May. We're going to keep going with our guys. We're going to give Jet Williams, Cooper Pratt, Luis Lara more time at AAA until a very clean and perfect kind of on-ramp is created for them at any certain point, because they're not going to add Cooper Pratt or Jet Williams, I think, into a timeshare on the left side of the infield. I don't think that, you know, Luis Lara is going to come up here to play once every 3 or 4 days. I mean, maybe if Craig Counsell is managing the team. I mean, that's what they're doing with Alcantara in Chicago, but Craig Counsell is no longer managing this team. Johnny Cribbage says on MLB negotiations, the union's richest guys and leaders need to accept a high salary cap, and it's false that it hurts all players. It helps greatly the middle and lowest earners. Otani's, Judges, and Trouts will be fine. That's the thing. I think a lot of the decision making in the union is, and this is true in basketball and probably football as well, but I think certainly basketball, the heads of the unions are the guys making a mountain of money. So how can we continue to make a mountain of money? You know, maybe the lesser guys near the bottom of the pay scale be damned. I mean, we'll raise minimum salary from 780 to 1 million, but that's really not, you know, that's really not a fix on the Major League Baseball's middle class contractually. Justin Garcia going to join us next. We'll talk a little NBA playoffs. Maybe I'll ask him a baseball question or a hockey question too. He's good time. He'll join us next.
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9: Colleague of mine was telling me the other day about how their Instagram feed is filled with videos, most of them kind of funny, about how grandparents and friends tend to bulldoze new parents out of the way to get to see their baby. Now, as a dad of three daughters, I know how life really does become all about them the moment those kids are born. But I also know parents are still people, too, who need their own attention beyond being mom or dad. And moms, in particular in those early years, can feel especially invisible in the eyes of other people. So what can you do to stop contributing to what is known as maternal invisibility? 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
16: What would a second straight finals mean for SJ?
17: Well, it's just another major accomplishment. And so, look, I don't think, certainly not right now, SGA is as good as these five guys, but these are the five guys that have won back-to-back MVPs while also reaching back-to-back finals. Win or lose the finals, but reaching back-to-back finals is legendary. Jordan, LeBron, Steph, Bird, and Russell. And he will join that group.
16: It's wild.
1: It's first things first the other day. Just a Shai Gilgeous-Alexander take to get us into our segment here. We're joined by Justin Garcia, the Bucks Radio Network. You hear him on the Locked on Bucks podcast as well. Great cast of contributors over there. Justin, the reason I play that clip is because I don't think a lot of people like the Thunder. You know, the flopping and, you know, the Gen Z. There might be a lot of reasons people don't like him. I think one of the reasons I don't like him is I grew up in an era where the players that went to the finals were LeBron and Steph and Kawhi in his best year and Kevin Durant in his best year. And now I'm like, okay, so Shai's going, it doesn't feel the same. I don't get the same awe and wonder of like, can you believe what Shai's doing? It's like, okay, maybe, but I used to watch gods on the basketball court, you know, back when you had to be in, I'm not even kidding. Like, doesn't it feel like there's a difference here?
18: I don't disagree with the main point that you're making. I mean, it's also like 15 years that you're describing of like, I grew up.
1: Well, that's, I'm
18: these
1: rather
18: guys since not even 15, since, well, I suppose like since 2010,
1: yeah.
18: 11.
1: Yeah. The teens, that decade was unbelievable. Yeah.
18: I mean, like take the the flopping out of it. There's just something about this Thunder team that, I mean, we see it with every team in every sport where you go from, it happened to the Warriors. I would argue it happened to the Thunder at a more rapid pace than others. And maybe the flopping has something to do with it, but like you don't have this long runway of the plucky upstarts that were fun to root for. And now we've turned on you. It took a year for the Thunder. And I think for some people, it took less than a year as the series was going on that you were getting more and more into the Pacers a year ago.
1: I think I would have turned on them faster had I not wanted the Pacers to lose. That was the problem. Well, yeah. Last year, they were
18: so
1: just
18: everyone outside of Wisconsin was there. I mean, look, I'm not going to deny Shai Gilgeous-Alexander's greatness. He is obviously arguably currently the best offensive player in the game. And you cannot argue against him being one of the five best players. But yeah, I'm with you where I don't feel like I'm going to be putting him, when it's all said and done, on like, boy, it was a privilege to watch him. When I think about watching like these types of guys, and I really felt like I was seeing greatness with Kobe and Jordan and these guys.

0: Really?
1: Yeah. See, I like, and I somebody just put it out there earlier today. Like, this is, we've had, this is the first time it's happened that we've had this many game sevens and this many four game sweeps. That it's been kind of all or nothing.
0: There have been a lot of seven. This is what was interesting about the Cavs, is that should have, in theory, been a really interesting, entertaining playoff run. They made a conference finals and won two seven-game series, and I can't tell you one thing.
1: Pistons, too.
0: I can't tell you one thing that happened in any of those series.
2: Yeah.
1: Well, like, the big takeaway is we tricked ourselves from November until April in believing the Eastern Conference was better than it actually was. Like, all the fears over the conference coming into the season that we thought we addressed because, hey, look at the Celtics, and it turns out they were just a tryhard during the regular season. The questions that were out there about the Pistons, I don't know if I'd say tryhard team, but a physical team that's going to play defense, that Cade Cunningham is a very good player, but who's the second guy and where's the half-court offense coming from? That was gone. Everybody told you when the Cavs traded for James Harden, like, cool, I think we know how this ends, so get back to me around May 15th, somewhere along there.
0: That's not a prediction. That's a spoiler with James Harden.
1: Like, the Knicks were the team, the Knicks and Cavs coming into the season, and the Knicks were the only one that held up their end of the bargain. Otherwise, the Pistons, the questions remain. They couldn't answer it about how are you going to score in the playoffs. Same thing held up for the Magic, and they can point to injuries, but I would tell you, we have heard this before with this Magic team. Cavs, just as we noted, you went from younger, and you can point to the injuries there, to getting older, and getting older with a guy who has had some serious playoff questions throughout his career. And the same could be said for Donovan Mitchell, too. So you've just kind of doubled down on that. So the East half of the bracket has been bad, and the Knicks have benefited from that by doing exactly what you are supposed to do and running through and taking care of bad teams to get that rest and time off at a time where the schedule doesn't allow it. So I think the Knicks are going to beat whoever comes out of the West because they're going to be well rested, and the Thunder and Spurs are now going to a game seven in a series that's taken a lot out of them. And that series too, like, I was talking about this with somebody else this morning. You know, we're like, history is going to look back on it and say, oh, wow, like, look at what the Spurs did in the regular season. We got a seven game series. That was the start of Wemby versus the Thunder. And all this series has sucked.
0: One good game so far.
1: Yeah. One good game to start the series. Other than that, non-competitive games. I don't care if it goes seven. Non-competitive games where teams are trading wins is just not intriguing to me.
0: I respect the Knicks, and I think they're probably the most interesting, entertaining champion to come out of the East, so I'm happy about that. So I don't ask this question to take anything away from them, but I think the question must be asked. You maybe already answered it in your previous answer, but did the Knicks with Mike Brown figure something out, take a step, or did the rest of the conference around them just take a step back?
1: I think it's a little both. I mean, the conference was not as good as it was, basically, again, what we thought it would be coming into the season. We just kind of tricked all of ourselves into thinking, oh, I guess the Celtics are good. Wow, the Pistons have really sped up this maturation process, and they're there. But I mean, like, the warning signs were always out there. Like, look at Orlando struggling to get through the season. Look at how much volatility there was at the top outside of Detroit. And everybody, like, you didn't want to be disrespectful, but, like, are we sure the Pistons?
0: Yeah.
1: Like, this same Pistons team that I watched last year, like, are we sure they're the clear-cut favorites here? So, like, that was always out there. But the Knicks have done some things differently. You know, like, they look at how much they changed their offense after game three when they were down 2-1 against the Hawks and haven't lost since, where Jalen Brunson has been more off-ball or willing to be off-ball. And the biggest thing, too, is it's no longer like a six-man team. Like, you see Mike Brown going to the bench and think about the minutes that Landry Shamet has provided them. And it's not just, we're going to run our starters into the ground because they're our best players. Like, Mike Brown has kind of answered those questions for them and forced them to play differently when it's mattered most.
0: You know what's funny? I feel like we've seen this story before. James Harden's team flames out in the playoffs, and then immediately, like, the conversation about his contract starts. Like, we're already
1: hearing, he's coming back.
0: He's going to opt out, but he's going to need a new deal. It's like, never has a player

0: player accomplished less, and like, I don't even want to say it's Kirk Cousins because I don't know that it is. I think Kirk Cousins has been a savvy businessman.
1: I would say it's like a corporate CEO that somehow James Harden continues to find new landing spots and get these golden parachutes.
0: Yeah, I would agree. That's probably a better comp. Kirk Cousins, God bless him. He's just getting what people would give him in free agency. He's not demanding this and storming out and you know, getting fat to get out of Houston. Justin Garcia is here, Locked On Bucks, Bucks Radio Network. Since we've talked last, or let's say in the last 2 weeks, have any of these results with a team, say like the Cavs or the Wolves or whoever, has any of this been good for the Bucks in possibly drumming up a better market for Giannis, if such a thing is needed, if they end up trading him?
1: See, I don't think so. I don't think anything's really changed on that front. I know a lot of people I've talked to have differing opinions of that there's this thought that, well, the big takeaway from this postseason is you need Giannis because Victor Wembanyama has arrived. I just don't subscribe to that. Like, I don't think Giannis is the Wemby stopper, just as like none of these guys that we've talked about with Giannis are the Giannis stopper.
0: I think Iguodala wasn't the LeBron stopper.
1: Right, really. Al Horford wasn't the Giannis stopper, as we saw. Like, I don't think it's as simple as, well, bring in Giannis and have him be the physicality that Wemby has to contend with and that defends Wemby. Like, well, number one, the Spurs are not going to put Wemby on Giannis defensively. They'll have somebody else take the assignment. He's the help defender. And then if you want Giannis to defend Wemby, that means Giannis is playing center. And Giannis is going to want to have to do that at 31, going on 32 years old. And I just don't know that that's the case. But I also, like, you have to be physical with him, sure. I just don't know that the way to beat Victor Wembanyama is down low. Like, I still think part of it is you got to pull him out and make him move around the perimeter and make that 7-footer put miles on his body. I don't know that that's Giannis. Like, everybody is kind of pointed to, what if the Spurs come up short? You team up Giannis and Wemby. That's never going to happen. Like, San Antonio is perfectly fine with where they're at in this process to get to the conference finals in a game 7 already with their first crack at it with this group. Oklahoma City and everybody are like, well, they have too many players and they have too many picks they have to trade. Maybe. But you know what they're not going to do is trade those guys for a player going on 32 that is making more than Shai Gilgeous-Alexander when they have some money questions that are coming up with their young guys. Like, their way of downsizing, quote unquote, would be packaging picks and one or two of those guys that, you know, is the seventh or eighth man on their team, but would start on another team for one player that helps them, as like refreshing and turning Isaiah Hartenstein and Alex Caruso into one guy because they have capable replacements. It's not going to be, we're trading this for Giannis. So I don't think much is really in the Knicks, you know, like, number one, it was there's no package there from New York because
0: which has always been
1: draft
0: true.
1: Picks, right? So, but now you add to the fact that, hey, we got to the finals without him. So what's the need for us to go there? Like, teams like Minnesota, you could say they really have to do something. Like, that's where I'm kind of at, is the teams that it feels like now is the time to do something. I just don't know that they were ever really going to be Giannis guys or have the assets to get Giannis. Like, Minnesota doesn't have the assets, especially if they don't want Jaden McDaniels in the deal. Denver feels like a desperate team, and it's one of the things I've talked about a lot this offseason. Denver fans and Cleveland fans, the reality is the time is now. Not to make a move for Giannis or to make a move to bolster your team, to tear it down and restart. Like, if there's one thing Bucks fans learned in the organization, I don't want to answer for them, but I think the learning should have been, it was over 2 years ago.
0: 2 years ago, I was going to ask, well, what exactly would you point to? Was it before this last season, before Miles Turner?
1: Yeah. Oh, yeah. Like, the reality is,
0: you think it's two. Okay.
1: The clear break point was the Dame world never happens. That your clear break point, you had one of two options to take. You kept that group of Giannis and Brooke and Drew and Chris, and you just said, look, we know we're going to be the old guys. We're going to be the Expendables team that just keeps bringing it back, but here's the sell. We'll change the coach. We're going to keep this group together because we know there's chemistry, and you guys like rooting for them, so we're just going to go down with the ship with this group. or we just start over. And this execution-style exit at the hands of the Heat, this was our sign of the window has closed, and it is time now to say, how do we have that next era alongside Giannis, that we still can have him as his peak, but we're down for a year or two, and we rebuild back up for that? Because, look, if that happens, we're not talking about the Bucks without picks for the next 3 years or picks that they don't control. They probably bring in more assets as well. Maybe they have younger guys that have started to develop, and now instead of talking about, well, what do you do with Giannis? Is Giannis going to ask out? Do you have to move on from him? We're talking about a young-ish team or a younger team that has developed some players that has their picks and says, now's our chance to make a move with some of these desperate teams. And this is part two of the Giannis era.
0: So I thought you meant the breaking point meant dealing Giannis. And I was like, well, that's mighty early. So now I understand what you mean. It was tear down everything else, have 1 year, and then bring it back. Okay, we got about 2 minutes here. How much better, let's just say Miami for fun, would Giannis's championship path be in Miami with Bam and whatever else than it would be currently with Milwaukee and this team?
1: Well, you're put me in an awkward spot here as somebody that still paid by the team to say,
0: oh,
1: a lot better. I just think, the better way to put it is, look, if you're committed to saying, by God, we're going to make this work with him. Like, as long as he doesn't specifically ask for the trade, we're putting the extension in front of him. We're going to sign him. We're going to make a move to bring in another guy. Like, we have three picks we can trade. We have these other things. Okay. Who is the guy? Who is the guy you're going to trade for? Because I have a hard time coming up with that name. I have a hard time finding the guy that's going to be good enough with the package that you have to offer. And then it still doesn't address the rest of the roster. And that was the bigger learning these past couple of years is, look, top-heavy teams don't work anymore. You got to be deep. And the playoffs, it's not about what you do well. It's about what you don't do well and minimizing that weakness that teams can pick at. And a top-heavy team has a lot of that. So I think that part of the path is difficult for the Bucks. I would have severe questions about the path for Miami well.
0: That's what I'm saying. Like, I'm not suggesting they should trade him there. I just don't understand why Giannis and Bam and Heat culture really gives him that, like, that he's supposed to win a title there.
1: I don't think it's a clear cut, like, automatic title contenders.
0: That's what I'm saying. So maybe it's more interesting. It's different. It's fun. I don't see that team doing much of anything either. I mean, maybe they make the second round, which would be an improvement. Justin, I have to go. You are a delight, truly. And hopefully we get one more good game. Hopefully this game 7 delivers in a way that the previous 5 have not. I appreciate your time.
1: We'll see you.
0: Justin Garcia, Bucks Radio Network. He is paid by the team, like he said. I mean, I am just saying, look, if he's in Miami, like, does he have that much better? Does he have that much better of a shot with Bam? Will Heat culture? Okay, all right. Is Heat culture going to set a screen for Giannis? I don't know. What do I know? 3 minutes, we'll wrap up the first hour, or the third hour, excuse me, a Bill show.
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7: A better life with Dr. Sanjay Gupta.
10: We all know how important it is to stay active as we age, especially as we get older. 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Certified strength and conditioning specialist Dana Santis says a great place to start is not with dumbbells or barbells, but with your body weight, which allows you to build strength while also learning how your body moves and where your limitations exist. It also reduces the risk of overwhelming your connective tissue, which adapts more slowly than muscles as we get older. Once you're comfortable, you can dial up that intensity, but do it slowly, do it carefully. I'm Dr. Sanjay Gupta, helping you live a better life.
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0: Monday. We got about 2 minutes here, but time to sneak in a call. We can be quick. 608-321-1670. Bill Michaels Show, who's this?
1: Hey, Grant, it's Doug, Luxembourg.
0: Hey, Doug, how's it going up in Luxembourg? What do you think? We got about 2 minutes here.
1: Beautiful. Just going to throw my couple cents in on Giannis.
0: Mm-hmm.
1: Only way Giannis ever wins another championship is if he's willing to be the Robin to a different Batman.
0: Yeah.
1: He's living in a fantasy world. And a lot of the Bucks fans here are too. You know, I love Giannis. It was great for the Bucks. We got our championship. And in that one game, he really did carry the team. But other than that, he's not a team carrier. You got to have all the right pieces around him. And he's at the point in his career right now where he's got to take a step back and be the complementary player.
0: Sure. So he's unique to build around for sure, Doug. I appreciate it. I just got to run it. I don't want to have to cut you off. So we're going to end it there. I think that Giannis, the interesting thing, Doug, is I think Giannis could be an awesome complimentary player. We've seen it. I think a big part of the reason the Bucks were able to win that title in 21 is Giannis, while he was still the superstar and the driving force and scoring all the points, in a lot of big moments, became a really effective screener and roller for Chris Middleton, which is something that the usage of that kind of action ramped up and up and up the longer they got into the playoffs, and it worked really well. Giannis is an unbelievable player for setting screens for a ball handler, a shooter, and rolling. Just that action has so much. Never really worked with Dame. I think Giannis likes to handle the ball as most superstars would. I think Giannis is still unbelievable. The days of him, you know, having super high usage for 82 games and then all the way through the playoffs, like it's just too much on him. So, yeah, I don't know that he needs to be the full number two, but I don't know that he can be the number one in maybe the way that he's.
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3: Well, the Brewers are in Houston. It's where they're going to open up a series against the Astros tonight. Milwaukee, one of the hotter teams in baseball right now. Since April 25th, they've won 20 of their last 27 games, including sweeps of the Cubs, Cardinals, and Yankees. Here's reliever Trevor McGill on what's working for them right now.
4: Just guys are out there grinding and getting it done. And just kind of that Yankee series really, helped swing things around a little bit. So it's kind of the same script from last year a little bit.
3: Milwaukee sitting in first place in the NL Central, 4 games up on Chicago, 4.5 on the Cardinals. Tonight, the Crew will send Coleman Crow to the mound. It can be his third start of the year, giving up 3 runs combined in his first 2 starts over 10 and a third innings. The Astros counter with Kaiwei Tang. He's 3-3 with a 2.19 ERA. First pitch down in Houston set for 7:15. Turn to the Packers. They're done with the first week of OTAs. Back out there next week as phase 3 of the offseason program continues. We are also still waiting to see if any charges can be filed against running back Josh Jacobs for an incident last Saturday that landed him in jail.
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3: Well, the UW Athletic Hall of Fame will have 12 new members this fall. That was announced yesterday. The 2026 class includes former Badgers running back Melvin Gordon, linebacker Chris Borland, and star basketball player Sam Decker. They'll be inducted during a ceremony in the middle of September on Hall of Fame weekend. With this Wisconsin Sports Zone Network update, I'm Zach Heil, Print.

0: Welcome back. Final hour of the week, the Bill Michaels Show. Bill will be back on Monday. He's got an obligation today. Appreciate Doug calling in right before 1 o'clock. Some final thoughts on our Bucks conversation we had with Justin Garcia. In the NBA playoffs, we have a couple minutes here. If you want to circle back, give me a call. Wide open phone lines. I won't make you wait. 608-321-1670. Here's Jim Ozarski earlier this week with Bill, basically outlining the decision that the Bucks have to make on Giannis within the next month, because the draft's coming up in June. It's probably even a little less than a month now.
1: If you're a Bucks fan, you're counting down now. We are less than a month away from Jimmy Haslam's self-imposed deadline to trade or not trade Giannis Antetokounmpo. So if you're a Bucks fan, you're sort of in this weird space of a first lottery pick in a decade. Is that exciting? Are we trading our franchise legends? So yeah, there's still some things to be watching here.
0: There's a lot to take place in the next month. Just pretty crazy. It doesn't seem so distant and far out. The NBA draft is, what, the second week of June? The third week of June? NBA draft lottery? No, I don't want that. Adam Silver had to go and change that around. Thanks, everyone asked for that. What day is the draft? Good God. June 23rd and 24th. So about 3 weeks, three plus weeks away. 608-321-1670. Bill Michaels Show. Who's that?
2: Hi, this is Todd Green Bay. How are you doing?
0: I'm doing good, Todd. How about you?
2: I'm good. I was listening a little bit earlier, tried to get through, but you guys had a bunch of other callers. But I had heard, obviously, our left side of the infield for the Brewers is kind of abysmal. Mm-hmm. The rumor out in Major League Baseball is that there are some quality shortstops available, and I was just willing to run this by you just as an armchair general manager.
0: I was wondering
2: what you thought about, you know, possibly getting Nolan
0: Arenado.
2: Arenado, as he's under a pretty good contract. He's having a good year. I think he's hurt right now just recently, but I think you could probably get him for a song for third base. And then also I had heard that Trey Turner in this article, Trey Turner and Bobby Witt may become available. And with the prospects in our farm system for the Brewers, I would trade Jesus Maeda for, you know, not straight up, obviously they're not going to do that, but I would throw him in even with a Pratt and maybe even throw McGill in there for a Bobby Witt Jr. or, you know, something to that effect. What are your thoughts on that? I'll hang up and listen.
0: So, appreciate it, Todd. So, there's a couple different names. All are very different. So, Arenado's in Arizona. Arizona's playing really well all of a sudden. That's a good team with a lot of talent. They've invested. So, I don't know if Arizona will end up selling. I would wager against it, in fact. Now, Arenado's on a pretty nice deal. He's making about $5, $6 million this year and next. Free agent. Okay. He's also got a no trade, so that's another hoop. I don't think Arizona's going to sell. And even if they do, right, does Arenado want to go to Milwaukee? I don't know. I think that would be the perfect one-year guy to have right now. I don't know that he's going to become available. Is Bobby Witt, do the Royals not want to extend him? I guess I haven't been up on Bobby. Is it just a horrible thing if I Google Bobby Witt and just see what's being written about him? Is this something that I've been missing? Blockbuster Yankees $289 million trade rumor puts Anthony Volpe on thin ice. That's funny. Bobby Witt needs a change of scenery. Insane Royal stat sums up painfully glaring gap between Bobby Witt Jr. and the rest of the roster. I'd still be surprised. Like, I don't think Bobby Witt Jr. is going to be available. So whether or not we'd make a trade for him, I guess at this moment is kind of secondary. I don't think the Brewers will trade Madej. I don't think they're trading Pratt. I know Freems brought that up on Tuesday. I'm going to have to do a pretty strong disagree with Freems on waving Cooper Pratt or waving Cooper Pratt as trade bait. I'd be very surprised. No, I don't think they're going to trade. They're not going to trade Jesus Mane. Did they extend Bobby Witt? I'm so sorry that I'm not locked in on American League Baseball. Is he still on his rookie deal? Okay, so they already extended him. So I guess he has a player opt-out when he turns 31. So he's making 14. That'll escalate to 20 and 31. So they already extended him. Not like a a full 15-year, you know, bajillion-dollar deal. It's more like we'll buy out your arbitration plus a little extra. I don't think Bobby Witt Jr. is going anywhere. I would be surprised if Arenado's going anywhere. These are difficult, right? These are difficult deals because you need willing trade partners, and sometimes the tradee has no trade, and they don't always want to go to every single possibility. 608-321-1670, Wisco Sports Show. Who's this? Bill Michaels Show. You get the
3: point. Hey, Grant, it's Darnell.
0: What's up, Darnell?
3: Also, that's not what the Brewers do.
0: No,
3: that's just not really what they do.
0: But I'm willing to crack the door this season. You know, like maybe this season's a little different. I don't think they're going to go trade Jesus Madej, but could they trade their fifth or sixth best product, or, you know, prospect for someone to go for it a little bit more this year? It would surprise me, but I can't take it off the table.
3: I don't see them doing shortstop. Let's put it that way. I think that they've got too many people invested in the organization here, where they're going to have five or six different players that could play shortstop in the next 3 years.
0: Agreed.
3: Right? So I don't think that they're going to trade for a position that they already have a lot of strength in. That being said, the Brewers could make a big play for this year if they end up continuing their hot streak that they've been on for the last, you know, 4 weeks and continuing that into July. Maybe something changes, but Matt Arnold doesn't really do that. So I would be very surprised. I was calling because the NBA is like terrible.
0: Yes,
3: I tried to watch the game last night, Spurs Thunder, and it's a bad watch.
0: It just wasn't close.
3: Basketball. There wasn't any. There was no drama. You know, they were at the beginning of the game. They're talking about, is Wemby going to get? I mean, are they going to be able to rough up Wemby like they did last game? The answer was no.
0: Yeah.
3: Right. And the refs were more on the Spurs side because they were at home. It's just there was no drama and no like building point, and you know, like it wasn't. It didn't have me invested in the series. And now it's game seven. Everyone's really excited for game seven, except there hasn't been a great game yet.
0: It's a lot of the home team jumping out to a lead and just keeping the game kind of not hanging in the balance. Like, I had the game on from the second quarter to the end last night. Like, I was on the phone for a little bit. I was doing some other things, and I kept checking back. It's like, is it closer? But I never really got pulled in because it's like we're just kind of waiting for the game to end. There's not an actual contest with the result hanging in the balance.
3: Yeah. And I mean, to go a little bit further, and this is not NBA, this is NHL.
0: Sure.
3: The last couple NHL games have been kind of great too. There's been a couple overtime games, but then a couple where you're like, okay, this is 5-0. There's no chance that they're coming back in a third year. So what should I turn it off? You know, like this. So, kind of been a little disappointed in professional sports for the playoffs here in mid to late May, but hopefully the finals. I mean, if whoever makes it to the NBA finals, hopefully that's like an actually good series where the games are close. But yeah, I've been very very disappointed in our sports leagues here in America, in our large. Contingent of people that are watching and getting distracted by things that are going on in the world.
0: Yeah, I think that these later rounds, appreciate it, Darnell, and this is probably true in the NCAA tournament too. You know, these later rounds are the best teams, but not every game is going to be awesome. So on a night where Thunder Spurs isn't great, you know, there's nothing else going on. It's the only game in town. And there haven't been any good games in the series since game one. Because we're waiting on the East. The Knicks swept their series against the Cavs, so it's not like, well, last night's game in the West sucked. Maybe we'll get a good one in the East tonight. Well, no, those games are done, and none of them were really all that good anyways. Hockey, much of the same. I've been watching the Eastern Conference Finals. I've not been watching the West, although it looks like the Avs are going to sell to the Golden Knights, I guess, and everyone's mad about Carter Hart. Mitch Marner's a puke. But I've been pulling for the Hurricanes because I don't want to see a Canadian team win. And that game the other night wasn't interesting. They scored a couple quick goals in the first period, and then that was it for the rest of the game. They dunked an empty netter, but there was never any intrigue. It never felt like, oh, I can't look away. I might miss something significant. You know, and it didn't. It felt the same last night watching Thunder Spurs. It's like, well, I can't look away. We don't know what's going to happen. Oh, it's like I feel pretty sure about what's going to happen. And I guess I'll further my point here. Let me give you the final scores of these games. I asked Justin Garcia, as big a basketball fan as anybody, you know, rank these playoffs out of 1 to 10, 10 being the best. He goes, oh, bad. Like, he didn't even give me a number. He's like, bad, bad, bad, bad, bad, bad. The scores of this series so far, 122-115 in double overtime. Game one, that was good. 122-113, 123-108, 103-82, 127-14, 118-91. I'm not a math head. I can't quickly average out all of those margins of victories or defeat, depending on your perspective. But it's all 10, 15 points. It's like, so there's no buzz down the stretch. There's no juice. And not every game's going to end with a buzzer beater and come down to the final possession. I'd like for it to happen a little bit more often than it has in this postseason. Even the Spurs and the Wolves wasn't that good. The final score of the Spurs wins were 133-95, 115-108, 114-109, 127-97, 139. So a 20-point win, a 23-point win. I say, like, you get what I'm saying? 133-95, good God. Like, there's games where some of these teams are just straight up tapping out. It's just stupid. It's obnoxious. I would like a couple of more good basketball games. I'm not living and dying with the NBA postseason, but I'd like here and there, let's have a night or a game where the other team, the team that's trailing, doesn't completely and totally mail it in and just say, well, we'll pack it up. We'll get them at home in 2 days. It's like, okay, well, what about the game tonight that is on television that I'm trying to watch and that I'm trying to use to forget about my pathetic life? By the way, I didn't realize Trey Turner's been, I don't know, fine this year, I guess. He's hitting .226 with 7 home runs. Like, I'd take that on the Brewers. But I didn't realize he's under contract through 2033 for $27 million a year each of the next 1, 2, 3, 4, 5, 6, 7 years, not counting this year. And if I were the Phillies, I'd want to get off of that. It seems like the Phillies maybe just got old and expensive. We'll see. I still think they're very good. Kyle Schwarber's just still a stud. But to go back to that original caller a couple minutes ago about trade deadline possibilities, I was just looking at Buster Olney, you know, talking about Tarek Skubal. I wonder if the Tigers would deal him, but I think the Tigers are going to hold on as long as they possibly can. He writes, how will the parity, especially in the AL, affect the number of dealers? The Boston Red Sox have been offensively challenged for the better part of 2 months, scoring fewer runs than any AL team and firing manager Alex Cora along the way. They certainly don't look like they have a lineup that could wade its way through 4 rounds of playoffs, but as of today, the Red Sox are just 2 games out of the final wildcard spot. FanGraphs assesses their chances of making the playoffs at a surprisingly robust 35%. Even if the front office was inclined to deal at the deadline, it might be hard for the Red Sox to justify that kind of posture to their fans. The Orioles are playing terribly with a lousy rotation performance. They're only 3.5 games out of the final spot. It's a theme in the AL. A lot of these teams are going to be in it, which is probably going to limit sellers. He writes, what will hyper-aggressive heads of baseball operations do? Last year, A.J. Preller made the big move for Mason Miller, who struck out most of the hitters he's faced since joining the Padres. And the Phillies traded away top prospects to bring in Minnesota Twins reliever Juan Duran. Or Duran, you know what I'm talking about. Flamethrower. It might be true that on the whole, front offices are more conservative than ever, following their home-built value models. But there are execs fully capable of taking big swings, and it just so happens that a lot of them could be in action before the deadline. Preller's Padres are contending for the National League West title again, and Dombrowski's Phillies are surging. There's also Seattle Mariners president Jerry DePoto, who made deals for Josh Naylor and Eugenio Suarez last summer and came within 1 game of reaching the World Series. Under Andrew Friedman, the Dodgers have always seemed to make pre-deadline moves for such stars as Yu Darvish and Manny Machado. They usually happen right before the deadline. Imagine the industry reaction if the Dodgers landed Skubal. If the Dodgers land Skubal, I want military strikes on Los Angeles. I added that part in. I'm not reading this. That was personal commentary. The Atlanta Braves' Alex Anthopoulos has a team well-positioned to make an October slash and is no stranger to making deals. In 2021, he made a bunch of moves before Atlanta went on to win the World Series, and it seems like he holds financial resources for possible midseason acquisitions. And although the Rays are a small market team, Eric Neander is seen as being capable of landing big fish due to how he operates aggressively. He's in the mix a lot, one of his peers said. The funny thing about the perception of the Rays over the winter was how likely they are to be dealers at this year's deadline. But now, with the best record in the AL, could they use some of the volume of assets they possess to pursue deals and be adders instead? I think all of that could be true of Milwaukee. Matt Arnold is not a buyer, but that last sentence could use some of the volume of assets they possess to pursue deals and be adders instead. I could see Matt Arnold, if he was to ever make a move, doing it this year just because their farm system is so rich and they have so much talent. Final thoughts on all things baseball and anything remaining on Giannis. I'll get to your text, 608-321-1670. And then we'll get to Mike Clemens at the bottom of this hour. We'll do a Packers reset to wrap up the week. More of the Bill Michaels Show coming up next.
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15: Mike is doing, he's doing great.
16: Is he here right now?
15: He is not here. He'll be back here shortly.
0: Matt LaFleur talking about Micah Parsons, his recovery from his ACL injury, offseason surgery. Maybe one of the things that was lost in Matt LaFleur's presser earlier this week and in all of our Packers discussions, which is not surprising. Josh Jacobs is clearly and obviously the number one story for good reason. But there were a couple things in his presser that I think were worth picking at that maybe we under-discussed. No, not Marshawn Lloyd. No, not the rest of the running back room, although Marshawn Lloyd was absent from team drills on Wednesday. Guys, I don't think it's going to happen, and I think the Packers know that, and I think Goody is looking to make trades, but I guess we'll wait and see on that. They have all summer. But Matt LaFleur also talked about what they did with Brandon McManus and why, specifically why now, Here's Matt LaFleur talking about why they released Brandon McManus this early. Instead of, and I believe Matt Schneidman just wanted to ask a question, instead of just waiting to training camp and having an honest-to-goodness kicking competition.
15: Yeah, I think, you know, that was, Goody and I talked quite a bit, and I think it was only fair to Brandon and to our football team to make the move now.
0: I think Brandon McManus maybe wanted to be released. I think Brandon McManus is... Well, I think two things are true with Brandon McManus. I think, number one, he realizes that you can't miss kicks like that in a huge playoff game and just expect to keep your job, you know, without any competition or, you know, without any questions asked. I think he's a smart guy. I would assume he knows that. I also think he probably feels like, guys, I hurt my leg in the middle of the year and it jacked up my season. You know what I mean? I think that's a very real thing, too. And we've heard... lots of people who have knowledge of such things. I believe Mike Clemens, you'll hear him talk about it coming up, where like you talk to kickers, it's like, yeah, you hurt your quad or your hamstring or, you know, kicking is such a timing thing. It's almost like pitching or swinging in baseball. You get an injury and it takes you time to get back into the rhythm of things. Well, if you kick once or twice a week, you don't exactly have a lot of opportunities, to get that rhythm back in the middle of the season in a way that doesn't harm your team. Here's Matt LaFleur, Brandon McManus, saying this is the best thing for the team.
15: Yeah, I think we were just trying to put Trey in the best position possible moving forward, and he's going to get the bulk of it.
0: Clear the runway, basically. That's what I heard. We're going to clear the runway for Trey Smack, and we're going to remove as many obstacles as we reasonably can. He'll still have to beat out, like, Lucas Haversack, and, you know, they'll bring in some slap as a third man in this kicking competition. But to say this is what's best for Trey, I mean, I don't know. I would like for him to straight up win the kicking competition, but whatever. Here's Matt LaFleur lastly, asked on what it means to get back to square one offensively, which is something that he's said before this offseason.
15: I think, yeah, some of the foundational pieces. I think just kind of zeroing in. We took a long, deep dive of just basically everything we've done over the course of 7 years in the run game, in the pass game, in the screen game, and got rid of some stuff that, you know, you think is effective, but when you watch it, it's not quite what you may have thought it was. So it's been a fun offseason in that regard, just diving through all the tape. Certainly there's things from around the league that you study and then you want to try to implement, but I think just really taking a deep dive on who we want to be. And one of the things that we continue to talk about with our team, whether regardless of scheme in all three phases, it's just the style of play. You know, what is it going to look like when you turn on the tape? You can take scheme out of that, just your effort to the ball, guys flying around, playing physical. So that's what we're trying to develop right now.
0: There's a lot of word salad from Matt LaFleur, but the one thing that I think I take away from that, and he says, you know, regardless of scheme or regardless of what we're running, right? And I think the Packers' issues have been kind of scheme independent or talent independent the last couple of years. It's, hey, can you guys nut up and not mess it up in the biggest moments? Right. Can you lock in a little bit in the second half against the Bears, Rashid Walker or, you know, Jaden Reed with a drop? Like, can you lock in just a little bit? Lastly, Matt LaFleur, I just want to make sure we covered everything from this week, talking about Tyrod Taylor, the decision to bring him in, and how he can be a big help to Jordan Love in a backup role.
15: Tyrod, yeah, he's been awesome, man. He's really come into the room and is absorbing everything. He does have a little bit of familiarity with our system. Obviously, he's played a long time in this league, but it is good that he was with Hackett a couple years ago or 2 years ago in New York, and so it's not foreign to him. I think big time. I think any time you get a guy that's been through a lot, seen a lot, he can certainly help Jordan with some of the circumstances that he's gone through, and he's played really good football when he's had to go out and play.
0: He has. He's been a good backup. I keep saying lastly, but I do want Matt LaFleur on Matthew Golden and what's going to be asked of him and the outlook for him in his second year. Because, again, if you go back and look at the production Romeo Doubs had last year, that's what's expected of Matthew Golden. That's what he's going to have to do for the beat to go on with this offense.
15: Yeah, there's a lot of opportunity there for him to go out and take. And I thought, you know, although the season didn't end the way we wanted to, as a football team, I thought that was his best performance. And I'm not even talking about, catches or yards, just the play style that we're looking for him. I thought he showed a lot of competitiveness. That touchdown he had in Chicago was pretty spectacular. So I think he got a glimpse of what he's capable of becoming on a consistent basis.
0: And I think he can catch the ball and get open, which was not always the case with Jaden Reed or even Romeo Doubs, who had some drops last year. But for the most part, Romeo Doubs has been your really reliable 1B or number two wide receiver the last couple of years. 59 catches, 46 catches, 55 catches, 674 yards, 601 yards, 724 yards, 8 touchdowns, 4 touchdowns, 6 touchdowns. That's what Matthew Golden's going to be need. That's what he's going to need to do. Like, that's, there you go. The production that Romeo Doubs had the last 3 years, what he contributed to this team and what he consistently provided, that's, there you go. That's not opportunity for him to grab. That's opportunity it will be required of him to grab. Does that make sense? And I feel like we have a lot of excitement for Matthew Golden. I'm excited for him to take a bigger role. Like, yeah, I'm excited too, because I think he's good. Should be interesting to watch him. But it's not really a negotiable. Like, he has to do that. Otherwise, this offense is going to suffer. Like, yeah, they can throw to Jaden Reed, I guess, but he's not a player who, again, you paid, the contract reflects this, who's going to be a consistent producer every single week. Matthew Golden kind of needs to be, especially if Christian Watson, like, what if he tweaks his hammy, he misses 2 weeks? He's the number one guy, especially with Tucker Kraft coming back from injury. Mike Clemens is going to join us next. Thanks to the Bay Motel and Family Restaurant there, less than a mile from Lambeau Field. 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I'm going to give the Bay Motel a call right now during this break. Mike Clemens will answer, and he will join us to talk Packers next to start to wind down the Bill Michaels Show for the week.
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27: 20 years ago, the average attention span was about 2.5 minutes. Today, it's just 47 seconds. Pretty disconcerting. That's according to new research out of UC Irvine. But really, this isn't our fault, at least not entirely. We can blame technology and the world around us. Attention, it turns out, is not an unlimited resource. You only have so much of it to give. 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
4: I hear yelling and screaming, things being thrown. It's quite near this location. There's an open line, especially a male-female.
3: A few minutes later, dispatch received a second call about that incident from a concerned next-door neighbor.
4: Neighbor is calling now saying that her neighbor was assaulted.
3: Dispatches are later heard saying the man suspected in that assault was not there. He drove away from the home. home in a Mercedes G-Wagon, but that easily spotted SUV was being tracked with license plate reader cameras.
5: Yeah,
3: in the end, deputies and an ambulance responded to the call at Jacob's home.
6: This is something that came to light really Saturday morning into Saturday afternoon, something that police department was looking into, local police in Wisconsin. The Packers have been aware of. Josh Jacobs' lawyers have also been aware of a three-day trek to get to where we are right here.
8: I know there's going to be a lot of questions about Josh. I'm going to stick with the statement that we put out as an organization and just let the process play out.
0: All right, that's Matt LaFleur. Some other voices, Tom Pelissero, and some local television coverage up in Green Bay with some 911 call audio. Mike Clemens is joining us, the Bay Motel and Family Restaurant. 1 mile from Lambeau Field, they're open 7 days a week, that Bay Family Restaurant for home-style cooking. Perfect spot to rest your head for a trip to Green Bay, of course, for a Packer game, but, you know, a million other reasons. I went to a state park, Heritage Hill. I was there for the first time a couple weeks ago. It was pretty cool. It's worth the trip there. Anything around the Fox River and that whole area, the Bay Motel and Family Restaurant can be your place to stay. 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Mike Clemens joining us now. Mike, you heard the audio there talking about a G-Wagon. Now, were you pulled over in your G-Wagon this week, a mistake for maybe the suspect in this case? I'm sure that's a problem you had.
9: No. The Mustang is cleared. No, okay. But obviously, you know, we think in football and OTAs, you get a chance to meet several of the new free agents, like Zaire Franklin. Mm-hmm. I'm very curious about, because he's done several interviews and saying, Green Bay Packers have been after me for 6 years, and I believe that. And I asked LaFleur about it, and he says, hey, he's an alpha guy, that's for sure. And we learn from LaFleur, he's going to be calling the defense. He's going to have the green dot on his helmet.
0: Yeah.
9: So there's all those things we wanted to get to. Tyrod Taylor, the new backup quarterback. All that taken off because of this, you know, this huge situation hanging over Lambeau Field. And did Josh Jacobs commit a crime or not? So when we talk about this, we, you know, and like the state of Wisconsin laws, we're very sensitive to the alleged victims in any domestic case. And on the other hand, we also talk about what is the Green Bay Packers organization, from Ed Policy and the team lawyers and the coaches and everything. What do they do? Are they fair to the player?
0: Yep.
9: You know, is the player been set up? Do you know the threats that these players get all the time?
0: Mm-hmm.
9: You know, and it's blackmail attempts to the opposite. To a player screwed up, you know, and may have committed a crime. And so, like LaFleur said, right now the ball is in the court of the district attorney of Brown County to determine through their evidence and if there's security camera footage, all those kinds of things, as to what happened last week on Saturday morning. But it happened at 8:37, phone call to the Hobart, Lawrence police. Hobart's a little west of the stadium. A lot of players and coaches live there. There's some things I've heard, but I'm not going to talk about until that police report comes out. And when I've checked with the clerk at the courthouse, like, pending investigation. So when that comes out, then everybody knows what's going on. What else is the team looking at? There is that June 1st deadline, you know, for roster decisions and salary cap money. And then, you know, Tom Pelissero reporting, you know, here's something that's developed in the 20 years since Amon Green was arrested in April.
0: Yep.
9: For domestic violence call. Police come, they interview the woman, they talk to Amon, they see a hole punched in the drywall by the garage door in this home, and he's brought in and spends the night in jail, comes out, is released. His case is not tried until March of the next year. So he goes through the 2005 season. He injures a severe injury to the quad, only plays in 5 games. The Packers, it ends up being Mike Sherman's last year. They go 4-12. We talked to John Madden at the Super Bowl about what do you think happened to Favre and the Packers this year. He says they didn't have him on Green.
0: Mm-hmm.
9: Brett Favre didn't have a running game, and he didn't have, you know, an Antonio Chapman for a wide receiver. You know, he get this guy some weapons. And

0: Jacobs? Who knows? But you talk to Pelissero, and since then, the league has this thing where it says, okay, if the player's being set up, we'll have him on the non-exempt list where he'll get paid, but he's not going to play.
1: Generally speaking, the commissioner's exempt list, which is paid leave, is something the NFL applies closer to teams actually being back onto the field. We're in May, the voluntary portion of the offseason. Certainly several months for things to play out. We will be continuing to follow all the developments out of Green Bay.
2: And I heard Florio talk about this, Mike, too, where it's like, well, for a lot of players that are put on the exempt list, it's paid leave, the team just cuts them because they don't want to play. They don't want to pay them if they're not playing them. But there are players on the level such as Josh Jacobs that, you know, Andrew Brand talks about this all the time. If you're more talented or more valuable, there's different circumstances and different approaches from the teams.
0: Absolutely. Absolutely. You know, I can think of running backs, Amon Green, Eddie Lacy, Josh Jacobs. I mean, you know, he's one of the best running backs that we've had in decades running in the backfield for the Green Bay Packers. Although you did win a Super Bowl with James Starks, you know, kind of a one-year guy.
2: But I don't know if James Starks is on this roster, Mike, which is, I guess, something that we'll talk more about. Like, Marshawn Lloyd, in theory, should be James Starks, but he can't play. So, like, okay, if Ryan Grant goes down, that's one thing, but I don't know who your James Starks is. I'm pretty sure Chris Brooks can be your Brandon Jackson, but that's just a Brandon Jackson. Like, I don't know who James Starks is on this roster. Go ahead.
0: Excellent. Excellent comparison.
2: Thank you.
0: Excellent comparison there. And, you know, and maybe they know that, you know, don't forget Emmanuel Wilson was an undrafted guy out of Georgia State, I think it was, and he won a job because he had that spark, that flash, one up. But then you got to be around December, and you sensed Emmanuel was disgruntled. If anybody turned in a poor report card on LaFleur, it was probably that guy, because I think he and the agent were getting the feeling like, they're not going to bring us back here.
2: Mm-hmm.
0: They're not talking to us. And so, you know, he hit free agency. Seahawks had an opening, and they signed him. So, you know, there he is, A.J. Dillon. You know, we interviewed him earlier this spring and talked about they had the neck injury, and Packers moved on. Because, you know what, running backs, 2 or 3 years, whatever. Josh Jacobs might be a little bit different. Maybe there's a guy. Maybe there is an Emmanuel Wilson type that's on this roster that they already have in camp, like Pierre Strong Jr.
2: Maybe.
0: Who's out of South Dakota State. A big kid. You know, and so maybe he could be the next Emmanuel Wilson. We'll find out. In the meantime, you guys had on an attorney, Brent Iceburner, to answer the question like, okay, so the Hobart police say, wow, we've got 5 charges here, including a possible strangulation here.
2: Mm-hmm.
0: They hand it in, and the DA says, oh, wait a minute, we're going to release this guy, and we're going to do more investigation. And Iceburner said that, you know, dropping the charges in this kind of a case is kind of common.
3: It's not as uncommon as you might think. Just because you're arrested doesn't mean you're guilty. The police have a different legal standard to arrest somebody. They need to have some sort of probable cause that a crime probably occurred and this person probably committed it. The district attorney, however, has a much higher burden to bring charges. They ethically can't just charge everybody based on the police statements. They need to be able to take this in the court and show beyond a reasonable doubt this individual committed this or these crimes. Based on the wording of the statement, aren't prepared for a formal charge, that clause of the sentence, it doesn't necessarily mean the person's innocent. It means that the district attorney believes the evidence currently as it stands is insufficient, incomplete, unreliable, or something along those lines. When the district attorney says after reviewing the available evidence, that can mean a couple of things. One, perhaps the investigation's over and there won't be charges. Or it could mean that the police department is still conducting their investigation and trying to get additional evidence to allow the district attorney to make that decision. Do we have enough to charge this individual or not?
2: So that's Brent Iceburner with Bill. Mike Clemens is here. Mike, and I got to tip the cap to David Lassay, the Brown County District Attorney. The statement they put out laid it out really well as to why this arrest was made, because the burden of proof or the burden to make an arrest like that is lower, and they have certain, you know, guidelines for how specifically to handle domestic assault. But the burden of proof, or I guess the threshold needed to charge an individual, is a little bit different. Brent, a really good job explaining that. And the district attorney's statement, you know, Lassay's statement, was really clear, too. I think they made that pretty clear for Packers fans.
0: Right. And both the attorney that you had on and the DA saying, listen, unfortunately, domestic violence is

0: This happens all the time.
1: Yeah.
0: So whether you're just some guy that works the third shift or you're a running back for the Green Bay Packers, we see this all the time. Here's how this process works, you know, till further notice, until they... Now, how long is that going to take? Any minute. We could find out any minute what the DA decides, or it may take, you know, several more days. In the meantime, you know, like the NFL Network pointed out, we're in the voluntary session of practices. So it's not until you get to the mandatory mini camp that you talk about that next stage as to where they would expect Jacobs to be on the field and, you know, working with working back with his teammates or so. So the other things that we know in terms of the football this week is, I thought it was interesting, the Brandon McManus decision, and not totally surprised by that, especially when they use that sixth-round pick and the Packers select, you know, Trey Smack as your new kicker out of Florida. And that is, at first there was a feeling like, well, we'll bring both guys in, we'll have a kicking competition just to make sure that we don't go down the Anders Carlson road again.
1: Yeah.
0: But, you know, I talked to a guy who had kicked in college, just for what it was worth, and he said, oh, man, that quad that he had that just popped up after Wednesday's practice last fall for Brandon McManus, that is not a good sign. Because it takes a while to come back, and even when you do come back, he's just talking about, he was a kicker in college, you never quite have that spark, you know, in your kicking leg.
1: I'm sure you have to recalibrate everything like a baseball swing or a pitcher throwing the ball.
0: Right. So no doubt the Packers in their scouting and whatever workout they might have done in the offseason before they selected Trey Smack with that pick, they're putting all their chips on that and saying to McManus, okay, you know, we're going to move on. They let the March 15th deadline, was it, where McManus was already getting paid for the year, and still he's a free agent now and can sign on for another team. So they did right by him.
1: Yeah.
0: But they're that's what they're moving on with that position. And you know, as for the rest, well, I didn't get to talk to any of those other players, so I haven't got much more information on some of the new faces that are in that locker room. But that's perfectly understood. I think it was the smart thing for everybody, because any of us that have been around Josh Jacobs, we're shocked about this situation.
1: And
0: that was the only thing to talk about, really. You know, football seems secondary on Wednesday. They'll be back here next week, and we'll take it from there.
1: You don't want to put the players in a position to say something that they don't want to say, or to answer questions that they shouldn't be answering. So I get that. Mike, I know you want to talk Brewers for a couple minutes. You want to take a quick break, and then we'll wrap up the hour with the Brewers?
0: Sounds good.
1: All right, Mike Clemens will be back in just a couple minutes. We'll talk baseball. Don't go anywhere.
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9: A better life with Dr. Sanjay Gupta.
10: Have you ever noticed that you mostly breathe through one nostril at a time? Even when you're not sick, even when your allergies aren't bothering you. The body actually switches the dominant nostril as frequently as every 2 hours while we're awake. That's according to Adam Taylor, an anatomy professor at Lancaster University in the UK. This alternating cycle is automatic. It's regulated subconsciously by the hypothalamus in the brain, he said. Your body does this to give each nostril a chance to rest and repair so they don't get too dried out, which could make it easier for pathogens and inflammation to cause damage. 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Pretty fascinating stuff. I'm Dr. Sanjay Gupta, helping you live a better life.
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15: Two, and you're trying to catch up to that. No shot from Barrera.
16: Burleson swings and misses. 103 again. 0-2, and he gets gassed up by Mizorowski. Two more Ks. Four in the game. Good morning, good afternoon, good night. Torres completely overmatched.
17: Mizorowski excellent again. It's just starting to become commonplace. Mizorowski's on the hill, and all the Brewers are going to win if they can just find a way to score a couple of runs. Mike Clemens is back. You've been covering the Brewers a little bit the last week or two when the Packers have given you a little time and space to get up to Milwaukee. Mizorowski doing some things, Mike, that I don't know that I've seen a Brewers pitcher do recently. You go back a little bit farther. I don't know that I've ever seen anything like this.
0: No, what's most amazing is that he didn't go four or five innings. He went seven innings.
17: Yeah.
0: He had a six-inning shutout, and he threw 57 pitches over 100 miles an hour, a Major League Baseball record. And we asked him, have you done something to build up your endurance?
18: Yeah, of course, yeah. In the offseason, that was the focus. And, I think it came out better on the other side. So, yeah, I do feel stronger, but nothing crazy.
19: Did you have fun today?
18: Yeah, of course. It's always fun. I mean, it's always fun to play baseball. So, it was just another day.
20: Does that number mean anything to you? Is it surprising? Like,
18: no,
20: just another day?
18: Yeah, that's what I do. I throw hard, so.
17: And, Mike, building up endurance and lower body strength for sure, part of it is just throw fewer balls. And yeah. Just naturally you're going to be able to go deeper into games because of that.
0: So I went to the Cardinals clubhouse and into Ollie Marmol's office, and after the St. Louis reporters left, it was me and two or three other guys because, you know, Pat Murphy says you can throw 100 miles an hour. He says that won't cut it in Major League Baseball. These hitters will find a way to hit your fastball. You got to move the ball. So I asked Ollie about this, and this is a dude who just realized this kid is going to be in my division for the next 3 or 4 years. What am I going to do? Listen to Ollie Marmol. This was an awkward moment.
21: Go ahead. Is there something hard about his delivery? It's going to take two or three times for these guys to
18: see. How many times have you seen this guy throw?
21: Five, six times.
18: Okay. What do you think?
21: I don't know.
18: Okay.
21: I'm not in the box.
18: You don't have to be in the box. You'd be at your damn house. What the hell are we talking about right now?
21: Yeah.
18: If you need a quote, that's fine, but damn it.
22: But is that one of those things where you can look at film, you can talk, you can do whatever, but it's, until you see that, it's just almost impossible to prepare for.
18: Are we done?
22: No, sorry.
18: Okay.
17: Good. Sorry.
18: You're welcome.
17: It's a weird exchange. I'm sure he's done talking about it. And Mike, I'm sure he feels like, you guys, he's throwing 103. Like, what more do you want to know? But it's like, well, that's why we ask managers and players. Because to your point, Mike, you're not in the box.
0: No. I don't know where the ball, where he's putting it. But, you know, Christian Yelich says when you keep throwing in the strike zone at 103, those guys, they've got to take a swing. They've got to honor the pitch.
17: You can win in the zone when you can win in the zone with that stuff.
0: You win in the zone.
17: Yeah.
0: Quickly, Freddie Freeman stepped into the box his first at-bat against young Logan Henderson last week, Friday night. Logan ended up striking him out. But I thought, did Freddie give him a tip of the cap? And I asked Logan about it. He goes, yeah, he did. Like a welcome to the big leagues, kid. And then I asked Freddie about it.
1: Yeah, always.
2: You do that?
1: Always. It's really hard to make it to the big leagues. I want to make sure everyone knows how hard it is and how much hard work it takes to get here. So just the hats off to every big league guy that gets here. I know he's been here a couple starts, but still it's the first time I've seen him. And just give him a little head nod because it's a lot of hard work to get to the big leagues.
2: I caught that.
1: Yeah.
2: He caught that.
1: Yeah.
17: I think there's an unspoken thing between baseball players in you know, good ways, like we saw with Freddie Freeman, but then also, you know, the Cardinals, God bless them, and Ollie Marmol still thinking that they're the judge, jury, and executioner, right? The clergy of Major League Baseball that gets to decide what's good and what isn't. You know, it's a little exhausting. Yeah,
0: exactly.
17: But I find the sport entertaining. All that stuff makes it more interesting. That's different from the other sports we cover.
0: That's why Freddie Freeman is so respected, though, in major leagues, because he's that kind of a guy. And he'll beat you, but at the same time, you know, welcome to the show.
17: Well, I can't stand him, but that has nothing to do with his personal life. That's just because he's, you know, played for the Braves and the Dodgers, but that's more of a me problem. Mike, I very much appreciate your time today, helping me fill in for Bill, and I suppose we'll talk next week. When's the next Packers thing? We got about 30 seconds?
0: Next week, Tuesday through Thursday, and we'll be covering that day by day.
17: Probably in the locker room at some point, they'll let you in, you think?
0: We'll find out. We're always on call here. I'm always checking. I just got two texts. I better go check those.
17: All right. Appreciate it, Mike.
0: Thanks, Grant.
17: Yeah. Mike Clemens joined me in the first hour of the show. Did a killer job earlier today. And again, I hit up Mike this morning because I didn't know that Bill was going to be gone until yesterday afternoon. So I was trying to find someone who give me an assist for a couple segments. Mike always there when necessary. We love Mike for that reason. Bill will be back on Monday. Brewers in Houston starting tonight, as you heard in Zach's updates, top of the hour. Tonight, the Brewers should have Coleman Crow. Yep, and they are pitching against someone named Kaiwei Teng, something like that. So tonight we will have another Coleman Crow appearance. I think we've had more than one now on a Friday night. I think the Marlins appearance that he had, his debut was maybe on a Friday night, if I remember correctly, a month and a half ago, maybe 2 months ago, when they were slogging it pretty badly, if I remember correctly. So enjoy the weekend. Enjoy the Brewers series. If there's any developments with the Packers and Josh Jacobs, we'll discuss starting Monday with Bill. And of course, OTAs, you know, team will be back on the practice field at some point. I'm sure we'll be able to hear from the players in the locker room as well. So we'll get that from Mike. And I'm sure Zach will be back up there, our sports director, at some point next week as well. So if you're like, wow, this is a fun show, well, I'll be back on in 2 hours, 4 to 6, Wisco Sports Show to wrap up the week on our network. And then, of course, Bill will be back on Monday. Podcast will go up in just a little bit. Appreciate you all for listening. Until we talk again, 72 hours from now, 48, 36 hours from now, time for us to go. Have a good one. This is Bill Woodside. See you.

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1: News. I'm Mike Dubusky. Former Attorney General Pam Bondi was on Capitol Hill earlier today answering questions from the House Oversight Committee about the DOJ's release of the Epstein files. The U.S. and Iran remain at odds over a temporary peace agreement as President Trump weighs whether to extend the ceasefire with that country. ABC's Ian Pannell says the fighting between Israel and Hezbollah continued today as well.
2: We've seen strikes in Beirut. We've seen strikes elsewhere against Hezbollah. Israel insists it's only striking Hezbollah targets, but the Lebanese authorities have repeatedly pointed to evidence suggesting that first responders and civilians have also been killed in some of these strikes. And Israel's not really making any bones about it. We've had the IDF today talking about expanding operations.
1: And Louisiana has approved a new congressional map ahead of this fall's midterm elections. It eliminates one of the state's two majority black districts. This is ABC News.
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10: That's me. Thank you for joining me on this favorite Friday afternoon on The Fan. We're going to play favorites today. You are my favorite because you are tuned in today. I appreciate that. So, listening to the open again, as I do every day, because that's what starts the show. Marquez, Marquise, Marquise, my name gets mispronounced a lot. Happened again today. I had to take my car in for a checkup, the routine checkup. Everything's all good. But a young guy came out asking for Marquise. Or so I thought. I was doing some work on my laptop. I had headphones on, so I thought I heard Marquise, and I kind of pulled the one ear off, and I see this young guy looking around the waiting room. Only heard him ask once. Again, thought I heard Marquise. Wasn't 100% sure, so because I had my headphones on, so I saw him walking around the waiting room, and then he's walking around like the showroom. I don't think he was looking for me. Let me just put it that way. Like, he was looking for me. He wasn't looking for me, though. Because I only heard him ask what. Usually it's like, all right, so Marquise, Marquise, or whatever the name is. You know, you say it a few times. I only heard it once, or thought I heard it once. And I don't think he was. I think when he was looking around, he was looking for. He didn't think he saw a Marquise, put it that way. So then I got a text that my car was done, and it was totally fine. Show starts now.
11: We just got to start fast.
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10: 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We're going to talk about, you guessed it, the Milwaukee Brewers, 15-4 in their last 19 games, 105-57 and their last 162, which is how long the Major League Baseball season is. The Brewers are rolling. The Brewers are good. Then at 2:40, we're going to talk to Zach Heilprin from WOZN, the Sports Zone down in Madison, sports director there. Talked to Zach earlier this week up at OTAs. Good chat with Zach, so I'll pretend like I didn't already talk to Zach about some of the things that involve the Packers and Josh Jacobs, etc. So Zach Heilprin at 2:40, Dom Catronio at 2:20 here in the first hour of the program.
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10: Well, the Brewers are in Houston. The Milwaukee Brewers take on the Houston, or as some say, Houston Astros. Brewers, after an off day yesterday, are on the road taking on the Astros. Coleman Crowe will toe the rubber opposite Kaiwei Tang from the Astros. Coleman Crowe has made two starts this season. He's got a 2.61 ERA. If you compare that to, like, Jacob Mizorowski and Kyle Harrison, then Coleman Crowe stinks. But he's been really good, actually, through two starts. Here's Pat Murphy, Brewers manager. He said the same thing. Coleman Crowe, been solid through two starts for the Brewers.
9: He was tremendous in his first outing. He didn't miss too many spots. He can pitch here. I mean, he can pitch in the big leagues.
10: He can pitch in the big leagues. He has two starts in the big leagues. And when Murph says he can pitch here, that would also apply to Houston, I suppose, because Coleman Crowe sounds like someone from Houston. That's a very southern name. Where is Coleman Crowe from originally? Now I gotta Google that. I've mentioned before he could be a country singer. He could be a quarterback in the South. Yeah, he's from Georgia. Of course he is. Coleman McCade Crowe. How much do you want to bet McCade is the maiden is a maiden name in the family? Probably his mom's maiden name. Or Coleman. One of the two. Because I know that's a big thing, the maiden name as the first name in the South. So, Coleman McCade Crowe. That is a southern name. Brewers, Astros starting tonight. The Brewers have won three straight. They are 33-20 on the season. Meanwhile, Major League Baseball owners are proposing a hard salary cap to union officials. The proposal would establish a floor of $171.2 million. And a ceiling of $245.3 million beginning in 2027. The Players Union has been opposed to any salary cap and has rejected similar offers in the past. So don't hold your breath. Baseball's current CBA expires in December. Meanwhile, sticking with baseball, the Wisconsin Timber Rattlers won last night. T-Rats scored seven runs in the bottom of the seventh to rally for a 12-7 lead. But then they needed to hang on for a 13-11 win, a very entertaining T-Rats game last night. Peoria, after the T-Rats scored seven in the seventh to take a 12-7 lead, Peoria responded with four runs in the top of the eighth to make it 12-11. Then the T-Rats, David Garcia, hit a leadoff homer in the bottom of the eighth to make it 13-11, so the T-Rats won. They're back in action tonight at 6:40. It is Shantymen night with the T-Rats and the special edition Sturgeon Spear Fishing Shantymen inspired jerseys are available in an online auction. So the T-Rats 6:40 tonight taking on Peoria again. Meanwhile, the Green Bay Rockers play tonight at home. The Rockers celebrating their 20th anniversary at Capital Credit Union Park. So the Bullfrogs, Booyah, and Rockers will all be featured on the specialty uniforms. The Rockers dropped two straight games to Wausau in a home-and-home series, so the Rockers 500 on the season. They are 2-2, the defending Northwoods League champs. 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Great night to catch a baseball game, if you ask me. Appleton with the T-Rats, Green Bay with the Rockers, Houston with the Brewers. Houston, we've got baseball.
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10: Well, we got a Game 7 in the NBA, or at least we will on Saturday, because the Spurs blew out the Thunder 118-91 last night in San Antonio. Victor Wembanyama scored 28. The Spurs never trailed in the game. Shai Gilgeous-Alexander edges 15 points. It's funny, Shai's won back-to-back MVPs now, so people are turning on him because we like you on your way up, but when you are at the top, then we don't like you anymore. Plus, he does definitely bait into fouls, and people don't like that style, but whatever. SGA only had 15 last night. Game 7 on Saturday. The winner will face the Knicks in the NBA Finals. The Knicks may be without their starting center, Mitchell Robinson. He suffered a broken right pinky finger. No timetable for his return. He had 8-10 in the Game 4 win over the Cavs, and he's got a broken right pinky. There's a bunch of, like second-guessing to that. Will he return, or, like, when will he return? He's good. He's just like a rotational big man. Also in the NBA, the league is approving new anti-tanking reforms to its lottery system. I've talked about this a little bit. It just doesn't, it's whatever. But that's kind of my point. Adam Silver cares about the weirdest things. Really, there's not more problems with the NBA than the tanking. Like, it's just, they try different stuff, and Anyway, the league announced that the Board of Governors voted to expand the lottery from 14 teams to 16 teams beginning next season, and the new 3-2-1 lottery reduces the odds for the league's three worst teams, while increasing incentives for teams competing near the playoff and play-in cutoff. So you're going to have different kinds of teams, if not tanking, being strategical the second half of the season. Whatever. The changes also prevent teams from winning the top overall pick back-to-back years. So if you're really bad, too bad, so sad. You're just really bad, but you're going to be punished as if you're tanking. Also, the changes prevent a team from having three straight top five picks. Same kind of thing. If you're bad, too bad. So, cool. Cool, cool, Silver.
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10: Some NFL headlines. Well, with the Patriots and Eagles, NFL Network's Ian Rappaport reported that the Patriots and Eagles are not particularly close on the trade compensation for A.J. Brown, which is terrific. This has been like the worst kept secret in the league for the longest time, and now they're not even close, apparently. The Eagles reportedly still want a first-round pick. The Patriots aren't going to go that far. So Rappaport believes that trade discussions could drag on for the foreseeable future. It had been reported that the deal would be official on June 1st, but that's Monday, and now it doesn't sound like that's going to be the case. Or it could. Who knows? I am so over the A.J. Brown trade talk. Just do it or don't. And the Packers continue their offseason program. Final OTA session today, their third overall. Six more voluntary sessions before mandatory minicamp begins next month, which next month begins Monday.
4: Next.
11: Headline here.
10: Some college basketball stuff. The University of Wisconsin men's team will play in the Baja Mar Hoops Bahamas Championship. Got all that? They're heading to the Caribbean. They will take part in the Baja Mar Hoops Bahamas Championship along with NC State and Seton Hall. Don't know the fourth team yet. Meanwhile, Marquette will play Mississippi State. A home and home series with Mississippi State. They'll play in Milwaukee this season, and then they'll play in Starkville next season. So there's that.
4: That's what's up.
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10: 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It is Better Call Eversoll, and it is Friday, May 29th, 2026. Who's your favorite Packer? I'm asking that question, and I want you to text it to me. I'm not going to post the poll question unless I see that there's a consensus and there are three, at least three players worth mentioning, because Twitter only gives you the option of having four options for a poll question, I believe. And I don't want to put like player, player, player, other. I could, but I feel confident in one or two of the names I should put on there that would grade very highly when it comes to Packer popularity, but like, where do you draw the line with four options? Do you just do three? You know what I mean? So I want you to text it to me on the talk and text line at 920-393-1075. 920-393-1075. Don't be shy. If you've never texted before, just text me your favorite Packer. And if you want to explain why, great. But just give me the name. And I want to know. Sometimes my wife asks the best questions. They are the often the simplest questions. Like back in the day, when you're a kid, you have a favorite everything. Like maybe you still do, but every kid has a favorite color. And now you ask an adult, what's your favorite color? I don't know. Like I used to say it was baby blue maybe, but like I don't know what looks best. I don't know. You got to I remember a kid asking Cal, what's your favorite kind of truck? And crazily enough, I knew how Cal was going to answer that. It's the excavator, mostly because of the song. Check it out on Blippi, but don't check out Blippi. That is poison. So, kids have a favorite everything. Who is your favorite? Current Packer. Can't make that clear enough. Current Packer. I already see a text from someone who says Brett Favre. Okay, see, here we go. Now they're coming in. Matthew Golden, Tucker Kraft, Evan Williams, Jordan Love. That's 1, 2, 3, 4 different votes. Four votes in for four different players. Now, one of those names I Well, two of them were going to be options on my poll question, if I was going to do a poll, which I might. But one of them, okay, now we have another vote for Tucker Kraft. So I'm not going to give you who my gut tells me is the most popular Packer right now, the biggest fan favorite. I want more results. So it's a Friday, kind of a free-for-all football Friday. It always is, but today going to be a little bit of a favorite Friday. I want to know who the most popular Packers are right now. Who are the fan favorites? It just feels like a good way to spend the end of the week. You want to monitor it? So far, Yep. Votes keep coming in, and I keep getting less and less surprised by the results. I like this. I really like this. And if it keeps going this way, then I will put it up in a poll. If you want to tweet me, too, you can tweet me, because I put the question up just in regular question form, at Marcus Eversole on Twitter/X, at Marcus Eversole. I'll count the votes there. I'll count the votes on the text line as well. How about that? A vote in for the long snapper, Matt Orzek. Shout out to Matt. And this is players only, current Packers. Who is your favorite player right now? It's funny, though, because like Kelsey asked me that about the Brewers a few weeks ago, and I'm like, God, I don't know. I'm an adult now. I don't think about favorites that much. I do have my favorites for different, like favorite pizza, favorite food, which is pizza, you know. But you don't talk about it that much. And maybe it's because I do sports radio now and it's more media side. But I don't really think that's it either. Like, I don't have favorites because I don't buy player jerseys anymore. That was 20 years ago. But if you do, I don't judge you. I have no problem. People are weird about jerseys. I don't have a problem with that. But it was a funny question. You know, I spend so much time talking about sports. It's my job. And then Kelsey will ask me such a simple question. Who's your favorite player on the Brewers? Gosh, man. I mean, I like Miz. I think I ended up with Bryce Terang. I really like Bryce Terang. Sometimes Andrew Vaughn. Who's playing well? Everyone? Cool. I'll go with Murph. We'll take a timeout. We'll come back and talk Brewers with Dom Catronio. Will a salary cap and or floor be coming to a baseball league near you? We'll hit that and more with Dom Catronio next. 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Very warm today, the high 85. Tomorrow, cooler, mostly sunny and breezy, the high 72. 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
10: The Wisconsin Timber Rattlers are now 25-20 on the season, second place in the Midwest League. They won last night. It was a thriller. Late game craziness with the T-Rats. They're at home all weekend against Peoria. Tonight is Shantymen night, the Lake Winnebago Shantymen, wear all new one-of-a-kind uniforms. 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Tomorrow is Harry Potter night with themed jersey ticket packages. And then Sunday afternoon, Jacob Mizorowski bobblehead. Miz bobbleheads go out to the first 1,000 fans through the gates Sunday afternoon with the Wisconsin Timber Rattlers.
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10: Joining me now from Brewers Extra Innings to talk all things Brewers and all things baseball, money, and stuff like that. He's our guy for all things baseball, Dominic Catronio. Dom, how are you doing today?
26: We're great after an off day. Recharged the batteries over at Sand Valley yesterday for the off day. So it was a good day of golf.
10: How'd it go? How's the game?
26: Game is okay. Played the Lido, got beat up a little bit by the Lido, but people who know, they know. It's a hard course, so we had a good time.
10: Okay, well, I'd say that's all that matters, but it depends how serious you are. So let's talk money, Dom. The lockout, obviously, the CBA set to expire in December, and there's been so much talk about this for so long. So the proposal from the owners would set a hard cap of $245.3 million and a hard floor of $171.2 million. I guess a two-part question. One, what are the chances that this actually happens? And two, what would it mean for the Brewers?
26: I will respond in three responses to that. Number one, what are the chances this actually happens? In regards to the language of these proposals, zero. This is the first, you know, salvo, if you will, of just talking back and forth, see where everybody's at. The players also put their proposal out together on Wednesday. The second part of this argument is that the salary cap is the number one thing that everyone's going to be talking about for the next 6+ months, right? This is just day one, if you will. I mean, we've been talking about it for a while, but get ready. We're going to keep talking about it. That's where I put a shameless plug here for my own work. I have a side hustle podcast right now called the Service Time Podcast. So Service Time, like we refer to players, where we dive into the history of baseball labor. It's deep dive stuff. We are 2 episodes in. It's a 9-episode series, concluding on December 2nd when the current CBA expires. But then finally, the third reason, how this impacts the Brewers, quite frankly, very minimally, because as Mark Adonasio has said and Matt Arnold has said, a salary cap and floor does not concern the Brewers with whatever happens, because they're going to operate within the rules. It's another thing to remind everybody, the Brewers are generally almost never the bottom payroll team in baseball. Yeah, sure. And they're in the bottom 10, but that's simple economics. They're never the bottom team in baseball. And I know people see that salary floor that the owners proposed, thinking, oh my goodness, how are the Brewers going to come up with $50 million to meet that floor? It's not exactly that X's and O's that simple. There's a little bit of fudged money in there. Again, I don't want to spend too much time on it because it's kind of a nothing burger given it's just the first proposal.
10: All right, Dom. So I was talking to Vinny Rotino about this the other day. So with the CBA set to expire and the structure of baseball being what it is, I know you've, in the past, you've compared the Brewers to the NL's version of the Rays, who have been pretty consistently good for a pretty long time. And it kind of hit me thinking about it the other day, like, with the CBA set to expire, with the structure being what it is, teams like the Brewers and Rays aren't necessarily supposed to be this consistently good, this competitive. So, in some ways, wouldn't it be fitting if this year, before the lockout, the Brewers and Rays meet in the World Series? Doesn't that just seem right?
26: It would be hilarious. Every executive in the Park Avenue offices in New York would hate it, but I would certainly love it because it blows up in their face, right? Look, I'm one of the people, this may shock a lot of people, my personal bias on this issue is I don't want a salary cap. I really don't, because it exposes who actually cares and who doesn't and who has a smart front office and doesn't. When you get to a floor and a cap system, it is not going to create a better opportunity for teams to sign players. It really is not, because what I see is a further inequity of teams that are going to be hovering around the bottom of that list, and then you're still going to have the big bad Dodgers, the big bad Mets, who are, you know, openly touting the Larry Bird rule if one gets instituted, that sort of thing. I just don't think the Brewers are a team that really cares whether or not there's a salary cap. They can certainly operate under the current, you know, status of a game, but at the same time, they are finding an inequity and finding success in what they do better than O's. I mean, Joe, just go ask the Cubs, who currently have literally double the payroll of the Brewers, how they feel about a salary cap and a salary floor. It doesn't matter. It's about scouting and player development, about what your organization can put together.
10: I sometimes think about how the Brewers would operate if there was a cap, like if they had limitless money to spend, or like on the flip side, why don't other teams, even the bigger market, you know, seemingly endless payroll teams, just mirror what the Brewers do? And then it's like, well, because they don't have to, right? Because they have the money to spend. Like if there was the perfect car, let's say an 07 Honda Civic is the best running car. You never have anything, or a Corolla, whatever the case may be. But like, if you're sitting on a blank checkbook and you can afford a Maserati, you're probably just going to do it, right?
26: Well, I think a good example of that is what the Philadelphia Phillies are going through right now. The Phillies are a team that kind of notoriously don't really have that strong of a farm system, and because they can go out and pay Bryce Harper, Kyle Schwarber, Trey Turner to stick around, Zach Wheeler, Aaron Nola, the list goes on. Or even you look at like the San Diego Padres, where granted that's partially due to both of their general managers are old school, where you just trade your prospects, banners fly forever sort of thing. Well, how's that worked out for them? The Phillies haven't won a World Series since 2008, and the Padres have never won one. So I think that the way I look at it is the big market teams flex their muscles and they dominate headlines saying, oh my goodness, 14 years, $350 million for Manny Machado. How do you think they feel about that right now? Or, you know, the 12-year deal with Fernando Tatis Jr. still hasn't hit a homer. They do what they can do because they have the ability to say, you know what, there's our right fielder, there's our third baseman. The Brewers, It's a little bit of flexibility. It's a little bit of what they do to say, hey, we can have a revolving door here and believe in our system to keep it better.
10: I mean, I know like we're not supposed to root in the media. I get that, but it is really easy to root for the Brewers organization. They're just a well-oiled machine, Dom. I don't know what more you can say. They're hot right now, obviously 15-4 in their last 19, but over the span of their last 162 games, so the length of a full major league season, they're freaking 105-57, and that's, of course, included or coming off a franchise record 97-win season. I don't even know if there's a question in here, Dom.
26: I think the thing that people hear those numbers and they hear the stats about the regular season, and then the constant rebuttal is, okay, well, then what? And it's a fair rebuttal because they haven't made a lot of noise in October, just one series win over these last 8 years since that NLCS run in 2018, and then to be tuckered out the way they did, just really, quite frankly, undressed in that series by the Dodgers. They did not play their best baseball, getting swept. Now, if it's a six-game series and it's entertaining and there's back and forth, you're like, wow, the Brewers went up there against Goliath, but they just weren't, turns out they weren't David. Like, this was just an absolute domination of the varsity versus the JV, unfortunately. Now, all you can really say to the regular season stuff is like, well, what would you rather them do? Be 500? Right. I just think that winning the games in front of you is never a bad thing.
5: Never. Where is Freddy Peralta going to be at the end of this season?
26: I do not believe he will be on the Mets. I really don't, because they're in this weird quandary of they actually have some flexibility, which sounds silly to say for a payroll that's pushing $400 million. But with Freddie being on an expiring deal, they have a ton of money committed to Bo Bichette if he, assuming, opts into what's a terrible contract. But then, you know, you can pivot and learn with, you know, you can trade a Polanco. You can trade and pivot and try to get something out of maybe some of your fringe stars like a Vientos or a Beatty and, you know, sort of these. You know, maybe you haven't played every day in New York, but they can play every day somewhere else and they can restock their farm system by doing so. But the other thing that New York has going for it in regards to Freddy Peralta is that Freddy continues to post. Freddy is a guy that still hasn't missed a start this season. He's the same Freddy. He's working, you know, 105 pitches to get through 5 1/3. But hey, that's Freddy. We've known that for a long time. But somebody will certainly have value for Freddy Peralta. I know for a fact that the Mets will not be able to sign him to an extension before they ultimately trade him, and then they'll try to compete for him in free agency.
5: Talking to Dom Catronio from Brewers Extra Innings. Meanwhile, Aaron freaking Ashby, Dom, now 9-0, most wins in Major League Baseball, which I know is a stat that you are a huge fan of.
26: I'm no comment. No, I hate the win. I hate the pitcher win, honestly. I think it's the dumbest stat. I can't believe we kept track of this. For as long as we've kept track of it, I can't believe people care about pitcher wins, especially relief pitcher wins. And I hope Aaron Ashby wins 25 games out of the bullpen, because it will finally kill the argument of talking about pitcher wins and how the game has changed and all this stuff. I think the most important thing about Ashby, and Pat Murphy said this on Wednesday, just because he doesn't, you know, get saves and he gets wins doesn't mean he's not an important pitcher, right? Yes, he's vultured a few of them. But he's only blown one lead this year, right? I mean, he's 9-0. The key word there is oh. He has not pitched in a game that the Brewers lost because of him. And he's pitched in half of their games. So that's certainly a valuable reliever, regardless what that WL says next to his name. Again, I am rooting for the chaos. I am rooting for a 20-game winner out of the bullpen to officially tell, I'm sorry, everybody that's over the age of 60, the pitcher win does not matter anymore. The game has changed. The bullpens dominate the game, and you need to focus as such.
5: Well, Dom, I don't need to read you the numbers. You probably know them off the top of your head, and they also probably don't even matter. Jacob Mizorowski is just doing ridiculous things right now. You can throw out the numbers. You can talk about the velo. You look at his month of May and 5 starts, 31 1/3 innings. He just gave up his first run since April 25th, just gave that up on Monday against the Cardinals on Memorial Day. But 49 strikeouts to 6 walks. He leads Major League Baseball with 100 strikeouts on the season. His ERA on the year is 1.83, but in the month of May, 0.29. And Kyle Harrison is right there behind him. So, I mean, talking about how impressive the Brewers are as an organization, Dom, they've had a lot of, you know, they've had a lot of great pitchers come through, and they've made guys better. They do it all the time. But when the top of your rotation is doing what Jacob Mizorowski and Kyle Harrison are doing, I'm sorry, I know it's late May, and we shouldn't just, like, look ahead to the postseason, but my God, is it exciting.
26: Yeah, it feels great. And then you got Brandon Woodruff coming back, and the Brewers are going to be very patient with him in the second half to make sure that he is indeed healthy. And he'll be back hopefully against the Giants, maybe more likely on the road trip against Colorado and the A's. But quite frankly, what I see with this rotation, what I see with another success story of this team is the fact that they are giving them the chance to run, right? They're giving them the chance to go out and give length and give what they all have wished to do. I think both of these stories are exactly why the Brewers are successful. Number one, you get Jacob Mizorowski in the second round out of a junior college, very raw, very projectable, but you know, a lot of people were turned off by he's 6'7" and 150 pounds soaking wet. And in fact, there are some scouting reports out there in draft reactions. You know, when you look at the first two rounds, that's generally the area of the draft that gets the most pub. And there were a couple of publications that said the Jacob Mizorowski pick was the most puzzling at the time. And well, look at it now. The Brewers trusted their system. And then on the Kyle Harrison front, it's understanding that you can be on the trail for a guy for a very long time. And, you know, this is where the scouting and the player development comes in, where to say that guy fits what we do well. And we know we can put him into our mold. And then the moment he became available, they struck at the chance, and they are certainly glad they did so.
5: Dom, any thoughts on Abner Uribe's crotch chop, and how hard do you have to pretend that it wasn't absolutely hilarious?
26: I think it could have been hilarious if he did it to his own dugout, right? If he turns to his own dugout and does it, we are all still laughing about it, and it's the meme of the season. But the fact that he had to do it to the Cardinals dugout and became this whole thing of an Oliver Marmol getting exposed for pointing at his ribs during the Christian Yelich at bat, and then Oliver Marmol accusing the Brewers of stealing signs illegally from the dugout, and Daniel Vogelback and him getting into a tiff during batting practice on Tuesday, which was the stem of all this stuff for Uribe to do that to the Cardinals dugout. It's just annoying, quite frankly. It's just annoying that the Cardinals continue to be this sort of like excuse-making organization whenever they lose to the Brewers. Like, they can't fathom that the only reason they lost to the Brewers is because the team is better than them, right? Last year was the whole Wilson Contreras debacle with him, you know, body-checking Caleb Durbin at first base on a really Bush League move. And then the year prior to that, it's just sort of this argument about how their lineup is far superior and they have better numbers, and, you know, Mozeliak was being very arrogant about the Brewers are going to be a one and done. It just feels so annoying right now that the Brewers have to continually beat the Cardinals and the Cardinals have to keep making up excuses.
5: Yeah, I don't know much about Ollie Marmol, but he strikes me as kind of unlikable. Like, when he was asked about Jacob Mizorowski the other night, and he just got really frustrated. No, I'd be frustrated too, probably, having to compete against that guy. And then explaining the whole thing with Uribe, like, he didn't contradict what Uribe said, but just the way he, yeah, almost like the Cardinals are the citizens police of Major League Baseball or something. It's kind of a weird vibe he gives off.
26: You can drop the kind of on the unlikable part of that sentence. Okay. I don't know what his deal is. There's always seems to be something here in Milwaukee with him. Maybe he just dislikes the city. Maybe he got some bad fish fry or something. I don't know what the deal is. But the point being, the Brewers swept the Cardinals for the first time since 2011, and the Cardinals were 0-for with runners in scoring position for the whole series. Focus on that before you think about sign-stealing accusations on the other side.
5: So Brewers-Astros this weekend in Houston. Dom, the Astros are usually pretty damn good. This year, not so much, but they have won 6 of 7 coming into the series. Preview it for us, Dom Catronio.
26: They are way more injured than you can even fathom right now. They missed a lot of time from Jeremy Peña in the first month of the season. Jose Altuve is currently out. Carlos Correa is out for the season. They've had a bunch of injuries in their outfield too. Their entire pitching staff is just about hurt. Josh Hader is still not back from shoulder surgery. They are going through it. And yet, because the American League is so mediocre that they are still technically in the hunt in the American League West and in the AL wild card. But what I see in this series is, simply put, on paper, the Brewers are better in every single facet of the game than the Astros. I'm not saying expect a sweep, but the Brewers should win this series. The only guy you really got to worry about in this lineup is Jordan Alvarez. And you want to talk about trade rumors about a guy? That's the guy. He's got 2 years left. Man, if somebody can pull a King's ransom to get Jordan Alvarez for 2 years, who, in my opinion, is the best pure hitter in baseball, as in he can hit for average, he can hit for power, he can have plate discipline, he hits lefties. He is the best pure hitter in baseball, currently on a lineup that is a bunch of AAA players.
5: He is Dominic Catronio. Check him out with Brewers Extra Innings. Dom, you are sincerely the absolute best. Always appreciate your time.
26: All right, thanks, guys.
5: Thank you. There he is, Dom Catronio from Brewers Extra Innings, the Brewers in Houston for the weekend. Dom didn't say the Brewers should sweep the Astros, but that's what I heard. Zach Heilprin joins me next.
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7: Well, whenever Jock Jams makes its way onto this program, it usually means one thing. It means we're about to talk to Zach Heilprin. And that is the case right now. The sports director down at WOZN, The Zone in Madison. Zach, how are you doing today?
8: Doing great.
7: That's good to hear. So, Zach, I don't know if you know, but I saw you at OTAs earlier this week with the Green Bay Packers. Do you remember that?
8: That's kind of shady. I don't know. You were keeping an eye out for me or what?
7: I just saw you. And I we talked. I don't know if you're... This is more of a memory than anything.
8: No, I remember everything. And I also remember you being very kind in allowing me to record the podcast at your studio before practice. So I appreciate that.
7: You're welcome. And I am kind. So, Zach, what did you take away from OTAs the other day? Anything? What was the highlight? Let's stick with that.
8: I mean, obviously, it's more about the guys that weren't there, right? And some of the other injury news. I don't know that we saw a ton of things that happened that we got to get really excited about football. I mean, it was football. There were some plays here and there, but I think it was obviously the story that was hanging over the entire practice was Josh Jacobs. So, and then obviously Micah Parsons not being there. I know he's rehabbing and he'll be there eventually. But and then Tucker Kraft. You know, looking good, pulling sleds out there. I know that I know Matt LaFleur said beginning of training camp or hopefully at the beginning of training camp, getting back. He looks really good, kind of like Christian Watson did at this time last year.
7: Exactly. I said the same thing earlier this week to Pete Doherty. Like, you never really know because, I mean, the David Bakhtiari rehab, there were so many times it's like, man, he looks good. And then he just never played again. And you wish that on no one, obviously. But Watson looked unusually great last year, and he was awesome when he came back. Tucker Kraft looks incredible right now. And I don't know, if I had to bet on anybody to come back strong, maybe even stronger from a torn ACL, I probably would. Even though Christian Watson's had a bunch of injuries, he's such a physical freak, I would have bet on him, and I would also bet on Tucker Kraft every day of the week in just about anything.
8: Yeah, absolutely. Absolutely. If he's ready by training camp, does that then mean you feel good about him potentially being there week one, or do you hold off on that?
7: Honestly, I'm not a doctor, as you know. I just play one on the radio, but I would be surprised. I'd even say shocked at this point if Tucker Kraft isn't playing in week one. That's just the vibe that I get.
8: Yeah. I don't think, just the way that he was looking the other day.
7: Yeah.
8: We can't take video, we can't take pictures of him, but he looked really good.
7: Granted, the Packers training staff, if they're hearing this, they're probably just laughing their ass off. Like, well, that's cute. But anyway, we'll see. He does look great. So obviously, like you said it, Zach, the biggest story obviously is Josh Jacobs. This news broke on Tuesday evening. I was on the air, and I had to make sure that it was a real account tweeting it because, you know, nobody saw this coming. And you never want to say, like, this player, Josh Jacobs, is probably the last person you'd expect and then turn it into a, you know, who else would be least likely to get in trouble? Like, you know, not to do that, but not only is he a great player, he is a respected voice in the locker room, a team leader. Matt LaFleur talks about him just glowingly. Granted, we don't really know these guys. We know them in the capacity that we interact with them in the media and we see them play and all that, but like, and we still don't

0: No, that's the part I hate most about this whole thing as far as doing this. One, I didn't get into sports radio to talk about legal matters, obviously. Wanted to talk about sports. This is not sports. And the other thing, frankly, you can't say anything. Because whatever you do say, you don't want to say too much either way. You don't want to assume anything one way or the other. So ultimately, until we get some kind of report or that there's video or whatever, like, we just don't know really anything here. So therefore, I don't even know if there's a question for you, Zach.
1: Yeah, no, it's a tough situation because it's a serious thing. And we don't know anything more about that serious thing. But what we do have, at least we have to at least think about, is the possibility that Josh Jacobs won't be there, right? Like, that's what you have to think about. That's what the Packers have to think about. They obviously have more details, and the attorneys believe that there's evidence that is going to make this be something that is not going to cost Josh Jacobs time in the field. But we don't know that. What we do know is the potential of Josh Jacobs not being there, and what do the Packers do if he's not? And even if he is, I always thought that they would potentially do something in the draft at running back. They didn't do that. They didn't do anything in free agency. They lost, obviously, Emmanuel Wilson. They did not take anybody in free agency. They didn't grab anybody in the draft. So your three top running backs right now, assuming Josh Jacobs is available, is Josh Jacobs, Chris Brooks, and then Marshawn Lloyd. And if Josh Jacobs isn't there, yikes. So I think you're looking at the free agent market. You're like, who's potentially available? Is there anybody that jumps out at you? I don't know if there's anybody that does. So then you go to trades. And we were talking about this the other day while watching practice. Like, what do the Packers do? And you mentioned right away Arizona and the running backs that they have there. A guy like Trey Benson potentially as a guy that you could bring in. I know that there's been some of the Wisconsin backs names, right? Braylon Allen.
0: Yeah.
1: And I know this came out yesterday, but Isaac Rendo with, you know, tearing the pack, and he won't be back until training camp or maybe at the end of training camp. So there are some guys, some options there, and they're young, right? I think Benson's 24. Braylon, is he even 18 yet? I think he's 17, right? He's still 17.
0: Yeah.
1: You know, and Isaac Rendo's not very up there in age either. So you have some young options. But they should have had concerns even before this, and now this certainly throws it into situation if Josh Jacobs is not there.
0: You're right about that. I'm rooting for A.J. Dillon specifically. Not for the Packers to bring A.J. Dillon back, but for A.J. Dillon to look really good in Carolina so that maybe the Panthers consider trading Jonathan Brooks, the former Texas Longhorn who's had the worst injury luck ever. Well, maybe takes a backseat to Marshawn Lloyd, but Jonathan Brooks is right there. I still think he's a stud. And Chuba Hubbard's still there. They've got Trevor Etienne, Travis's brother. If A.J. Dillon actually looks good, then maybe they'd consider trading Jonathan Brooks, but we're a long ways away from that. Zach, with the Jacobs thing, and you're right, we focused mostly on the football side of things, which some people will push back on and say, like, how quickly, it's crazy how quickly we can go to the football thing. Well, that's...
1: choice.
0: This is sports radio, and like that's what we have to talk about. We don't know anything really, but I heard you talking about it earlier this week. You never want to compare situations, obviously, and I can't make this clear enough. You can't defend domestic violence in any way, shape, or form. It is abhorrent. However, it does happen where someone is wrongfully accused and or completely exonerated, and Quintez Cephas, once upon a time, you know, in the court of public opinion, there's a tendency when someone's accused, you just, maybe you assume certain things. Well, you need to always let things play out.
1: You do. I assume you're referring to the Quintez Cephas situation.
0: Did I not mention Quintez Cephas?
1: You did not.
0: Okay, yeah, I was getting there.
1: So
0: yeah.
1: I just assume that's what you're talking about. Yeah, the former Wisconsin wide receiver was really good in 2017, and then in the offseason was accused of sexually assaulting two girls. And he got kicked from the team. He got expelled from the university even before the trial even played out. He pled not guilty. He said he was not guilty, maintained his innocence throughout. And in August of so he missed all of 2018. And in August of 2019, he was found not guilty. And brought back into school and brought back on the team and ended up having a very, very good year for Wisconsin. So obviously a little bit of a different situation because he missed an entire year while going through this entire process. I don't think the timing on this is going to play out in a similar fashion, and the NFL has much different rules for dealing with this than college athletics does. But yeah, you don't want to jump to conclusions with any of it, and that's tough to do, right? Because you hear things and you hear audio and you see, like, in the Quintez Cephas situation, there was, you know, the criminal complaint was pretty graphic, and so like that there's all that, but you just don't know. And so that's why when people would say, oh, you're getting to the football part pretty quick here, that's because we can't talk about the other stuff without sounding ridiculous. We don't know anything. The only thing we know is the potential that he might not be there. So you have to talk about that.
0: Talking to Zach Heilprin, sports director at WOZN, the Sports Zone in Madison. So let's talk Badgers quick. What's on the docket here? A big recruiting time of the calendar?
1: Yeah, huge recruiting weekend for Wisconsin these next couple of weeks. This is the first official visit weekend, and they'll have another one next week. They have close to 20 guys in town, and most of them are already committed. I think all 13 of their commits in this class, this 2027 class, are here this weekend, and they're hosting some big time guys this weekend as well that they're trying to flip, including the guy Mekhi Williams, who's committed to Florida State right now. So it's a huge couple of weeks here where you're going to kind of fill out the rest of your 2027 class. I don't know that they have a ton of room left. They have 13 right now. I think they might go 19, maybe 20 total here. So they don't have a ton to fill out. It's a good class. It's in the top 25 in the country right now, and it's based mostly in the state, which is very rare, especially for Luke Fickell. They've got, I think it's 9 of the 13 are from in-state, and a bunch of them are 4-star guys. So they've done a really good job recruiting the state and trying to land a few more big ones here before the end of June. I should say before the month of June is out. I'm sure they'll have the rest of the class filled out.
0: Looking at my weather app, and I'm going to be in the Madison area this weekend. That's the plan. Looks like a perfect weekend for that. You got the unofficial start of summer's Memorial Day, so you're looking. Temps in the mid-70s, mix of sun and clouds, people out at the Union just having a grand old time. It should be easy to recruit someone to that.
1: You would think so. You'd certainly think so. A lot of these guys on campus for the first time, so they didn't come around and, you know, in November, last November or anything like that, or December, or, you know, be here for the junior day and that type of stuff. And when it was not very nice out, it is beautiful today. I can confirm that with you. I have been outside quite a bit already today, and they will, it's supposed to be that way the next couple of days. So it should be a good one for anything. I mean, I don't know. Are guys picking stuff on weather? I don't think it hurts, but I think probably the bottom line is probably more important to them than anything.
0: They're going to be so mad and blindsided when they commit to Wisconsin, and then in December and January it's cold and snowy, and then April still kind of stinks for the most part. Like, wait a second, on my recruiting trip, you got false advertising. What is this about?
1: Right. All these guys showing up in the middle of the year, what so many of them do, right? They're all these early enrollees, and they're showing up in January, and it's like, where's the sun? Why is the lake frozen over right now? Like, what's going on here?
0: Right. Well, Zach, enjoy the weather. Have a great weekend. Always appreciate your time. Will I see you next week at OTAs?
1: That is the plan right now.
0: All right. I can't wait. Mostly for that. Packers take a back seat to Zach Heilprin. You're the best, Zach. Have a good weekend.
1: All right. Thanks, Marcus. Later.
0: Thank you. Zach Heilprin, sports director at WOZN, the Sports Zone in Madison.
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9: A better life with Dr. Sanjay Gupta.
10: We all know how important it is to stay active as we age, especially as we get older. But I've come to realize that for as good as people are about getting their cardio in, a lot of older folks really don't seem to be doing the recommended amount of strength training or even understand why it's so important. It helps you stay functional and therefore independent for as long as possible. Certified strength and conditioning specialist Dana Santis says a great place to start is not with dumbbells or barbells, but with your body weight, which allows you to build strength while also learning how your body moves and where your limitations exist. It also reduces the risk of overwhelming your connective tissue, which adapts more slowly than muscles as we get older. Once you're comfortable, you can dial up that intensity, but do it slowly, do it carefully. I'm Dr. Sanjay Gupta, helping you live a better life.
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0: All right, so I mentioned right out the gates, had a very simple question that I We've covered a lot of ground in the first hour. Just talked a little Badger football. Of course, Brewer baseball with Dom Catronio. We'll get back to the Brewers. Some Packer talk. Josh Jacobs. Get to some league-wide stuff a little later on. But I mentioned right out the gates with the Packers. My wife sometimes will ask me... It happens a lot, actually. She'll ask me something about sports, and oftentimes it's such a simple question, and I'm like, that's actually really good. Like, sometimes they're hard for me to answer. For example, she asked me a few weeks ago, who's your favorite player for the Brewers? I'm like, wow, favorite player. Like, back in the day, right away, it's like, oh, easy, you know, it was whoever, Prince Field, whoever it is at the time. John Jaha, Kels, that's my favorite. John Jaha. Jeremy Burnitz. Jeff Jenkins. You know, back in the day, when you're a kid, you have a favorite everything. Then you get a little older, and it's a little harder to answer the favorite questions. How much of that is because I'm older? How much of that is because I'm in the sports media field, and just that makes it a little different to not have favorites? I don't know. But I was thinking, and I have a theory, who I think is probably the most popular Packer right now. I want to know, who's your favorite Packer? I was going to put this up as a poll question on Twitter, but it only gives you four options, and I couldn't decide where to draw the line. Do I do three players and then other? Do I do two players then other? Because there's one player who stands out to me, who I'm guessing is going to be the most common suggestion. So text me, 920-393-1075. I'll say it's lower, 920-393-1075. 920-393-1075. You can also tweet me on X at Marcus Eversol, M-A-R-Q-U-E-S. Got called Marquise again this morning. E-V-E-R-S-O-L-L. You can tweet me at Marcus Eversol. You can text 920-393-1075. Or you can call 920-393-1075. Who is your favorite Packer right now? Just give me a name, and if you call in, you can explain why. If you text in, you can explain why. I want to chart all of us. I want to get down to the nuts and bolts of current Packer, current Packers only, current Packer popularity. Next, after the news.
16: ABC News, I'm Mike Dubosky. Former Attorney General Pam Bondi was on Capitol Hill earlier today answering questions from the House Oversight Committee about the DOJ's release of the Epstein files. The U.S. and Iran remain at odds over a temporary peace agreement as President Trump weighs whether to extend the ceasefire with that country. ABC's Ian Panel says the fighting between Israel and Hezbollah continued today as well.
17: We've seen strikes in Beirut. We've seen strikes elsewhere against Hezbollah. Israel insists it's only striking Hezbollah targets, but the Lebanese authorities have repeatedly pointed to evidence suggesting that first responders and civilians have also been killed in some of these strikes. And Israel's not really making any bones about it. We've had the IDF today talking about expanding operations.
16: And Louisiana has approved a new congressional map ahead of this fall's midterm elections. It eliminates one of the state's two majority black districts. This is ABC News.
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19: Jim Rome here with your Rome Report. Predictably, things are getting pretty awkward between Kyler Murray and J.J. McCarthy in their so-called quarterback competition in Minnesota. I say so-called because it says here, Murray won that, quote, competition the second he put pen to paper. But apparently no one told McCarthy, who actually thinks that he's engaged in a battle to determine who's QB1. Oh, and he doesn't think there's any awkwardness at all between the two, saying, quote, awkwardness. It's just like the same feeling when you're in high school and there's another person on the side of the room. That's just kind of how it is. I wouldn't say there's any awkwardness. End of quote. You wouldn't? Because I would say that's about the most awkward response I've ever heard. Hey, Michigan man, you do know this is the NFL, right? And not 11th grade biology. Honestly, I never saw what the Vikings saw in this guy, and neither do the Vikings, apparently, or they wouldn't have brought in Kyler Murray in the first place. I'm Jim Rome.
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0: Hour number two. Thank you for joining me on this Friday afternoon on The Fan. It's beautiful. It's beautiful. Tomorrow going to be even better. A little cooler. Today a little warm, but I don't know. It's actually not bad. Now, one day earlier this week, was it Monday or Tuesday? I don't even remember. What was the really hot day? That was too hot. What would I do if I didn't complain a little bit about the weather? Tomorrow, not going to have any complaints. When it's in the 70s and sunny. Mwah. Chef's kiss. Perfect. All right, the talk and text line number is 920-393-1075. 920-393-1075. Quick shout out to Jim Rome. His Rome report sounded very similar to my segment yesterday. But frankly, and that's not me like, well, Jim Rome steal my idea. Obviously not. Nor the opposite. But like anybody with a pulse can look at J.J. McCarthy and say, wow, dude, you have an innate ability at making things awkward. I mean, you ask J.J. McCarthy the softball question, is there any awkwardness between you and Kyler Murray, you know, competing for the same job? Anybody else would just say, no, not awkward at all. We're just two competitors competing for a job. That's it. That's all you got to say. J.J.'s like, awkwardness? No, kind of like high school. I'm on one side. Which, by the way, where did J.J. McCarthy go to high school? Like, what a weird way. I said this yesterday. Like, are you talking about how maybe if you could choose your seat, you would avoid sitting next to the smelly kid or something? Or like an ex or something? I don't know. You had a falling out with a friend, so you sit on the other side of the room? Are there two people in every classroom? Are you talking about your quarterback room? And the whole thing is just, it's so beyond weird. Anyway, I give you the talk and text line number because I want you to vote. Or you can tweet me at Marcus Eversole. I haven't put this up as a poll question yet, but question inspired by my wife. Who's your favorite current Packer? Simple as that. It got me thinking, and I decided to throw it out to you. Who's your favorite current Packer? 920-393-1075. 920-393-1075. I'm going to start charting these. All right, so let's catch up on these. We'll go to the text line first. The first vote is in, and I'm only going to take, like, you know, votes that I actually believe. Okay, so first, anonymous voted for Matthew Golden. First vote I got in on the talk and text line. Sam in Hilbert was the first person to vote for Tucker Kraft. Anonymous Jared in Greenville says Evan Williams. Okay, Evan Almighty. Anonymous says Love. Another vote for Kraft. Another vote for Kraft. I have a vote in here from Kraft or Micah. I'll just give them each a vote, whatever. Someone said the long snapper, Matt Orzek, who I probably shouldn't count, but I will because it was a vote. Another vote for Kraft. That's five votes for Kraft. Caleb from Combined Locks says, my favorite Packer is Vonnie Holiday. We share the same hometown of Camden, South Carolina. But my favorite current Packer is Tucker Kraft. Big Al in Jersey votes Josh Jacobs. Just going to leave that alone. Cartwright in Brilliant is talking about something else. Okay. Kevin here is talking about the Packers signing Jamal Williams to replace Josh Jacobs. Okay. I mean, I'd be surprised, but anyway. This comes from Anthony in Green Bay. Okay, Anthony in Green Bay votes for Tucker Kraft. Austin in Oconto Falls gives another vote for Matthew Golden. So as of right now, Tucker Kraft has seven votes. Matthew Golden has two. No one else has more than one. Another anonymous says Tucker Kraft. One vote for Edger and Cooper. Chad in Green Bay says, hands down, Edger and Cooper. Okay, that's two votes for Cooper. Kyle in Green Bay goes Micah Parsons. All right, almost caught up now. Noah in Green Bay going with Edger and Cooper. All right, big fan base. Matthew Golden, that's three for him. Bobby in Green Bay, another one for Evan Williams. That's two for Evan Williams. Bob in Denmark said, didn't know Matt Orzek listened to your show, obviously voted for himself. Yeah, maybe. I can't confirm nor deny. Chris in DePere says Micah Parsons. So he is tied right now for a second most popular Packer. Gene in Oshkosh, Tucker Kraft. Matt in Green Bay, Matthew Golden, for show. I'm going to count it once. Nate in Manitowoc says Tucker Kraft. Smoking darts, drinking Bush lattes, he's one of us. Yeah, see, I'm not surprised by that. Tucker Kraft running away with this thing. Devin in Appleton says all-time favorite is Clay Matthews. Current is tied between Tucker Kraft and Edger and Cooper. I'm going to, again, just give them both a vote because it's kind of cheating. Another vote for Matthew Golden. BJ in the Shadow of Lambeau Field says the quarterback, Jordan Love. That's only two votes for Love so far. Okay, another for Kraft. Zach and Swamico, another for Kraft. Pac-Man, favorite players, offense, Kraft, defense, Micah, special teams, Whelan. Kevin in Green Bay says Jordan Love. That's three for the quarterback. Jim from Edgewater Beach. Yup. I'm just going to say yup now when it's Kraft. All right. Yep. Like that show Storage Wars. Jim from Edgewater Beach on Kraft. I don't know if I counted that yet. I think I did. Parker in Green Bay says Edge Coop. Edger and Cooper and Matthew Golden tied for second. Kelly the beer guy says Mike Parsons. That makes four. Matt in Green Bay, well, he says second is Love for show, but first is Golden for show, so I'm not adding anything there. And this one says Love, Kraft, Parsons in that order. So that would be a vote for Love. Okay, so I'm caught up on the text. You can keep them coming. I'm going to write down that I left off with this number. I'm not going to read off the number because I don't want this person to get a bunch of texts. but there's no name associated with it. No, Cartwright. No, here we go. Cartwright and Brilliant says Luke Musgrave because I don't have to go to the zoo to watch a baby giraffe try to run. I mean, that's funny. That's well played. I'm sorry, but that is funny. All right, so we're caught up on the text. You can keep them coming, but I'm going to keep my place here. And now I think I could put this up to a poll. It's still a little close. I mean, at this point, it would be like Tucker Kraft or other if I did a poll question. Right now, Kraft has 14 votes. Edger and Cooper and Matthew Golden have 5. Jordan Love and Micah Parsons have 4. See, if I was going to do a poll question, I would have done, who's your favorite Packer? Twitter gives you 4 options for a poll. I was going to go Kraft, Love, Micah, or other. So far, Kraft with 14 is the leading vote getter by a landslide. Matthew Golden and Edger and Cooper have 5. Jordan Love and Micah Parsons have 4. Evan Williams, 2. Matt Orzech, 1. Josh Jacobs, 1. Okay. This is kind of what I expected. I'm going to keep this going for a while as a sidebar conversation. If you want to chime in via phone and explain why you, who your favorite Packer is and why, current Packers only, who's your favorite and why, I want to hear some reasons why. Call me up at 920-393-1075. The Kraft thing, it just makes so much sense in every way, shape, or form. Who didn't see this coming? That Tucker Kraft would instantly become a fan favorite, or at least once he emerged as one of the best tight ends in football and has the small town feel and has like the tats, the play style, the everything you love. What a guy. So we'll keep this going. Yeah, you know what? Let's just take a phone call right now. Matt, you are on the Fan. What's up, Matt? Who's your favorite Packer?
1: Hey, what's up? Matt Golden for sure.
0: Okay, Matthew Golden. And why?
1: I'm just excited to hear him do interviews and talk once he's balling out there. He's focused right now, so we don't know too much about his character, you know. But once he starts balling, I think it's going to be nothing but a good time in Green Bay.
0: Okay. All right. Appreciate the call, Matt. As someone who has spoken to Matthew Golden, I can confirm that was not Matthew in Green Bay. Not the same Matt. Different Matt. So we'll keep this going as a sidebar conversation. When we come back, we'll hear from the other Matt, Matt LaFleur. I also just kind of want to talk Tucker Kraft because, I mean, like, he's running away with this thing. It's not unanimous by definition, but I think we can go ahead and say that the most popular Packer right now, the biggest fan favorite on the roster, is number 85. Phone number is 920-393-1075. 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Low 56 tonight. Tomorrow, not as warm. The high 72, mostly sunny and breezy.
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7: A better life with Dr. Sanjay Gupta.
13: We all know how important it is to stay active as we age, especially as we get older. But I've come to realize that for as good as people are about getting their cardio in, a lot of older folks really don't seem to be doing the recommended amount of strength training or even understand why it's so important. It helps you stay functional and therefore independent for as long as possible. Certified strength and conditioning specialist Dana Santis says a great place to start is not with dumbbells or barbells, but with your body weight, which allows you to build strength while also learning how your body moves and where your limitations exist. It also reduces the risk of overwhelming your connective tissue, which adapts more slowly than muscles as we get older. Once you're comfortable, you can dial up that intensity, but do it slowly, do it carefully. I'm Dr. Sanjay Gupta, helping you live a better life.
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0: Who is your favorite current Packer? Like I said, my wife asked me this about the Brewers a few weeks ago, and I was kind of amazed at how hard it was for me to answer. And then there's... She actually asked someone, I got to mention a little story. We'll do that a little later, 5 o'clock hour. Talked to the sweetest, kindest old man yesterday. We went on a walk, and he was in his front yard by himself. And obviously, we had Cal, so he was talking to Cal and got him a pop, a soda. And it was just, like, really cute. But, yeah, anyway, my wife asked him who his favorite player was, like, all time. I'll get into that a little later. So, anyway. Who's your favorite current Packer? Just gauging Packer popularity right now. Thought it'd be a nice Friday topic. Got a big response on it so far. And so far, the runaway winner so far is Tucker Kraft. So, who's your favorite current Packer and why? 920-393-1075. Let's go to Ken in Shawano. What's up, Ken?
19: Hey, how you doing, Marcus?
0: Pretty good.
19: My favorite Packer is Christian Watson. Yeah, I mean, he's our deep threat. And I met him last year. He came to the Bellin Cancer Center where I was receiving treatment. And he came with Dontavian Wicks. And Malik Willis was there as well. And the other guys just shook my hand and were on their way. Christian took time, sat down, talked to me, posted pictures with me and my daughter and everything, and was just the nicest guy you ever want to meet.
0: That's good to hear.
19: That makes him my favorite Packer.
0: Yeah, that's a great story. So how are you feeling right now? How's everything going?
19: Everything's going great. I rang the bell about a month ago.
0: Congrats.
19: I'm 100% cancer-free.
0: Hell yeah. Awesome. So great to hear.
19: It's awesome. I got new life.
0: Yeah, congratulations on that, Ken. So happy to hear it. Just a good vibe on a Friday, and thank you for sharing that story.
19: Thank you, Marcus.
0: All right, appreciate you.
19: Have a good day.
0: You too. I mean, that gave me goosebumps. I'm not going to lie, that gave me goosebumps. That just makes me feel good. How could it not? Hell yeah, Kent. Ken, I'm sorry, Ken. Hell yeah, that's awesome. Have I said that's awesome? I absolutely love that. So, good stuff. 920-393-1075. Ken put a smile on my face.
3: Woo!
0: Just like Christian Watson put a smile on his. It's a great reason for someone to be your favorite player, just a personal side of things. And again, we don't know these guys. Like, you almost feel like you do as a fan, and obviously in the media, like, we'll get into the locker room and talk to them, but unfortunately, there's stories all the time that remind us we don't really know these guys as people, for the most part. Now, some will develop relationships or, you know, professional relationships closer than others, but it's like, for the most part, you see them when they're playing, when the red light of the camera's on, or when the audio recorder's on, whatever the case may be. But I will say, Christian Watson was just different and kinder than just about anybody else who visited the hospital. He took extra time. I'll just say, from my perspective, that does not surprise me at all. Not the slightest bit. That's the kind of guy that Christian Watson seems to be. He's really good with us in the media. And that's the other thing. Like, when my wife asked this question, I'm thinking, how would I answer? Like, who is my favorite? But from my vantage point, the stuff I care about might be a little different. Like, right now, who are my favorite Packers? If I'm in the locker room doing my job, trying to get sound, trying to get audio, my mind goes to, well, who's most likely to say something of value and give me the best soundbite, not just cliches? My answer would start with Micah Parsons and Tucker Kraft. Micah Parsons is probably the best quote of anybody I've ever covered. And then Tucker Kraft, he's great too. Like, he is just wired different. That guy is the way he plays is the way he talks. He comes across as such an authentic guy. He just is who he is unapologetically and kind of flies by the seat of his pants and whatever that expression means, you know, kind of the swashbuckling aw shucks country boy from South Dakota who landed in Green Bay, the perfect place, has worked his butt off. He's become one of the best tight ends in the league, and he'll say what's ever on his mind. What was it, on A.J. Dillon's podcast a couple years ago, he said that he'll, like, tell opponents that he's going to burn their childhood house down or something. Like, you know his personality, so it's funny. Like, that act would not be funny at all. That is arson. But, like, that's just who Kraft is. It's kind of endearing. So, if you want to chime in on that, 920. Good luck topping Ken's call, but 920-393-1075. Who's your favorite Packer? Let's catch up on this now. So, the voting... Got a vote for Watson now. Just got a vote from Jason, who says Javon Bullard. Loved him as a draft prospect, and he's a beast in the slot. He is a beast. I think he's going to have a great year. Okay, this one, I was waiting for this one. This is from Ethan. Ethan from Kimberly says Xavier McKinney. If I would have asked this question 1 year ago, don't you think the first McKinney vote would have come in sooner? Because he was, like, the biggest thing in town last year. Great free agent signing. Xavier McKinney was the man. He didn't have the picks this year, so it's kind of like it took a while to get to McKinney, but there's a vote. Matt Orzek, again, from Troy and Ashwaubenon, says, such a sweet snap. All right. I guess that's two votes for Matt Orzek. Craig says Christian Watson, throughout his health issues, he's been upbeat and the consummate team player. He just wants the Packers to win. Plus, he's really good at his job. Yeah, it's hard to argue with any of that. Another vote for Christian Watson from Michael and Nina. I think Ken is influencing people now. Watson's already up to three votes this segment alone. Who's your favorite current Packer and why? Let's go back to the phones and go to, I think it's Chris. Chris, is this Chris?
11: Yes.
0: Hey, Chris, what's up?
11: Well, you got another Christian Watson fan here. Besides being a team player, he on the run blocking, everything, deep threat. He's been a I've been a fan since he came out of college. Got add one more to the list.
0: All right. I mean, he really is the ultimate team player. The only reason, like, if Watson hadn't missed a game yet, then I think that Watson would... I mean, he's already among the leaders now, I guess, as I'm looking at it. He's got 4 votes. Golden's got 6. That's kind of crazy, isn't it? Not really. I feel like you tend to, like, lean towards the new guys. It's kind of fun. But Watson... Some people get annoyed with him because he's had a bunch of injury concerns, but he is the ultimate team player, the ultimate team guy. Never says a peep. I'm sure he gets frustrated, just like Dontavian Wicks would, or Jaden Reed, or whatever, Romeo Doubs. I don't need to mention any names. But you never hear it from Watson. He's a good run blocker, does the dirty work, physical freak, just keeps his mouth shut and plays. And then does nice things in the community. He's an easy guy to root for. Steve, you're on the fan.
20: Hey, I'm going to go Tucker Kraft here. He's just got Green Bay written all over him. You know, the kind of the small town, down home, down to earth kind of guy.
0: Yep.
20: And he does great things, immensely talented, and no one saw it coming. And so I really like him.
0: Yep. Appreciate the call, Steve. Another vote for Tucker Kraft. That makes 15 votes for Kraft. So the updated standings, just based on the phones and texts. Tucker Kraft, 15. Matthew Golden, 6. Edgerrin Cooper, 5. And then tied at 4, Christian Watson, Jordan Love, and Micah Parsons. I don't know what the most surprising part of that is. Definitely not the craft part. Tom, is it Tom? Who do we have on the line here? Is this Tom?
21: It is Tom.
0: Tom, what's up?
21: Hey, Marcus. I can't believe that Jordan Love's not getting more votes. I mean, he came into a situation where he's backing up 2 Hall of Famers, you know, back to back, and comes into that, and he's, you know, balling out as good as any quarterback could. So I really feel like, you know, the situation he came into, and he always seems like he's doing the right thing at the right times, doesn't throw anybody under the bus, you know? So, big Jordan Love fan.
0: Appreciate the phone call. I'm a little surprised at that, too. I do think, I sense that the jury's still out on Love for a lot of people, I guess, who would make up the jury. Just not sold, maybe, that he's, like, supremely, like, elite, like Rodgers was or Favre was. You know how I feel about Love. I mean, I think he's really, really good. I don't know how it's even debatable. All we can debate is that whether he's like the 6th best quarterback in the league or 10th. If any lower than that, you really got to argue it with me, because I think he's really, really good, and no reason to believe that he can't be better. But I think some people are still... But you're right. Stepped into a tough situation. He said all the right things. He's done all the right things. 920-393-1075. Scott, you're on the fan.
22: Hey, Marcus. How are you doing today?
0: Pretty good.
22: This is an awesome topic. I mean, I've gone back and forth. I didn't know who to pick. Josh Jacobs was my clear favorite. I love the guy, and I still do love the guy. He is now not my favorite. He still can be, but I think the reason Micah Parsons isn't getting votes is because the guy got injured. It has to be Micah Parsons. We all went crazy for that guy.
0: Mm-hmm.
22: He was amazing. Every step he took on that field, they was doing something. We were all watching him. He has to be the favorite player.
0: He's definitely their best player. I don't think that's even debatable. And, like, if we're talking about favorite, I mean, like, to each their own. People have different tastes and things that would define favorite, but... He's just got such a fun personality, like I said, selfishly from my vantage point. And Scott, appreciate the call. He's such a good quote. Like, if Micah Parsons is talking in the locker room, unless the scrum is too big, I'm going to his locker. Like, I'm getting in on that, because it's just the best stuff. He's got a encyclopedia of quotes in his brain. He's a generational player. That's why I say, for me, maybe it's different doing what I do, but even if I wasn't doing this, my answer would probably be Micah, But Kraft professionally as well, he's a good quote. He's up there. I get that too. But yeah, a lot of love around here for Micah Parsons. 920-393-1075. I could just keep rolling with this all afternoon. I didn't necessarily expect to do that, but here we are. Hi, you're on the Fan. Who's this?
1: This is Greg.
0: What's up, Greg?
1: Yeah, I would have to say my favorite Packer is Jordan Love, and this is from a personal experience. I was at a charity event, and he was there, and I wasn't able to get a picture with him because the PR people would not let that happen. And he so politely asked his PR people if he could get a picture with me. They wouldn't let him, but I do have a great picture with him creeping. It looks like he's creeping on my feed as I'm looking at my phone. So I absolutely love that picture better than one that would have been kind of staged.
0: That's
1: so
0: awesome. Yeah.
1: It was hilarious.
0: Almost like a candid,
1: such a good guy.
0: A candid story. Now you have a story to tell too. Why wouldn't they let you do it? Maybe because if he would have let you take a picture with, or if, you know, you allow one, then all of a sudden you could have like 40 of them.
1: Exactly. Yeah. They didn't want him lined up for an hour with photos and all of that, but the picture I do have, if somebody took from afar, it is so hilarious. It looks like he's looking at my feed. It's just too funny.
0: I love it. That's cool. Well, if you're on Twitter or something, you should definitely send it to me. Another vote for Love. And that's another guy, like I said, with Watson, when Ken called in with that personal story, even though we don't necessarily know these guys personally as closely as maybe you think you do, the story about Watson doesn't surprise me. That story about Love doesn't surprise me. I've heard stories, you know, personal encounters and stuff about these guys, and the locker room is different than in public, but the whole, that story does not surprise me. Jordan Love comes across as a really good, grounded young man. God, am I getting old. I just used the words young man. I think that might be a first in my life. One vote for Daniel Whelan. Okay, Cartwright and Brilliant says, this doesn't surprise me that Watson treated that man with that kind of respect in the hospital. He's a class act. Take notice when he's on the field and any player goes down with an injury, he's down by their side kneeling in prayer. Austin in Arcana Falls says, there's a difference between most talented and favorite Packer, because obviously the most talented would be Parsons. Yeah, that's just what I said, exactly. Will in Green Bay says, who does... Oh, that was from this morning. Damn. I'm going to read that. Who does less for their paycheck, you two or Marshawn Lloyd? That is mean.
4: That is sad.
0: But then Will in Green Bay, Texas says, we were at Dick's last year and Love was there with the TV camera. They told him, well, okay, so he, I'm not going to read the rest of that. I don't want to. It's weird when someone says something. This happened last week. Who was it? Oh, yeah. Someone texted in who drives. I don't know if it was Uber or Lyft or whatever, and said something about an assistant coach. And I started reading it and I'm like, if it's not positive, then I feel like it's irresponsible to read it. And you can criticize me for like pushing Packer propaganda then, I guess, if you want. I think it's more responsible to share positive stuff than negative stuff, because, like, people could make things up positively or negatively, but if it's made up negatively, and, I mean, that's, like, by the letter of the law, illegal, right, to push stuff out there, slander, I don't know. Without knowing definitively, I feel weird sharing certain things, so I'm just going to leave it at there, Will, but I see your text. All right, who do we got now? We'll go one more. Is it Jack? Think it was Jack. All right, I got a break anyway. Keep them coming.
26: The picks are in. The 2026 draft is done, and we covered it from start to finish. From a quiet first round.
8: I'd say it was productive, but we got through it.
26: To a busy day two.
0: Jaden Reed gets a 3-year extension.
15: Pretty exciting.
0: First pick is at 52. What are we thinking?
15: I'm still staying with the corner.
0: If they go corner here, I would guess Brandon Cisse, South Carolina.
23: Well, the pick is in.
8: Yeah.
23: There you go, Cisse.
26: We were live when the Pack traded up.
0: Pick number 77 in exchange for 84 and 160.
8: A pick is just a pick until it becomes
5: a player.
9: Defensive tackle, Chris McClellan.
0: Chris McClellan, there's your nose.
9: Positions of need, probably two for two.
10: And Marcus Billen, rookie, stayed locked in on day three.
0: Bang! Pick 120, deny Dennis Sutton, edge rusher from Penn State. One of my guys.
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26: The Fan proudly presents the only morning show where logic and laughter collide at full speed. 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Rookie gives you the hard to believe predictions.
3: Won't be going to the Hall of Fame. I'm not even going down that road. That ain't happening. You don't know what.
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0: Life with Dr. Sanjay Gupta.
1: Have you ever noticed that you mostly breathe through one nostril at a time? Even when you're not sick, even when your allergies aren't bothering you. The body actually switches the dominant nostril as frequently as every 2 hours while we're awake. That's according to Adam Taylor, an anatomy professor at Lancaster University in the UK. This alternating cycle is automatic. It's regulated subconsciously by the hypothalamus and the brain, he said. Your body does this to give each nostril a chance to rest and repair, so they don't get too dried out, which could make it easier for pathogens and inflammation to cause damage. Now, Taylor also said, studies suggest the left nostril may be more dominant, and when the right nostril is dominant, the body is in a more alert or even stressed state. Who knew? Pretty fascinating stuff. I'm Dr. Sanjay Gupta, helping you live a better life.
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8: All right, so keep your calls and texts coming. Maybe we'll get back to that a little later. Maybe next hour. We'll see. But right now, I'm going to take a little break from the favorite Packer talk. I just thought it was a nice Friday topic that my wife made me think of by asking a very simple question. Right now, though, Matt LaFleur was asked some questions earlier this week prior to OTAs. Some questions were, let's say, simpler than others, and some questions were not necessarily answered at all. Understandably so. So we've been talking a lot of, well, the name Tucker Kraft has been mentioned a lot today because we've been talking about favorite current Packers.

0: he has by far the most votes. So Kraft tore his ACL in early November last year. Where is Tucker Kraft at in his rehab? He looks great on the sideline. Here's Matt LaFleur on Kraft.
1: Tuck looks great right now. I mean, you want him out there. He looks so good, you want to put him out there. But certainly we're still early in that process, and hopefully he'll be ready to go either by training camp or early in training camp.
0: That sounds really good. Sounds really, really good. Could be ready to roll as starter. I remember one year, like, we all thought Brian Bulaga was going to miss some of the season, and then, like, right away start training camp. Bulaga will be ready to start training camp. And it was such a good vibe going into the season. I don't remember what year that was, but we could Google it. Was it a good vibe throughout the season? Anyway, the Kraft timeline sounds really encouraging. I said to Zach Heilprin earlier, I would be surprised at this point if Kraft is not on the field in week one. It just seems like everything's going great. Micah Parsons tore his ACL about a month later. So where is Micah at in his rehab? Matt LaFleur answering a couple questions about Micah earlier this week as well.
1: Micah's doing, he's doing great.
2: Is he here right now?
1: He is not here. He'll be back here shortly.
0: All right. So does coach expect Micah to start training camp on the PUP list, on the physically unable to perform list to start training camp? Is that the expectation, coach?
1: I would anticipate that.
0: I would anticipate that. In other words, yeah, probably. Okay, then there's Zach Tom, their best offensive lineman, right tackle Zach Tom. By the way, nobody voting for a single offensive lineman when I asked who's your favorite Packer. Would that have been different back in the day? Maybe David Bakhtiari, very popular guy. Frank, old bag of donuts, Winters back in the day? I don't know, maybe. Anyway, Zach Tom's really good. The offensive line was not very good last year. Zach Tom also missed a third of the season. Probably not a coincidence. So what kind of update does LaFleur have on Zach Tom, who had the partially torn patellar tendon last year?
1: Zach's working hard, and he's making progress, but I wouldn't anticipate him back until training camp either.
0: Okay. So Zach Tom probably won't practice until training camp. Micah Parsons will likely start training camp on the PUP list, and Tucker Kraft may be ready to start training camp. Probably the three most notable injuries to watch. And then there's been a lot made about Marshawn Lloyd, who did not participate in team drills the other day at OTAs, the practice that was open to the media. Apparently he did the day before. I don't know if he did yesterday. I don't know. I'm not overly concerned about him not doing team periods of practice the other day when we were there, because we know his injury history. Whatever plan they come up with, all that matters is the games. Is he going to play in the games or not? And like, even if he's out there on the practice field, most of us would be like, all right, well, what does it even mean? Does it matter? Well, like, is he going to play in games or not? So if they came up with a plan and said, all right, you're going to do team and indie full participation today, and then tomorrow we'll have you not do team, that would be totally understandable. So until I know that that's not why he didn't do team periods the other day, I mean, it's kind of like whatever you get out of Lloyd at this point is a bit of a bonus anyway. Wait and see. Are we?
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16: A better life with Dr. Sanjay Gupta.
17: People have started using AI for all sorts of things, but I cannot think of an area where the stakes are higher than your health. First of all, I'll tell you this. I know doctors who have cracked some seemingly impossible cases with the help of AI, so it can be a powerful tool. But AI can also hallucinate, provide bad advice, and be just as confident when it does that. If you do decide to plug any personal medical information into one of these chatbots, you should know that while the companies that created them have robust privacy protections in place, they are not bound by HIPAA, like your healthcare provider is. Whatever the advice presented to you, take it with a degree of healthy skepticism. Always get a second opinion. And remember, if you ever experience concerning symptoms, skip the AI consult and head straight to the ER. I'm Dr. Sanjay Gupta, helping you live a better life.
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0: 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And one of the newest Packers is Sky Moore, their return specialist and wide receiver. I think Sky Moore, we know how the Packers have struggled in the return game. If I'm asking this question, who's your favorite Packer next year? If Sky Moore breathes some life into the Packers' return game this year, Sky Moore might get some votes, because that's how bad the return... The return game's been non-existent ever since... Well, really, once Keyshawn Nixon became... This is not going to sit well with Packer Nation. Once Keyshawn Nixon became too valuable to the defense and stopped returning, last year they were towards the bottom of the league. Punt returns, kick returns, it didn't matter. It was bad. It was really bad. So they signed Sky Moore, who was top 10 kick returning and top 10 punt returning last year. He was 6th in the league on kick return average, 7th in the league on punt return average last season with the Niners. Former second round pick out of Western Michigan by the Kansas City Chiefs. And then last year really emerged as a return specialist for the 49ers. So Cam Acord is the Packers' new special teams coordinator. He spoke about what he likes about return specialist Sky Moore.
1: Obviously, you know, he was convicted running, you know, in San Fran, had a solid year. He's done a lot of good things with the ball. You know, for me, returners, number one thing is holding on to the ball. We're not going to put it on the ground. And being able to control the ball and catch the ball. All right, let's start there. We want to make sure we have the ball at the end of the play. And then everything else, we'll talk about gaining the yards and everything. But, you know, he was convicted. He's gotten better every year. I think if you go back, look at him, where didn't do it in college. You know, then you see him, he gets to Kansas City, does it, and doesn't do it. Then San Fran, he actually had a very productive year. So I'm excited to work with him, along with the other guys that are going to be back there.
0: Sky Moore, Sky with two Ys. Sky Moore. I was a little surprised because this is first impression season. I thought Sky Moore was a little thicker than I remembered. Like he's not like a big, strong, bulky dude, but just a little thicker. He's not a big guy. Listed at 5'10", 195, but hopefully he brings something to the return game. Cam Acord is very loud. Very, very loud and energetic. That was also a key takeaway from OTAs this week. You're welcome.
2: ABC News, I'm Mike Tabusky. Iranian officials say President Trump is mischaracterizing what's in a short-term peace proposal between the two countries. Neither side so far has officially signed off on the agreement, with sticking points around Iran's nuclear program and the Strait of Hormuz.
4: That really does put back into question how serious this potential deal is. And right now, based on the rhetoric coming from Tehran, it doesn't seem like it's even close to being over the finish line.
2: ABC's Christiane Cordero. One miner has been rescued in Laos, part of a group of people who've been trapped in a flooded cave for more than a week now. ABC's Marcus Moore.
6: They're taking them out one by one. And so we know that one person has been brought to the surface. And so there's every sense that this could go on for quite some time and that it will be quite difficult.
2: That one miner is said to be doing well. Six other people remain in the cave, but authorities only know the location of four of them. This is ABC News.
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22: Because you don't play in 100 games and start 62 and not see a lot of things.
27: For sure.
22: Now, the numbers, you know, he's sub 500, 29, 31, and 1. What does that mean? You know, I don't know. 73 touchdowns, 34 interceptions. I will say this, though. He's the exact kind of guy that I think if you're a team like the Green Bay Packers, you want as your backup. From the standpoint that he's been around the league, he's got experience under his belt. I mean, if
3: those are what it takes to win games.
22: Exactly.
3: You know?
22: I mean, is he going to win them if he goes in? We'll see. Maybe he does, maybe he doesn't. But remember after the draft, I'm saying, why waste a draft pick on a quarterback if you're not taking one to be your starter? Mm-hmm. If you're not trying to find your franchise quarterback, any pick on a quarterback after that, it, to me, is a waste. And I still stand by that, and I think I'm right. This is the exact type of quarterback I'm talking about that you go out and get instead of trying to draft somebody in the fifth round and turn him into something that he's not going to be in hopes that you might be able to flip him for something. You know, when a team values draft picks as much as they do, much as the Packers do, and in mid to late rounds, the Packers have found plenty of starters in years gone by, why waste one on a quarterback that at best might make the practice squad?
3: That's perfectly logical.
22: Right?
3: Yes.
22: So this is the exact quarterback that I'm talking about that you need to go out and get instead of wasting a pick on somebody. So, and then again, you hope you never have to use them. Nothing against the Taylor family. I'm sure they're a very nice family, and Tyrod's a very nice guy, but you just hope that you don't have to use them. But if you do, you've got somebody that's been in the trenches before.
3: Right.
26: That's a two-minute drill from Bill and Rookie. 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We're talking baseball on The Fan.
8: Oh, you didn't know? You better call Eberthal.
10: That's why I said what I said. I thought you were smarter than that because I'm like, you always have the best takes. Damn, so the whole world is against me now? Jeez.
0: Well, that's why I went up to you in the locker room to clear it up, because unlike a lot of people nowadays who say they cover the team and say whatever they want about certain players, but they're never actually there to face the people they talk about, that's not the way it's supposed to work. Not to get on a soapbox or anything, but sports media is a crazy world these days.
10: Yeah, it is.
26: Hour number three is underway. It's 4 o'clock, and if you want to talk sports, then you better call Eversole live on The Fan. Here's your host, Marcus Eversole.
0: Thank you for joining me. It is shortly after 4 o'clock. It is hour number three here on this fine Friday afternoon, soon to be evening. I believe we decided that afternoon officially becomes evening at 5, which means that's about 55 minutes and 10 seconds from right now. Brewers in Houston taking on the Astros. Houston, you have a problem. The red-hot Milwaukee Brewers are coming to your city to beat you. Astros are beaten up right now. They have not had a good season. Usually a pretty good team. They're not having a good year. Sub-500 team. They have won 6 of 7, though, coming into this series against the Brewers. The Brewers have won 15 of their last 19 games, and over the past 162, the full length of a Major League Baseball season, over the past 162, the Brewers are 105-57. That franchise is good. Quote, Marcus Eversole. Write that down. The Brewers franchise is good. All right, we'll talk some more Packers. I actually got some NFL season-long win total over-unders that I like. I was looking at it a little bit earlier, waiting for my car to get done at the shop. Just the standard tire rotation and oil change and dropped some money and left. Very, very simple. Checked out some over-unders. I've got 5 that I really like, and I'm confident that they're going to hit, which means if I bet all 5 of them, I'll probably hit on 3 of them and then feel good about winning a very minimal profit that I'll probably waste at a drive-thru, because that's how the world works these days. Or maybe like possibly a quarter tank of gas if you hit 3 out of 5 bets. These depends how much you're betting. But in this economy, I filled up my car today. I'm like, holy crap. Okay, anyway, now it's going to slip into the world of politics because everything gets political, and let's not do that.
5: It's always football season in Green Bay.
11: All I know is go.
5: But when interesting stuff happens elsewhere around the league, that's when we check in on the other 31.
0: All right, let's start with the Patriots and Eagles. Where do you think this is going? NFL Network's Ian Rappaport reporting that the Patriots and Eagles are not particularly close on trade compensation for wide receiver A.J. Brown. It's been reported for a while now by ESPN's Adam Schefter that Brown was expected to be dealt by the Eagles to the Patriots on June 1st, which is Monday, because then that's when the Eagles can spread up the cap hit for the dead cap for A.J. Brown in a trade. But now Ian Rappaport reporting that the two sides are not particularly close because the Eagles still want a first-round pick. The Patriots have not budged. They don't want to give up a first-round pick. So Rappaport says that trade talks could drag on for the foreseeable future, which is just awesome. Terrific. Eagles, of course, acquired Dontavian Wicks from the Packers. They also spent a first-round pick on USC receiver Mekhi Lemon. When life gives you lemon, trade the other guy to New England, or don't if you're apparently not close in terms of competition or compensation. Obviously, the Patriots are looking for a number one receiver, even though they signed Romeo Doubs as a free agent. So who knows? Maybe the deal happens on Monday. It sounded for weeks that finally this A.J. Brown saga would reach a conclusion and he would be dealt on June 1st, but now it's Friday the 29th. Monday is June 1st, and now it's like, yeah, you know what? It might not happen on Monday. So, who knows? We might be celebrating America's 250th birthday and still wondering if A.J. Brown is going to play. I don't think anybody will be thinking about it. I think we've been burnt out on the A.J. Brown thing, right? Meanwhile, in Kansas City, they're constantly answering questions about their wide receiver, Rashee Rice, for different reasons. Rashee Rice can't stay out of trouble, and he's had trouble staying healthy. So Andy Reid, Chiefs head coach, said that the NFL has not indicated that it will suspend Rice for violating his probation. Tested positive for pot and wasn't supposed to be smoking because he was on probation for his fleeing of the scene and the high-speed racing highway thing. It's like one thing after another. So anyway, Andy Reid, I like Andy Reid. He gave a very long-winded, kind of meandering response when he was asked about the discussions they've had with the NFL regarding Rashee Rice and his off-field issues. Then again, there's a lot of them, so I guess you should probably expect a long-winded response. So, Rashee Rice, currently serving his 30-day jail sentence for violating his probation. Andy Reid said that the team spoke with the league and, quote, as far as any further ado to that, there's been no talk about anything further, end quote. He was asked by reporters to clarify, so you're talking about a potential suspension? Reid said, quote, don't know. All right. So, I don't know. Meanwhile, I guess the fact that the league did not specifically bring up a suspension, according to Reid, if the league didn't specifically bring up a suspension with Rashee Rice, I guess that could be a positive sign that maybe Rice won't get suspended. I don't know. He's also recovering from a knee cleanup. Meanwhile, speaking of cleaning up knees, Chiefs quarterback Patrick Mahomes, who tore his ACL the same day that Micah Parsons did, Patrick Mahomes said that he's working toward being fully cleared for the beginning of training camp. Mahomes acknowledged that he's not sure. It's unclear whether he's actually going to be ready to fully participate at the start of camp, but he's hitting all of his checkpoints. The next step in Mahomes' recovery is running as well as cutting so that he can prove to the medical staff that he can protect himself, which feels pretty important. It is interesting that like, not every injury is the same. Even if it's a torn ACL, you don't know what, like, when was the surgery? Has he had any complications with it? But, like, same day, Mahomes tore his ACL, Micah tore his ACL. The Packers are preparing for Parsons to be on PUP, the physically unable to perform list, to start camp, and probably going to be without him for a few games. And the Chiefs, it really sounds like Mahomes is expected to be ready for week one when they kick off the season. But then you think about position and, like, value to the team. Patrick Mahomes is Patrick Mahomes. He's as valuable gets. But as a quarterback, it's not necessarily the same job description as a speed pass rusher like Micah Parsons. So every situation's different, but it is interesting to kind of compare and contrast. Mildly interesting anyway, because there are so many differences. But yeah, they tore their ACL on the same day. Micah Parsons and Patrick Mahomes. I kind of feel weird saying that it's interesting because, like, let me make it very clear. I am in no way insinuating anything that, like, Micah should be further along or they should hurry him back or do this. Like, I'm not a doctor. You're probably not a doctor. There's probably a doctor or seven listening right now. But, like, they have Micah's best interest in mind, just like the Chiefs have Mahomes' best interest in mind. If Mahomes is ready for week one, great. Awesome. Good for him. It's Patrick Mahomes. Sweet. If it's going to take Micah a month into the season before he's ready to roll, fine. Now let's leave it at that. In New Orleans, the status of running back Alvin Kamara has been talked about a lot throughout the offseason. For the time, he's a Saint. But the Saints went out and signed Travis Etienne from the Jags this offseason. But head coach Kellen Moore said there's no timeline for figuring out Kamara's status on the roster. Last week, general manager Mickey Loomis said that the team is trying to figure out where Kamara fits or if Kamara fits on the roster. A few days later, Mike Triplett, who covers the Saints, said that he thinks the team would go shopping for an RB2 if they trade Kamara or release him, which, of course, they're going to look for another running back if they trade Kamara or get rid of him. We'll see. I don't know what to make of this. The Packers, of course, could be in the market for a running back, regardless of the status of Josh Jacobs, but that certainly is a huge factor in it. There's not much available on the free agent market. We went through a lot of the names yesterday, and there's really nothing to get excited about. I still think there's a couple names with the Cardinals to keep in mind, like Tyler Allgeier, if they would trade him, or Trey Benson, if they'd trade him. Braylon Allen, I think a lot of people around here would support bringing the Fond du Lac native and former Badger back to the state of Wisconsin. After the Jets just signed Breece Hall to a lucrative extension, maybe the Jets would consider getting rid of Braylon Allen, in which case the Packers could use some depth at that position, and Allen might make some sense. I've seen people suggest Alvin Kamara, too. Look, for a long time, he was one of the best running backs in the league. He had a really bad year last year. He's on the wrong side of 30. I'm not sure that I... Alvin Kamara doesn't get me overly excited. That said, if he's in a good offense with a smart coach and a solid quarterback, he's still a... I always think about the name James White, another former Badger. Could Alvin Kamara, even at this stage of his career, not being what he once was, could he not do a James White kind of role, passing down, you know, matchup, short area Texas route kind of guy? I think he could probably do that. All right, in San Fran, defensive end Nick Bosa said that he believes it's realistic to think he could be ready for the start of training camp or soon thereafter. He's been rehabbing all offseason after tearing his ACL in November. Says he should be go for the start of the season. He tore his right ACL in high school. He tore his left ACL in 2020. I can't remember which ACL he tore this time, but whatever. It doesn't matter much. Meanwhile, Christian McCaffrey always seems to be working through something. ESPN reporting that the Niners plan to be cautious with Christian McCaffrey through the rest of the offseason program and training camp. He practiced with the team Wednesday, but was held out of team drills on Thursday. Back in March, head coach Kyle Shanahan said that he wanted less wear and tear on McCaffrey this season. So that may be the effect of holding them out. Like, you try to hold them out of practice as much as you can to limit that wear and tear, because during the games they can't help but feed him because he's Christian McCaffrey. McCaffrey told reporters that he thinks the workload in the sport is really monitored in practice, not in games, and that he likes to prepare himself for playing every snap. He led the league last year with a career-high 413 touches. Meanwhile, former Badger, a lot of former Badgers on this segment here. Isaac Garendo, backup running back for the Niners, tore his pec lifting weights a month ago and could return around the end of training camp. Kyle Shanahan mentioned that yesterday. Earlier this month, The Athletic reported that it's possible Garendo could be traded, would likely be looking for a new team at some point, considering he's buried on the depth chart. They just spent a high pick on Indiana running back Kalen Black. Combine snub, but they drafted him anyway. Anyway, perhaps they could release Garendo with an injury settlement. I've seen some speculate that Garendo could be a guy the Packers look at if they're looking for running back depth, but the torn pec kind of complicates things a little bit, I would say. Meanwhile, in Minnesota, the Vikings completed a second round of interviews for their vacant general manager position. Of course, they fired Kwesi Adofo-Mensah this offseason. They went through the entire free agency and pre-draft process without a general manager. The list of finalists includes the pseudo-GM, the executive vice president of football operations and interim GM, Rob Berzinski, as well as Broncos assistant GM Reed Burkhart, Bills assistant GM Terrence Gray, Rams assistant GM John McKay, and Seahawks assistant GM Nolan Teasley. The Athletic's Alex Lewis, who covers the Vikings, reports that it remains unclear whether or not ownership wants to do more due diligence, but most have expected a resolution in late May or early June. Well, checks calendar, it is about as late May can get now, May 29th, and June starts on Monday. So anytime now, the Vikings will likely hire a new GM. Meanwhile, in Chicago, Bears head coach Ben Johnson said that he is buying Luther Burden in stock right now. Well, if he's doing that, that sounds to me like gambling, which I do believe is illegal. I say suspend Ben Johnson. So Ben Johnson basically pumping up the Luther Burden propaganda. I think Luther Burden's really good. Luther Burden and Colston Loveland, both second-year pass catchers in Chicago. We poke fun at the Bears a lot. It's really easy to do, especially the last, 30 years. It's been really, really easy to do. Luther Burden's good. Colston Loveland is really good. Back in April, Ben Johnson said, you won't hear me making fun of them. Although it was weird when Burden choked Keyshawn Nixon. Anyway, in early April, Ben Johnson said he wants to get the ball in Burden's hands as often as they possibly can. They're both going to eat. No DJ Moore there anymore. More opportunities for them. So
26: that's what's going on with some of the other 31 teams in the NFL. For all things football, stay tuned to Better Call Eversole.
0: Speaking of gambling, I can gamble, but coaches and players in the NFL can't. And I've got five over-unders, win totals that I really like this upcoming season. I've got more than that, but I've got five. I've narrowed my list down to five that I like a lot. None of them in the NFC North either. Tried to stay away from that. NFC North can be a little cannibalistic. Really good division. So I'll give you those five over-unders that I like next. 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Tomorrow's going to be beautiful. Mostly sunny and breezy, the high 72, and then Sunday getting up to 79.
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18: A Better Life with Dr. Sanjay Gupta.
19: If you are struggling with substance abuse, alcohol, pills, whatever it may be, first of all, it's nothing to be ashamed of. We know addiction is a brain disease, and we also know getting into recovery can be tough. Also, in case this helps, I want to tell you about a new study out of Harvard School of Public Health, which found that spiritual belief, the idea of a steady religious practice, had a protective effect from addiction. Experts we talked to told us there were probably a few reasons why this might be the case. Number one, excessive drug and alcohol use would not be the norm in a religious community, and people want to fit in. Two, a belief in a higher power provides people with hope and solace, great foils for addiction. And three, and I think there's some merit to this, regular attendance in a faith community also provides connection. Just like in AA, camaraderie and social support is often what you need. I'm Dr. Sanjay Gupta, helping you live a better life.
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28: the Fans Gantt Auto Group draft coverage kept you plugged into the 2026 NFL draft.
29: Smack that. The Green Bay Packers' projected win total at the moment is 10.5. Will they go over? Will they go under? I will find out. Packers and Lions are pretty much neck and neck. The Lions have slightly shorter odds to win the division this year than the Packers do, but I think rightfully so. Lions and Packers are seen as the favorites. Then there's a little gap before the Bears. And then there's a gap that I think is entirely too big between the Bears and the Vikings, because I honestly kind of view them the same. I don't know that the Bears are better than the Vikings. As long as they get competent quarterback play out of Kyler Murray, who will clearly win that job, I think the Vikings are right there with the Bears. But anyway, I tried to stay away from the NFC North for this. I was looking at projected win totals around the league, over-unders, and I've got a list of five that I really like.
28: This is Better Call Eversole, live on The Fan.
29: So let's get started here, and I'll preface this list of five over-unders that I like for the 2026 season as we sit here on May 29th. I'll preface it by saying that the 2027 draft is basically the opposite of the 2026 draft. So this year's draft, everyone is saying, like, it's just not a very good draft. It's just not a great draft. Next year has the looks of an all-time great draft. Like, one of the best drafts of this century, which, you know, the last 25, 26 years. So, especially at the very top, you got, like, Arch Manning. Yeah, the name Manning comes with a lot of cachet, and Arch, frankly, didn't look great at the start of last season for my Longhorns, but finished the year strong. He's super talented. His name is Manning. Like, anytime you have a chance, he's Arch Manning. You got Dante Moore out of Oregon. There's a but Lenora Sellers. There's a bunch of quarterbacks. You got Colin Simmons, pass rusher from Texas. Jeremiah Smith, receiver, Ohio State. There are so many blue chippers eligible to declare for next year's draft. So I am buying the hype. I am letting that affect some of these over-unders that I like. Meaning, in a year that the draft is expected to be so good, I think the bad teams, the teams that are truly bad, the teams that, if September doesn't get off to a good start, they're like, all right, we see where this one's going. I think the bad teams this year are going to be pretty comfortable with being really bad. The bad teams are going to be comfortable being bad because this year's draft is held in such high regard. So with that in mind, I think the Arizona Cardinals suck this year. They're over under 4.5. Look, it's not much. You only need 5 wins to get over on the 4.5. That's why the number is 4.5. You look at the schedule, can you find 5 wins? I mean, in that division, you got the Seahawks and Rams. They may be the two best teams in all of football. That's open to interpretation. It's a tough division. The Niners are really good. 3 of the 4 teams are good. If you're betting right now, do you think the Cardinals are going to beat any of those teams? Their quarterback right now isn't showing up for the offseason program. He's not happy with his contract. His name is Jacoby Brissett. It's Brissett, Gardner Minshew, and rookie Carson Beck in that quarterback room. New head coach in Matt LaFleur. They are clearly rebuilding. They are telling everybody, we're not going to be good. So if you go 0-6 in the division, I just don't see many wins there. Because they have Jacoby Brissett and Gardner Minshew as just placeholders for the quarterback position this year, if they get off to a bad start, and they're probably going to be the underdog, I guess you could check that, they're the underdog in damn near every game this season. If they have a chance to get Dante Moore, quarterback from Oregon, Arch Manning, you could reunite the second coming of Manning to Harrison because they have Marvin Harrison's son. Could they get Peyton Manning's nephew? You know, that's kind of cool. Like, here's the Cardinals' schedule. At the Chargers, loss. Home to Seattle, loss. At the Niners, loss. At the Giants, maybe, but probably loss. Home against the Lions, at the Rams, the Broncos, the Cowboys. Like, where are they going to win? Who are they going to beat? So that's one bet that I love. It's a low number. I'm still taking the under 4.5 for the Cardinals. I'm also taking the under 5.5 on the New York Jets. Another team that is clearly going with nothing more than a Band-Aid at the quarterback position. Geno Smith back with the Jets where his career began, and it took him, what a weird career arc for Geno Smith. But he's back with the Jets merely to be the placeholder. They drafted Cade Klubnik in the 4th round this year, and I guess, you know, you'll find some Jets fans who are excited about him, but realistically, how excited can you be? They just don't have many dudes on that team. They traded away Sauce Gardner and Quinnen Williams last season. They had 3 first-round picks this year. They have 3 more first-round picks next year, so they are also very clearly rebuilding. I'm not sure there's a seat in the NFL hotter than head coach Aaron Glenn's seat going into this season. The Jets and Cardinals are both teams. I'm not going out on a limb there. I expect them to both to be bad, just like everybody else on the planet expects the Jets and Cardinals to be bad. But specifically because this year's draft is so strong at the top, I think that those teams, the teams that we all think are going to be real bad, as long as they don't surprise us and get off to good starts this year, like players and coaches don't tank. They don't openly try to lose. You're going to put coaches out there and they're going to call plays to win. Like, they're competitive. You put players out there, they're going to play to win. Hello? You play to win the game. But organizationally, you make certain decisions in the best interest of your team long term. That's the nicest way I can put the idea of tanking in the NFL. It's like, yeah, coaches and players don't tank, but also they'll absolutely make decisions like, well, you know, you got a thing. You got that ankle. It's popped up a couple times since training camp. And look, we're not going to the playoffs this year. We're going to do this in your best interest for the future. We're going to sit you down and, along with the other five best players on the team, and we're going to make sure you're healthy for next year. And in the process, we're just going to keep losing. Under 5.5 wins for the Jets this year. I'm also taking the under on the New England Patriots. It's 9.5. They won 14 games last year. Got to the Super Bowl in the out of the AFC. Drake May was runner-up for MVP last year. I'm just not buying them. They had one of the softest schedules in all of football last year. Plus, there's been so much drama with the Patriots this offseason. The Mike Vrabel, Diana Rossini thing. I don't know how much it is a distraction in the locker room. I'm not in that locker room, but it can't not be a thing. It can't be nothing, I don't think. I don't think the Patriots are all that good. I know they're on the Packers schedule in New England. They're clearly capable of beating the Packers, like I always say, because the Packers are capable of beating the Packers. We've seen that how many times the last couple years. But I just don't think the Patriots are all that good. I like Drake May a lot. I think Drake May is legit. I don't think they have a lot of blue chippers. They have a great corner in Christian Gonzalez. They just don't have they've got a bunch of good young players, but not great players. I don't think they're bad. I just think they're going to regress this year. I don't think they go any better than 9-8. I'm going to go under 9.5 on the Patriots. Bills over 10.5. The Bills are a team that, like, it doesn't really matter what they do in the offseason. They have Josh Allen, so I'll just expect them to be good. And I think they'll be good. Like, if you told me they had the best record in football, I wouldn't be shocked. If they won 10, 11, 12, 13, like, over 10.5. Now, they made a coaching change. They fired Sean McDermott, replaced him with Joe Brady, who has been there, so it's not like a complete overhaul. He's worked with Josh Allen for the past 4 years. They also brought in DJ Moore. Curious to see how that goes. Can't hurt, though, bringing in another weapon for Josh Allen. The defense added Bradley Chubb, the former Bronco-turned-Dolphin, so Bradley Chubb adds some pass rush. They drafted TJ Parker out of Clemson, another pass rusher. Bills over 10.5 wins. And then one that I really like, the Vegas Raiders, over 5.5. So I said the bad teams are going to be bad this year. I think they're going to be comfortable being bad because the draft is so good. I don't know if the Raiders are a bad team. Like, the weirdest thing to happen all offseason is the Raiders trading Max Crosby to the Ravens for 2 first-round picks. And then the Ravens allegedly got cold feet and said, nah, never mind, we don't like how this physical checks out. We're not going to do the deal anyway. And the Raiders just said, okay. And that was it. Like, how in the world that didn't result in another feeding frenzy for NFL teams going all out after Max Crosby is just, it's crazy to me. 2 first-round picks. That's a huge, momentous deal. And then the Ravens are like, nah, never mind. And even crazier than the nah, never mind, is the Raiders being like, okay, cool, we'll keep him. After they spent a bazillion dollars in free agency, they made center Tyler Linderbaum from the Ravens the highest paid center in history by a long shot, by a big margin. They signed 2 former Georgia linebackers, Quay Walker and N'Kobe Dean. They took rookie Fernando Mendoza, #1 overall, to be their quarterback. Brock Bowers is arguably the best tight end in the league, best pass-catching tight end in the league. I think the Raiders might be okay. Not good, but okay. I'm taking the Raiders over 5.5 wins in 2026. That's right. Putting faith in the Raiders. What could possibly go wrong? We'll talk to Zach Heilprin about Packers OTAs and more next.
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18: A better life with Dr. Sanjay Gupta.
19: Making sure your kids get enough sleep. It's one of the most important things you can do for them as a parent, and yet it's often overlooked. Not only does sleep in the early years set the stage for mental and physical health, it also creates the foundation for how one sleeps later in life. That's according to the National Sleep Foundation. Now, that organization recommends 14 to 17 hours a night for newborns, 12 to 15 for infants, 11 to 14 for toddlers, 10 to 13 for preschoolers, and 9 to 11 for school-aged children. When it's age appropriate, start by talking to your kids about why sleep is important. It helps their body grow, helps their brains learn, helps their mood stay steady. Don't underestimate the importance of a routine. You can even narrate what you're doing step by step to help them along the way. I'm Dr. Sanjay Gupta, helping you live a better life.
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29: Well, whenever Jock Jams makes its way onto this program, it usually means one thing. It means we're about to talk to Zach Heilprin. And that is the case right now. The sports director down at WOZN, The Zone in Madison. Zach, how are you doing today?
1: Doing great.
29: That's good to hear. So, Zach, I don't know if you know, but I saw you at OTAs earlier this week with the Green Bay Packers. Do you remember that?
1: That's kind of shady. I don't know. You were keeping an eye out for me or what?
29: I just saw you. And I we talked. I don't know if you're... This is more of a memory than anything.
1: I remember everything, and I also remember you being very kind and allowing me to record the podcast at your studio before practice. So I appreciate that.
29: You're welcome, and I am kind. So, Zach, what did you take away from OTAs the other day? Anything? What was the highlight? Let's stick with that.
1: I mean, obviously, it's more about the guys that weren't there, right? And some of the other injury news. I don't know that we saw a ton of things that happened that we got to get really excited about football. I mean, it was football. There were some plays here and there, but I think it was obviously the story that was hanging over the entire practice was Josh Jacobs. So, and then obviously Micah Parsons not being there. I know he's rehabbing and he'll be there eventually. But and then Tucker Kraft. You know, looking good, pulling sleds out there. I know Matt LaFleur said beginning of training camp or hopefully at the beginning of training camp, get him back. He looks really good, kind of like Christian Watson did at this time last year.
29: Exactly. I said the same thing earlier this week to Pete Doherty. Like, you never really

0: no one, obviously. But Watson looked unusually great last year, and he was awesome when he came back. Tucker Kraft looks incredible right now. And I don't know, if I had to bet on anybody to come back strong, maybe even stronger from a torn ACL, I'd probably, even though Christian Watson's had a bunch of injuries, he's such a physical freak, I would have bet on him, and I would also bet on Tucker Kraft every day of the week in just about anything.
1: Yeah, absolutely. Absolutely. If he's ready by training camp, does that then mean you feel good about him potentially being there week one, or do you hold off on that?
0: Honestly, I'm not a doctor, as you know. I just play one on the radio, but I would be surprised. I'd even say shocked at this point if Tucker Kraft isn't playing in week one. That's okay. Just the vibe that I get.
1: Yeah. I don't think, just the way that he was looking the other day.
0: Yeah.
1: We can't take video, we can't take pictures of him, but he looked really good.
0: Granted, the Packers training staff, if they're hearing this, they're probably just laughing their ass off. Like, well, that's cute. But anyway, we'll see. He does look great. So obviously, like you said it, Zach, the biggest story obviously is Josh Jacobs. This news broke on Tuesday evening. I was on the air, and I had to make sure that it was a real account tweeting it because, nobody saw this coming. And you never want to say, like, this player, Josh Jacobs, is probably the last person you'd expect, and then turn it into who else would be least likely to get in trouble? Like, not to do that, but not only is he a great player, he is a respected voice in the locker room, a team leader. Matt LaFleur talks about him just glowingly. Granted, we don't really know these guys. We know them in the capacity that we interact with them in the media, and we see them play and all that, but like, and we still don't know. That's the part I hate most about this whole thing as far as doing this. One, I didn't get into sports radio to talk about legal matters, obviously. Wanted to talk about sports. This is not sports. And the other thing, frankly, you can't say anything. Because whatever you do say, you don't want to say too much either way. You don't want to assume anything one way or the other. So ultimately, until we get some kind of report or that there's video or whatever, like, we just don't know really anything here, so therefore I don't even know if there's a question for you, Zach.
1: Yeah, no, it's a tough situation because it's a serious thing, and we don't know anything more about that serious thing. But what we do have, at least we have to at least think about, is the possibility that Josh Jacobs won't be there, right? Like, that's what you have to think about. That's what the Packers have to think about. They obviously have more details and attorneys believe that there's evidence that is going to make this be something that is not going to cost Josh Jacobs time in the field. But we don't know that. What we do know is the potential of Josh Jacobs not being there, and what do the Packers do if he's not? And even if he is, I always thought that they would potentially do something in the draft at running back. They didn't do that. They didn't do anything in free agency. They lost, obviously, Emmanuel Wilson. They did not take anybody in free agency. They didn't grab anybody in the draft. So your three top running backs right now, assuming Josh Jacobs is available, is Josh Jacobs, Chris Brooks, and then Marshawn Lloyd. And if Josh Jacobs isn't there, yikes. So I think you're looking at the free agent market. You're like, who's potentially available? Is there anybody that jumps out at you? I don't know if there's anybody that does. So then you go to trades. And we were talking about this the other day while watching practice. Like, what do the Packers do? And you mentioned right away Arizona and the running backs that they have there. A guy like Trey Benson potentially as a guy that you could bring in. I know that there's been some of the Wisconsin backs names, right? Braylon Allen.
0: Yeah.
1: And I know this came out yesterday, but Isaac Rendo with, tearing the pack, and he won't be back until training camp or maybe at the end of training camp. So there are some guys, some options there, and they're young, right? I think Benson's 24. Braylon, is he even 18 yet? I think he's 17, right? He's still 17.
0: Yeah.
1: Isaac Rendo's not very up there in age either. So you have some young options. But I think they should have had concerns even before this, and now this certainly throws it into situation if Josh Jacobs is not there.
0: You're right about that. I'm rooting for A.J. Dillon specifically. Not for the Packers to bring A.J. Dillon back, but for A.J. Dillon to look really good in Carolina so that maybe the Panthers consider trading Jonathan Brooks, the former Texas Longhorn who's had the worst injury luck ever. Well, maybe takes a backseat to Marshawn Lloyd, but Jonathan Brooks is right there. I still think he's a stud. And Chuba Hubbard's still there. They've got Trevor Etienne, Travis

0: brother. If A.J. Dillon actually looks good, then maybe they'd consider trading Jonathan Brooks, but we're a long ways away from that. Zach, with the Jacobs thing, and you're right, we focused mostly on the football side of things, which some people will push back on and say, like, how quickly, it's crazy how quickly we can go to the football thing. Well, that's...
1: They don't have a choice.
0: This is sports radio, and, like, that's what we have to talk about. We don't know anything, really. But I heard you talking about it earlier this week. You never want to compare situations, obviously. And I can't make this clear enough. You can't defend domestic violence in any way, shape, or form. It is abhorrent. However, it does happen where someone is wrongfully accused and or completely exonerated, and Quintez Cephas, once upon a time, you know, in the court of public opinion, there's a tendency when someone's accused, you just, ooh, you know, maybe you assume certain things. Well, sometimes you need to always let things play out.
1: You do. I assume you're referring to the Quintez Cephas situation.
0: Did I not mention Quintez Cephas?
1: You did not.
0: Okay, yeah, I was getting there.
1: So
0: yeah.
1: I just assume that's what you're talking about. Yeah, the former Wisconsin wide receiver was really good in 2017, and then in the offseason was accused of sexually assaulting two girls. And he got kicked from the team. He got expelled from the university even before the trial even played out. He pled not guilty. He said he was not guilty, maintained his innocence throughout. And in August of 20, so he missed all of 2018. And in August of 2019, he was found not guilty and brought back into school and brought back on the team and ended up having a very, very good year for Wisconsin. So, obviously a little bit of a different situation, because he missed an entire year while going through this entire process. I don't think the timing on this is going to play out in a similar fashion, and the NFL has much different rules for dealing with this than college athletics does. But yeah, you don't want to jump to conclusions with any of it, and that's tough to do, right? Because you hear things and you hear audio and you see, like, in the Quintez Cephas situation, there was, you know, the criminal complaint was pretty graphic, and so, like, that there's all that, but you just don't know. And so that's why when people would say, oh, you're getting to the football part pretty quick here, that's because we can't talk about the other stuff without sounding ridiculous. We don't know anything. The only thing we know is the potential that he might not be there. So you have to talk about that.
0: Talking to Zach Heilprin, sports director at WOZN, the Sports Zone in Madison. So let's talk Badgers quick. What's on the docket here? A big recruiting time of the calendar?
1: Yeah, huge recruiting weekend for Wisconsin these next couple of weeks. This is the first official visit weekend, and they'll have another one next week. They have close to 20 guys in town, and most of them are already committed. I think all 13 of their commits in this class, this 2027 class, are here this weekend, and they're hosting some big time guys this weekend as well that they're trying to flip, including the guy Mekhi Williams, just committed to Florida State right now. So it's a huge couple of weeks here where you're going to kind of fill out the rest of your 2027 class. I don't know that they have a ton of room left. They have 13 right now. I think they might go 19, maybe 20 total here. So they don't have a ton to fill out. It's a good class. It's in the top 25 in the country right now, and it's based mostly in the state, which is very rare, especially for Luke Fickell. They've got, I think it's 9 of the 13 are from in-state, and a bunch of them are 4-star guys. So they've done a really good job recruiting the state and trying to land a few more big ones here before the end of June. I should say before the month of June is out. I'm sure they'll have the rest of the class filled out.
0: Looking at my weather app, and I'm going to be in the Madison area this weekend. That's the plan. Looks like a perfect weekend for that. You got the unofficial start of summer's Memorial Day. So you're looking temps in the mid-70s, mix of sun and clouds, people out at the Union just having a grand old time. Should be easy to recruit someone to that.
1: You would think so. You'd certainly think so. A lot of these guys on campus for the first time, so they didn't come around and, you know, in November, last November or anything like that, or December, or, you know, be here for the junior day and that type of stuff. And when it was not very nice out, it is beautiful today. I can confirm that with you. I have been outside quite a bit already today, and they will, it's supposed to be that way the next couple of days. So it should be a good one for anything. I mean, I don't know. Are guys picking stuff on weather? I don't think it hurts, but I think probably the bottom line is probably more important to them than anything.
0: They're going to be so mad and blindsided when they commit to Wisconsin, and then in December and January it's cold and snowy, and then April still kind of stinks for the most part. Like, wait a second, on my recruiting trip, you get false advertising. What is this about?
1: Right. All these guys showing up in the middle of the year, what so many of them do, right? They're all these early enrollees, and they're showing up in January, and it's like, where's the sun? Why is the lake frozen over right now? Like, what's going on here?
0: Right. Well, Zach, enjoy the weather. Have a great weekend. Always appreciate your time. Will I see you next week at OTAs?
1: That is the plan right now.
0: All right. I can't wait. Mostly for that. Packers take a back seat to Zach Heilprin. You're the best, Zach. Have a good weekend.
1: All right. Thanks, Marcus. Later.
0: Thank you. Zach Heilprin, sports director at WOZN.
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23: A better life with Dr. Sanjay Gupta.
24: We've talked a lot about measles over the past year, but mumps has largely flown under the radar, even though it's been making a bit of a comeback as well. That's because fewer people are getting the MMR vaccine, which stands for measles, mumps, and rubella. The vaccine's been around for decades. It is effective. It is safe. What makes mumps outbreaks difficult to contain is that symptoms usually don't appear for 2 to 3 weeks after someone's been exposed. And that can make it hard to pin down where that exposure took place. And someone who is infected can transmit the virus to someone else before they are symptomatic. If you get sick, which could manifest like a run-of-the-mill respiratory virus or the telltale swelling of your cheeks and jaw, all you can really do at that point is to treat the symptoms and also isolate yourself so you don't infect anyone else. I'm Dr. Sanjay Gupta, helping you live a better life.
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0: All right, we'll get back into this next hour. Who's your favorite current Packer? My wife. This is a shout out to my wife. Question from my wife. And it's such a simple question. Like I've been saying throughout the afternoon, when you're a kid, you got a favorite everything. What's your favorite truck? What's your favorite dinosaur? I don't know. Do you have to have a favorite everything? But like when you're a kid, you had a favorite player, right? Of course you did. You probably still do. But when my wife asked me who my favorite brewer was a few weeks ago, I was kind of shocked at how long it took me to answer that question. Ultimately, I think I landed on Bryce Terang, but there's a bunch of different brewers. It's hard. And then for the Packers, it's when you're an adult, I think that affects it, you know, having favorites. But then doing this for a living, like my mind initially, who's my favorite Packer? Well, who is the best quote in the locker room? For a purpose, can't spell media without me. So selfishly, Micah Parsons is the best quote in the locker room, so I'd probably say him. Tucker Kraft is up there, so those two, they're go-to quotes. Jordan loves quarterbacks, so that's always valuable to talk to him. Who's your favorite Packer? Hit me up on the talk and text line at 920-393-1075.
10: ABC News, I'm Mike Dubusky. President Trump says he wants a short-term peace agreement with Iran to include reopening the Strait of Hormuz and commitments from that country around its nuclear program. But Iran says the president is mischaracterizing the deal, according to state media.
11: They're pushing back on these points that the president put out in that social media post and laying out their own demands for what a short-term agreement would be. And they include having some control over traffic in the Strait of Hormuz. They want to see $12 billion in frozen assets released to Iran before they agree to anything. They are not willing to commit to turning over that enriched uranium. And also, they're putting Lebanon back on the front burner, saying that there has to be a complete ceasefire there in order to get an agreement between the U.S. and Iran.
10: ABC's Karen Travers, and a federal judge now says President Trump's name must come off the Kennedy Center, ruling the decision has to come from Congress. This is ABC News.
12: Why'd I go to the doctor? Working on the farm, my heart kept skipping a beat. 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Turns out I have atrial fibrillation, which increases the risk of stroke about 5 times.
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16: 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The San Antonio Spurs won Game 6 of the Western Conference Finals. Shai Gilgeous-Alexander struggled in Game 6. The flopping wasn't rewarded. Only 3 free throws attempted by SGA. Will SGA bounce back in Game 7? I'm Chris Plutt.
25: The U.S. Treasury quietly released its official financial report for 2025. It appears by its own numbers, the U.S. government seems insolvent. It's reported that the Treasury shows about $6 trillion in assets and over $47 trillion in liabilities. Add it all up, and it looks like the U.S. owes more than $130 trillion it doesn't have. 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
0: Thank you for joining me. One more hour to go, taking you into the weekend. 55 more minutes until the patented Pat Boyle yelling of, "Hey-o! Welcome on back!"
8: Hey-yo!
0: 55 more minutes to go before that. Gonna talk some Brewers this hour. Dominic Catronio, Brewers Extra Innings, the Brewers in Houston this weekend. Three-game weekend series between the Brewers and the Astros. So Dom Catronio at the bottom of the hour. We'll do a little that. Do a little grumpy old men reference, because a big story in baseball has me thinking about grumpy old men, because of course it does. It'll make sense a little bit later on. By the way, Brewers lineup real quick. So tonight's first pitch, 7:10. Christian Yelich, the DH, hitting leadoff. Jackson Churio in left, hitting second. Bryce Turang playing second, hitting third. William Contreras catching, hitting cleanup. Jake Bowers at first, hitting sixth. Garrett Mitchell in center. Luis Renjifo at third. Sal Frelick in right. David Hamilton at short. And Coleman Crowe starting. Coleman Crowe making his third start. What did I say his middle name was? It's the most southern name ever. I mean, I have mentioned that I feel like Coleman Crowe was either destined to... I guess it does sound like a pitcher name, but it could be a country music artist or a college quarterback, but only in the South. Coleman Crowe's middle name is McCade. Coleman McCade Crowe. That is the most southern name ever. He was born in Concord, Georgia, and I would bet my life on Coleman or McCade being the maiden name of his mother, because that is a very southern thing. So Coleman Crowe has been solid through his two starts with the Brewers, and he'll get another start tonight in Houston against the Astros. So I got a call earlier. We were talking about who's your favorite current Packer. Such a simple question, but got a ton of responses on this, on the talk and text line. Didn't want to put it up to a poll because I wasn't sure, with Twitter only giving you four options, where do I draw the line? Do I do it just like Jordan Love, Micah Parsons, Chuck Kraft, and then other? or where do I draw the line? So I just open-ended, and if you want to text in who your favorite Packer is, do so at 920-393-1075. It was sparked by a question from my wife from a few weeks ago, but then she asked someone else last night, and it was on my mind. Like, who's your favorite Packer? That's just like such a simple question, but why is it kind of hard for me to answer that? And I got a call earlier from someone, Ken in Shawano, I want to say, was it? Who was battling cancer and told a great story about how Christian Watson not only like came to shake his hand with a bunch of teammates, but took the time to actually talk to him, and he's doing great. He rang the bell a while back. It just gave me such a good vibe. And I thought, you know, last night we went on a walk, and the sweetest old man was sitting in his front yard, and we took like 10 minutes to talk to him. And I've got a soft spot for, I had great grandparents. I've got such a soft spot for the elderly, I guess. Like, it was great. So I thought, you know what? It's Friday. Let's pass along the good vibes.
2: Tell me something good.
8: Whether it's your team winning a game, your kid scoring a goal, or a random act of kindness in the community. When we see something good, we like to spread those good vibes.
2: Tell me something good.
0: So, last night, it was a beautiful night, and we took Jerry on a walk, which means we all went on a walk. Me, my wife, Cal, who's 3 now, and Jerry, who is, my dog, is like 7. He's so gray now. Anyway, so we went on a walk, and about a block away, there's a nice old man sitting outside drinking a Diet Pepsi. Kind of like a country music video or something, you know, like just by himself. He's kind of watching us walking up, but just not a care in the world, drinking a Diet Pepsi out of a bottle. Nice guy named Lee. Maybe Lee's listening, I don't know. So we stopped to talk, and Lee insisted on giving Cal a pop. And I remember my brother would call it pop sometimes growing up. I think it's more of a Minnesota thing than it is a Wisconsin thing. But like, I found that so endearing. It was pop. Does he like pop? Well, like, he usually doesn't like pop, and he's 3, he hasn't had much pop. We actually don't really give it to him. But when we've let him taste our soda, he doesn't like it because it's spicy. He doesn't like the bubbles. But he insisted on giving Cal a pop, which was cute. We couldn't say no. So yeah, he took a pop. He talked to us about getting him into Little League and how, like, we're going to enjoy it so much. He told us about how he used to take tickets at the Packer games. My wife was like, oh, so who are you? He said he got to know some of the players. My wife asked him, who are your favorite players? Hence why I've been talking about that topic today. He said Favre and Bart Starr back in the day. And I don't know, it was just a really good vibe. We could have stayed there all night just talking to him, sitting in his front yard. But then just as we were saying goodbye, started to walk away, he's like, oh gosh, like you could tell he felt bad about us. Oh gosh, I didn't ask you if you wanted any pop. We're like, no, we're good. We got this pop that Cal's not even going to drink. But just such a sweet, wholesome old man. And it reminded me of how much times have changed about, like, he used to rip tickets at the games for decades, and now it's all on your phone and things are just, it was just cool. It was cute. So shout out to Lee. Just gave me a good vibe last night and passing it along on this feel good favorite Friday.
2: Tell me something good.
0: All right. So before the break, I'm going to reset the question. Very simple. Who is your current favorite Packer, or who is your favorite current Packer? Hit me up on the talk and text line. I didn't put it up as a poll question yet because I don't think there are enough choices, but now seeing the results, maybe there is. Maybe I should. The talk and text line is 920-393-1075. 920-393-1075. So far, here are the players with multiple votes in the favorite current Packer question. This is research, I guess. Evan Williams has 2. Christian Watson has 4. Edgerrin Cooper and Micah Parsons are tied with 5. Jordan Love and Matthew Golden have 6 votes as people's favorite current Packer. And then Tucker Kraft has 15. Running away with this. A landslide. 920-393-1075. Call me up. Tell me your favorite current Packer and maybe more importantly, why. Wide open segment next. 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Pretty toasty. Tomorrow going to be cooler. The high 72. Warm and dry again on Sunday. The high 79.
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0: All right, got a text from Brad T. Brad T. says, "Hey Marcus, who is Cal's favorite player? Kids seem to know who is good." It's a great question, and it depends when you ask him. I blame myself for buying him so many jerseys, but I don't really blame myself because he's just swagged out all the time. One time a guy, like, you know, sometimes you'll see some haters in your mentions, and this one guy on Twitter was like thinking that he's really getting under my skin, and then he told me, I've never forgotten this. I showed my wife, too, laughing. I was like, he said, "Marcus, I've seen how you dress your kid. #no chance in life." And I was like, you can say whatever, in my head, I'm like, you can say whatever you want to me. And literally, you're just a nameless face on Twitter. But if you don't think my kid is well dressed, I literally could not possibly care less what you have to say. He is so well dressed. Anyway, depending on when you ask Cal who his favorite Packer is, he will say, last night, the nice old man sitting in his front yard asked him, and Cal said, Malik Willis. No longer a Packer. We're still hammering that home into his mind. I'll probably get him a Malik Willis Dolphins jersey before too long because I'm crazy. But it's either Malik Willis or Micah Parsons. Or I'd say his most common answer is Jordan Love. One of those three. Jordan Love, Micah Parsons, or Malik Willis is who Cal will say is his favorite player. 920-393-1075 is the number. Let's keep this going. Raider Seth, you are on the fan. Raider Seth, who's your favorite Packer? Assuming that's what you wanted to talk about.
1: Yeah, exactly. I don't know why no one said it yet, but I like Jaden Reed. To me, he's like a special player. He can hit the home run. He can take it to the house on any play, and he can do it from the running position or end around or breaking tackles and eluding guys. I just like watching Jaden Reed play. And Sal Frelick's my favorite Brewer.
0: All right, there you go. Raider Seth, I like that. That's the first vote so far for Jaden Reed. He's a dog. I would bet that if Matt LaFleur ranked his favorite players, I have a feeling Jaden Reed's pretty high up there. He's behind Bo Melton, but he's up there. 920-393-1075 is the number. Who's your favorite Packer? Let's go to Carl. What's up, Carl?
4: Hi, this is Carl. I would like to talk about my favorite Packer. And I'm going to throw you for a loop. It's Nazir Stackhouse. Ever since he got here, he's been a very nice, chill guy, and I like watching underdogs succeed and get a lot of playing time.
0: Nazir Stackhouse is your favorite Packer. Big Sleepy.
4: Yep.
0: Big Sleepy. I love that, Carl. I did not expect that. We've gotten two votes for the long snapper, Matt Orzech, and now one vote for Nazir Stackhouse. Nazir Stackhouse has as many votes as Xavier McKinney right now. I still think if I asked this question a year ago, who's your favorite Packer, Xavier McKinney would have way more than one vote. But Tucker Kraft is running away with it. 15 votes for Kraft. Golden's got 6. Love's got 6. Micah Parsons, Edgerrin Cooper. Edgerrin Cooper, a very popular player amongst Fan Nation. Who knew? He rides horses. He loves horses. He's a dog. He's got a bunch of dogs. Christian Watson, good guy. 4 votes for Watson. All right, this is from, I don't know who, but he says Tucker Kraft. By far, he says, or he or she says, was at a bar in South Dakota watching the Packers. There were all kinds of Tucker Kraft fans. One guy had been a running back in college with Tucker, said he was the real deal. Also, like that he's so supportive of First Nations people in that area. I just saw that on the back of his helmet. He honors the, I don't know what the tribe is, but where he grew up, he had to get a special exemption from the NFL because players are allowed to put like a country's flag on the back to honor their heritage. I don't know the ins and outs of it, clearly, but Tucker Kraft has the flag of the Native American tribe where he grew up on the back of his helmet, which is kind of a cool gesture. I guess he needed the, like I said, the special exemption. Aaron in Oshkosh says, Marcus, you never forget your first love. What was the first Packer jersey that you bought for yourself? And more importantly, who was the first jersey that you bought for your son? Well, that's a good question. I'm trying to think of the smallest Packer jersey Cal has had. They had the onesies of Rodgers, and it was only Rodgers. Like, you can get any jersey you want custom at the pro shop once your kid is, like, actually a child and not an infant. But if your kid's an infant, you can only, obviously, a onesie. I mean, the jerseys are too big. So they only had the Rodgers onesies. Cal was born in February of 2023. So that was right before they traded Rodgers. So I'm like waiting for them to get him a, you know, to make the love onesies. It took a long time for them to like come out with the love onesies. He never got one of those. So the smallest Packer jersey that I got him, I believe it was Christian Watson. That's what it was. It was like the 12-month size, tiny Christian Watson. Why is Cal a Watson hater? Why does he never say Watson's his favorite player? First jersey I bought for myself, I don't know. I had so many jerseys growing up. Still have some of them. Champion. Remember Champion, the screen printed jerseys? I had so many like NBA jerseys too. I wish I still had all my NBA jerseys. Had a sweet teal Pistons Grant Hill. Had a black Suns Michael Finley. Me and both my siblings had it. Same jersey, different sizes. Those were so cool. But the one Champion Packers jersey I have worn to games relatively recently is Craig Newsome, because it's a little obscure. But I had like Antonio Freeman, obviously Favre, Reggie, you know. 920-393-1075. Who do we have here?
5: This is Nick. How you doing?
0: Good, Nick. What's up?
5: Not much. First jersey. You're not going to ever guess it, but it was a Jerry Rice jersey, but it was for the Raiders.
0: Jerry Rice Raiders jersey. That is a unique one. That's okay. Yeah. Nice.
5: Yeah, being from California, it was a big Raider Nation thing out there. Not saying I am, but when Jerry Rice made the switch, went and grabbed one.
0: There you go. I appreciate the call. One of my favorite jerseys for sure was my LaDainian Tomlinson powder blue Chargers jersey. And then when I got into middle school, I bought after he was well established in the NFL, or at least a couple years into the NFL, I went back and bought I customized a TCU LaDainian Tomlinson jersey, white with the purple letters. They had like the cool triangle print on the collar and the sleeve. I had so many jerseys. Can you tell? All right, we'll leave it there. We're going to talk some Brewers when we come back. A salary cap in Major League Baseball? Really? Is that going to happen? It sounds too good to be true. Maybe it is. Dominic Catronio from Brewers Extra Innings talking baseball and Brewers next.
33: The picks are in. The 2026 draft is done, and we covered it from start to finish. From a quiet first round.
6: I'd say it was productive, but we got through it.
33: To a busy day two.
0: Jaden Reed gets a 3-year extension.
7: Pretty exciting.
0: First pick is at 52. What are we thinking?
7: I'm still staying with the corner.
0: If they go corner here, I would guess Brandon Cisse, South Carolina.
8: Well, the pick is in.
6: Yeah.
8: There you go. Cisse.
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0: Pick number 77 in exchange for 84 and 160.
6: A pick is just a pick until becomes a player.
8: Defensive tackle, Chris McClellan.
0: Chris McClellan, there's your nose.
8: Positions of need, probably two for two.
33: And Marcus Billen, rookie, stayed locked in on day three.
0: Bang! Pick 120, deny Dennis Sutton, edge rusher from Penn State, one of my guys.
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13: A better life with Dr. Sanjay Gupta.
14: People have started using AI for all sorts of things, but I cannot think of an area where the stakes are higher than your health. First of all, I'll tell you this. I know doctors who have cracked some seemingly impossible cases with the help of AI, so it can be a powerful tool. But AI can also hallucinate, provide bad advice, and be just as confident when it does that. If you do decide to plug any personal medical information into one of these chatbots, you should know that while the companies that created them have robust privacy protections in place, they are not bound by HIPAA, like your healthcare provider is. Whatever the advice presented to you, take it with a degree of healthy skepticism. Always get a second opinion. And remember, if you ever experience concerning symptoms, skip the AI consult and head straight to the ER. I'm Dr. Sanjay Gupta, helping you live a better life.
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0: The Wisconsin Timber Rattlers are now 25-20 on the season, second place in the Midwest League. They won last night. It was a thriller. Late game craziness with the T-Rats. They're at home all weekend against Peoria. Tonight is Shantymen night, the Lake Winnebago Shantymen, wear all new one-of-a-kind uniforms. 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Tomorrow is Harry Potter night with themed jersey ticket packages. And then Sunday afternoon, Jacob Mizorowski bobblehead. Miz bobbleheads go out to the first 1,000 fans through the gates Sunday afternoon with the Wisconsin Timber Rattlers.
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0: Joining me now from Brewers Extra Innings to talk all things Brewers and all things baseball, money, and stuff like that. He's our guy for all things baseball, Dominic Catronio. Dom, how are you doing today?
23: We're great after an off day. Recharged the batteries over at Sand Valley yesterday for the off day. So it was a good day of golf.
0: How'd it go? How's the game?
23: Game is okay. Played the Lido, got beat up a little bit by the Lido, but people who know, they know the hardcore, so we had a good time.
0: Okay. Well, I'd say that's all that matters, but it depends how serious you are. So let's talk money, Dom. The lockout, obviously, the CBA set to expire in December, and there's been so much talk about this for so long. So the proposal from the owners would set a hard cap of $245.3 million and a hard floor of $171.2 million. I guess a two-part question. One, what are the chances that this actually happens? And two, what would it mean for the Brewers?
23: I will respond in three responses to that. Number one, what are the chances this actually happens? In regards to the language of these proposals, zero. This is the first, you know, salvo, if you will, of just talking back and forth, see where everybody's at. The players also put their proposal out together on Wednesday. The second part of this argument is that the salary cap is the number one thing that everyone's going to be talking about for the next 6+ months, right? This is just day one, if you will. I mean, we've been talking about it for a while, but get ready. We're going to keep talking about it. That's where I put a shameless plug here for my own work. I have a side hustle podcast right now called the Service Time Podcast. So Service Time, like we refer to players, where we dive into the history of baseball labor. It's deep dive stuff. We are 2 episodes in. It's a 9-episode series concluding on December 2nd when the current CBA expires. But then finally, the third reason, how this impacts the Brewers, quite frankly, very minimally, because as Mark Adonasio has said and Matt Arnold has said, a salary cap and floor does not concern the Brewers with whatever happens because they're going to operate within the rules. It's another thing to remind everybody, the Brewers are generally almost never the bottom payroll team in baseball. Yeah, sure. And they're in the bottom 10, but that's simple economics. They're never the bottom team in baseball. And I know people see that salary floor that the owners proposed thinking, oh my goodness, how are the Brewers going to come up with $50 million to meet that floor? It's not exactly that X's and O's that simple. There's a little bit of fudged money in there. Again, I don't want to spend too much time on it because it's kind of a nothing burger given it's just the first proposal.
0: All right, Dom. So I was talking to Vinny Rotino about this the other day. So with the CBA set to expire and the structure of baseball being what it is, I know you've, in the past, you've compared the Brewers to the NL's version of the Rays, who have been pretty consistently good for a pretty long time. And it kind of hit me thinking about it the other day, like with the CBA set to expire, with the structure being what it is, teams like the Brewers and Rays aren't necessarily supposed to be this consistently good, this competitive. So in some ways, wouldn't it be fitting if this year, before the lockout, the Brewers and Rays meet in the World Series? Doesn't that just seem right?
23: It would be hilarious. Every executive in the Park Avenue offices in New York would hate it, but I would certainly love it because it blows up in their face, right? Look, I'm one of the people, this may shock a lot of people, my personal bias on this issue is I don't want a salary cap. I really don't, because it exposes who actually cares and who doesn't and who has a smart front office and doesn't. When you get to a floor and a cap system, it is not going to create a better opportunity for teams to sign players. It really is not, because what I see is a further inequity of teams that are going to be hovering around the bottom of that list, and then you're still going to have the big bad Dodgers, the big bad Mets, who are, you know, openly touting the Larry Bird rule if one gets instituted, that sort of thing. I just don't think the Brewers are a team that really cares whether or not there's a salary cap. They can certainly operate under the current status of a game, but at the same time, they are finding an inequity and finding success in what they do better than O's. I mean, Joe, just go ask the Cubs, who currently have literally double the payroll of the Brewers, how they feel about a salary cap and a salary floor. It doesn't matter. It's about scouting and player development, about what your organization could put together.
0: I sometimes think about how the Brewers would operate if there was a cap, like if they had limitless money to spend, or like on the flip side, why don't other teams, even the bigger market, you know, seemingly endless payroll teams, just mirror what the Brewers do? And then it's like, well, because they don't have to, right? Because they have the money to spend. Like if there was the perfect car, let's say an 07 Honda Civic is the best running car. You never have anything, or a Corolla, whatever the case may be. But like, if you're sitting on a blank checkbook and you can afford a Maserati, you're probably just going to do it, right?
23: Well, I think a good example of that is what the Philadelphia Phillies are going through right now. The Phillies are a team that kind of notoriously don't really have that strong of a farm system. And because they can go out and pay Bryce Harper, Kyle Schwarber, Trey Turner, to stick around, Zach Wheeler, Aaron Nola, the list goes on. Or even you look at like the San Diego Padres, where granted that's partially due to both of their general managers are old school, where you just trade your prospects, banners fly forever sort of thing. Well, how's that worked out for them? The Phillies haven't won a World Series since 2008. And well, the Padres have never won one. So I think that the way I look at it is the big market teams flex their muscles and they dominate headlines saying, oh my goodness, 14 years, $350 million for Manny Machado. How do you think they feel about that right now? Or, you know, a 12-year deal with Fernando Tatis Jr. still hasn't hit a homer. They do what they can do because they have the ability to say, you know what, there's our right fielder. There's our third baseman. The Brewers, it's a little bit of flexibility. It's a little bit of what they do to say, hey, we can have a revolving door here and believe in our system to keep it better.
0: I mean, I know like we're not supposed to root in the media. I get that. But it is really easy to root for the Brewers organization. They're just a well-oiled machine, Dom. I don't know what more you can say. They're hot right now, obviously 15-4 in their last 19. But over the span of their last 162 games, so the length of a full major league season, they're freaking 105-57, and that's, of course, included or coming off a franchise record 97-win season. I don't even know if there's a question in here, Dom.
23: I think the thing that people hear those numbers and they hear the stats about the regular season, and then the constant rebuttal is, okay, well, then what? And it's a fair rebuttal because they haven't made a lot of noise in October, just one series win over these last 8 years since that NLCS run in 2018, and then tuckered out the way they did, just really, quite frankly, undressed in that series by the Dodgers. They did not play their best baseball, getting swept. Now, if it's a six-game series and it's entertaining and there's back and forth, you're like, wow, the Brewers went up there against Goliath, but they just weren't, turns out they weren't David. Like, this was just an absolute domination of the varsity versus the JV, unfortunately. Now, all you can really say to the regular season stuff is like, well, what would you rather them do? Be 500? I just think that winning the games in front of you is never a bad thing.
0: Never. Where is Freddy Peralta going to be at the end of this season?
23: I do not believe he will be on the Mets. I really don't, because they're in this weird quandary of they actually have some flexibility, which sounds silly to say for a payroll that's pushing $400 million. But with Freddie being on an expiring deal, they have a ton of money committed to Bo Bichette if he, assuming, opts into what's a terrible contract. But then, you know, you can pivot and learn with, you know, you can trade a Polanco. You can trade and pivot and try to get something out of maybe some of your fringe stars like a Vientos or a Beatty and, you know, sort of these, you know, maybe you haven't played every day in New York, but they can play every day somewhere else and they can restock their farm system by doing so. But the other thing that New York has going for it in regards to Freddy Peralta is that Freddy continues to post. Freddy is a guy that still hasn't missed a start this season. He's the same Freddy. He's working, you know, 105 pitches to get through 5 1/3. But hey, that's Freddy. We've known that for a long time. But somebody will certainly have value for Freddy Peralta. I know for a fact that the Mets will not be able to sign him to an extension before they ultimately trade him, and then they'll try to compete for him in free agency.
0: Talking to Dom Cotroneo from Brewers Extra Innings. Meanwhile, Aaron freaking Ashby, Dom, now 9-0, most wins in Major League Baseball, which I know is a stat that you are a huge fan of.
23: I'm no comment. No, I hate the win. I hate the pitcher win, honestly. I think it's the dumbest stat. I can't believe we kept track of this for as long as we've kept track of it. I can't believe people care about pitcher wins, especially relief pitcher wins. And I hope Aaron Ashby wins 25 games out of the bullpen, because it will finally kill the argument of talking about pitcher wins and how the game has changed and all this stuff. I think the most important thing about Ashby, and Pat Murphy said this on Wednesday, just because he doesn't, you know, get saves and he gets wins doesn't mean he's not an important pitcher, right? Yes, he's vultured a few of them, but he's only blown one lead this year, right? I mean, he's 9-0. The key word there is oh. He has not pitched in a game that the Brewers lost because of him, and he's pitched in half of their games. So that's certainly a valuable reliever, regardless what that WL says next to his name. Again, I am rooting for the chaos. I am rooting for a 20-game winner out of the bullpen to officially tell, I'm sorry, everybody that's over the age of 60, the pitcher win does not matter anymore. The game has changed. The bullpens dominate the game, and you need to focus as such.
0: Well, Dom, I don't need to read you the numbers. You probably know them off the top of your head, and they also probably don't even matter. Jacob Mizorowski is just doing ridiculous things right now. You can throw out the numbers. You can talk about the velo. You look at his month of May and 5 starts, 31 1/3 innings. He just gave up his first run since April 25th. Just gave that up on Monday against the Cardinals on Memorial Day. But 49 strikeouts to 6 walks. He leads Major League Baseball with 100 strikeouts on the season. season. His ERA on the year is 1.83, but in the month of May, 0.29. And Kyle Harrison is right there behind him. So, I mean, talking about how impressive the Brewers are as an organization, Dom, they've had a lot of, you know, they've had a lot of great pitchers come through, and they've made guys better. They do it all the time. But when the top of your rotation is doing what Jacob Mizorowski and Kyle Harrison are doing, I'm sorry, I know it's late May, and we shouldn't just, like, look ahead to the postseason, but my God, is it exciting.
23: Yeah, it feels great. And then you got Brandon Woodruff coming back, and the Brewers are going to be very patient with him in the second half to make sure that he is indeed healthy. And he'll be back hopefully against the Giants, maybe more likely on the road trip against Colorado and the A's. But quite frankly, what I see with this rotation, what I see with another success story of this team is the fact that they are giving them the chance to run, right? They're giving them the chance to go out and give length and give what they all have wished to do. I think both of these stories are exactly why the Brewers are successful. Number one, you get Jacob Mizorowski in the second round out of a junior college, very raw, very projectable, but you know, a lot of people were turned off by he's 6'7" and 150 pounds soaking wet. And in fact, there are some scouting reports out there in draft reactions. You know, when you look at the first two rounds, that's generally the area of the draft that gets the most pub. And there are a couple of

0: and we know we can put him into our mold. And then the moment he became available, they struck at the chance, and they are certainly glad they did so.
1: Dom, any thoughts on Abner Uribe's crotch chop, and how hard do you have to pretend that it wasn't absolutely hilarious?
0: I think it could have been hilarious if he did it to his own dugout, right? If he turns to his own dugout and does it, we are all still laughing about it, and it's the meme of the season. But the fact that he had to do it to the Cardinals dugout and became this whole thing, and then Oliver Marmol getting exposed for pointing at his ribs during the Christian Yelich at bat, and then Oliver Marmol accusing the Brewers of stealing signs illegally from the dugout, and Daniel Vogelback and him getting into a tiff during batting practice on Tuesday, which was the stem of all this stuff for Uribe to do that to the Cardinals dugout. It's just annoying, quite frankly. It's just annoying that the Cardinals continue to be this sort of like excuse-making organization whenever they lose to the Brewers. Like, they can't fathom that the only reason they lost to the Brewers is because the team is better than them, right? Last year was the whole Wilson Contreras debacle with him, you know, body-checking Caleb Durbin at first base on a really Bush League move. And then the year prior to that, it's just sort of this argument about how their lineup is far superior and they have better numbers. And, you know, Mozeliak was being very arrogant about the Brewers are going to be a one and done. It just feels so annoying right now that the Brewers have to continually beat the Cardinals and the Cardinals have to keep making up excuses.
1: Yeah, I don't know much about Ollie Marmol, but he strikes me as kind of unlikable. Like, when he was asked about Jacob Mizorowski the other night, and he just got really frustrated. No, I'd be frustrated, too, probably, having to compete against that guy. And then explaining the whole thing with Uribe, like, he didn't contradict what Uribe said, but just the way he... Yeah, almost like the Cardinals are the citizens' police of Major League Baseball or something. It's kind of a weird vibe he gives off.
0: You can drop the kind of on the unlikable part of that sentence. Okay. I don't know what his deal is. There's always seems to be something here in Milwaukee with him. Maybe he just dislikes the city. Maybe he got some bad fish fry or something. I don't know what the deal is. But the point being, the Brewers swept the Cardinals for the first time since 2011, and the Cardinals were 0-for with runners in scoring position for the whole series. Focus on that before you think about sign-stealing accusations on the other side.
1: So Brewers-Astros this weekend in Houston. Dom, the Astros are usually pretty damn good. This year, not so much, but they have won 6 of 7 coming into the series. Preview it for us, Dom Catronio.
0: They are way more injured than you can even fathom right now. They missed a lot of time from Jeremy Peña in the first month of the season. Jose Altuve is currently out. Carlos Correa is out for the season. They've had a bunch of injuries in their outfield, too. Their entire pitching staff is just about hurt. Josh Hader is still not back from shoulder surgery. They are going through it. And yet, because the American League is so mediocre that they are still technically in the hunt in the American League West and in the AL wild card. But what I see in this series is, simply put, on paper, the Brewers are better in every single facet of the game than the Astros. I'm not saying expect a sweep, but the Brewers should win this series. The only guy you really got to worry about in this lineup is Jordan Alvarez. And you want to talk about trade rumors about a guy? That's the guy. He's got 2 years left. Man, if somebody can pull a King's ransom to get Jordan Alvarez for 2 years, who, in my opinion, is the best pure hitter in baseball, as in he can hit for average, he can hit for power, he can have plate discipline, he hits lefties. He is the best pure hitter in baseball, currently on a lineup that is a bunch of AAA players.
1: He is Dominic Catronio. Check him out with Brewers Extra Innings. Dom, you are sincerely the absolute best. Always appreciate your time.
0: All right, thanks, guys.
1: Thank you. There he is, Dom Catronio from Brewers Extra Innings, the Brewers in Houston for the weekend. Now, getting back to Major League Baseball and the collective bargaining agreement, the proposal to have a salary cap and a floor, it all made me think of one of my favorite quotes from one of my favorite movies ever. We'll wrap up with that next.
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4: I'll give Wemby credit. He didn't pull a James Harden and tuck his tail between his legs when the season was on the line. He came out and dominated en route to 28 points and 10 rebounds. This series has reached a deserved conclusion. Game 7 in OKC with some young legacies on the line. I'll take the back-to-back MVP and the reigning champs to show up and take care of business. And hopefully this is the first of many battles to come between these two. I'm Pat Boyle.

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0: So Major League Baseball is proposing a hard salary cap once the CBA expires. The proposal by the owners would establish a floor for the payroll of $171.2 million and a ceiling, a hard cap, at $245.3 million beginning in 2027. Obviously, over the years, the players have been opposed to any salary cap whatsoever for obvious reasons, as we were talking about with Dom Catronio. And of course, Major League Baseball's current collective bargaining agreement expires in December. Now, for the Milwaukee Brewers, cap sounds great, right? Now, a floor may be a little different for Mark Attanasio and company. That's a separate conversation. But a cap would at least even the playing field a little bit, right? Not a little bit, a lot of bit. But again, the players' union probably ain't gonna agree to that. Now, if it were up to you and me, yeah, institute a cap, of course. But this reminds me of a movie scene that I reference from time to time, one of my favorite movies. From Grumpier Old Men, the sequel to Grumpy Old Men, one of the rare instances where the sequel stands up to the original. And in that movie, Gramps Gustafson, played by Burgess Meredith, Gramps is with his son, played by Jack Lemmon, at the grocery store. So Gramps is like 95 years old. He's super old, and John Gustafson is, I don't know, in his 60s or something. So Gramps tosses a bag of bacon into the shopping cart and drops a memorable line.
1: I'm done.
2: But Pop, I wish you'd try the low-fat bacon.
1: Well, you can wish in one hand and crap in the other and see which gets filled first.
2: Yeah, well, this wagon's got to get filled first.
0: So in that instance, the owners and us, we are John Gustafson. We are saying, I wish you'd try a salary cap. Gramps is the players' union, probably. Well, you can wish in one hand and crap in the other. We wish Major League Baseball would implement a salary cap, but that doesn't mean it's going to happen. And then that got me thinking more about Grumpier Old Men, because it's a great movie. When John walks up on his dad sitting by the lake, they're big fishermen, and they got a couch, an old couch, set up right there on the shore of the lake. And John brings Gramps Gustafson some light beer. Not beer. Well, beer. But light beer. And then Gramps gets to telling a story about, well, nothing, really.
1: Hey, Pop.
3: Shush.
1: Huh? He's here.
3: What, catfish hunter?
1: He's by the sandbar. You know that damn fish is older than I am?
3: Thanks.
1: What the hell is this?
3: What, that's light beer.
1: Gee, I weigh 90 damn pounds and you bring me this slopping foam?
3: Ariel's got me on a diet because the doc said my cholesterol's a little too high.
1: Well, let me tell you something now, Johnny. Last Thursday, I turned 95 years old.
3: Yeah.
1: And I never exercised a day of my life.
3: Huh.
1: Every morning, I wake up and I smoke a cigarette. And then I eat 5 strips of bacon. And for lunch, I eat a bacon sandwich. And for a midday snack...
3: Bacon.
1: Bacon, a whole bacon. Damn plate. And I usually drink my dinner. Now, according to all of them flat belly experts, I should have took a dirt nap like 30 years ago. But each year comes and goes, and I'm still here. And they keep dying, you know? Mm-hmm. Sometimes I wonder if God forgot about me. It just goes to show you, huh?
3: What?
1: Huh?
3: Goes to show you what?
1: Well, it just goes... What the hell are you talking about?
3: Well, you said you drink beer, you eat bacon, and you smoke cigarettes, and you outlive most of the experts.
1: Yeah?
3: I thought maybe there's a moral.
1: No, there ain't no moral. I just like that story. That's all.
0: Like that story. Love that movie. And that feels like a good way to end the week. If you ask me, a story about nothing. a couple grumpy old men references. Never did no harm. Pat Boyle and Company are coming up next. And as I'm thinking about it, if I said to Pat Boyle, hey, Pat, I wish you'd try starting the 6 o'clock hour without yelling, hey-o! You know what Pat Boyle would probably say to...
1: Well, you can wish in one hand and crap in the other and see which gets filled first.
0: Have a great weekend, everyone.
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7: DJ Glasser, Tim Barbalace here with you. BetMGM Tonight on Westwood One Sports. We got a lot of fun coming up in the show over the next few hours. We're going to play the Geo Sports game, which is a staple here on BetMGM Tonight. Tim, have you played that yet, the Geo Sports game? Do you know what that is?
8: Geo Sports game? Well, only because I texted in, man. I'm a little nervous. I'm okay. Not going to lie to you. Like, I'm nervous I'm going to embarrass myself on this radio network here.
7: Are you a geography guy? Like you say,
8: not in the slightest.
7: Not okay. Sounds good.
8: Not in the slightest. So this will be interesting after the break.
7: Well, we'll see how that goes. That'll be a lot of fun with Monty coming up in the next segment. We'll also talk Game 7, Spurs and Thunder. We got the list, of course, coming up on this Friday, and we'll revisit the MLB-CBA conversations that we had earlier on in the show. But some score updates right now in Major League Baseball. O's got runners on second and third, no outs in the bottom of the third, scoreless game against the Jays. Rays up 1-0 on the Angels. Mets 4-0 on the Marlins. The Braves are up 4-1 on the Reds. The Guardians 4-0 on the Red Sox. And the Cubbies are up 4-3 on the Cardinals. Also in college baseball, they started the NCAA tournament today. The race

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11: 20 years ago, the average attention span was about 2.5 minutes. Today, it's just 47 seconds. Pretty disconcerting. That's according to new research out of UC Irvine. But really, this isn't our fault, at least not entirely. We can blame technology and the world around us. Attention, it turns out, is not an unlimited resource. You only have so much of it to give. Start paying more attention to what times of the day you seem to be at your mental peak. Try to knock out the more complicated stuff during that time. It's also important to take breaks every so often so you can more easily lock in when you're trying to concentrate. One expert said, even trying to visualize where you want to end your day with everything all wrapped up or with tons left to do, that can act as a real motivator. I'm Dr. Sanjay Gupta, helping you live a better life.
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7: BetMGM Tonight, PJ Glasser, Tim Barbalace here with you, filling in for Brad Evans and Pat Boyle on this Friday night. We're with you for three more hours here on Westwood One Sports. Tim Barbalace on hour seven of his day. So the man is an absolute machine. Keep it rolling, Tim. Orioles are up 2-0, so nice start for our O's against the Blue Jays. Angels and Rays tied at 1. Cubs still on top of the Cards 4-3. Guardians up 4-0 on the Red Sox. Braves are up 4-2 on the Reds. The Mets are up 4-0 on the Marlins. Minnesota with a 5-4 lead over Pittsburgh. And the Tigers and White Sox are scoreless in Chicago as well. The Nationals are also up 4-2 on the Padres, as Nats have been. What a story, man. I mean, their offense has been on fire. 60 games into the season. It's unbelievable. Tim, we just had Memorial Day. I know we're going to get to the Geo Sports game here in just a moment. We just had Memorial Day, which is a lot of times a good barometer for people to look at. It's about 60 games into the MLB season, and it's going to be a heck of a 100-game sprint to the finish line. In the American League, I mean, all those teams that have a shot at the wild card in the National League, their wild card picture is really starting to get interesting as well. But feels like the first time in a while where, I mean, we got, like, at this point, really like 27, 28 teams that still feel like they have a legit shot at making the postseason.
19: Without question. And PJ, especially in the American League, and of course we're biased, you know, being Orioles fans, but looking, there's only four teams in the American League with a winning record right now. It's about to be June. Like, that's pretty ridiculous when you think about it. And you look at the AL West, there's not a single team with a winning record there, and a lot of teams that are significantly underachieving. And what I'm most interested in seeing is, what is this trade deadline going to look like, especially on the American League side of things? Because you keep waiting for, okay, there's going to be teams that are going to be taking off, there's going to be teams taking off, and it still has yet to happen. And I just wonder how many teams are going to, like, how many sellers are going to be in the American League, like, that are really going to concede it. And we've seen, ever since they added the latest wild card, more and more teams are in it later and later, and more teams that maybe are disillusioned in the fact that they're in it later and later into the season. And now the trade deadline being August 3rd this year, which is pretty late, I'm just really interested in seeing the movement around that date.
7: No doubt. So we'll talk some baseball later on in the show. We'll talk Western Conference Finals coming up. Game 7 tomorrow night between the Spurs and Thunder in about 20 minutes. But let's get into a BetMGM Tonight staple here on the show. The guy's been playing it for every day the last 3 weeks, just about the Geo Sports game. We'll bring on our guy Monty. Brandon Combs will help us out as well. A great combination of trivia and geography. So, Monty, without further ado, my friend, take it away.
21: Well, we are going to start with the Geo Sports app, which Monty pulls up. And then we have our first question. And our first question is, Kurt Warner was stocking shelves for $5.50 an hour in Iowa before winning the Super Bowl for a team in this city.
19: St. Louis. So
7: that would be St. Louis, right? The Rams.
21: Yep. St. Louis Rams.
7: So we got to go to St. Louis, Missouri. It's like on the western part, because the arch is like the gateway to the
21: eastern,
7: gateway to the west.
21: So it's the east